0: straight.
1: Iranian officials have said the country has suffered $270 billion in direct and indirect damage since the conflict with the U.S. and Israel began in February. A shooting at a rave in Switzerland has left one person dead and five hurt. Police say they are looking for suspects. Police spokesperson Bernard Grasser.
2: We don't know if it's one, if it's several persons, if they are on the run in a vehicle or by foot.
1: Police say they still do not have a clear motive. Switzerland approved tighter gun control rules in 2019. Democratic Senator James Clyburn is calling for an expansion of the Supreme Court from 9 to 13 justices. The senator speaking on Meet the Press.
3: I think that we are in a position now that calls from some significant actions taken by the Congress, and we ought to expand it. And 13 is a pretty good number. A baker's dozen will be a good number to have on the court.
1: Though it wasn't that long ago when prominent Democrats like former President Biden, former Speaker Pelosi, and Senator Bernie Sanders all opposed adding seats to the bench, adding that it would delegitimize the court. Republicans have long opposed the expansion, saying that Democrats are trying to pack the court. This is the Worldwide News Network.
4: I'm Michael Cohen. On the latest episode of When You Know Unleashed, I know Donald Trump. I worked for him. I stood beside him. I saw how he operated when the cameras were on and when they weren't. I helped create a president, paving the road to the White House. You all know how the rest of the story plays out. Now I'm sitting across from him again. We're talking weaponization, political lawfare, and plans for the new ballroom, plus so much more.
5: These are vicious people, and what they've done to our country is bad, and now they're on the other side of it, and we're not weaponizing. We don't weaponize, but they've broken so many laws. 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It's a very, very amazing thing that you did. And I think other people are going to be doing it also.
4: 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Yeah. 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
7: Mostly cloudy with showers and thunderstorms likely tonight, low around 70. Good evening, I'm Anita Bonita. Early this morning, Nassau County Police responded to a call on a domestic disturbance at 681 Willis Street in South Hempstead. When they arrived, detectives say they found 27-year-old Carolyn Alvarez trying to attack another 27-year-old woman with a broken glass bottle. When officers tried to take her into custody, she sprayed one of them in the face with a chemical irritant, then kicked another officer in the knee as she was being escorted to an ambulance. Alvarez and both officers were taken to a local hospital for evaluation and treatment. She's been charged with assault, assault on a police officer, menacing, obstructing governmental administration, and resisting arrest. A firefighter was injured this morning while battling a fire on the 200 block of Taft Road in River Edge. After the fire was raised to a second alarm, the River Edge Volunteer Fire Department was joined by responders from Oradell, New Milford, Paramus, and Hackensack. The Bergen County hazmat team was also called in because there were several lithium-ion batteries at the scene. Officials say the hazmat team assisted with the safe removal of the batteries. The fire department hasn't said whether those batteries played a role in starting the fire. The NYPD is asking for your help in finding the man who attacked another subway rider with a long-handled garden tool during a ride on the evening of August 9th. The two got into an argument aboard an uptown train on the A&C line near Fulton Street, and that's when the attacker swung the tool, hit his victim in the head and legs, and sprinted out of the train. Police released photos of the suspect today, including one of him with a wide grin as he gripped the tool's handle with both hands. And if you have any information, please call 1-800-577-TIPS. A new study from NYU Langone says about 60% of survey respondents 65 and older say they get stoned just for fun, way outnumbering those who use marijuana for medicinal purposes. From the WABC Weather Desk, mostly cloudy with showers and thunderstorms likely tonight, low around 70. Partly sunny tomorrow with a chance of afternoon showers and thunderstorms, high near 82. I am Anita Bonita, 77 WABC News.

0: Hey, it is the Anthony Cumia Show on this Sunday evening. How is everyone? Good weekend? I sure hope so. We're plumb out of summer weekends, aren't we? I think that's about it. Is that a wrap? Is that a wrap on our summer? I know, you know, summer still goes into September for a little bit. But truth be told, once August is over, it's over, Johnny, as they say. Oh, we're getting an Indian summer. Isn't it wonderful? It's still warm out. That's just to make you feel even worse. Be like, all right, it still feels kind of like summer, but summer's over. And it's not just kids having to go back to school. It has an effect on adults. I really believe that. I think people enjoy summer more than they do winter. I think going into fall can get people depressed. Summer is just known for fun and hijinks. You're out, you're with friends, you're partying. If you're into boats, that's it. You got your pool open. And it's such a limited time, especially in a lot of parts of the country where it gets cold pretty quickly after summer's over. So, yeah, it's a little bit of a drag, I will say. But, some people, though, I really have a dislike for the people that can't wait for winter. Sometimes I think they just say this to be a-holes, I think is what they call them. Contrarian, you know, everyone likes summer, so they have to do the opposite and say, no, I'm a winter guy. I like getting up when it's cold out and you go out. It's so invigorating. Don't you love that? Really, the cold weather's invigorating. You know what's really invigorating? When you're under the hood of your car with a wrench and your hand slips in a nice invigorating 30-degree day, and you smash your knuckles against cold steel. Ooh, invigorating, isn't it? And then the bundling up nonsense. You kind of forget how convenient it is in the winter. You're going out somewhere. It's like, all right, I got my wallet, I got my phone, and I got my car keys. Pew, I'm out the door. And then in the winter, it's, oh, put this on, this layers. Remember, layers will keep you warmer. So now you got a sweatshirt on, a hoodie, your coat, gloves, a hat, a scarf. It takes you 20 minutes to get out of the house. So I don't want to hear from you, we like winter people. All right? You got me? But there's another group of people that just like, you know, the holidays. Oh, I just love the holidays. All right. I'll give you more than the guy that just likes cold weather. But, you know, because you get to see family and friends and you're kind of forced to be civil. So that's kind of nice. I still know some people that break that rule, too, over Thanksgiving and Christmas dinner. You know them. I think every family has one, at least one. But, yeah, I could kind of see that. But the holidays blast by so fast. You're getting through Labor Day. And then Halloween, Thanksgiving, Christmas, New Year's. Boom. We're into that no man's land between New Year and spring, pretty much. Oh, you have your dopey things in there like Valentine's Day. But for the most part, hey, nothing going on. Nothing going on between New Year and the beginning of spring. And that's where the winter really just drags if you're not a fan of the colder weather. But, hey, look, we still have, what, one more day? Tomorrow is the 31st. 30 days has September, April, June, and November. Yep. We got one more day of August, and then there you have it. And September rolls around, and oh boy, if you're from New York every September, if you're old enough, every September that rolls around, you remember, you have the vivid memory of the dreaded 9/11/2001. I follow an X account that is 25 years ago. It's the whole year. I guess they started it in January. And it's 2001. Every day they'll post things that happened on that day in 2001. And it's so strange because today you're reading what happened on August 30th, 2001. And it was George W. Bush and the missus came back to Washington from a vacation that they were taking. And you just can't, there's no way you get it out of your head that, like, oh my God, you know, under 2 weeks later, and the entire world would change. And they're just talking about, you know, the nice little vacation that President Bush had. So, you know, I think judging by a lot of actions of politicians especially and newcomers to the country, newcomers, you know, immigrants, they don't remember, that's for sure. And more importantly, they don't care. They don't give a crap about what happened. It's 25 years ago. My God, ancient history. No one should care. And what we've seen, and I think this first hour is going to be taken up by this influx of Islam that we've gotten in this country over the past few years, over the past 25 years. You know, within those 25 years, we have seen Islam really taking a foothold here in this country. I don't know who is okay with this. Oh, Anthony, you certainly sound Islamophobic. I wouldn't say phobic. I'm not happy with it. Oh, that sounds bigoted, Anthony. Talking to myself here. I don't think it does. I think if you look at people that come to this country and they're quite literally telling you what their intentions are, their ill will toward this country, our ideology, our religions, our way of life, and they come here and they don't even try to hide it. They're in these mosques, new ones going up every hour, it seems, in this country, and they're just talking about, hey, we're Muslims, and Islam should be the rule around the world. And we're here, and you're here, but not if we can help it. And they say this without double entendre. They're not dog whistling about it. These are people that are saying they want the United States and every other place on earth to be ruled by Islam, and Allah is God, and oh, you know, the whole drill. So I saw today Governor Hochul. She's been making the rounds on social media and various news programs, and she was speaking to the Islamic Center of New York, and she puts on her hijab, wear that. So she puts it on and speaks to these men at this Islam Center of New York, and it's the epitome of hypocritical. This is a woman who talks about women's rights and equality and feminism, and she wraps that thing around her head because men told her to. Men said, we don't want you in front of us speaking to us unless you adhere to our religion, which means you have to be treated like a second-class citizen because you're a woman. And she obliged. Oh, boy, you couldn't see somebody oblige faster than Kathy Hochul. She wrapped her head up. All these liberal women that preach about toxic masculinity and American men and how misogynistic they are. Oh, they'll wrap that rock hard thick head of theirs up in one of these Islamic decorations and cosplay as a terrorist to appease these men that are notoriously known for treating women like garbage. And there she was. There she was up in front of them. Extolling the virtues of Islam and how they've contributed so much to New York. Really? Like, I guess they kind of, in a way, contributed the Freedom Tower. I guess Islam was kind of responsible for the fact that we have a big, beautiful Freedom Tower downtown. The two buildings, the three buildings, actually, that are gone. What are you going to do? What are you going to do? Let's just focus on the good that they've done for the city. Look, the phone lines, 800-848-9222, already lighting up over here. And we're going to talk more about this. The first hour, I want to stick to Islam, what's going on, how their asses are being kissed by all the politicians. The Democrats, of course, want them as a big part of their voter base, so they will just kowtow and forget about 9/11. All right? Back in a moment. Where are you going?
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1: It's the Anthony Cumia Show. Thanks for tuning in on this Sunday evening. Good evening. And we're talking about Islam. It's intrusion, to say the least, into the United States. This is not, oh God, you talk to people that want to present Islam in this way where it's, hey, it's just another religion, and we have freedom of religion here in this country, an amazing country, all these freedoms we have, and the doors are just flung open for anyone that wants to come in and practice whatever they want to practice and be whoever they want to be. And no, that doesn't sound like the way things were supposed to go with this country when the brilliant framers came up with this amazing idea for this amazing nation. I think they kind of thought it was going to be people a lot like them. I got to be honest. I really think they thought that. And when immigrants came over from Europe in particular, they already had this commonality, common previous cultures that they had, you know, in Europe. The English that we hear, they got along with other people from European nations and started building this nation. Oh, there was some animosity for some time, but I think everybody started proving and assimilating to this country and proving that they could contribute to this great nation of ours. And then it turned into this thing where anyone with any type of ideology or culture that is the antithesis of the United States of America and what these early settlers believed in. I don't think they wanted those people to be coming here and taking over. People weren't supposed to come to this country to change it for the worse, especially. They come here and change it for the better by still adhering to our laws, our humanity, our ideology, even a common religious beliefs that embrace the same thing. Goodness, forgiving, love, things like that. And then you get this archaic caveman religion and people that adhere to it that come here and go, oh, we're free to practice our religion. Well, that means taking over, killing people that don't believe in our religion, destroying any record that you even had a religion. What do you think? It's coincidence that all these churches seem to be burning down in this country and in Europe? Really? And that's something. Not mosques, you know, churches all over Europe and here in this country. A lot of church fires. I don't know. I can't make any solid accusations here, but it's right in line with the type of religion I'm talking about. People get so nervous talking about religion of any kind. But when you start mentioning Islam, people get a little shaky. And why is that? Oh, that's right. They'll kill you if you speak ill of some of their religious icons. They kill you. Why are we allowing this? And look, they've been allowed to come in for many, many years. But there's always been the Americans who do assimilate if they're immigrants and they adhere to our rules and laws, and they kind of kept them in check, and their numbers weren't all that big. Now, once again, the liberal is just embracing Islam. They're embracing Muslims that are coming here running for office. Oh, they can't stump for them enough. Oh, this guy should be a mayor, or this guy should be a governor, a senator, or something, a congressperson. What? and they're trying to get them in seats of power. And believe me, they do not want to run a country like it's been run for a couple hundred years now, 250. They want to change it to an Islamic nation, a nation of laws, Sharia law. And, you know, if you say anything about it, you're a xenophobic, Islamophobic, a bigot, a racist. And what are we supposed to do? What the hell are we supposed to do? Just accept it? So I was talking about Governor Hochul in her hijab. I don't even know how to pronounce it. I don't care. It's not my place to know how to say some of these things. Don't care. Don't want to care. And she was all gussied up for the Islamic Center of New York. She was speaking there in front of a bunch of Islamic men who requested that she wrap herself up, lest people look at Kate Hochul and go, nar, nar, hubba, hubba. Wow. You know, they can't control themselves if they see that luscious hair and forehead of Kathy Hochul. So they got to wrap her up. Wrap her up. 9/11 is literally days away, you know, less than a couple of weeks away. And to have the governor speaking at the Islamic Center of New York and putting on traditional Islamic garb in order to do it is an insult to every American, every American. But it's a bigger insult to the families of the people that died on 9/11 at the hands of terrorists who practice the same religion that she is crowing about to the Islamic Center. And then, I'm sure on September 11th,

0: you know, I'm sure on September 11th, she'll give a speech, a somber speech about how we must never forget, never mentioning Islam, I'm sure, never using the word terrorism, never really saying what happened and who did. It's infuriating. They lie. They just get up there and lie to the American people. They're hypocrites. And it's disgusting. It is disgusting. Rob Westchester, what's up, man?
1: Ed, it's good to talk to you.
0: Thank you.
1: I just heard that the other last week, it's a small politician in New Hampshire, mayor, Muslim guy. He said it straight out. If you investigate any of us, you won't get our vote. I mean, that's what they do. They stick together. I give it to them. They all stick together.
0: Because it's a plan.
1: To go out and vote.
0: It's a plan that they have to vote. Stick together and become a nation of Islam. That's what they want, an Islamic nation. And when they stick together, it's because they have a plan. It's an invading force, and they have orders and plans.
1: Well, I'll tell you, these same leftist women that scream and fight and go nuts, when the Muslims take over and they talk back to those guys, it's going to be a different story than it is now going on the news, sticking up for
0: them.
1: These guys, look what they do to like an independent guy like Nick Shirley, that he needs all kinds of security. Because when you have 15, 20 of them, they don't want to talk, debate, or leave you alone. They want to jump you and kill you.
0: And did you see what they did in California? They passed that Nick Shirley law where you can't. They pretty much said you can't investigate. You can't look into these immigrants that are here running these places, like up in Minneapolis with the child care centers that were all fraudulent. And instead of fixing the fraud, they go, yeah, you're not even allowed to look into this anymore. They're protecting the invaders. I don't understand it.
1: Neither do I. I don't understand how all part of our country, like you said, they don't say anything about it. They stick up for them.
0: Yep.
1: They just, you're Islamophobic, you're racist.
0: Right. That's their weapon.
1: Terroristic group. I mean, why are people doing? And then most people I know.
0: I hear you. All right, Rob, I got to move on, but thanks for the call. And we'll be back in a shake of a lamb's tail.
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5: .org/action.

0: here and move into these communities. They all gather in one area so they could vote in a candidate of theirs, an Islamic candidate. Islam is really a political party too. Don't let them fool you. And they vote in somebody in a local seat of power. They get some more people involved. They vote in someone else. This is how it's been going. And they're using our own weakness of being cordial. That's what we're too nice to people that are coming here to destroy us. And we have too many people in this country that look at you like you're the bad guy for bringing it up. So, I hear some people going, Anthony, what are you talking about? Do you have any actual examples of things that have happened? Well, we certainly do. But we also have some prime examples of who they're going after, how they're trying to get power and get a foothold in certain areas, and using our, I don't know, our being gullible, because something as innocent as the Girl Scouts of America, right? Think, oh, the Girl Scouts. What could Islam possibly do to the Girl Scouts of America? Arguably, up until recently, one of the most wholesome organizations you could think of, the Girl Scouts. What are they known for? Cookies, for God's sake. And they get their little badges for sewing. It used to be a very girl-oriented thing. Yeah. And then they decided girls had to be like boys, so they had to give them badges for the same stuff that the Boy Scouts got. It couldn't just be sewing or needlepoint or something. Do they do anything else but sew? I don't know. Cooking. A little cooking for you. So lately, though, you know, gay organizations have infiltrated the Boy Scouts. I know that. When I remember when I was a kid, they were trying to get anybody gay into the Boy Scouts. And they were dead set against it. No way, no way. And then it finally broke. Oh, you could have a gay scout leader. And then it caused all kinds of problems. People got mad at the organization that they would bend the knee to the gays like that. And before you knew it, the Boy Scouts of America were filing for bankruptcy because people did not want to put their kids into the Boy Scouts anymore. It wasn't in line with their ethics and morality and their vision of what the Boy Scouts were. So that screwed that up. And now the Girl Scouts, there's a whole Muslim push with the Girl Scouts. And this is their attempt to get the win the hearts and minds of the young people so that they don't see the obvious threat right in front of them. And listen to this story about the Girl Scouts and Islam. AC11 is the clip.
1: The Girl Scouts of America, an organization that was founded more than 100 years ago, their original mission statement said, quote, to build girls of courage, confidence, and character. Well, they have devolved over the years, and they're now offering Muslim badges that you can earn by learning the pillars of Islam and by visiting mosques and wearing hijabs. And the patches say, quote, Girl Scout of the Islamic faith in the name of Allah. The troops are also, quote, embedding prayer, hijab rules, Ramadan, Islamic education, and mosque outreach into Girl Scouting.
0: What other religion does this? Honestly, what other religion in this country is so intrusive into our traditions? I think you could say the Girl Scouts and the Boy Scouts of America are traditions of America. These are things that date back. They have a storied history that conjures up positivity. Guys, you know, their sons go into the Boy Scouts. They become scout leaders. There was jamborees and camping, and they win badges for building things, putting up a tent, cooking over a fire, things that were useful and important in learning to be a young man in this country. What the hell use is a religion coming in and trying to convert your children with a Muslim badge, an Islamic badge, the pillars of Islam? Oh, you make a little bomb vest? Is that, do you get a badge? Make a little bomb vest so you could run in and yell Allahu Akbar. Allahu Akbar. And then end of the party. I don't know. It just doesn't seem like an American tradition. You know, call me crazy. Call me intolerant. But yeah, I don't want to tolerate that. That's all tolerance means, is putting up with it, not celebrating it. Remember that. So when they go, oh, you're intolerant. Yup. I'm not even going to tolerate that nonsense. And it's not just that. It seems like Islam is working its way into the facets of a lot of people's lives here in this country. You talk to any resident in Brooklyn that isn't Muslim, and they will tell you, oh, my God, that call to prayer. There are certain communities where the call to prayer is blasted through loudspeakers at five times a day. Oh, no, my Chrome remote desktop session ended. Someone didn't click the little button. Now I have no phones. Oh, no. Have to wait. Oh, my phone bank went away. Got to keep an eye on that and click the little thing. I wish I could do it here, but I can't. Yeah, so they've been infiltrating all of these traditional American things. And like I said, the call to prayer blasts in Brooklyn. And again, if any other religion wanted to blast prayer out of a bullhorn throughout an entire community, there would be complaints. They would be answered by law enforcement as some type of disturbing the peace, I gather. Something like that, maybe. Disturbing the peace. And that would be it. That'd be the end of it. Turn it off, or you're going to be fined, you're going to be arrested, or whatever. They got carte blanche. You ever see the praying on a plane where the whole aisle of the plane gets blocked when they're boarding, when they're deplaning, and you know, the little alarm goes off that it's time to pray, and they'll put down their prayer rug right in the middle of the aisle on the aircraft. If that isn't somebody being unbelievably spiteful, rubbing their religion in your face. The prayer sessions, thousands of Muslims blocking entire roadways. We've seen this. Times Square in New York City covered, the entire crossroads of the world covered with prayer rugs and Muslims praying, because they know. They know they're doing this to annoy people that are not Muslims. And it's just getting worse and worse. We got this. California is signing, or at least pushing, a bill. I think Gavin Newsom has talked about the fact that, oh, he'll jump right on this. He'll sign it in a second. It is a new holiday. Gotta love the holidays, right? Holla. This bill, let's see, legislation AB 2017, state holiday. This bill would add Eid al-Fitr. I ain't gonna celebrate that. And Eid al-Adha to the list of state holidays in California. The bill would exclude from designation as judicial holidays. So I guess the courts would still be open and whatnot. Existing law entitles state employees with specific exceptions to be given time off with pay for specified holidays. Existing law, in addition, authorizes state employees to elect to use 8 hours of your vacation time. There you go. So the employer and taxpayers, if they're a state employee, will more money has to come out of their pockets for this holiday, this Islamic holiday. I did some quick research. I asked Grok over there how many people in California are Muslim. How many people in California practice the Muslim faith? The high end was 1.3% of the population. Not 13%. 1.3% is the maximum that they've figured are Muslims in California. Yet they want a special holiday for them. Another one, because they have a few other Islamic holidays. Yeah, this looks like it's going to pass, and Governor Newsom will sign it because, again, they have to have that base, that Muslim base. And by the way, it's like I think Rob said earlier, one of the phone callers, they do this without seeing through what their motive is. So you'll get these Democrats that'll promote these Muslim candidates. They'll sign bills giving Muslims holidays and contracts and whatever they want. They let them build mosques everywhere. Thousands of them going up every year now. And they honestly think, I think this is what Rob was talking about, they honestly think it's like, hey, I'm with you guys. If push came to shove and some type of conflict goes down, they think that, hey, I was cool with you, right? They don't think they are also infidels. Even worse so than conservatives, I think, as far as Muslims think. I think they would look at a conservative person in America with a little more respect than they would these liberals. These infidels, these degenerates, sexual deviants, and the lot. You know? So, oh, I didn't hear that. Oh, okay. I'm in constant communication with Mission Control up in New York, and sometimes they tell me something and they say it real low. He texted me the code for the phones. So don't fret, people. I'm just going to put this in. Hey, because I got a lot of good phone calls. 962. All right. Don't mind me. We're good. We're good. Technical difficulty. All right, 20. There. Just about there. Because I have to put a code in to share the computer screen. There we go. That should pop back up now. I'm good under pressure. With numbers. There it is. All right. Oh, going to have to keep an eye on that thing. It pops up and times out. Time out. Anyway. Oh, look. They're still there. That's nice to know. All right. Let's go to Scott. Scott in Florida. What's up, Scott?
2: Evening, Anthony. Always a pleasure.
0: Thank you, sir.
2: You've done a great job of framing up my point. We are to blame for allowing these takeovers by these Muslims of these communities 25 years ago, mm-hmm. and I'll tell you why. You remember as a kid, you would see videos of the Italians, the Irish, the Greeks, even the Chinese, the Brits, whoever that came immigrated to this country, they were in their communities. What'd you always see? They had their native flag with the American flag.
0: Right, right.
2: They didn't come here to be Italian. They wanted to bring part of their Italian background to America to be Americans.
0: Yeah, exactly.
2: And you don't see, I mean, whether it's the Mexicans, Nicaraguans, Hondurans, Cubans, Muslims, they don't, I mean, I guess with the Cubans you do see some American flags, but
0: yeah, they have some patriotism down there in Florida.
2: Yeah. But with all these other ones, you don't ever see an American flag flying with that foreign flag in those communities.
0: And they
2: number 1, 2, and 3, that they weren't here to become Americans. They were coming here to conquer and colonize.
0: And let me tell you something, Scott. Those old immigrants, the immigrants of old, they when they came here, they assimilated. They had their communities. Yeah. There were Italian communities and Irish communities for a while, and then it started to blend together. But they always had their own communities. But it didn't mean that they kept everyone else out, and they never went to another community. And if you came in to the Italian part of Manhattan or the Irish part, they would throw you out if you didn't do everything as they did it. These are enclaves of Muslims. Like Somalis up in Minneapolis are just like this. They don't want to assimilate. They don't want to go and have neighbors that aren't Somali and share their ideology and their food and have a little cookout. You know, when you moved into a new neighborhood and your dad would meet the neighbor and they'd barbecue. My dad's Italian. The neighbor was Irish. They got along great. They don't want that. They want to come here, set up their own replica crap hole that they left, and expand it. And their goal, let's not kid anybody, is expanding it to the entire country.
2: Right, and they want no interaction with other Americans of any kind of culture at all.
0: Why would they? They're trying to conquer them. They're the enemy.
2: Right, exactly. And I don't understand, where are all these feminists at? Why are they so step foot in line with this Muslim religion that basically keeps them under an iron fist? That makes no sense to me.
0: They're
2: 20
0: so,
2: years ago, they were screaming at all of us because we were white men.
0: They're so easily manipulated.
2: Willing to do all this?
0: They're very easily manipulated, these left-wing liberal women especially. Very easy to manipulate. Very easy to lie to and bamboozle. They actually believe that... and I've heard them say this, that wearing the Islamic garb for a woman is empowering. They turn things that are completely misogynistic, they treat them like garbage, and then they have to rationalize it somewhere in their head, and they go, you know, because I'm a feminist, I should hate this, but no, that's empowering for them. All right, yeah, in your wildest hallucination, that's empowering, but whatever gets you through the day.
2: Yeah.
0: Unbelievable.
2: One last question real quick.
0: Yep.
2: How come I understand that judges individually can't be sued for their actions, but why can't these citizens in these communities or these states, why can't they do like some sort of class action suit where these politicians are not, they're not performing their duty or their oath they swore to, where they're changing laws to benefit only one culture, one religion.
0: Right.
2: They're ignoring constitutional rights just to benefit one, and that's completely illegal. Why couldn't they sue them and get them all the hell out of office or bankrupt the whole damn thing?
0: I agree with you. I don't know why. I it seems pretty handy that you can't sue a judge when some of their gross misconduct leads to actual death, to people being killed by people that they let out, and it was complete negligence on their part, and they cannot be held responsible. It's a crime in itself, Scott. I got to take off. I got to take a break, but thank you for the call. 800-848-9222 if you want to join us on the phones. Back in a moment.
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2: It is indeed the Anthony Cumia Show. And we're talking Islam. Islam here in the United States of America. What they're doing. I'm not bamboozled by this. I'm not one of these people that think, well, it's like anyone else. Like the Irish. Oh, when the Irish came over here and they're Catholic and they come over and people had a problem with them. It's so totally different. The Irish weren't here to invade America. They weren't here to change America into Ireland. They were here to make that better life for themselves. That was the not a promise, but an opportunity, a chance to come to America. These people that come

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6: It's the Anthony Cumia Show, and just scrolling through X, seeing what's breaking, what's going on. Donald Trump posts, Governor Kathy Hochul just released 7,000 hardcore criminals into the streets of New York. What is wrong with her? She is grossly incompetent and must be voted out of office. President DJT. Yeah, Bruce Blakeman, you know, you guys had a chance to have Lee Zeldin as your governor. You took Cuomo's sloppy seconds, and we're stuck with Kathy Hochul. And I have no faith in the New York voter that they will vote her out of office, and I don't know why. Are things better in New York under her tenure as governor so far? I'd say no. I skedaddled under her leadership. You poor bastards. You poor bastards up there. Anyway, speaking about Hochul, she also said she will not cooperate with ICE. Will not cooperate with ICE. And all the her constituents, all the liberals, the communists, they all applaud that she will not cooperate with ICE. Do you understand that means you are not safe? You are less safe in New York State because of that policy. When there is a criminal who has committed a crime, a serious crime, assault, let's say, she will not allow the police departments in New York State to work with ICE and say, hey, we got one of your guys here. We have a guy, he's undocumented, if they don't want to use the word illegal, and he's committed a felony, and he's trying to bail out. So you guys should be here at the front door when he gets out of the building. And she will not do that. She would rather have violent criminals, like Trump just said, 7,000 violent criminals on the streets with you, the law-abiding, tax-paying, nice people of New York State. And they applaud her for this, and she yells it like it's the greatest thing she can possibly do for the state of New York. This is how insane she is and the people that vote for her. Maybe not maybe she's not as insane as the people that vote for her because she's just using you. You're a useful idiot if you applaud policies like that out of her. You're a useful idiot. She knows it. You'll applaud. You'll vote for her. And you don't even understand the danger that puts the law-abiding citizens of New York in. They should be another case where speaking on the phone earlier about they should be held accountable. These are cases when politicians and judges, prosecutors, when they don't do their job, district attorneys, when they do not do their job and they're negligent, gross negligence of duty that leads to death or great bodily harm. If you do that in any line of work, if you're a construction worker and you did something wrong, you didn't follow a certain protocol or rule on the job site, and there was an accident that hurt somebody or killed them, you know damn well there's a chance you could be held criminally responsible. And you know you're going to be held civilly responsible. But you could actually face criminal penalties based on gross negligence. Why not a judge? When you have a judge that releases a violent criminal based on nothing but skin color or the fact that they feel bad for them or that they're a liberal like you, or they had a hard life, and they do something to somebody, hurt or kill them, why isn't that person, the judge, or held responsible? They should be. That's their job. They're supposed to be able to, look, I'm no judge. Maybe I can't sit up on that bench and look at someone and determine that they're a problem. I bet I could, though. But that's their job. They should know that. Look at his record. There are people that have been arrested upwards of 30, 40, 70 times, and they let them back out again, and they commit more crimes. And then when they really hurt or kill someone, and the picture of the judge, their name goes up, people complain, why was this judge? Why did they let them out? And nothing gets done. Nothing happens. They aren't even removed from the bench. They get to keep their friggin' jobs. Why? No one else gets that courtesy when your actions during your job results in someone's death. You know you're going to be held responsible. But judges, nah, come on. How is she to know? That's your job. Ugh. Angry. Angry. All right. Don't go anywhere. We'll be back in a little bit with more of the
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10: I'm Ken Rhodes.
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12: And liftoff of NASA's Roman Space Telescope.
10: With
12: on
10: that,
12: a mission
10: NASA
12: to revolutionize
10: launched the Nancy Grace Roman Space Telescope into space today for a million-mile journey to study deep space like never before. NASA said the telescope deployed its solar panels an hour and 23 minutes after launch. It'll also deploy its HiGaN antenna for the next few days when it will power up its special coronagraph instrument. Once it reaches its final orbit in 3 months, the telescope will have surveyed the universe 1,000 times faster than the Hubble Space Telescope. NASA expects to release Roman's first images in early 2027. A mass shooting on Chicago's South Side left one person dead, at least 9 others injured. It happened about 11:30 last night in the city's Washington Park neighborhood. Police were breaking up a large crowd when they say somebody opened fire. Investigators say one of the victims, a 35-year-old man, was shot a number of times and died at the scene. No arrests have been made, and police are still trying to figure out why it happened. Tragedy in the D.C. suburbs as a horrific wrong-way crash left 2 people dead and a Germantown, Maryland man under arrest. The collision happened just before 7 Saturday night on I-270 in Montgomery County. A mother and daughter were killed. 2 others were hurt. Investigators say 32-year-old Jose Caballero Nolasco was headed north in the southbound lanes when he struck the other vehicle head-on. 2 passengers in that vehicle were pronounced dead at the scene. Police say they charged Nolasco with 2 counts of gross negligent manslaughter and impaired driving. Tragedy in the Mediterranean. At least 8 people are dead after a ferry carrying 270 passengers and crew capsized near Cyprus. Fellow passengers couldn't believe what had happened. This passenger's friend is one of those missing. He says he is waiting and hoping for the best.
13: Senin arkadaşımızdı kendisi. Dün en son arkadaşımız görüştü. Bugün kendisine haber aldık.
10: Police have detained 8 people, including the ferry captain, as part of an investigation into the sinking. 22 people are still missing. And a local Colorado leader has died after collapsing on a mountain trail. 45-year-old Joe Anderson, Mayor Pro Tem of Englewood, south of Denver, lost consciousness Friday while hiking Quandary Peak. He was pronounced dead at the scene. U.S. Treasury Secretary Scott Bessent and Federal Reserve Chair Kevin Warsh have arrived in Asheville, North Carolina. This was ahead of the G20 finance ministers and central bank governors meeting. The meeting will test the secretary's economic diplomacy skills as he pressures finance ministers to shrink economic imbalances while calming fears about U.S. debt and bond yields. This is the Worldwide News Network.
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14: Mostly cloudy with showers and thunderstorms likely tonight, low around 70. Good evening, I am Anita Bonita. Suffolk County police arrested a 19-year-old Amityville man after he ran a stop sign at the T intersection of Cayuga Avenue and Nichols Road in Deer Park and crashed into a house early this morning, going right through an exterior wall into the living room and coming to a halt atop a leather couch. He was sent to Good Samaritan Hospital with non-life-threatening injuries and after his release was charged with driving while ability impaired by drugs and criminal possession of a weapon. He was found with a handgun and a high-capacity magazine. Richwood, New Jersey's high school teams will have to find someplace else to play football and soccer this fall after the district announced that two artificial turf fields failed multiple GMAX tests, which measure shock absorption and safety for play. Both fields had passed the tests as recently as April. One possibility is to extend play hours from 7 a.m. to 10 p.m. at Veterans Memorial Field, which has lights like the two fields that are now out of commission. Several communities down the shore in Ocean and Monmouth counties are reporting jellyfish stings, with reports on social media coming from beachgoers in Long Branch, Manasquan, Point Beach, and Bricktown. Asbury Park lifeguard and safety supervisor Joe Bongiovanni says dozens of people have been stung over the past few days, with most stings reported on swimmers' legs, backs, and shoulders. Wide receiver Odell Beckham Jr. has earned a spot on the Giants' initial 53-man roster after spending the 2025 season out of the NFL. Beckham previously played for Big Blue from 2014 to 2018. A Mayor Mamdani look-alike contest was held today at the Arch in Washington Square Park. 40-year-old actor and comedian Amadeo Fusca, who lives just a few blocks from Gracie Mansion, beat out 10 other contestants to take home the $100 prize. He arrived dressed in a Knicks jersey under a suit jacket. From the WABC Weather Desk, mostly cloudy with showers and thunderstorms likely tonight, low around 70. Partly sunny tomorrow with a chance of afternoon showers and thunderstorms, high near 82. And mostly cloudy with showers likely on Tuesday with a high of 86. I'm Anita Bonita, 77 WABC News.
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1: It's the Anthony Cumia Show. And this is great. This is coming in on X. Jesse Waters is reporting this. The Biden tapes that they fought like hell to bury just dropped, and now we know why. 70 hours of raw audio the Bidens and Democrats spent a fortune trying to keep locked away. Jesse Waters played the receipts a full decade ago while he was still vice president. Biden was already a blithering mess who couldn't even remember the names of his own staff. This is a cognitive decline they gaslit the entire country about for years. This is why special counsel Herr called him a, quote, sympathetic elderly man with a poor memory to dodge charges. The tapes prove it started way earlier, and they all knew it. They covered it. They protected it. They let an incapacitated man sit in the Oval Office while the media lied to your face. Any surprises there, really? I mean, let's be real. We knew. We knew during the campaign in 2020. Remember, they blamed it on COVID. They stashed him in his basement and wouldn't let him come out and campaign. Oh, it's COVID. That's what it is. No one was showing up at his appearances, the rare ones that he did make. They had those circles out there where the crowd was supposed to be, where they were supposed to stand 6 feet away from each other. It was all a perfect storm for a man with dementia to get elected president. When you think about the 2020 election, I mean, after 2016 Trump and his first term, they knew they had to do something. They did not want Trump in there for a second term. And what they did was, you could argue about rigging the ballots and things like that. I mean, they have some plausible deniability in some people's eyes, not mine, but in some people's eyes, as far as that goes. But there were other things they did. I think the COVID thing is very important. The fact that they didn't have to have Joe Biden campaign. They knew he couldn't. The crowds saying, where are the crowds for Joe Biden? Oh, the COVID. You can't have people running around like that. That's dangerous. Oh, my goodness. So that's a couple of things, but there were many other things. And then just the media, the news media in his corner, covering up at every turn. Whenever anybody said, this guy looks like he has dementia, what would the anchors say? What would the pundits say? Oh, what are you now, a doctor? Oh, are you a doctor? You could tell just by looking at somebody if they have dementia. Yeah, I can. You could see the decline. I mean, you look at the Joe Biden, let's say even when he was first elected VP with Obama. That was a different Joe Biden. They lied to us poorly, not very well. They weren't very good with their lying, because everyone knew it. It all just came crashing down at that debate, the one where they finally said, I don't think we're going to be able to drag this guy over the finish line. And that's exactly what happened. It's the only way we got a Trump second term, is because who the hell wanted Kamala Harris? I hear a lot of people saying that they regret voting for Trump at this point. I have my issues with 2026 Trump. Believe me, I'm not happy about a few things that are going on in his administration. But, a big but, I couldn't imagine a Kamala Harris presidency. We'd be a couple of years in. That border would have been even more open than it was under Biden. There would have been no deportations. And it would be even worse than it is now. Drive around. Go to some communities. Go to a Home Depot. look around. It's terrible. It would have been worse. That invasion you saw in Spain, where the people were just rushing the shoreline, crossing the border illegally, that would have been for years and years and years, unfettered, just nothing stopping them. So that's my biggest problem. The second thing is Kamala Harris is an idiot. She's a blithering idiot. And say what you want about Trump, you know, he says and does some things that get me second guessing sometimes. But he's doing a lot better than I think a Kamala Harris would have done. But people don't get it. People just don't get it. Oh, Trump. Oh, I'm sorry I ever voted for him. Oh, my God. Yeah. There is a Biden thing, since I was going to do this a little later, but since talking about him, we might as well play it. Oh, there he is. Let me get my sheet. Biden, they parade him around every so often. They let him get out. I've seen him walk into some restaurants, and it's just sad. The guy cannot walk anymore. He's hunched over, and he doesn't know what he's doing. So to be like, oh, hello, Mr. President. He's like, huh? What? Oh, look at you. Puts his hand out to shake it. It's pathetic. It's sad. And if they had their way, he would have been president right now. if he would have, they drag him over the finish line. He didn't crash and burn at that debate. They lied about the election and he was elected again. He'd probably still be president. Biden is still lying about the border. And this, again, like I said, the most important thing in this country, the most important difference between Biden's administration and this Trump administration is the border. That's the only place you really are seeing something that you can sink your teeth into. And what does Biden try to do? Take credit for the border being closed. This is ludicrous. This is madness. We all know. We saw it with our own eyes. We experienced it everywhere you went. We saw the planes and buses full of illegals being dropped off in every corner of this country. We're still living with the problem. Regardless of what Trump's trying to do to get him out, we're still living with a very serious problem of illegals that were allowed to come into this country that are not good people. They're committing horrible, vicious crimes against humanity here. But Joe Biden, he says he closed the border. AC3 is the clip.
2: We're around the world, despite everything you read, despite the fact that COVID drove migration to record levels all around the world,
1: COVID.
2: The day I left office, border crossings into the United States were lower than the day that I entered that office inherited from Trump.
1: Why?
2: I won't say it. That's just a fact.
1: That's just a fact.
2: On the day I left office, I handed Trump the strongest economy in the world. In the world. That's
1: teetering
2: not
1: on a recession.
2: That's a fact.
1: Teetering on a recession under Biden. Inflation was through the roof under Biden. And the way he goes, he when he left office, the border had less crossings than when Trump left office after his 2016 term. What? How do you just get up there and blatantly lie like that? I'll tell you, you're demented. You have dementia. He thinks everyone can't remember what happened. So he just makes things up in his head. Things just float into his head. His dementia is speaking for him. And blaming COVID. That's another thing. Oh, man, a hell of a lot of people came in under your watch, Joe. What was that about? You didn't have the border closed. No, COVID.
3: most migration of the United States came from the COVID. What? COVID. Made a lot of people migrated from COVID. How does that even make sense? Everyone was told to stay inside, not associate with people. And if COVID was such a bad thing, why were we letting anyone in, legally or illegally, into this country during COVID? They should have shut down the border for everybody. But no, Trump tried. Remember, China virus, people from China, not allowed. And everyone called him a bigot and a xenophobe and a Chinese-phobe for that. But Joe Biden, he's the one. Remember Kamala Harris on that interview she had? Have you been to the border? Yeah. When? Well, we've been there. Have you been to the border? No, but I've never been to Spain. Well, I've never been to Spain. But I, you know, Three Dog Night, thank you. She actually said, well, we've been to the border. You? No, I haven't. But I've never been to Spain. That could have been Madam President, ladies and gentlemen. Count your effing blessings that didn't happen. Holy mother of God. That would have been, oofa, I've never been to Spain. The border. She was the border czar. You know that thing that they said didn't exist? That Joe Biden specifically called her the border czar? And she never went to the border because they didn't care. They wanted that border wide open. And if she was the president, it would still be every day thousands upon thousands pouring into this country with not one being deported. That is a frightening prospect. So, you know, you could have your problems with Trump. I don't like this Iran thing one bit, but take the bad with the good. No one's 100%. All right, back in a flash.
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0: Nassau County Executive Bruce Blakeman wants parents and families to know the warning signs of opioid addiction. 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Opioid deaths are down in Nassau County, but one life lost is one too many. If you or a loved one need help, call 516-227-TALK. It could save a life.
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1: It's the Anthony Cumia Show. And if you live in the Los Angeles area, you're probably, if you're sane, if you're one of the few sane people, taxpayers, good people that live in the city of Los Angeles, you're probably not going to like this. This is something they're setting up, they're doing for the homeless, for the homeless people in Los Angeles. Now, getting them food and clothing, I guess they're doing that. Trying to get them psychological help, maybe. Maybe that would do something. I don't think it will. I think homeless people across the country need to be put into things called mental institutions because they're mental. You get it? Like Bugs Bunny used to say, "You are a metal case." And they should be put away. So the homeless need things, and the taxpayers of Los Angeles are supposed to pay for those things. It makes your life a little better if the homeless aren't as angry, aren't hungry, aren't faced with medical problems. It's like why you pay higher taxes if you're in a good school district, even if you don't have kids. You go, well, why am I paying this unbelievable school tax? And people say, well, the students that go to a better school are less apt to throw rocks through your windows and rob your car at night. And you go, oh, okay, so I'm paying for the school tax to get a better class of people in the area. All right, that makes sense. And maybe it's the same with the homeless. If the homeless are happy, maybe they won't do terrible things in your neighborhood. Well, here's an idea I never thought we'd hear. AC4 is the clip. Let's see what your tax dollars are paying for as far as the homeless of Los Angeles goes.
2: I'd like to propose that Los Angeles consider a pilot program for free hygienic sexual relief clinics, primarily serving the homeless and unhoused. This means equality. It means private sexual relief through masturbation or, where appropriate and consensual, with a partner, all funded by public tax dollars and managed with professional oversight.
1: Bravo. Bravo. A state-funded jack shack. A Yankee cranky palace for the homeless on your dime. Are we serious as a nation? Is California part of this country? I think it is, much to a lot of people's chagrin. They propose to pay for the homeless to be sexually satisfied. So they're happy? Happy ending makes a happy homeless. And a happy homeless might not crack your head in with a cinder block when you're walking home. We have lost our collective minds as Americans. And there are states and cities in this country that do not resemble one bit the America that we as a collective had built over 250 years. I mean, try presenting that to Thomas Jefferson. Hey, Tom, we got this idea. You know the bums, the charlatans, the, what do they call them, vagabonds? I don't know. We propose that we get girls and we all pay, the taxpayers pay. I'd like to see what that Boston Tea Party would look like if you're taxed, not for tea, but so homeless can get Yankee cranky. We are insane. This is the liberal ideology. These are the things that liberals say, and then when you call them crazy, they get all mad and go, oh, You're just not tolerant. You don't know what humanity. You don't know about humanity and treating people with dignity. Dignity. How about trying to get the guy some real help? Like I said, even a mental institution would help. Get some off the street, three squares, place to sleep, and some medical attention. But no, just throw him into a massage parlor on your dime. And that, my friends, will, oh, is that going to make the world a better place? I saw that story, and if I hadn't seen how screwy this country had become, I might be surprised. It gave me a good chuckle, which is sort of bittersweet. A good laugh is great. Best medicine, as they say, laughter. But you certainly don't want to be laughing at the demise of your country. And this is, I mean, we're talking Weimar Republic stuff here. This is stuff that gets the more conservative, more nationalistic people revved up to put a stop to it, if you know what I mean. And I think you do. And I think Adam Schiff over here knows that, because Adam Schiff is trying to make deportation sound like Nazi Germany. They love doing stuff like this. They love using phrases and terms and language that evoke this Nazi Germany kind of thing onto our country. Tyrannical leadership. Adam Schiff, do I even have time to play this? Yeah, I do. All right. Adam Schiff, listen to the language he uses when he talks about, and he's talking about deportation. But you would think the way he's talking that Trump is just heaving Americans out of the country. Not one American citizen has been deported. No, there have been people that have a work permit. Not one American citizen has been deported. No, there are people with temporary. Yes, again, not one American citizen has been deported. But they insist they have. And they lie about it and they use it. So here's Adam Schiff. AC-12 is the clip. And listen to the language he uses to try to conjure up the whole Nazi thing.
3: I never thought I would see a day in this country where people were required to carry their identification papers. Or they would be questioned based on how they looked or where they worked or their accent. This is the stuff of the 1930s. I never thought I would see it in the United States of America. And yet this is what so many...

0: their accent. This is the stuff of the 1930s. I never thought I would see it in the United States of America, and yet this is what so many millions of Americans are dealing with. Can
1: Americans?
0: I give hope that this will come to an end? Absolutely. We're going through a terrible time in our history. We are in crisis. Our democracy is in crisis. People, I think, have forgotten what this country is about. But I have been at this long enough to see...
1: Too long.
0: ...that these crises we've faced throughout the last couple decades and well beyond in our history, they don't last forever, and this too shall pass.
1: Yeah, hopefully you. Hopefully you too shall pass. He says, you know, the papers. I love how they bring that. Your identification papers. It's called a license. It's called proof that you're a citizen. What, a birth certificate? Your papers. Where are your papers? He's trying to conjure up that. Well, Adam, how about you and your ilk during COVID and the vaccination pass? Remember? Do you remember those papers that were literally papers that people had to hand out before they could get into a venue, a restaurant, the doctor's office, where the F ever? Remember those papers? What about that? We're talking about people that are not American citizens. ICE doesn't go around looking at someone and go, boy, that person sure looks illegal. They go out and they know who they're looking for. That's what happens. They know who they're looking for, and they arrest them and put them through a process and kick them out of the country because they're not American citizens. But I'll tell you who were American citizens, people that couldn't open their businesses because of COVID. Remember when you did that? Yeah, of course not. All right. Don't go anywhere. Back in a moment.
2: This is The Cohen Confidential. Now, here's Michael Cohen.
3: Remember that kid on the fifth grade playground? You know, the one who simply could not lose, beat him fair and square, and suddenly there's a new rule. Heads he wins, tails you lose. That playground mentality didn't stay on the blacktop. It moved straight into Washington, and now they're coming for the Supreme Court. Proposals to expand the court from 9 to 13 justices, they're not just constitutional principle. It's political scorekeeping in a legal costume because they hated the outcome. But Washington's political class forgets one fundamental truth. The pendulum swings. Power changes hands. The procedural weapon you deploy today becomes the blade pointed back at you tomorrow. You don't get to flip over the table when you lose. Destroying the rules on the playground ruins recess. Destroying them in Washington ruins the republic. Cut through the propaganda, because when you know, you know. I'm Michael Cohen.
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4: They were doing what they were paid to do. Shock.
1: It's the Anthony Cumia Show. Let's go right back to the phones. Linda in the Garden State, New Jersey. Linda, what's up?
5: Yes, hello. I would like to say that some of our wonderful leftist friends are saying that 9/11 was not a terrorist attack. It was just a hijacking.
1: Oh, yeah. I heard Canada, the news agencies have been instructed not to refer to 9/11 as a terrorist attack, which is a little strange.
5: That's kind of going totally Western. You know, I also wondered about Notre Dame. You know, it stood there for 200 years before the newcomers, so-called newcomers, came.
1: Yeah.
5: And then it burned down twice. Notre Dame. Could you imagine that in France?
1: Yeah.
5: Anyway, I think the left would do anything to destroy Trump's administration, including releasing COVID or joining with Islam or terrorists or anything that they could do to destroy the current party.
1: You're so right, Linda, because why would we give them the benefit of the doubt? Why would we say, well, maybe they wouldn't? Oh, Linda, that seems a little harsh. Maybe, you know, it's just circumstance. It has happened so many times. There have been so many things.

0: things that the left has done to throw roadblocks in front of every single thing Trump's tried to do for the better of this country, that and includes things that, like I was just talking about, releasing dangerous criminals into the streets. I can't imagine how you can come up with a reason why that would be good for the country.
1: Yeah, and I would like to take it into consideration into account land commissioners that are selling out our land to, you know, to Islamic law Muslims and also community councils. So there's a lot of stuff going on here that are undermining this country, and it's pretty scary.
0: Linda, the amount of mosques being built in this country, where you're right, where is the land coming from? Who is selling the land to the people? I know where they're getting the money, obviously, to build these things, which are just indoctrination centers. They're planning facilities. They're military installations, if you ask me, for the eventual takeover of the United States and further. But who is zoning where they're allowed to build mosques in these areas? There's so many people that are going along with this, and when this all comes to a head, there are going to be some people that the word treason might not be overstepping when referencing them.
1: Well, interestingly enough, the mega Islamic center, I forget what you call it, in Texas, was approved by Pan Bondi. I mean, yeah. I'm glad she was fired after that.
0: Remember her coming out with the Epstein files, giving it to internet. What do they call them? Influencers, of course. Internet influencers. What a joke that was. And then everything she did never came to fruition. We got a case against this one. Oh boy. Comey's going down. We indicted him, and in a day the charges are dropped. They had no case, apparently. She was a waste of space, that one, Pam Bondi.
1: Yeah, and if you want to see how Islam is working out in Europe, all throughout Europe, Muslim men are going up to Western women and on the street, in the middle of the street, in the middle of the park, are just demanding that they have sex
0: with
1: the Western women, just demanding it.
0: Yeah,
1: they're so arrogant. Their arrogance and their feeling of superiority is just beyond belief.
0: And they either want to have sex with them or are telling them to cover their bodies in a burqa. Like they don't know what the hell they want.
1: I don't know which way they're going.
0: yeah. Oh boy, Linda, thanks for the call. Appreciate it. There she goes. Hi, Linda. Oh, you must have hated your wife. I hated that moose. Arthur, right? Of course. Great movie. Many, many years ago, I saw that one in the movie theater. All right, let's talk about some outrage. Outrage in Charlotte, North Carolina. This this goes hand in hand with what we were talking about, zero accountability on the part of our judicial system. They seem to have a mission of releasing as many dangerous people out onto the streets to perpetrate more violence against innocent citizens. And how do you justify letting someone out that has had 30, 40 convictions for... And at that point, if you have 40 convictions, I don't care if it's for jaywalking. I don't care if it's for jaywalking. You had, you're done. Go to jail. Do not pass go. But these judges, they let these people out. So there's some outrage in Charlotte, North Carolina. A man who, he said he wanted to shoot up a school. He had said this when he was in jail. They put him in jail for saying this. Well, they let the guy out a few days before school was starting in that area. How is this done? How are the How are the people that let him out not called out onto the carpet as judges and district attorneys, all the people that are supposed to keep you safe? But for some reason, not so much. All right, AC1, let's listen to this.
2: An accused of threatening to kill students at five different schools is now out of jail. Here's a closer look at the map. CMPD says Drew Owens laid out mass shooting plans for a few elementary, middle, and high schools. Channel 9's Glenn Counts spoke to some parents who say they're scared to send their kids to school this week.
3: At 11:30 Saturday morning, Drew Owens walked out of the Mecklenburg County Jail. Now a lot of parents are telling us they are looking over their shoulders.
4: Like, is he going to show up at one of the schools? It's not good.
3: This woman speaks for a lot of parents who live in the community house area. She is so afraid that she doesn't want her face shown.
4: I'm not going to feel at ease. I'm not going to pretend like it's okay.
3: A year and a half ago, Drew Owens threatened to shoot up five CMS schools. Garinger, West Charlotte, Audrey Kell, Community House, and Hawk Ridge. He was arrested. The community was outraged by his $10,000 bond, so another judge raised it to $200,000 secured. That was last February. But in May, another judge reduced the amount to $75,000 secured, low enough so that Owens could pay the bondsman's fee.
4: In this situation, it's confusing because he had a $200,000 bond. He's clearly a public safety threat. So what took the threat level down?
3: There is not an answer to that question in the court paperwork.
0: No, of course not.
3: Neighbors in the subdivision where Owens grew up claim that he threatened, intimidated, and harassed them, and they are scared.
4: It's really unnerving. You know, for some of us, we live in the area where he knows people. And, that's just, again, it's just not positive. It's scary.
3: One of the questions neighbors have is, how did Owens manage to bond out? According to a document handwritten by him, he had a 401k. We don't know if that's where the money came from.
4: He's out, and that's it. And the rest of us have to deal with it. And teachers have to go to school on Tuesday and deal with it.
3: In case you are wondering, Drew Owens is on electronic monitoring, and he has been ordered to stay away from the schools.
0: Oh, he's ordered to stay
3: away. At the Mecklenburg County Jail, Glenn Counts, Channel 9 Eyewitness News.
0: Oh, that sounds safe then. Oh, he was ordered to stay away from the school. Oh, I'm sorry. I shouldn't have even done this story. Obviously, they took into consideration the safety of kids in school by telling him, you know, stay away. Oh, and they gave him a monitor. No one's ever perpetrated a crime while wearing a monitor. Are you kidding me? And, yeah, I want to know who the hell reduced his bond. He could not get out on a $200,000 bond. He could get out on a $75,000 bond. Who thought it was a good idea? What was their logic? What did they write down? Like they said, they don't know why the threat assessment went down. I want to know what it was. Who decided that kids in school should be in danger from a guy that said he was going to shoot up schools and lower his bond instead of keeping him in jail? What's the reasoning behind that? And what? Nothing. We get nothing. No accountability. And if this guy, God forbid, like my grandma used to say, oh, God forbid, oh, Jesus, Mary, Joseph, and baby Jesus, he does anything, who else would be held accountable? The person that reduced his bond? Would they be called onto the carpet and made to testify as to why they reduced it? And then be held accountable for dead kids in a school? Because, no, of course not. Only politicians could make rules for themselves, because the judges are included in that whole thing. Only they could make rules for themselves that would make them untouchable as far as responsibility for their actions go. They make decisions, they do things, and of course, whatever the result of their actions, they have no accountability whatsoever. Unlike everyone else on earth that is in some way, shape, or form responsible for their actions. Holy mother of God. Can you even? Can you even? Let's see what Dave. Dave Westchester. What's up, Dave?
5: Hey, Ann. Hi. Thanks for taking my call. My opinion on the election, there's no way that Trump is wrong about the cheating that's been going on.
0: Yeah.
5: And the only thing is, the only way that is going to straighten it out is not through the courts, because the courts are working against him in many ways, in too many ways. He may get wins, but in too many ways, they're going to, he's going to have to go military tribunal. He's going to have to declare an emergency in the country. There's no other way. You take it, for instance, you got this guy, Rob Astorino. He was the Westchester County exec at one time. He ran against Cuomo. Uh-huh. He lost to Cuomo. That was legit. I'll say that. Okay, I'll accept that as legit. Then he ran against this chubby guy. I can't think of his name for the state senate. Anyway, he lost to that guy, but he was winning. And all of a sudden, it was like, all right, we've got to delay. All these postal things are coming in. You know, they know so many different ways to cheat. In my heart, I know he got worked on that. There's no way he lost to that guy. But whatever, you know, like I said, the only way that it's going to happen, Trump is going to have to declare a national emergency. And it's going to be, through that method, through the military, to stop this nonsense.
0: Have you seen, Dave, have you seen what they come up with, though, when they talk about Trump? They say he'll do something like that. They are already put it in people's heads that if he does something like that, it's because he's a tyrannical dictator that wants to seize power. And like you said, it's really the only way that anything would get done. I absolutely don't see it ever happening. It's too extreme for America 2026. But who knows what goes on down the line? People might start getting really annoyed with things and want some results. Dave, thank you, man. Appreciate the call. Crazy. But yeah, that letting out a guy, and this is just one in so many cases, a guy that threatened to shoot up a school. I don't think Americans could come up with a scenario worse as far as a crime goes in this country. You cannot come up with a worse scenario than shooting up a school. It brings the most horrible image to people's heads. We've had to deal with those things. We've seen the result of it. It's terrible. One of the worst things that can happen. This guy, I don't care if it was a threat. I don't care. First of all, how do you decide whether he means it or not? You have him locked up. He isn't going anywhere. He can't come up with the money. You lower it so he can get out. I mean, you are now a part of anything he does. You are now partially responsible for everything he does. And that, if that was the case and they made these judges responsible for what these animals do every so often, you'd see them maybe not making some of the decisions that they decide to make, because why would you let someone out? Why would you take a chance on someone if it affects you? Oh, they don't care it affects the citizens. They don't care about the people who have been murdered by criminals that they have let out. There's plenty of cases. Just this week, I saw plenty of cases of people that had these long records of arrest, and they let them out, and they murdered somebody. The family has to live with it. They live with the consequences. Why doesn't the people in the judicial system responsible for it, you attach your name to that person? That would make sense. All right, this guy's getting out. This judge now has responsibility for whatever this guy does. Well, why would I have that? Why? I can't control what he does. Oh, you can't? Hey, you could have kept him in jail. How about that? And then there are some judges that say, well, I can't. The law dictates that I was obligated to let him go or this or that. All right. Then the politicians that wrote those laws, they now have their name attached to the guy. Just keep attaching someone's name to these criminals that have to share responsibility with what they do when they are the people that allowed them back out on the street through their job. It's the only way. I don't care how stupid a judge is. He ain't going to put his own neck on the line for some of these animals that they're putting back out on the street. Am I wrong? I don't think so. I don't think I'm wrong. Here's another one. What is this? Oh, okay. We'll get to this one next because it's an illegal 30 convictions. 30 convictions. And believe me, they weren't, you know, oh, I had a roach in my ashtray. I love that one. We can't imprison people and lock them away for years because they had a roach in their ashtray. Where on earth is that happening? Obviously, where in this country is it happening? It isn't. It isn't. They want to make every convict seem like a little angel, a victim of circumstance. He wasn't doing nothing. He didn't have but a joint on him. Oh, Rikers is full of these innocent people that just happened to have a little bag of weed on him. Oh, really? After they beat someone up? Before they assaulted a law enforcement officer? They all make them seem like they're the most innocent people that need the benefit of the doubt and need to go back out on the street. That's where they'll be rehabilitated. Oh, God. Yeah, we'll do that story next because, 30 convictions, let out, and wait, just wait until you hear what this lovely gentleman did. Don't go anywhere. Your calls also next.
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3: The Anthony Cumia Show, and, you know, we're talking a little bit about the judges, DAs, other people in the judicial system, politicians, who have to have some responsibility when they let these criminals back out on the street to perpetrate horrible crimes, rape, murder, assaults. And they just go, well, that's, you know, whoops, whoops-a-daisy. Sometimes we let someone out and they're a vicious murderer. Oh, did you have anything? Was the guy an angel right up until you let him out? Oh, no. 30 convictions over the course of the years. Well, why'd you let him out? He just seemed like a nice guy. I don't know. But no responsibility. So here's one. I was talking about these. I say I see him every day. Every day. Here's another one. Illegal. An illegal with 30 convictions. AC6 is the clip. Let's give it a listen.
4: 41-year-old Stephanie Minter was tragically killed in a stabbing in broad daylight at a bus stop. The suspect, Abdul Jallo, is an illegal immigrant with over 30 prior arrests and a final removal order that was never enforced. Fairfax Commonwealth's attorney, Steve Discano, faces a House Judiciary Committee probe for alleged preferential treatment of illegal immigrant offenders and is accused of withholding information. Stephanie's mother, Cheryl Minter, has launched a recall petition against him.
3: Unbelievable. Unbelievable. That poor family. Woman murdered. I love how they make it sound, too. Stabbed in broad daylight. Yeah, that used to be something odd when, you know, people that murdered people didn't want to get caught. There was maybe a reason. Oh, this guy was sleeping with my wife or doing so. Just the randomness of these murders. That is one of the most frightening aspects of this. It's not so much the sheer amount of murder that goes on. You would assume. In America, and this is kind of the way it used to be, if you lived your life and were generally a good person, you were with good people, your family, friends, your coworkers, you really didn't have to worry that much that someone was just going to stab you at the bus stop. It kind of just wasn't a thing. Or you'd be like, oh, I'm not going out at night in that area. Because that's when the crazy evil people come out at night. Now, broad daylight, like they say, she had nothing to do with this guy, some illegal, and he stabs her to death. It's that randomness that makes it that much worse. I hear it all the time. People go, well, you know, people that are legal Americans kill people too. Yeah, I know. And there are certain communities and cultures in this country that kill people more than others. I get that. The randomness. You have no power to live your life as a good person so you can maybe avoid the people that might kill you. But now, everything's on the table. Everyone's a potential victim out there because there's lunatics and genuinely satanic evil people. Monsters wander our country looking to harm good people for no reason, for no other reason than they are monsters. I can't imagine the grief, the frustration, the anger of the family that has to deal with a situation like that. Horrifying. That this is the country we have to live in. And again, you heard in that story, this is an illegal alien that was given preferential treatment with 30 arrests, not convictions. I said convictions earlier. 30 arrests. And he got preferential treatment. Who gave him that treatment? This is a violent criminal. And somebody saw him, saw his record, and decided, nah, let's just let him go. This is what happens when people like Kathy Hochul and all these other governors and mayors like Mamdani and other people in seats of power say, we're not working with ICE, so that their base vote for them. Good. Those fascist ICE and Trump deporting Americans. And then they get votes from these idiots. At what cost? Dead people, dead innocent people, because they didn't call ICE. Oh, we're going to let this guy loose. He's got 30 arrests. He's violent. And we're going to let him loose. So we figured we'd call you guys, get a truck out here so you could pick him up and throw him out of the country so he can't hurt anyone here. But no, protected, coddled, protected, and released by these, they're monsters. The judges, the politicians that allow this are monsters. They are Dr. Frankenstein. And the Frankenstein monster is the murderer that goes out and stabs. Even Dr. Frankenstein knew. He went like, woof, I sure created a problem here. But these judges and politicians, they don't care. And they'll do it again and again and again. Because, like I said, there's no repercussions. Nothing whatsoever. No consequences whatsoever when it comes to them releasing murderers back on the street. Is this hyperbole? Is Anthony being a little dramatic? Anthony, releasing murderers back out of the street sounds a little dramatic. What did we just hear? What did we just hear? Murderer released out onto the street. So I'm not being over dramatic. Unbelievable, people. All right, hang in there. Don't go anywhere. We will return with some fun stories. Crazy Rosie O'Donnell is back.
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1: whatever makes you happy.
0: News, opinion, passion.
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6: NASA's newest space telescope has blasted off on a quest to find planets around other stars and explore the hidden universe. SpaceX launched the $4 billion Roman Space Telescope this morning from Florida's Kennedy Space Center.
7: Nancy Grace Roman was NASA's first chief astronomer. She's often been called the mother of the Hubble Space Telescope and other observatories. The telescope named for her is expected to surpass Hubble's vision, not just because of technology, but because of distance. It'll eventually be 1 million miles from Earth in a similar orbit to the James Webb Telescope, launched nearly 5 years ago.
6: That's Worldwide News Network's Peter King. The Nancy Grace Roman Telescope is equipped with a camera that provides a field of view at least 100 times larger than that of the Hubble Telescope and is expected to show the best images of planets that revolve around distant stars. A tropical storm in the Pacific Ocean has strengthened into a Category 1 hurricane. The National Hurricane Center says that while it has the potential to become a major storm this week, it's still far out to sea, 820 miles southwest of Mexico's Baja California Peninsula. Another tropical storm in the Pacific, churning about 1,000 miles southeast of Hawaii, could strengthen in the next few days. And tonight, forecasters are monitoring a low-pressure area near Louisiana that has a 70% chance of developing into a tropical depression or stronger over the next 2 days. President Trump says that oil from a new deal with Venezuela will be used to replenish our strategic petroleum reserve. The president announced Friday the U.S. plans to take control of a fifth of Venezuela's vast oil reserves, saying the U.S. had secured majority control of more than 65 billion barrels of the country's reserves through a partnership with private business. Senator Ted Cruz spoke on NBC's Meet the Press.
8: The oil deal as announced sounds like it could have a very positive impact on the United States, on the United States economy, on American jobs, and a very positive impact on gas prices over the long term. 65 billion barrels of oil is an enormous amount of oil. So I commend President Trump for an agreement that on its face appears to have a really positive economic benefit for America.
6: The agreement from Venezuela is aimed at renewing the country's oil industry, but will need significant investment and an infrastructure overhaul. 3 years after Warner Brothers abruptly canned Looney Tunes' feature movie, Coyote vs. Acme, in its second place in ticket sales this weekend, thanks to Ketchup Entertainment. Who knew? The movie debuted with an estimated $15.5 million in ticket sales. But Spider-Man Brand New Day topped the North American box office for the fifth weekend in a row, grossing $22.25 million in U.S. and Canadian theaters. This is the Worldwide News Network.
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9: Mostly cloudy with showers and thunderstorms likely tonight, low around 70. Good evening, I'm Anita Bonita. Early this morning, Nassau County Police responded to a call on a domestic disturbance at 681 Willis Street in South Hempstead. When they arrived, detectives say they found 27-year-old Carolyn Alvarez trying to attack another 27-year-old woman with a broken glass bottle. When officers tried to take her into custody, she sprayed one of them in the face with a chemical irritant, then kicked another officer in the knee as she was being escorted to an ambulance. Alvarez and both officers were taken to a local hospital for evaluation and treatment. She's been charged with assault, assault on a police officer, menacing, obstructing governmental administration, and resisting arrest. A firefighter was injured this morning while battling a fire on the 200 block of Taft Road in River Edge. After the fire was raised to a second alarm, the River Edge Volunteer Fire Department was joined by responders from Oradell, New Milford, Paramus, and Hackensack. The Bergen County Hazmat Team was also called in because there were several lithium-ion batteries at the scene. Officials say the Hazmat Team assisted with the safe removal of the batteries. The fire department hasn't said whether those batteries played a role in starting the fire. The NYPD is asking for your help in finding the man who attacked another subway rider with a long-handled garden tool during a ride on the evening of August 9th. The two got into an argument aboard an uptown train on the A&C line near Fulton Street, and that's when the attacker swung the tool, hit his victim in the head and legs, and sprinted out of the train. Police released photos of the suspect today, including one of him with a wide grin as he gripped the tool's handle with both hands. And if you have any information, please call 1-800-577-TIPS. A new study from NYU Langone says about 60% of survey respondents 65 and older say they get stoned just for fun, way outnumbering those who use marijuana for medicinal purposes. From the WABC Weather Desk, mostly cloudy with showers and thunderstorms likely tonight, low around 70. Partly sunny tomorrow with a chance of afternoon showers and thunderstorms, high near 82. I am Anita Bonita, 77 WABC News.
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13: 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Why don't you never come back? Microphone check 1, 2, 1, 2. 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
1: It's the Anthony Cumia Show. Thank you for tuning in this Sunday evening. Very appreciated. Rosie O'Donnell, she's back in America. I guess she's doing shows, Broadway, something like that. Does anyone care about Broadway anymore? Doesn't that seem like another one of those archaic forms of entertainment that no one really cares about? Like the circus or SeaWorld? They just realized, isn't that funny? Rosie O'Donnell, the circus, and SeaWorld. What do they have in common? But, I guess there's still, as long as there's gay people, they'll be Broadway. Broadway! So, crazy Rosie O'Donnell, she's always got something to say, and it usually involves President Trump. She's a mental patient. She's another one of these people that just absorb whatever the liberal left-wing propaganda media feeds her, and then she spits it out. One of the rare times she spits things out. she's kind of fat. So here's Rosie. AC8 is the clip. Let's listen to a Rosie.
2: You know, when I was a kid in school and they were teaching us about communism, they said, you know, in Russia there are only two channels on the TV. One is the state-sponsored government channel, and the other says, why aren't you watching our other channel? That's life under an authoritarian leader, under fascism. Countries have fallen, stronger and bigger than ours, to fascism. And, World War II, we lost a lot of Americans over there doing what was right, ending this genocide, this Holocaust. And we all vowed never again, remember? Never again.
1: What Holocaust is going on?
2: Why did the German people allow that?
1: Why?
2: Why did they? Nobody thought it was that bad, and they started making gas chambers. We're making concentration camps. We're rounding up people without a warrant. We're raping children in detention, in ICE detention, that they're all getting pregnant, and they're separated, males and females. Who has access to those girls? What happens to their babies? What do they do with them? There are big questions. How did the Trump family make billions and billions of dollars in 18 months?
1: Holy moly. She is. Ain't she a hoot? Isn't she a hoot? She really thinks she's being profound. What a just juvenile way to think. Oh, it's like Hitler. It's like Nazi Germany. That's how they do things with the fascism, you know. We went at World War II. We did that. Holocaust. Like, what is she comparing to Nazi Germany? The communists had two channels. They had one channel was the news. The other played just Gilligan's Island all day. What? Yes, Rosie, we have plenty of channels. And unlike Russia or Nazi Germany, we have a plethora of social media platforms where people can say a lot of things, different ideas, things that offend people, things that other people and other groups agree with. It's a unbelievable amount of venues for people to voice their opinions in this country. Two channels? Oh, it used to be like that, by the way, if you recall, Rosie. The left-wing propaganda arm of the Democrats, mainstream media. Have you heard of it? What do you think? CNN? When cable news started, it was CNN. You think they weren't a bunch of lefties? To this day, they are. News media is still in this country the majority of news media, mainstream news media, is left wing. They get orders. And they say, I was only following orders, if you want to talk Nazi Germany. And why? How did they get so many Germans to agree with this? Well, in between World War I and II, Germany was a debaucherous, horrific, degenerate place. And the German people were so downtrodden by the Treaty of Versailles, which put them in a position where, you know, they couldn't do anything. They were broke. Their money was worthless. And it was the society that they had in between the wars was pretty reminiscent of what's going on in this country today with the liberals and the left and the commies and the degenerates. And it reached a point where the people were like, yeah, enough is enough. And then they started singing Erica and marching around. And, well, a few things got broken. But my goodness, Rosie. And then raping kids in the detention centers, the ICE facilities. Just stop it. That is, I've heard this accusation a couple of times from these imbeciles. Do you understand how that would not happen? How if even one instance of that happened, it would be exposed and heads would roll? They think like every single ICE agent, everyone that works at the facilities are all like, yeah, let's go in there at night and take care of business, right? Yeah, I'm with you. They're all just evil people. You're the evil people, Rosie. You, your ilk, mainstream media, celebrities, politicians, the communists, the Muslims, those are the evil people. ICE agents aren't raping people in these facilities. The girls, they get pregnant. No one knows what to do with the children. Where are these babies? Why haven't we seen any? Why haven't we seen this facility, this like a maternity ward at a hospital for kids born of rape? Oh, my God. Without an inkling of evidence. There isn't a speck of evidence that this is happening. But she hears her dumb Hollywood friends and all of our homo people she works with on Broadway. I didn't say anything bad there. It means homosexual. It's like heterosexual, only homo. But, oh, my God, Rosie. Get a fact or two before you spout slander. Ah, unbelievable. These ICE facilities, yeah. These are these are like her impression of an ICE facility. Her idea of what goes on in an ICE facility is exactly what would be written for a movie that was produced by women. You see all these movies coming out with these tough girls? Oh, look out. She's the highest ranking officer on the base, and it's a woman. She's coming out of a Black Hawk helicopter, yelling at the guys. I want you out on the deck in 5 minutes. And that's how they perceive things. That's their fantasy. And then the men that women write in movies are all subservient to the women, and they're 100% illogical, emotional. They don't know how to get things done. The woman has to do it for them. That's Rosie's idea of an ICE facility. It's staffed by ICE agents that would have been written by women writers, directed by women directors in a movie about ICE. And you'd watch it and go, what is this horse crap? Wow, is this stupid. this doesn't happen in real life. They'd be slipping into the girls' section. Hey, sweetheart. Oh, I'm so disgusted with it. I saw a movie trailer the other day or a show clip on social media, and it was two gals yelling at each other on an army base. Woo! And one of them was high ranking, so the guys had to give her the benefit of the doubt and respect. And she's mouthing off. She had blood on her face like she just came from some combat. Look out! And I swear to you, I know why this happened. Movies, TV shows, they take a long time to develop. And when they were in the initial idea process, pre-production, casting, writing the movie, it was picked up, they're producing it. This was when they thought Kamala Harris was going to be president. Oh, a strong woman president. So we're going to put out movies that kind of equate to a strong woman like Kamala. And then she loses. They're producing these movies, so they got to put this crap out. So now we're getting these movies a couple of years later of these unbelievably unrealistic women put in power positions. A frail little 100-pound girl is kickboxing and beating Russian mafia guys. Oh, yeah. Happens all the time. Holy moly. Back in a minute.
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1: It's the Anthony Cumia Show. You know, listening to stupid Rosie O'Donnell reminded me that Jimmy Kimmel took a little sabbatical from his show. You know, I guess the stress is too much. What a tough job he has. So he had guest hosts, and Rosie did it. And, of course, they all just get up there. It's obligatory. They get up for their monologue and just, oh, Donald Trump, he's such a fascist. And then Jelly Roll, you know this guy with the tats on his face? He used to be fat. Now he's not. He was in prison, I guess. Jelly Roll was hosting. So he told some Trump is fat jokes. And he got a lot of kickback for it. And then he goes on, like, the next day, and he starts crying. Jelly Roll, with tats on his face, and he was in prison. He starts crying, saying that, you know, his dad said that he should treat people with dignity. But then I'm thinking, first I was thinking, oh, is he kind of mad at himself for goofing on another person, Donald Trump, making fun of his weight? You know, he was hefty once, Jelly Roll. And no, it turned out he was talking about the people that they feel Donald Trump is doing bad things to, illegals. And then he started going, you know, there are no borders when it comes to, really? Really? When you made your first few million, I bet to hell there was some kind of border around your house. I bet that. I bet there was a border around the prison you were in. Demanded that there was a border by the people that lived around the prison. You know, sometimes you put the wall around you. Sometimes you want the wall around other people. But there he was crying. And I just, you know, I've talked about it before. Men, just don't cry in public. Just don't do it. Do not do it. Not in public and not in front of your significant other. A woman's significant other. If you're going out with another guy, cry all you want. No one will think less of you. But there he was crying. And then Jimmy Kimmel, he's cried on his show plenty of times. You know, I saw Johnny Carson, his last show, when he signed off. His voice cracked a little bit, and then he went, you know, goodbye, and he had a little, his eyes were glassy. That was it. You never saw Johnny weeping, talking about Watergate, a joke about Spiro Agnew. But there's Jelly Roll crying. Ah, men, what happened? Where are the men?
2: Where are the strong, silent type? Like Gary Cooper.
1: Let's go to Chicago, shall we? Chicago, Chicago. Brandon Johnson, of course, is the mayor of Chicago. I have taken a great interest in Brandon Johnson since I've begun doing this show because he's an idiot. I believe he's racist. Some people say black people can't be racist because you need power to go along with your prejudice. He's the mayor of Chicago. I think that satisfies the power part, doesn't it? But Brandon Johnson, he wants what seems to me to be an unconstitutional policy for giving city contracts to companies. You know, you got a company, you have a job that needs to be done in the city of Chicago, and you get bids from companies. They go, I could do that job for this much money. And he doesn't just want to take the company that could do the best job for a reasonable amount of money. He needs the company to be diverse, some type of diversity. By the way, when he says this, we'll play the clip in a second. When he was spouting this, he was surrounded by, I guess, a crowd that he would call diverse, But there wasn't one white face in the crowd. Not a one. I don't think that's diversity. It's just as non-diverse as a crowd of just white people would be. But I think a lot of people have decided that diversity just means no white people. So here's Brandon Johnson talking about his requirement if a company wants to bid in the city of Chicago. AC9 is the clip. Let's give it a listen.
3: About who is getting these opportunities and who is being left behind. Well, not in Chicago. If you want to do business with this city, we want to know whether the people leading your company reflect the diversity of the communities whose tax dollars are paying your contracts.
1: Woo! Yeah. That's right. Yeah.
3: Now, Washington may be choosing to look away, but Chicago, our eyes are wide open.
1: Yeah. All right.
3: Nothing obliges our city to reward the collapse of good governance and common decency.
1: Yeah, your eyes in Chicago, your eyes are wide open because someone's pointing a gun at you and you're shocked, surprised, and crapping yourself out of fright. There you go. There's Brandon Johnson saying that he wants to do something that is so against the law as far as the Constitution is concerned and completely against everything that civil rights is supposed to be all about. He wants the company's leadership, the executives in these companies that will be bidding on jobs for the city of Chicago, to be as diverse as the communities they work in. Why would that matter? And I am certain that he wouldn't be for a white community that's taking bids on jobs and saying, well, since it's a white community, we want leadership of the companies to reflect the color of the people in that community. We want white people to be in charge of those companies. Because that's really what he's saying. Diversity doesn't mean diversity. Diverse as the communities that are doing the work. Now, of course, he's talking about doing work in areas that are predominantly black. So by saying diversity, he just means companies that are predominantly black, which, again, is complete. It's against everything that some of the biggest civil rights leaders in history were against. Skin color is not supposed to be used to do people good or bad. You're not supposed to treat people poorly because of their skin color, and you're not supposed to give people advantages based on their skin color. Are you qualified to do the job? Will the job come in on time and on or under budget? That's it. Who's the one bringing up race? Brandon Johnson, your Chicago mayor. So I just don't get how that is legal. Where's the outcry for him to recant that

0: How? Where are the where's the outcry for him to recant that and apologize and tell people that no, I didn't mean it had to be diverse in that. I was hoping it would be white people, Asians, black people. You know, those companies that have all different people working for them. A little hint, they don't exist. Companies like that don't exist. The power structure in a lot of corporations are pretty much of one, you know, race. I don't know if there were many white people on the board of directors for Ubu. Or remember that one? Was it Ubu? No, it was by us. FUBU. For us, by us. Ubu. FUBU. Yeah. Yeah, I don't think it was, there were many people, you know, corporate leaders that were white on that, which is fine. You know, you have a company, a black-owned business, you want it to be successful. I get it. But it's not only very telling as to Brandon Johnson and what he's all about, and this isn't the first time he said stupid stuff like this time and time again, but it is not constitutional to tell a company that they cannot do business because they don't include enough people of color. You got me? All right. Back in a minute.
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5: 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Shock.
0: The Anthony Cumia Show. Let's go right to John in Jersey. John, what's up, man?
6: Hey, buddy. What a great show tonight.
0: Thank you,
6: sir. You are like the Superman of the WABC crew. There's a couple points I'd like to discuss with you.
0: Sure.
6: If you give me some latitude.
0: You got
6: one
0: it,
6: of them,
0: pal.
6: Is the, thank you. One of them is the accountability issue. I don't know if you know, but I know from experience that I didn't want to have. But there's a thing called the color of law. Do you know about that?
0: I can make a joke, but I won't. Go ahead.
6: So these judges and these police officers, when they're employed and they're in doing their job, they are covered under the color of law. And
0: right.
6: The color of law feeds into absolute judicial immunity and judicial immunity. So that's why they do what they do, because there's no accountability. They're protected.
0: Yeah. Yeah, that's the problem, man. I don't see how anyone can do their job, put people in direct danger based on what they decided to do, and not be held accountable. Like I said, we all are held accountable for what we do at work, in life, and if we make a poor decision that results in someone's injury or death, we will pay for it. They have zero accountability and zero consequence.
6: And the other issue I would like to, and I got a story for you too about somebody getting let out of prison early. So the other thing is people that plead the insanity plea. And what I find out with what I don't like about that is they promise the families that this person will spend the rest of their life in a mental institution, and that doesn't happen.
0: It doesn't. No, they get out.
6: So in Virginia, in 2019,

0: 2019, there was this maniac hiking the Appalachian Trail. He threatened people with a knife, and he got arrested by a Tennessee sheriff, right? So they arrested him for being intoxicated, fake ID, and none of the hikers would testify against this guy to keep him in jail. So the sheriff released him. 19 days later, he committed a murder. He macheted a military 27-year military veteran, macheted him and killed him, and severely wounded this other woman. She played dead so he would leave, and then she hiked 6 miles for help. The guy was arrested. His trail name was Sovereign. They have trail names on hikers. His name was Sovereign. They arrested him, right? So it was a federal arrest, so he had a choice of either going to prison or the mental institution. Well, he pled insanity.
1: Of course.
0: They put him in the Bittner, North Carolina Medical Center, the federal mental hospital. This was 2019. They released him in 2024.
1: Jeez. He murdered somebody. Tried to murder two people.
0: He murdered the man, Sanchez, his name was. He was a military veteran, and severely wounded this other girl with a machete. And he approached both of the other people on the trail that night, and he said he was going to burn them alive in their tents.
1: Yeah. Here's the problem, John, with the insanity plea and then the after the fact when they send him to a facility and what have you. Unlike prisons, where you have corrections officers and they are babysitters for these terrible people, a mental hospital, the doctors and people that work there want to feel like they're doing something, and they get funding based on results. Now, with prisons, I think the result is, did you keep this guy locked up? Did someone escape? Yeah. If not, you're doing your job. Here's your money. With a hospital, you have to kind of show, oh, my God, they're coming up with these different types of treatments, and the doctors are doing a great job rehabilitating these people and bringing them back to sanity and making them able to go back out into society. That's the problem. They feel like they could work these miracles, and you're left with a bunch of people that are scared out of their wits that this person is back out on the streets.
0: Oh, yeah. He's back out there. I met him this year.
1: Oh, God. Well, good luck
0: there. He's back out there on the trail hiking.
1: Oh, my God. And people don't know it. They just look, hey, how you doing? Nice day.
0: They don't know who he is. And the thing is, what I've been learning is they're on the, psychotropic drugs and stuff.
1: Yeah, psychotropic. So, I love the psychotropics. That's fun. Sun, sand, and lithium.
0: But they're on those drugs, and what I understand of it, I'm not an expert, but as long as they're on that, they're okay. But even when they're on that, they can have they can come off the rails.
1: Yeah, yeah. That's just it. You don't know. It's unpredictable. It's not a science as much as it is an art, and there's no guarantees. So I don't know. Lock them up. Lock them up, I say. Thanks, John. Appreciate the call. Yeah, I was reading a couple of stories yesterday, and they kind of fit together. And I don't think anyone, because I'm so brilliant, I don't think anyone's made the connection yet. I've been seeing that they're bringing back nuclear power plants. I think New York's getting one, as a matter of fact. There are a few others. Trump has made it a lot easier for people to design and get approved these nuclear power plants over the course of the years, because nuclear power has not been a thing. There hasn't been a new nuclear power plant built in this country since Three Mile Island. Nuclear power is incredibly safe. It really is. Even with the accident we saw at Three Mile Island, no one died. No one died from Three Mile Island, whether it was immediately or from radiation. It just didn't happen. And there's so many really dependable fail-safes. Accidents happen, things happen, but I think people have this misconception that if a nuclear power plant goes sideways, you see a mushroom cloud, it's Hiroshima or Nagasaki. It's just not the case. A nuclear power plant works like any other power plant. Heat is made. Water is turned to steam. The steam turns a generator. That's it. Now, how do you get the heat? You burn coal, you burn wood. There, solar's different, but or you burn oil. This just happens that a nuclear reaction makes a lot of heat, and it makes enough heat to turn water to steam, and the rest of it is exactly like any other power plant. They're a very dependable, very clean power source. They don't have any emissions like coal or oil when you burn those things. So I'm noticing, and I'm thinking, this is good. This is good because if you can make power for homes without having to use oil, that oil price can go down because now you're just using it for cars and other things that you can't use nuclear for. So, like, this is great. And then I see another story. Data centers are having a problem. They build them really fast, but they cannot supply these things with enough power. With the power infrastructure we have in this country, they just don't have enough juice to power these data centers and power commercial areas, homes, cities. So I thought that was a hell of a coincidence that at the same time all these data centers are going up and people are talking about how are we going to get enough power, the regulations for building new nuclear power plants and recommissioning old ones, all of a sudden, hey. So don't think anyone's doing anything for you is what I'm trying to say. And because it's for things like data centers, don't look for a bunch of hippies with their no nuke signs to shut this down. This is on a whole nother level. These data centers are of unbelievable importance to some very, very high level people. It's not like, you know, the old power company wants to supply electricity for your neighborhood or the commercial area of Long Island. So you had Shoreham Nuclear Power Plant. These will not get shut down. And I absolutely believe it's for data centers. It's the only reason they're bringing nukes back. I like nuclear power, though. It's fun. You ever watch The China Syndrome? What a hoot. It's actually a good movie. I would recommend it. All right, the other thing I wanted to get to, here's a woman in the United Kingdom. And if you think things are bad here, earlier in the show, the first hour, we were focusing on Islam. Allahu Akbar. We were focusing on Islam and how they are really coming into this country and taking over. They're taking over areas, small areas at first. They do not want to assimilate. They do not want to compromise, especially their religion. We're supposed to be tolerant of their religion, but they can quite literally behead you because of your religion. And it's bad. It's not a good thing here in this country. But in the UK, which is a lot smaller, mosques going up over there like crazy, and it's a problem. And another piece of the problem puzzle, are, once again, liberal women. Liberal women. Oh, there are beta men over there. Most men over there are beta men. But the women, they invite an invasion. They love it. And this woman, who was a white liberal woman, not young, she was middle to upper middle age, and she is so excited and happy at the prospect of England not being England anymore, being swept away by an influx of immigrants that have no want, need, or care to be British. They're not British, and they don't care about the thousands of years of history of England. So let's listen. The clip is AC10. Let's listen to this woman talk about her pleasure, the pleasure she talks about the downfall of England.
2: Are white people being replaced in the UK?
3: So what? So what? Wait, so what?
4: I think immigration is vital because without it you become a enclosed, closed-minded, shut-down, culturally poor environment. The damage done during imperial empire colonialism could and should have a tranche of immigrants who, if they want to come here, hell yeah, they should come here.
1: Damage done. The British Empire of old. Damage that was done. Oh, my God. Oh, when you have a people without immigration, it's, you know, you get the same people. You don't have this influx of what? Yeah, yeah, because, you know, England... Oh, that 1,000 years, more than 1,000 years. Everything all the English people, the innovation, the exploration, innovation and exploration that went on. Yeah, terrible, terrible. But now that, you know, the invasion is in effect from Pakistan and North and Sub-Saharan Africa, and it's just making for such a better England. This woman is like so many other women in America and in the UK, and I'm sure other parts of Europe, that do not get it. They do not get it. You want to talk about a nation that is steeped in tradition? It's the United Kingdom. Just how long they've been around. All of the things that were accomplished by the United Kingdom. And all of that swept away in a relatively, wink of an eye. If you look at the entire length of time that there's been England. How quickly it can be done away with. And again, the people that say something, you call this woman an idiot. You say, no, they're destroying our culture and you looked at like a monster. You're terrible. You're racist. But why can't you want your country to remain your country? What is so bad about that? Why is that something that people look at and look at you like you're an intolerant, crazy person? Why should countries that have run well with its indigenous population for thousands of years, I'm not talking about the Indians in America, thank you, why should they voluntarily step aside? You know, fight it. I mean, even the Indians here in America fought the Europeans and other people, the Americans that settled here and moved westward. They put up a fight. You know, they're like, yo, we were here. Yeah, well, we're here now. And they fought. They lost. It's what happens. But in the United Kingdom and here, we are seeing people that aren't fighting, like this woman. They're waving them in. Oh, it would be wonderful. Oh, I can't wait. Why? Who cares? Do you think white people, England, being replaced by... Who cares? Who cares? You should care. I don't know. Is it brainwashing? Is it stupidity? Both, all the above? I'll tell you what it is. A damn shame. I see this new broad, if I may use the term from the 30s. I saw this broad. I guess she's running for head muckety-muck over there in Germany. And she's making some promises that if she gets elected, outen sie, just toss out. She says she wants the largest deportation program. She wants to stop immigration, especially illegal immigration, into Germany. And, yeah, people are mad. Reasonable people. Not the lunatics like this lady who's just handing her country over to people that have no regard for it. Do not want to continue any of the traditions of the United Kingdom. Same thing here in America. They do not want to continue those traditions of the United States. And that's what we're left with. It's such a sad state of affairs. And it really, it's disheartening because it doesn't seem like there's anything to we could do about it. Which is odd because it seems like there are enough people that do not want it. They do not want this to happen. How are a bunch of liberal women and pansy men that want this to happen getting their way? And a bunch of strong, reasonable, rational, conservative patriots have to stand by and watch their countries being taken away. How is that working? I don't know what else you can do if it doesn't come down to literally fighting, physical fights, in order to change the direction that we're going in. But it seems like we would have more power to get what we want done than a bunch of these dumb women like this one you just heard from the UK and a bunch of pansy pufters, as they call them over in England. I don't know. I have no answers, but I have a lot of issues. All right, back in a minute.
5: 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The Katz Roundtable. John Katzimatidis talks with EPA Administrator Lee Zeldin about data centers in America.
6: We have to make sure that these projects are a net provider onto the grid, not a net taker.
5: With former New York Yankee first baseman Mark Teixeira about how the Democratic Party's shifted far left.
6: We are inching towards socialism.
5: Madam Cindy Adams with guest Lady Colin Campbell talking about Prince Harry.
7: Is he an empty vessel?
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1: It is the Anthony Cumia Show. And, God, I that clip of Kathy Hochul in the hijab talking to the Islam Center of New York. It was the head muckety muck from Kuwait was there. She's wrapped up in this demeaning Islamic covering for women because God forbid they see a woman, they lose their effing minds. And she's there. She was calling this guy from Kuwait, Your Excellency. Imagine you're a feminist, you're a woman, you want to, you're always talking about women's rights to choose and this and that. And then you wrap yourself your head up, you wrap your stupid head up so as not to offend this guy that doesn't think women should show their hair, and you call him Your Excellency. Yeah. Please vote her out, New York. Please. I beg of you. I beg of you. All right. Moving on. I guess the big goofy thing. The big goofy thing, we end with a goofy story today. The Trump Lake Ontario thing. I guess we're having an issue with Canada, a trade war. This has been on and off for quite some time now. we're getting along, we're not. Trump tends to get into relationships with the leadership of other countries, and everything is great one day, and then everything sucks the next day. I like this guy. He's great. Great to do business with. Who is this piece of crap? Hate him. Never want to talk to him again. And you're like, I don't know. Where are we? Where are we today? So we're in Dutch there with Canada. There's a trade war. Of course, we import and export things to and from Canada. Didn't seem very important, though. I think like whiskey and hockey sticks. Yeah, hockey sticks. We can't make a hockey stick here. Maple syrup, I don't want to hear it. We got Vermont, don't we? Don't they have maple trees? So I don't think it's a big deal. I think we kind of come out on top here when it comes to trade with Canada. I think if the border was completely closed, not another good or service goes either way. I'm kind of thinking Canada is taking the crappy end of the stick on that deal. I think we could get along without the balsa wood stirrers that go in our coffee cups or any other thing that Canada gives us. It's like we kind of do it as a goof, like, oh, that's cute. Oh, look, we're giving you computer technology and you give us a hockey stick. Oh, adorable. What's next? An ashtray made out of macaroni? A macaroni ashtray from Canada. Oh, we'll give you, you know, an electric car. You're adorable, Canada. So here's Trump talking about renaming Lake Ontario to Lake America.
12: We're going to be changing the name of Lake Ontario, effective immediately, to Lake America. We lose, on average, over the last 15 years, $60 billion a year carrying Canada. So we just can't do it anymore. We love the people of Canada. I don't think their representatives do an appropriate job. Maybe they'll change. I really don't know. It doesn't make much difference. But we can't let the whole Canadian thing has been going on for decades, and it has to come to a stop. So we're going to be doing tariffs on their cars that are coming in at a substantial level, because we want to make the cars here. We don't want you know, if they can make their own cars if they want, and they can continue to make their cars for Canada. But we don't want them to make cars for the United States of America. It's very simple. Likewise, many other products. So the Lake change, Lake of America, was something I've been thinking about for a long time, actually. As you know, we took something called the Gulf of Mexico, and we changed it, and now it's very routinely the Gulf of America. So if you think about it, we have a gulf and we have a lake. Now all we need is an ocean. So maybe we'll have to change the name of the Atlantic and or the Pacific. Maybe we'll change them both.
1: Maybe. Everything's America. Doesn't matter. The American Alps. It's the American Alps. He's hilarious. I don't think this makes a bit of difference as far as trade goes. Or the funny thing is, because Trump trolls a lot, you know, we see it. It's the politicians and Hollywood people and that are seriously, they're taking this seriously. And they post things like, I'm still calling it Lake Ontario. Ooh, like, what does that really need to be said? I think Kathy Hochul said it, and Hillary Clinton, all the dummies. I go, well, believe me, I'm still calling it Lake Ontario. He trolls. It's what he does. He knows how to do it. And then Google, I guess Google sided with Trump and changed their maps. If you go to Google Maps, you will see the Lake America instead of Lake Ontario. But Apple, if you use Apple Maps, I'm sorry, you will still see the horrible Canadian Lake Ontario. It's such a goof. It really is. I mean, there are so many more important things to deal with. And, you know, as long as that's all it is, a quick little thing, because there are so so many more important things that we need to get done here in this country and worldwide, quite frankly. And I think, you know, Trump's got to get on those things and get it done. All right, people, I will see you right back here next Sunday. I appreciate you tuning in this Sunday. And till then, au revoir.
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14: I'm Ken Rhodes.
15: And liftoff of NASA's Roman Space Telescope on a mission to revolutionize our understanding of the universe.
14: NASA's newest space telescope has blasted off on a quest to find planets around other stars and explore the hidden universe. SpaceX launched the $4 billion Roman Space Telescope Sunday from Florida's Kennedy Space Center. Roman blazed toward an observation point a million miles away that's home to the Webb Space Telescope, one of NASA's other crown jewels in the sky. Roman will take 3 months to reach its destination. Once there, it'll survey the cosmos like never before. Worldwide News Network correspondent Peter King.
16: Astronomers are particularly excited about the telescope's wide-field instrument, similar to the Hubble telescope's camera, but with a field of view at least 100 times larger. Roman's coronagraph is expected to show the best images of planets that revolve around distant stars, planets that are older, colder, and much tougher to image.
14: The telescope is named after the late Nancy Grace Roman, NASA's first chief astronomer. Military action in the Middle East today as U.S. forces have struck Iranian rocket launchers among the Strait of Hormuz. News Nation's Hannah Brandt.
17: This is the first such strike that we know about from the U.S. in several weeks. A U.S. official did confirm this information to me, telling me these strikes were on those two rocket launchers on Larak Island in the Strait of Hormuz. And that official tells us that these strikes came after the U.S. saw the Islamic Revolutionary Guard Corps forces were preparing to launch rockets with sea mines into the strait.
14: Iranian officials have said the country has suffered $270 billion in direct and indirect damage since the conflict began. A wild scene overnight in New Jersey's capital. 10 people were shot, 2 killed in Trenton after gunfire broke out during what was described as an unauthorized late-night cookout and block party. Police say the incident happened just past midnight Sunday. About 100 people were celebrating. Several other people walked up to the group and started firing. 50 shots were fired in all. A 33-year-old woman and 42-year-old man died from their injuries. Not known what led up to the shooting. No word on arrests, and officials are investigating. Democratic Senator James Clyburn calling for an expansion of the Supreme Court from 9 to 13 justices. The senator spoke on NBC's Meet the Press.
18: I think that we are in a position now that calls from some significant actions taken.
14: Though it wasn't that long ago when prominent Democrats like former President Biden, former Speaker Pelosi, and Senator Bernie Sanders all opposed adding seats to the bench, arguing it would delegitimize the court. Republicans have long opposed the expansion, saying that Democrats are trying to pack the court. This is the Worldwide News Network.
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19: Mostly cloudy with showers and thunderstorms likely tonight, low around 70. Good evening, I am Anita Bonita. Suffolk County police arrested a 19-year-old Amityville man after he ran a stop sign at the T intersection of Cayuga Avenue and Nichols Road in Deer Park and crashed into a house early this morning, going right through an exterior wall into the living room and coming to a halt atop a leather couch. He was sent to Good Samaritan Hospital with non-life-threatening injuries and after his release was charged with driving while ability impaired by drugs and criminal possession of a weapon. He was found with a handgun and a high-capacity magazine. Richwood, New Jersey's high school teams will have to find someplace else to play football and soccer this fall after the district announced that two artificial turf fields failed multiple GMAX tests, which measure shock absorption and safety for play. Both fields had passed the tests as recently as April. One possibility is to extend play hours from 7 a.m. to 10 p.m. at Veterans Memorial Field, which has lights like the two fields that are now out of commission. Several communities down the shore in Ocean and Monmouth counties are reporting jellyfish stings, with reports on social media coming from beachgoers in Long Branch, Manasquan, Point Beach, and Bricktown. Asbury Park lifeguard and safety supervisor Joe Bongiovanni says dozens of people have been stung over the past few days, with most stings reported on swimmers' legs, backs, and shoulders. Wide receiver Odell Beckham Jr. has earned a spot on the Giants' initial 53-man roster after spending the 2025 season out of the NFL. Beckham previously played for Big Blue from 2014 to 2018. A Mayor Mamdani look-alike contest was held today at the Arch in Washington Square Park. 40-year-old actor and comedian Amadeo Fusca, who lives just a few blocks from Gracie Mansion, beat out 10 other contestants to take home the $100 prize. He arrived dressed in a Knicks jersey under a suit jacket. From the WABC Weather Desk, mostly cloudy with showers and thunderstorms likely tonight, low around 70. Partly sunny tomorrow with a chance of afternoon showers and thunderstorms, high near 82. And mostly cloudy with showers likely on Tuesday with a high of 86. I'm Anita Bonita, 77 WABC News.
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21: Ignore me at your own peril. You know, when I warn you that the Democratic Party is burning itself to the ground from the inside, the left has an emotional meltdown in my comments section. But when their own mainstream bosses say the exact same thing, then suddenly it's gospel. Wisconsin. Far left radical Francesca Hong is tanking the Democrats' chance, and outgoing Governor Tony Evers is practically begging his own voters not to nominate her. Conservative PACs are literally cheering her on because she is an easy win for Republicans in November. Defund the police? Trashing Thanksgiving? Please keep it coming, folks. The radical left has complete control. Common sense is totally dead, and the establishment is panicking. I called it first, and when you know, you know. I'm Michael Cohen.
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22: We will look back at the week that was in the world of politics. 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
20: 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One man has a talk show on 77 WABC, and that man's name is...
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22: The week that was. Dominic Carter here with you for the course of the next 2 hours. The number to reach us live, effective right now, the phone lines are open, 800-848-9222. Hope you had a fabulous weekend. Why? Why did she have to do this? It seems to go beyond pandering. And before I detail the why, I'm looking at my Twitter right now. Catherine Trunk, the lovely Catherine Trunk. By the way, I hope your mom is doing well, Catherine. Catherine says, and this is talking about New York Governor Kathy Hochul, playing to a crowd, tone deaf. Perhaps the 9/11 families ought to, and she capitalizes this, exclude her too from the 25th ceremony or turn their backs at Dominic TV. What Catherine is referring to, what has me nauseous, I don't understand it. And again, the number to reach me live right now, 800-848-9222. I don't understand. Here we are, what, 12 days out till the 25th anniversary of 9/11, the commemoration. And New York Governor Kathy Hochul is in a mosque and wearing a hijab. Why would you do that, Madam Governor? Why? Why would you do that? Because it makes you say, shame on her.
30: And I want to thank His Excellency, Mr. Ali, to thank him for welcoming me to feel part of the family, to our mom and all the other executives of this organization.
22: So you're sitting there in front of a bunch of men. It's roped off. She's there with the imam. It's roped off so they can't get near her. And you're the governor of New York State. I'm about to go to Mary in Richmond, Virginia in just one second. You are the governor of New York State, and you're standing there with a hijab on. And I don't understand why in the world one would do that. We have a lot to get to. 800-848-9222. Let's begin with Mary in Richmond, Virginia. Mary, what's on your mind? Good evening.
0: Good evening. I just want to tell you, I love your program, but you are ruining my sleep pattern. It's a good thing I'm retired, that I could sleep a little bit later in the morning, but it's well worth it, believe me. Keep up the good work.
22: Oh, Mary, you just made my evening. But, Mary, let me ask you. Now, I understand you're in Richmond right now. The governor of New York State.
0: We have a goofy governor, so okay. I understand.
22: Oh, yeah, you can feel our pain. You certainly can feel our pain. So Mary, explain this to me, because when I saw this video, I said this has to be AI. I said no one would do this in a neck and neck contest in the race for governor where Bruce Blakeman is on her heels. No governor, especially a woman governor, would degrade herself to put on a hijab to please members of the Muslim community. Why would she do that, Mary? I'm inquiring. I'm trying to figure this out.
0: You have to remember, it's all just to keep her job. Not for the people, not for the country. It is self-serving.
22: Self-serving. But if I'm the governor, Mary, I've got some pride. There are certain things I'm not going to do. There are certain things I'm going to say without saying it. You can kiss my, because I'm not going to do it. And yeah, this is one of them.
0: But that's you. You're talking about somebody that is desperate to keep her job. It's power. That's all she's thinking about is the power and her job. And she'll do anything and everything and say anything to keep the job. She's not concerned about the people. She's not concerned about the state. She's not concerned about the country.
22: Yeah, Mary, I got nothing but love going out to you. I don't get it. We are 12 days away from 9/11. And uh-huh. It's like you're taking your thumb and putting it, if you're the governor, in our eyes. Why would you do that when you're an American governor? I mean, do you want to win that bad? That's what you're telling me, Mary?
0: That's what it is. That's my perspective from where I stand. That's the only thing. It's self-serving. That's all.
22: But Mary, but then you have to do a vote analysis. Okay, how many votes am I going to get for doing this? How many people am I going to turn off? And they may vote for Blakeman or stay home. She has to understand how offensive this is. Hey, Mary, nothing but love going out to you. Thank you for the wonderful call, getting the show off to a wonderful start. Thank you so much. We see all of your telephone calls, 800-848-9222. Helen, Staten Island, line 3. Good evening, Helen. What's on your mind? Helen?
2: Hear me?
22: Yes, I hear you.
2: Hello?
22: Now. Go ahead.
2: Oh, beautiful. Thank you. Governor Kathy Hochul, God, what can't I say about her? I'm going to quote Vicki Lawrence in her Mama's character. She's got splinters in the windmills of her mind, okay? She will say and do anything to keep her job, and I'm afraid of what she's going to do next. I don't know if it's a comedy show or the real thing with her, but wow, she needs to go, like yesterday. It's crazy. I've never seen a governor as wacky as her.
22: Right. You know, I don't get it, because at a certain point, you have to have some pride. So even if she only served one term, right, She was elected, but when you look at it, she started out as the accidental governor. She was, forced to step in for Cuomo, and Cuomo made no bones about it that he was not going to include him on her reelection ticket. And so, you know, he goes down in flames. She steps in as governor, and then she's elected. So I get it. You want to serve two terms. I get it. But to do something like this, I just don't see what net gain is.
2: It's just ridiculous. I just don't understand it either, because she is just, I really think that there's something mentally wrong with her. And I would almost swear, and mind you, I don't have any proof of this, I would almost swear that Mom Donnie has some kind of dirt on her that none of us have found out about yet. I don't know why.
22: You know what, Helen? Under normal circumstances, I would go, that's absolutely ridiculous. But you may be on to something there. I didn't even include the Mom Donnie element.
2: Anyway.
22: Because this is one big wet kiss of his ring. And the last time I checked, she's the governor and he's the mayor. She's higher in the pecking order. But to look at this, it's like she must placate to him at all times. I would rather Helen not be in office than kiss his rear end. I just couldn't do it.
2: I know. It's just, it's a sad tragedy. I mean, I have lived in New York for 62 years. Yes, I'm 62 years old. I don't look it. I don't act it. But she's making me feel like I'm 82 years old. Every time she opens her mouth, I'm just, oh God, what's she going to say now?
22: Right. If she's not offending the black community, she's got on a hijab now. Helen, thank you for the wonderful call. Let's go to Benny. Line 2, Bayside. Benny, good evening on this Sunday night. What's on your mind?
3: Hey, good evening. As far as her dressing up in a hijab, they absolutely did the numbers. And hello, the people who vote are these, you know, white liberals that are like, oh my God, she's so, you know, she's so rounded. Oh my goodness. And she's going to get those votes. It's amazing what's going to happen here with this election. And absolutely, this 9/11 that's coming up, we are definitely going to see big time politicians in mosques going, you know, let's all pause for 19 minutes for the 19 pilots of the terrorists that took over the planes. They are going to praise them in some way, I believe, this time around, this 25th, which will just be a total smack in everybody's face.
22: I don't see that happening, Benny, but I also, I kid you not, I thought when I saw the video, I thought it was AI. I said, there's no way in the world the governor of this state on the 25th anniversary, 12 days away, would do something as reckless as this.
3: But again, who votes?
22: Go ahead, Benny.
3: Who votes? You know, these, oh my God, she's so rounded. She's beautiful. Look at her. And believe me, they crunch the numbers, and it's going to work for her. I mean, she don't want to. Again, a politician's first job when they get elected is to get reelected, whether they're Republican, Democrat, I don't care. That's their first job. They can care less about serving their constituents. But she's going to get reelected. She will. I'm sorry to say.
22: I don't know about that. But we'll see. Benny, thank you. We'll see. Certainly, she has the advantage. Certainly, Bruce Blakeman is facing an uphill battle. But I'm not exactly sure about that. So before I go to your next call here, it was today that the United States forces struck two Iranian rocket launchers on Larak Island in the Strait. The U.S. fired the attack after the Iran's Islamic Revolutionary Guard was allegedly setting up another wave of underwater mines for the Strait. So that's happening. We see your telephone calls. And all of this, as I looked at President Trump's Truth Social account tonight, and he has, I believe it's a mock video of, it's Karak Island, I believe. That's where all the oil is. 90% of Iran's crude oil exports. It's become a flashpoint in the U.S. and Israel's widening conflict in Iran. And the president has this video with almost like a massive fireworks display. The entire island is being blown up, hit by like five or six bombs. So I don't know if that's the message that he wants to send, that he's not playing. And all of this, and we're about to go back to your telephone calls on Governor Hochul. The Democrat Socialists of America, what phonies. Oh, my God, what phonies. Couldn't happen to a better group of people. Story after story coming out about, oh, they represent the poor. They're fighting for the poor, but they live like they really are multimillionaires. Democrat Socialist leaders are facing public backlash after it's being proven that some of them are making millions from real estate property flips while promoting anti-capitalist and socialist housing platforms. Making millions. These are the leaders, right? So living the ultimate capitalist dream with one quietly collecting millions and real estate flips, and another living in a chic $500,000 Brooklyn apartment. Now, that's not the one that's living in the $1.4 million brownstone that daddy got for him. All of these leaders, we represent the poor. We're here for the poor, the downtrodden. But don't live like we live, because we're multimillionaires. And we didn't earn a dime of it. Daddy, or somebody in our family. Now, don't get me wrong. I want to be in a position to do the same thing for my children. But I would hope that my children would not be out there being phonies talking about they represent the poor when they come to the game with a silver spoon in their mouth. We'll get to that in just a second. And guess who's trying to run away? Guess who's trying to run as fast as he can now, from at least until the election, from Hassan Piker, the despicable streamer on Twitch, whatever site that is. He's got 3 million followers, go figure. And Dr. Abdul El Sayed is trying to run away from him, even though the weekend before the primary, guess who was arm in arm campaigning with him? Hassan Piker. Let's go to Norman, line 4, Brooklyn. Norman, good evening. What's on your mind?
1: Good evening, Dom. I was thinking about you tonight because I ate two double quarter pounder cheese deluxe burgers at McDonald's. So I was thinking about you. Although I do feel like there's an anchor in my stomach right now, but I'm trying to gain weight. So
22: right. You can afford to do it because you're trying to gain weight.
1: Oh, yeah. Hell,
22: I
1: yeah.
22: Can't. It'll kill me, Norman. Seriously.
1: Yeah. Well, I tell you what, I really feel like it might kill me, actually. But anyway, I'm laying here.
22: Norman. So wait, this was McDonald's, correct?
1: Yeah, I went to McDonald's. I didn't eat the fries.
22: Okay, you didn't eat the fries. You know, okay. I'm sure you got a Diet Coke with that as well. But let's see if you still got it.
1: Man, I went the full Monty, and I got a large.
22: Okay, let's see if you still got it.
1: Oh, Jesus.
22: I forgot. I forgot the jingle.
1: Patties.
22: Special sauce.
1: Special lettuce. Sauce, cheese.
22: No, special sauce, cheese lettuce, bun? Cheese.
1: Lettuce. Special lettuce, cheese. Oh, jeez, I always leave that
22: right,
1: one
22: now,
1: out.
22: Okay, now how about Burger King's?
1: Let's go back. You know, all the Burger King's were in my neighborhood have closed up. You can't find the Burger
22: up.
1: King anymore.
22: Yeah, but don't get away from the question. How about the Burger King?
1: Okay, let me think. Have it your way? Is that no?
22: Wait. Hold the pickles. Hold the lettuce.
1: Special orders.
22: That you lettuce service your way. Whatever.
1: Way,
22: and then they
1: yeah.
22: have these cute girls. Don't laugh, Matt Blaze. I see you laughing with your Dr. Pepper shirt on. There we go. Thank you, Matt Blaze. You still got it, Norman? Yes or no? You got it? You still got the touch? Yes or no, Norman?
1: Brooklyn anymore?
22: You don't have the touch anymore?
1: I don't know. They just kind of disappeared, man. All the Burger Kings. I don't know. Like, I had a big one in my neighborhood, you know, right there on Rockaway Parkway. Oh, I just wanted to let you know, while I was in the McDonald's waiting on the, you know, the pickup line, a maniac was screaming at everybody in the some homeless lunatic, you know, screaming at everybody about voices. That's all I heard was voices, and he was screaming at everybody. And it was very scary.
22: Right. Well, it sounds like this individual was a paranoid schizophrenic, which is exactly right. What my mother was. And if that's the case, that if he's the same with my mother, and, you know, I've seen this all my life, in their minds, those voices are, as you know, Norman, those voices are as real gets, and they will act on those voices. So be careful.
1: It was scary as hell, man, because he was getting in people's faces. He got when I approached the McDonald's, he was halfway. Okay, at the entrance, he was standing in the, you know, halfway in, halfway out. So I'm thinking, okay, he's a homeless kid, whatever. He's a panhandler. He's going to open the door for me. No, he steps in, shuts the door, and starts screaming like, "No, MF-er, you're not going to give me nothing," blah, which is true. And he's screaming like a maniac. I go in there and I go right to the machine and he's screaming. And I just go in there. And finally, like, let me tell you, one of the managers there, I'm the only white guy there, believe me. I've been the only white guy there for years. One of the managers there actually had to, he started yelling, "Dude, you can't stay here, okay? Come back later, I'll give you a drink or something like that. You can't be here." And he started challenging him. "No, hell no, I belong here, blah, blah, blah. You can't make me." I mean, it was just like a frightening thing. And, you know, and everybody's standing around just being quiet. That's it, you know, we're all quiet.
22: Right.
1: No,
22: well, everybody unfortunately looks the other way, hope and prays that he doesn't say anything to you.
1: Yeah, well, I was one of them.
22: You know how it is. So what was on your mind this evening, Norman? Why you called?
1: What was on my mind, Hochul? Okay, now as far as Hochul wearing a hijab, she's totally amoral. Do you not doubt for one second if all of a sudden a nudity party became popular for Mom Donnie? Do you not doubt for one second that she would not show up completely naked?
22: No, I don't think she would do that. I don't.
1: I know she would. She's totally amoral. She can look the other way when Jews are being beaten. She can, which is horrible. Trust me, it's a lot more morally nebulous than it's. Believe me, being naked is not the worst thing on earth, you know. But it's the most. I mean, no, I believe she will do anything to get elected. Anything. There is no moral, she'll wear a habaya, she'll go to the mosque. Now, if you're going to a mosque, if you're already consenting to go to a mosque, you wear a habaya. I mean, that's, you know, whatever. Listen, I show respect for whatever religion I'm going into, you know. But I think the fact that she did that is, you know, it's pandering, obviously. She's not going, believe me, she won't go to a lot of synagogues, certainly like in my area, because they'll go nuts on her. I mean, they will go nuts on her because she's not doing anything to help Jews.
22: Wow.
1: So, I mean, yeah, she'll go to the Upper West Side, these progressives. These self-haters, she'll go to them, but she won't. Yeah, she won't go. Believe me, she won't go. Maybe she'll go to Hasidim. I don't know. Maybe the Hasidim. They may be a little bit. I don't know. But well, some of them are anti-Zionist, so I don't know. But she will. You know, I don't see her going to the Young Israel here or whatever the synagogues that I grew up around. You know, I just don't see it because she knows that there'll be a million people screaming at her. How come you're not protecting us? What's going on? What's happening? You know?
22: Wow.
1: And listen,
22: Hey, Norman, I got to go in a second. Do you think she did this as a way of pleasing Mom Donnie?
1: Yeah, of course. She did it to please Mom Donnie, but ultimately she did it for self-serving purposes. You know, if Mom Donnie was hated, Mom Donnie was on the outs, they didn't think he was going to, She wouldn't do this. She did it for herself. She wants to win at all costs. There's totally amoral. And she would go naked. Trust me on this. If there was some weird party and all of a sudden the poll said, you know, the nudist, she would go naked.
22: You locked on this naked thing, huh?
1: Well, you know, whatever.
22: I mean, she will do
1: anything and everything to get elected. She will do anything outrageous. It doesn't matter. She'll say we don't want congestion pricing on Monday, and then Tuesday she'll rescind it. She'll do anything. There's no reality to this person. That's why Cuomo got her. Cuomo got her because she was an absolute pushover. That's it. She has no positions. She has no nothing. She lucked into this job, as far as I'm concerned. But
22: there's no doubt she lucked into the job. And I'm not saying that to be offensive. She lucked into the job. You know, with
1: she lucked
22: Cuomo's
1: into
22: troubles.
1: This job. And she's
22: she wasn't the first,
1: thing.
22: And she probably won't be the last. Norman, thank you for the.

0: Won't be the last. Norman, thank you for the great call. Hold the pickles, hold the lettuce. Special orders don't upset us. So is that you let you lettuce service your way? Right, Matt Blaze? Right?
1: That's right, Dominic.
0: So that's you have right. a cold, which yes, makes your Barry White voice even better. So, and you're working right. it, huh?
1: So here's my normal voice right now. Sounds okay. like this. Because I have a cold.
0: Okay.
1: But now it doesn't make much for me to get to the Barry White voice. It's very easy now. You know what I'm saying, baby? It's very easy to get down to Barry White.
0: Hey, where's your girl DMS? Y'all still creeping in the middle of the night?
1: Dominic, we cannot kiss and tell. You know how it goes.
0: You know, she went down to South Carolina, so there may be trouble in paradise between you two. I mean, you never know, you know.
1: How do you know I didn't go down to South Carolina too, Dominic? You don't know these things.
0: That's good. That's good, Matt Blaze. That's good with your Dr. Pepper t-shirt on. It is time for a break. We're coming right back with all of your telephone calls.
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4: I had a fascinating conversation with former Vice President Mike Pence, and he said something that caught my attention. He said,
5: "But I tell people, in some respects, I think Republicans have lost their way, but Democrats have lost their minds."
4: Now, that's quite a statement. Here's my view. Americans don't want extremes. The Democrats have always been moderate left. The Republicans has always been moderate right. But we were all Americans, and we all sat down, discussed things, and got things done for America. Americans want common sense. They want safer streets, affordable energy, good jobs, strong economy, and a government that works. We don't want men in women's bathrooms. We don't want women in men's bathrooms. Maybe it's time for both parties to stop listening to the loudest voices that are trying to change our way of life. We are all Americans. Maybe some of us have lost their way, but we have not lost our minds. Let's keep America great. Let's keep America the way we all grew up. God bless America. I'm John Catsimatidis, and that's the Cat's Corner.
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1: And I want to go back to your telephone calls. Let's go to line three, Paul in Breezy Point. Good evening, Paul. What's on your mind?
2: Yeah, Dominic, first of all, I want to say I love you. You are like, I tell you what, WABC Radio was so lucky to have you. But I worry about you during the day. You seem like you're a lot more angry. I listen to you during the day. First time I'm listening to you at night. And you're like, you're very mellow and calm, which is a good thing.
1: Okay, so Paul, so your point is what?
2: My point is I love to hear you where you're not all angry and yelling at people. It's just telling you from my heart, you're a great guy.
1: Well, thank you. Hey, Paul, but did in all fairness, did it ever occur to you sometimes some of the calls don't make sense at all?
2: Yes, absolutely.
1: I hear you. Thank you for the call, Paul. I appreciate it. Thank you very much. Let's go to Kevin, line one, New York City. Kevin, what's on your mind?
3: Hey, Dominic. I was thinking about what Vinny said, and I think he's onto something, man, because I think women, a lot of women are just like he described. I think they're going to fall for that. And what's shocking is you look at...
1: Wait, he didn't say women. He said progressive. See, don't put words in people.

0: people's mouths. He didn't say women right. once. He said progressives.
1: Right. Okay. I got you. I think that when you look at England and you see what happened to Europe, how could they see that and not see what's happening here? That it's the same thing that's happening here. And 20 years ago, when we were warning them about Europe, they were calling everybody a racist. And what's funny is back then, you saw a lot of women in the comment section on YouTube laughing, calling everybody racist. Now, if you go on YouTube videos from the UK and you see how bad it is, the women are freaking out because now the women realize that we weren't joking, we weren't racist, we were being for real, and now it's too late. So the women are actually panicking in Europe and UK.
0: Wait a minute. You're doing very alarmist approach, Kevin. You're saying it's too late in America? Are you serious?
1: What I'm saying is we're 20 years. No, Dominic, what I'm saying is it's a 20-year difference. 20 years ago, when you looked at UK on YouTube and all that, we were warning the women. And the women in the comment sections in the UK 20 years ago were calling everyone racist and Islamophobic.
0: I get very nervous when we broad brush people and you're saying women and you're acting like they all voiced one point of view 20 years ago and now they're all nervous and petrified today. You can't speak for women, number one, Kevin, and number two, you surely can't speak for all of them. I mean, I don't know what makes you think that you can.
1: Wow, you don't understand what I'm saying.
0: I understand exactly what you're saying. You want to repeat it for a third time now. I understand. No, I don't need you to explain anything to me. I understand exactly what you're saying. You're saying that the trend 20 years ago, women were saying that people that were ringing the alarm bell, that they were racist, and now that it's happening to them, they are scared to death. Now, did I misconstrue your point of view?
1: In Europe, that's right.
0: In Europe, yes, but did I say anything? Okay, Kevin, I'm about to cut you off because you're working my last nerve now. You have said the same point four times. How can you speak for all women? How can you do that?
1: Because 20 years from now, the women
0: Wait a minute. Stop.
1: Oh, man.
0: What I asked you, Kevin.
1: Let me finish.
0: Kevin, what I asked you. No, you want to make some stupid point and you just want me to listen to it.
1: Stupid.
0: Listen.
1: It's critical. It's not stupid.
0: Listen. Can you speak for all men? Can you speak for all men? Kevin, please stay with me. Kevin, stay with me.
1: You're not letting me make my point.
0: Kevin, you keep saying the same thing over. Kevin, if you don't stop, I'm going to cut you off.
1: Okay.
0: You keep making the same point over and over and over again. I'm asking you, please stick with me. Can you speak for all men?
1: Of course, no.
0: Okay, so what makes you think that you can speak for all women, as you have done on three different occasions?
1: I'm speaking of the broad strokes, and I'm trying to make a simple point.
0: Okay,
1: Oh, my God. Kevin,
0: how many times do you think you have to say the same thing over and over? We get it.
1: Because you're not letting me finish the sentence.
0: Kevin, how long does it take you to make the point?
1: It would take 10 seconds. Give me 10 seconds. 10 seconds.
0: No, I'm not going to. No, because I'm turned off now. Lose him. Introduce him to Mr. Click. He's done. I'm done. Let's go. Let's see here. Let's go. Don't call up here trying to pretend to speak for an entire group of people. That's not fair. Number one, you're not a woman. Number two, how can you speak for women? You can give your perspective. That's almost like me saying that I'm going to speak for all women. Huh? I'm not a woman. I've never been a woman a day in my life, except for maybe when I was in college and I cross-dressed. But even then, don't laugh, Matt Blaze. It was in college. So did Giuliani. He did the same thing, me and Rudy. And I was a good-looking chick, too.
2: You dressed up together, you and Rudy?
0: No, not together. Not together. I was a freshman in college, and it was a skit, and, you know, I put on heels and all of that stuff.
2: But Dominic, 20 years from now, Dominic. Wait, Dominic, 20 years from now, the trend was 20 years ago, and then 20 years from now, and then 20 years before that, and then another 20 years, would have the same trend, because all women, 20 years ago, the women in the comment section, the women in the comment section were scared 20 years ago.
0: All the women in the comment section.
2: And now they're scared, so that means in 20 years from now, those women 20 years from now that are saying this now in 20 years. Oh, my goodness.
0: And you see,
2: make the point, man.
0: I was nice and calm and mellow. I was easy like Sunday morning. Who does that, Lionel Richie?
2: Because I'm easy.
0: Right, because I'm easy. I was nice and easy. And then Kevin calls up all women and 20 years ago and 20 years from now. And what happened in England is coming to America. Newsflash. Do you think you're the first person to call up and say what happened in England is coming to America? Of course, a lot of other people have said it. Anyway, I'm still going to mellow out. I had some cookies, right, that Liz sent from Florida, right? And I still got to put on the T-shirt, but I had some cookies. Was in Rhode Island, back from Rhode Island, had the cookies. And she always says, eat it in moderation, Dominic. Dominic, only eat a few in moderation. Do I look like the type of guy that's going to eat in moderation? And she sent these Dunkaroos with no sugar. No sugar. Right? And Blaze. I mean, these things. You know, so I'm sitting up, right, thinking about you and everybody else, right? So on the weekends, you know, I just got back from Rhode Island and I'm taking it easy. And it's his first day of school coming up later on today in Rhode Island. So Marilyn's excited. My daughter Courtney's excited for our grandchildren. It's their first day of school, first day of kindergarten for little Eva, my granddaughter. And oh, yeah. Oh, yeah, Barry.
2: This is, I'm going to turn it over to my man Lionel.
0: But I just can't stand the pain. Come on, Barry.
3: Girl, I'm leaving you, even you tomorrow.
2: Yeah, baby.
0: This is nice and mellow. Nice and mellow. To me, girl, you know I done all I can.
2: All I can, baby, all I can.
0: I just want to hear the one part. So I was watching, what's that show about the Navy SEALs, CBS show?
2: Oh, Seals.
0: Wait. I'm easy like
2: morning.
0: And see, that's how I was coming into this show. I was just easy until Kevin called up from New York City and said over and over and over and over. 20 years ago, 20 years from now, all the women are going to say, oh, wait. Okay, just a little bit more, Matt Blake. Just a little bit more. I'm not going to go into full sentence because I see all these calls that want to talk about Governor Hochul putting on her job. Maybe they should have played this song for her before she walked in there. Maybe. And they should have said, Governor, you're easy like Sunday morning. Don't put that hijab on and go into that mosque. Because you're about to make a fool of yourself, Madam Governor.

0: okay. All right. Okay. It's why I'm easy. Wow. Okay. Okay. Okay. Okay. Let's see here. Let's go. Let's go. Let's see. Let's go. Let's go. Let's go to Mark, Kentucky, line one. Mark, are you easy like Sunday morning?
1: Exactly right. But let me tell you something. Matt Blaze has got a problem because he's so talking so deep. And my wife says, is that you, baby? What is wrong with him? But let me tell you something.
0: Mark, the ladies love Matt Blaze.
1: I'm sure, man. I can see him with his Pepsi T-shirt, just loving everybody.
0: Plenty of love.
2: Okay. Plenty of love to go around, Mark. We're not leaving anybody out, baby.
0: What's up,
1: and
0: Mark?
1: Nothing, man. I enjoy you guys. It's a lot of my day to listen to you guys.
0: Oh, that's very nice to say.
1: I mean, Pam's doing well. She's going to school tomorrow. She's been going to school. And she's just, everybody's doing well. But I just wanted you to know that I love you guys. And it's a light of my day, buddy. I can't get out of bed. I own a mobile company. And people are calling me from New York to move from out of there. I didn't know that.
0: To move out of New York.
1: Yes. Yes, I have. Mm. And I give them to another moving company. But I'm not going to drive up there and do this, but I give it to another moving company. They move them out of there.
0: You have a moving company, correct?
1: Yes. I can't tell you what the name is. I just want you to know that the mayor of New York, I don't even want to say his name, and the little idiot that you used to work with, I'm amazed that got pulled off. This is unbelievable to me. I asked one more. I called you one more time. I said, can you recall him? And the answer is no.
0: No, you can't.
1: You can't do anything to him. He's just going to be an asshole. He's going to be a not a good person. And when he shows up there at the
0: 9/11.
1: The memorial. Yeah. No, but, I mean, this is crazy. And Trump can't speak. It's our own country, and he can't even speak.
0: Well, I give the president, and thank you for the call, Mark. I give the president a pass on this one. Something is going on that we don't know publicly. And I think that the president is waiting for the right time to zap Mamdani. I think the president has had his fishing rod out, playing Mamdani like a fiddle. And I got a funny feeling, I'm relating here, that after the midterms, the fireworks, that he's going to direct his ire and fire at Mamdani. But we'll see. We'll see. We'll see. Dominic Carter here with you folks, 800-848-9222. So let's see. I got 10 notifications on Twitter. I'm trying to reach over and hit that so I can read the comments while I listen to 20 years ago and 20 years from now. And then when I say you made that point, yeah, but Dominic, you're not hearing me. 20 years ago and then 20 years from now, all women, because 20 years ago in England, and you won't let me finish, Dominic. Just give me another 15 minutes.
3: The comment section. Dominic, it was in the comments. In the comments 20 years ago, I was reading the comment section and what the women were saying 20 years ago, and now it's happening now. And on 20 years from now would be 20 years from ago, and 20 years before that they were saying the same thing, but there was no comment section. So now it's 20 right, years right. There'll and be a comment section.
0: You won't let me finish. You want, sir, you've said the same thing five times.
3: Oh, hold on, wait.
0: Let me finish.
3: Dom, let me finish. 20 years ago, Dominic, the women were saying that they didn't like it, and now they're scared, and that means right. That means I can do the deduction and say that 20 years from now, they will also be scared saying the same thing they're saying today.
0: Are they going to put it in the comment section, though?
3: 20 years ago, they'll put it in the comment section 20 years ago. And we'll look back 20 years ago. It'll pop up and it'll say, this is what you said 20 years ago. And right, it'll right, and it will right. show you what you said.
0: Representing all right. the women. All yes, the women.
3: A man representing all of the women from 20 years ago.
0: 20 years ago. Let's go to Sean, line two, Far Rockaway. Sean, what's on your mind?
4: Oh, man, Dominic, my head is spinning with the 20 years already. My God. Anyway, I just had a couple of comments. First of all, the old Two Old Beef Patties song, I was expecting you to go for the, you know, the fast version. You know, Two Old Beef Patties, so cheese, pickles, onion, and sesame seed bun.
0: That's good.
4: You
0: that's
4: remember
0: good.
4: That one?
0: That's good. That's good. But I got one
4: I
0: for
4: you.
0: You,
4: know,
0: you
4: I do,
0: but wait a minute, Sean. Do you remember Mean Joe Green? He's coming out of the game. And they're in the
4: The Coca-Cola commercial.
0: The Coca-Cola, right? The little kid. Down. Okay, okay. You're
4: I want
0: good.
4: Yeah,
0: okay, I got another
4: know,
0: one for you, Sean. Wait, Sean, I got another one okay. now. I got another one.
4: Okay,
0: and
4: go
0: last
4: ahead.
0: Time I focused on this, I stayed on this for like a week because it just came out of nowhere. Who wears short shorts? Dun, dun, dun, dun, dun, dun.
4: Nair. Short-
0: oh,
4: come
0: you're
4: on,
0: good.
4: Dominic, you're going down memory
0: you're
4: lane.
0: Good.
4: Oh,
0: and
4: my
0: they,
4: God.
0: They were fine. Every female they had
4: I don't want to put you down that path, Dominic. I know where you're going with that. I'm going to go back to
0: so what's
4: to
0: on your mind, Sean?
4: Okay, so that was the first point. The second point with the El Sayed and the Piker thing, don't you remember, like, with Obama and Reverend Wright, how he was able to distance himself from that and everybody fell for it? So why do you think it's going to happen again?
0: You think so? I don't think so. I think it's different. One.
4: Why?
0: Two, he ain't Obama. and true, Obama okay. could walk on water if you believe the mainstream media. but it's interesting, Sean, you make that point, but I don't see it happening. You see that happening in this case?
4: I trust you. I'm just worried about it, to be honest with you.
0: Right.
4: The same way, and just to segue into the thing that you said about with these DSA people with the mansions and everything. I mean, look how Bernie is Teflon, right? Bernie
0: correct.
4: Has, you know, those houses and everything, and everybody just
0: correct.
4: Forgets about it. It's crazy.
0: You're correct. So, Sean, I give you credit. You won. You went pound for pound, and you every commercial I threw at Sean, he knew Matt Blaze. So, Sean, don't be a stranger. We want to hear from
4: thank
0: you in the future.
4: Sean, you have a great night.
0: You too. Oh, there we go. Dun, dun, dun, dun, dun, dun. Short shorts. Dun, dun, dun, dun.
4: I love it. I love
0: now,
4: it.
0: Now I'm big on Nair.
5: If you want
0: go
5: your
0: buy some Nair.
5: Short shorts there without Nick.
0: Short shorts.
5: Just take up the
0: dun,
5: Nair.
0: Dun, dun, dun, dun, dun, dun.
5: Take off the hair.
0: Take off that hair. I don't have any hair. We're coming right back.
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0: I told you folks the ladies love Matt Blaze. Look at this. Look at this. Don't smile now. Catherine Trunk says, at Dominic TV, wow. At DJ Matt Blaze, sounds pretty. And she capitalizes the word nice with a cold. What a voice. Interesting. Wait, I'm going to what Liz just said about you, because inquiring minds want to know. Liz says, Ed Dominic TV, Matt Blaze, even with a cold, you are sounding heavenly. Oh, look at that. The poor little baby. Liz says, try taking echinacea, warm tea with honey, get rest, and take a warm compress and put it on your face before you go to bed. So now, as you know, we love Liz on this show. I got a question for you, Matt Blaze. Maybe yes. We're just two cowboys. Where are we supposed to get time, in this case you, to put a warm compress and a tea with honey and put it on your face before you go to bed? When the moment you go to bed, you're going to wake right back up to come back to work? Where are we supposed to get time to do this?
2: Yeah, we don't have a whole lot of time. There's a lot of work right there. Now, I do have some tea here that I've been drinking all night. That's the only time I ever drink any hot liquid is when I have a cold. That's the only time. I am not into hot liquids. But when I have a cold.
0: Not even coffee?
2: No, I never drink coffee. Ever. I've had coffee once in my entire life. So it's the only time, because it feels soothing for your throat. And that's why I drink it. And I have a craving for it when I feel like this. And I don't feel that horrible. It's just, you know, you have a cold. You feel a little hazy, a little achy.
0: Yeah, I can't do it. Can't do it with a cold. Oh. And Marilyn laughs at me because I become the biggest baby. And when I get a cold, I'm like, listen, the world has come to an end. It's come to a stop.
3: Oh, Elizabeth, yeah. I'm coming to join you, baby. Oh.
0: Absolutely. So, you know, we mentioned coffee. I almost want to tell you, but I'm afraid to say it, that I like my coffee with milk. But I'm afraid to say it because the psychoanalyst that analyzed me, I told you, Dominic thinks he's white. Dominic likes his coffee white. He's white. He's whiter than white. He's not black. La, la. That's the way it sounds to me, folks. Don't laugh, Matt Blaze. Am I lying? Simply because I like my just like I like.
3: You're only supposed to have a mocha latte, Dominic. You got to drink chocolate milk. What's wrong with you?
0: Wait. I'm on this commercial thing. We got so many important. It's so rich and thick and chocolate. It that you can't drink it slow. What if it's quick? Don't give me no mo. Is that what it said?
2: I think so.
0: Was
2: think
0: it a that, bunny or something like
2: that's,
0: that?
2: That's Nestle's Quick.
0: Right.
2: Nestle's
0: right.
2: Quick.
0: I should get a residual check, not from just a couple of movies I've done, and those are nice. They should give me a residual check for this. We see your calls. I'm going to get to them momentarily here. Let's see. Let's go to Charlie, line one, Cherry Hill.
11: Hello, Dominic. I just want to say, and you're absolutely right about President Trump having a surprise for the current mayor of New York after the midterms. Now, I may even postpone it till the new year, till after New Year. But what I understand, because I have a friend who works at the Justice Department, will be paying the current mayor of New York a visit.
0: And it wouldn't surprise me. You know, people always want what they want when they want it. And no offense, Charlie, they don't know the first darn thing about politics. Why isn't Trump coming down on Mom Johnny? Why isn't Trump interceding? Because like I say, Charlie, Trump is always playing chess. And believe me, it's going to come, but it's going to come when he feels is the right moment. You have the last word, Charlie, before we move on.
11: Yes, and very quickly, I just want to say about that other caller who kept telling you the 20 years and 20 years. He doesn't have the right to speak for all women. I think the point he was trying to make is when he looked on his cell phone, when he saw the people online, when he was listening to the British woman online, 20 years ago, the people he was listening to, and that's the only women he could speak for, is the ones that he saw testifying online.
0: Right.
11: And 20 years ago, they were calling someone like him racist. But now that the smelly stuff has hit the fan, they're really many of the same ones who were saying that. Anyway, to cut this story, cut to quick because you got other correspondents. There's this guy named Tommy Robbins, a British guy, and he hits YouTube, he hits TikTok, all that stuff. Tommy Robbins, and he talks about what the invasion of what the mass immigration of Muslims has done to Britain over the past 20 or 30 years, and how it's changed, and how London has had a Muslim mayor, the guy Samir Khan, for the past 5 years, and how they have like prayer services, like they'll just unroll out their rugs on Friday nights, on Fridays rather, and they have to step around, and how it's really changed, and how the point that he was trying to make is that Britain, the UK, and even France, like they have the same problems in Paris, France.
0: Wait, no, I got the point he was trying to make, Charlie. But my thing is, I get offended when someone calls up. It says to me you're off when you think you can speak for all women. You know, that says to me something is rotten in Denmark in your thinking process. We've got to take a break, and we are coming right back.
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16: I'm Elliot Goshman.
17: Ignition and liftoff. Go Falcon Heavy and go Roman Space Telescope.
16: NASA's newest space telescope has blasted off on a quest to find planets around other stars and explore the hidden universe. SpaceX launched the $4 billion Roman Space Telescope this morning from Florida's Kennedy Space Center. Here's News Nation's Peter King.
18: Nancy Grace Roman was NASA's first chief astronomer. She's often been called the mother of the Hubble Space Telescope and other observatories. The telescope named for her is expected to surpass Hubble's vision, not just because of technology, but because of distance. It'll eventually be 1 million miles from Earth in a similar orbit to the James Webb Telescope, launched nearly 5 years ago.
16: The Nancy Grace Roman Telescope is equipped with a camera that provides a field of view of at least 100 times larger than that of the Hubble Telescope, and is expected to show the best images of planets that revolve around distant stars. President Trump says that oil from a new deal with Venezuela will be used to replenish the U.S. Strategic Petroleum Reserve. The president announced on Friday that the U.S. plans on taking control of a fifth of Venezuela's vast oil supply, saying that the U.S. had secured majority control of more than 65 billion barrels of crude through a partnership with private business. Senator Ted Cruz speaking on Meet the Press.
19: The oil deal as announced sounds like it could have a very positive impact on the United States, on the United States economy, on American jobs, and a very positive impact on gas prices over the long term. 65 billion barrels of oil is an enormous amount of oil. So I commend President Trump for an agreement that on its face appears to have a really positive economic benefit for America.
16: The agreement with Venezuela is aimed at renewing the country's oil industry, but will need significant investment and an infrastructure overhaul. Labor Day weekend is getting close, and the AAA is out with some predictions. Travelers are facing higher costs and heavier traffic this year. With some tips, here's Ken Rhodes.
20: AAA says the average airfare is up to $750, while hotel bookings have jumped 9%. To beat the rush, experts are suggesting leaving Thursday morning. Avoid traveling next Friday, Saturday, or Monday, which are expected to be the busiest days on the road. Ken Rhodes, Worldwide News Network, New York.
16: 3 years after Warner Brothers abruptly canned Looney Tunes feature movie Coyote vs. Acme, it's in second place now in ticket sales this weekend. That's thanks to Ketchup Entertainment. The movie debuted with an estimated $15.5 million in ticket sales. This is the Worldwide News Network.
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16: Police in Trenton, New Jersey are asking for the public's help as they attempt to find a suspect or suspects behind last night's deadly shooting. Officials say two people were killed and nine others were injured when gunfire rang out at what's being called an unauthorized gathering of at least 200 people. The mayor is asking anyone with information about the shooting or the suspects, including anyone with videos or images from the event, to contact investigators. The hunt is on for a hit-and-run driver after a Brooklyn nurse was fatally struck in Sunset Park over the weekend. Police say Jiaji Jiang was just coming off an overnight shift at NYU Langone Hospital in Brooklyn when she was struck by a car near 55th Street and 3rd Avenue on Saturday morning. Surveillance video shows a black Cadillac speeding through the intersection, sending Zhang flying across the street. 28-year-old nurse was rushed to Langone with severe head and body trauma and later died. Officials are urging residents to keep a watchful eye for a potentially rabid fox on Staten Island after someone was bitten by one. A visitor to Mount Loretto was reportedly bitten on Friday, and now the New York State Department of Environmental Conservation is looking for the fox. Anyone who spots a fox is being asked to call the DEC with the details. Authorities also are warning against any contact with wild animals in the area out of precaution. No word on the condition of the person bitten or whether they tested positive for rabies. On Broadway, Moulin Rouge concluded its seven-year run at the Al Hirschfeld Theater. The show wraps up having racked up more than 2,200 performances and 24 previews. Checking WABC weather, cloudy overnight with a chance of pop-up showers and a low around 70 degrees. I'm Elliot Goshman for 77 WABC News.
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0: has me tamed out with the song here. Matt has a cold, which makes his Barry White voice even deeper.
1: Deeper,
0: and the women,
1: baby,
0: are eating it up.
1: Yeah, baby.
0: Eating it up. Eating it up. Looking at the comments on social media. Can you believe, Matt Blaze, before we get into the political headlines, that it is the 31st of August, 2026? Can you believe it?
1: Summer is over.
0: Oh,
1: it's a wrap.
0: Look at that. Look at that.
1: I mean, not technically, but to me, once it hits September, I mean, today's the last day of August, that's it. Summer's done.
0: So wait a minute. So we both have to close our pools, or do you have a, you know, you're fancy. You have a saltwater pool.
1: Yes.
0: You and Samantha, hey, wait a minute. Did you hear what happened to the German Shepherd down in Florida?
1: What happened?
0: Bam!
1: What?
0: Yes, a gator. A gator.
1: Happens
0: got
1: a lot.
0: And unfortunately, the dog died. Not the gator didn't eat it. It just killed the dog, the German Shepherd. I'm not comparing Samantha,
1: right,
0: but is she behaving these days? I mean, I know she had little issues with,
1: yes,
0: doggy daycare. But
1: she's,
0: notice I don't talk about that. The moment that you said you're going to bring up my cat, Beyonce, I left that alone.
1: Beyonce, the male cat, the boy cat, the boy named Beyonce.
0: Because we thought he was a boy. Well, he is a boy. He's an old man now. You know, cats are amazing, man. I had no idea. They're amazing. I just thought they were like moody, you know, and they're really not. They show love. They show emotion. They do let you know when they don't want to be bothered, you know.
1: Yeah, they just, cool. Cats are just, they are cool because they just like, I'm a cat. They just walk around. They slick, get on the couch, lay down. You don't even know they're there.
0: Right.
1: Keep the house clean. You don't have no mice in your house when you got a cat.
0: No, but no, he's like, listen, I'm well taken care of. I don't do that hunting stuff. That's for someone.
1: He's like,
0: else.
1: I'm an indoor cat. Listen.
0: I'm an indoor cat.
1: I don't leave that. I don't know how to hunt.
0: I don't know how to hunt anymore.
1: Give me my friskies and I'm good.
0: So before I get to the topics, because we have the governor of New York State, you know, Blaze, I don't think this is Islamophobic. I would rather lose an election than go into a mosque, especially 12 days before 9/11. And you have the governor of New York. She puts on a hijab and she's standing there before the men. And it just seems all wrong. So I'm going to get to that in just a second. But you didn't answer my question. So with a saltwater pool, do you have to close it?
1: Yes. And it's the same way that you would close a normal pool. The only difference is, the salt in the salt water is what makes chlorine. So I don't have chemical chlorine anymore. The salt makes chlorine. So it's always running.
0: So you don't have to spend a ton of money on chlorine?
1: No. Not at all.
0: Wow. Okay.
1: You have to spend money on other chemicals. Like you have to keep the pH down and you got to balance the water issues. Still.
0: Right.
1: But yes,
0: right.
1: And my pool will be closed on Friday before Labor Day.
0: Well, I haven't even
1: scheduled
0: mine.
1: I'm wasting no time.
0: And you know why I haven't scheduled mine?
1: Because you're going to keep swimming until October?
0: No, because I'm too cheap. It's several hundred dollars, and I don't want to pay the money to have the guy. He does a great job to have him come out and close it and put the carp on top and all of this nonsense and weatherize the deck and all of this nonsense. And, you know, I'm a kid from the projects in New York City. Why didn't you warn me of all this stuff?
1: You wanted a pool, Dominic.
0: You know, your fireplace, you got to open up the back and let the ashes out and all of this stuff. And why didn't you warn me of all this stuff?
1: There's a lot of stuff you got to do. You got to open the flue. You got to make sure the smoke goes up the flue. Otherwise, it comes back into the house.
0: Excuse me. You almost burned down my house. Don't have me tell that story. Don't laugh. Don't have me tell that story. I think I'm Bobcat. Wasn't there a cat that was super cool? One of the cartoons?
1: The Pink Panther?
0: Well, he was super cool. But I love fireplaces, right? So I light the fireplace and then I'm going to move on to the topics. But I'm not paying attention. Just like everything else, I'm half paying attention. I think the chute is open. Nice fire. Got a fire. Nice fire. And then I notice that the fire, instead of it going, you know, you got to burn a piece or two to get it to go up the chute.
1: Yeah.
0: So I thought it was going up the chute. and we got a nice fire. And then I noticed that the that it's coming inside the house.
1: The fire itself or the smoke?
0: The smoke.
1: The smoke.
0: And so it creeps up the paneling and messes up the ceiling because you didn't tell me. Nobody told me.
1: Told you gotta. Sometimes you gotta light a little kindling. Let it smoke, open up the chute, let it go up there. Or sometimes you take up a rolled newspaper, light it, put it up there to get the flue going, get the flow.
0: Now you tell me.
1: Now you know.
0: Now you know, right? Okay, let's get to it. A lot to talk about as Matt Blaze is working on that voice with his cold and the women are loving it. Excuse me, Mr. Man. But anyway, the governor of New York State, Kathy Hochul, why would you do this? And we're going back to your telephone calls. Why? Why would you pander like this? Honestly speaking, I'd rather not have their vote than put on a hijab and walk into a mosque these days. And that is exactly what the governor of New York State, Kathy Hochul, just did.
2: And I want to thank His Excellency, Mr. Alain, to thank him for welcoming me. Part of the family, to our mom and all the other executives for this organization.
0: Wow. So the Democrat candidate in Michigan, Dr. Abdul El Sayed, who thinks he's so slick. And a caller last hour made this point. You know, he thinks he's Obama. He thinks he's not Obama. And Obama is not as slick as he thought he was. But he's no Obama. Now, all of a sudden, Dr. Abdul El Sayed, the Democrat nominee for Senate in Michigan, he would be the first Muslim senator in the United States. He is running so far from Hassan Piker, the Twitch person. This is El Sayed responding to Hassan Piker. And at one point, you know, they all try and be like Trump. So you're going to hear, if you listen carefully, at one point he goes, oh, that's Fox News. And he says, ask Jesse. And he completely turns his back to the camera because he doesn't want to answer the questions about Hassan Piker. This is Dr., as he says, Abdul El Sayed.
3: I am not interested in a conversation about a social media person in California. And for folks who want to make this race about a social media person in California, let's not forget what actually matters in our politics, what our politics really are about. I don't ever want my comments to hurt anybody's feelings. It's important to me that people understand that I take seriously the pain of all communities in this state. But I don't want to have a conversation about a Twitch streamer in California. This is not a serious conversation.
4: Why did you bring him to Michigan?
5: All right, we went to Fox News.
3: Who are you? Fox News. You can ask Jesse. You can ask Jesse about that.
5: Well, I have a question about that too.
4: All right, you don't want to have that conversation, but there are Jewish voters who do want to have that conversation. And everyone I've talked to has been asking me to ask you whether you will condemn.
3: I'm happy to have a conversation with my voters. But if they want to have a conversation with the press, I was here. We were having that conversation. I'm just telling you, this is not a campaign that is about a single streamer in California. This is about affordability in Michigan. Anybody who's ever said that they're existentially worried about Donald Trump, anybody who's ever said that they believe in religious pluralism and the right to pray as you choose to pray, all that we hold dear is on the line. It is time for us to unite around taking that on.
0: So if you don't want to have a conversation about a streamer in California, why the weekend before the primary, why did you campaign with him? If you don't want to have that conversation, look at what's happening to the vote in Michigan with El Sayed. This is what African-American voters are saying about Democrats.
6: We've never really been a priority for the Democratic Party overall in politics as a whole, as a black population.
7: It's just the way that they don't address our issues that concern actually black people, especially working class black people.
8: I don't think any Democratic Party prioritizes the black vote because it's always a ploy to get the black vote, make all these promises, but once that vote is in and stuff like that, then it's operation as normal.
9: I will say the black community feels a little disengaged.
0: Democrats, Houston, we got a problem. There's also a big problem with this socialism thing. And to anyone that fell for this okey-doke, you ought to be ashamed of yourself. It's coming out more and more every day. The people on top are millionaires. And the worst kind of millionaires. They didn't make the money. Daddy made the money. They just inherited the money. $0.4 million brownstone in Brooklyn to the real estate woman here in New York who's a leader who has flipped properties from her aunt and made a killing. They're all absolute phonies. And it's President Trump, as we're about to start with your telephone calls, it's President Trump that is ringing the alarm bell about socialists.
10: Yeah, you basically have two subsets of people in this socialist branch of the New Democrat Party. You have, obviously, the straight-up evil ones mocking the tragic death of our friend Charlie Kirk, like Hassan Piker did in that video you played.
0: And that's Dan Abarangino. We'll get to that later. But I was going to play, and it's my fault, Matt Blaze, soundbite number 30, which happens to be President Trump on socialism.
11: We have communists. We have a party that's been infiltrated by bad thought, by bad policy. I used to talk about socialism, but this isn't socialism. This is largely communism. This is very dangerous for our country. I'm not saying good guy, bad guy. I'm just saying this is big, big trouble for our country. Likewise, many others.
0: And again, oh, they care about the poor. No, they're pimping you, stupid. You don't see it. They're all millionaires. Line 4, Bob, Riverhead, Long Island. Bob, what's on your mind? Good morning.
12: Good morning, Dom. The cool cat was Top Cat. He was styling back
0: right,
12: in the
0: Top Cat. That's right. There you go. There you go.
12: Okay. Now, Dom, I think I heard 20 years ago, you dressed up as a woman and you were easy? Is that true?
0: Yeah, but Bob, let's leave the jokes to me and Matt, please. Because I got a lot of calls. What's the point you want to make?
12: Okay, well, Hochul, she's putting on her job to keep the job. But the more she covers her face, that don't bother me. So
0: it doesn't bother you at all?
12: No, they're putting on, she wants to cover her face. That's fine. I'm fine with that. Let her cover it up, put a bag over the head. I don't care. But
0: maybe I'm a bad politician. I'd rather lose the election than put on a hijab. I'm obviously a man. But rather than 12 days before 9/11, walk into a mosque and put on a hijab, I'd rather lose the election. Quickly, Bob, I'm late for a break. Go ahead.
12: I don't want her to put it on. I'm not for that. But if she wants to use it to cover her face, that's okay. That's what I'm saying.
0: Okay, I got it. I'm staying away from the personal attacks on someone's looks. But, Bob, thank you for the call. Time for a break. We are coming right back.
13: 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This is the Update on Real Estate with Suzanne Miller of the Miller Report.
14: So you want to get rich, don't you? 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

0: ABC. Do we ever stop to think about the hidden dangers sanitation workers face every day? Dangers lurking inside those garbage bags. One injured sanitation worker, Nicholas Dorenzi, spoke to New York One.
1: I felt something prick through my glove.
2: Nicholas Dorenzi was working a Bronx route in 2020 when a discarded needle went through his glove.
1: They kind of opened the bags and they found a bunch of needles. Ambulance came, took me to the emergency room.
2: It was there, Dorenzi says, the danger really sank in.
1: You're by yourself, and that's really when it kind of set in. How scary and the gravity of the situation.
2: And more workers are feeling that pain. DSNY says 49 workers have been stuck by needles this year as of August 10th, already more than all of last year and nearly triple the number in 2020.
1: That's a lot. I didn't know it was that many, to be honest.
2: The department points in part to the growing number of injectable medications used at home. Now it wants improper disposal to come with a steeper price. The current price is $100. DSNY is proposing more than doubling it to $250.
1: I think there's a disconnect because I don't think people realize that a person touches their garbage.
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4: Sit here with my longtime friend Michael Barish from Barish and McGarry. They are the lawyers for the 9/11 community. Michael, as we remember 25 years since 9/11, you're asking people to think back. 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
6: Now, from New York City to the world, it's Dominic Carter.
0: To the phones we go. Line two, Robert in Philadelphia. Good morning, Robert. What's on your mind?
7: Hi, Dominic. As always, it's good to talk to you, and I hope you had a good weekend, man.
0: Thank you. Same with you.
7: Thank you. I'm looking at this Hochul thing, and I know that you're trying to understand it, and the reason why us normal people have trouble understanding this is that we're not familiar with the level of depravity you have to fall to keep power in order to do things like this. These are the same people that wouldn't even applaud that young man that Trump made an honorary Capitol policeman. That's how far gone they are. They don't care. And I'm not going to try to understand it because I don't want to comprehend that kind of evil. But I have a question for you, but I'm a big fan of irony. And I have to admit, maybe I'm childish, I just think it's a little amusing to see Kathy Hochul feeling like she has to wear a hijab in order to keep her job. You know what I mean? On so many levels. But my question is, she's obviously not very smart, because if she was, you would think that, don't you believe that the power dynamic between her and Mamdani has slid to her side? Because the last thing Mamdani or even the Muslim folks that she was talking to want is a Blankman government. You know what I mean? That would pretty much hamstring Mamdani for the rest of his term. And Hochul doesn't even see that enough to say to them in private, you guys need to recognize now you need to support me unless you want Blankman. Am I wrong on that?
0: I don't know how I would read this, Robert, but, and you know, I try to be real. And I'm saying to myself, well, Dominic, honestly, if you were in office, would you do the same thing that she did? And straight up, Robert, I would rather lose the election. Now, I hope I'm being honest with myself. There is no way that I'd put on a hijab or 12 days before 9/11 go inside a mosque. And so one would say, well, why not, Dominic? Because I would say simply, I respect my people. And see, maybe this is why I'm not in politics, to be honest with you, Robert, because if I'm Hochul, I would never come out and say it publicly. But my position would be, oh, no, no, no. Just like Trump, I represent my people. We're going to slow down all these mosques. I don't care. It's not happening on my watch. And, you know, it may be completely legit.
7: Well, that's
0: but my position would be, go ahead.
7: That's because you have a core. And I don't think you're not the type of person that would insult people by trying to cater to groups like that, especially when it flies in the face of American values and common sense. So that's probably why we have trouble understanding why people on the left are doing what they're doing. You know what I mean?
0: Robert, if let's say I'm Hochul, right? And my wife, mm-hmm. Marilyn, was going with me to the mosque. We wouldn't go if they said she had to put on a hijab. It ain't happening. It's that
7: that's
0: simple.
7: Because it's America. Yep.
0: It's absolutely not. I'm not bending to feel now. Yes, when I went in synagogues, I have put on items that I was asked to put on, right, a yarmulke, because I have enormous respect, not to say that I don't have respect for the Muslim community. I have enormous respect for the Jewish community. The few times I've been, you know, in a mosque, in a synagogue situation, I wish I would. I got to take a break, Robert. I'm on a hard break here.
7: I wish.
0: Thank you for the great call. I wish I would. I wish they would even ask my wife or daughter to do that. It ain't happening.
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2: September 29th, 1978. A young mother and elementary school teacher in Georgia named Paula Wallace decides to get an official state charter for the Savannah College of Art and Design. It was also bringing what had been the declining city of Savannah back to life. Today, Paula Wallace is still the president of SCAD and one of the highest paid university presidents in the world. And that's history.

0: Dominic Carter Show, 77 WABC. I say it all the time. It especially bears repeating right now at this hour. Keep these savages committing crimes off the street. After a manhunt for his arrest, a young man, Jesus Acosta, on parole, accused of killing two people in a 48-hour robbery spree. Acosta had 13 prior arrests, at least, and again was on parole after serving 10 years for assault and illegal gun possession. This from Fox 5.
1: Acosta was arrested at 10:44 this morning at Watson and Morrison Avenues. That's a park in the Soundview section of the Bronx. Now, police tell me they received an anonymous tip from a 911 caller. Cops had been searching for the 31-year-old in connection with two deadly shootings. The first one happened Sunday at a restaurant on Rockaway Avenue in Brownsville, Brooklyn. Now, we're told he shot and killed a 44-year-old man. He shot that man in the head and also shot another man in the leg, but that man survived. Then early on Tuesday morning, police say Acosta walked into a bodega here in the Bronx and started shooting. The horrifying scene all caught on surveillance video. Police tell us Acosta shot 33-year-old Tavon Schuler before going behind the counter, grabbing some cash, and then taking off. Now, sadly, Schuler did later die. Acosta is charged with murder, attempted murder, robbery, manslaughter, and criminal possession of a weapon. Fernando Mateo with the United Bodegas of America is glad Acosta is in custody, but tells me he thinks more needs to be done.
2: There are many Jesus Acostas out there. This happens every week, every month. There's always an incident in a bodega. And we need action. This guy should have never been out in the streets. But once again, we are always reacting to situations. We are not proactively trying to protect New Yorkers. We are proactively protecting criminals. And we forget the victims.
0: Again, that from Fox 5. How many times do we have to go down this road? How many? How many people have to die? Looking at my Twitter, at my ex right now, you can post a comment. You can follow me. I may reach a comment live right now at Dominic TV, at Dominic TV on Twitter and X. I'm also on Instagram and Facebook and all the rest. 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

0: right now. Among the cities that we're airing, one happens to be Nashville, Tennessee, and a serious situation occurred there as it relates to law enforcement and the suicide issue. And this happens all over the country. It happened with the NYPD, but this is Nashville. And this officer deserves the awards, you know, to last for the next couple of years, because he saved a human life, you know. And when you think about this, here's the way I want to set this up, folks. So I want you to think about someone that's at their wit's end. They don't see tomorrow. They literally see death as their best way out. I don't know, not understanding that it's permanent. I don't know. And then you have an officer that's got to respond to this. And oftentimes, when it's over, you see the officers break down in tears because they're human too. This actually happened in Nashville, Tennessee.
1: We're here to love you.
2: Amen.
1: We're here.
3: A man was live streaming online saying he planned to jump.
4: Hey, man, my name's Mike. I just want to help you talk through this worst day of your life. And I know it is.
3: Lieutenant Mike Hotz had served on Metro's crisis negotiation team. But this conversation was personal, too. As a combat veteran, Hotz says he recognized something in the man's pain.
5: He cried several times with just absolute frustration. And having been, you know, military combat veteran, unfortunately, I've had more experiences than I can count with the brothers that I served with overseas going through mental crisis and having suicidal thoughts.
4: Can I shake your hand?
3: The man stepped away from the edge and toward the officers waiting to help him. Then Hotz reached out his hand. A handshake became a hug.
1: I love you. It's going to be all right. It's going to be all right.
5: At the end of that call, I kind of stepped away from the officers and the counselors that were on scene and kind of just said a short prayer and thanked God for having me in the place, the right place at the right time.
1: We're here to love you.
0: Matt Blaze, before we go back to the calls, listening to that open-ended question, what goes through your mind?
6: You wonder what's going on in somebody's head that they decide that taking their own life is better than staying alive. What did they see? What have they gone through? What are they experiencing? Like you heard the officers talk about the frustration that happens. And I remember seeing this, like, in, I was thinking of the movie First Blood with Sylvester Stallone. He was a veteran and maybe he was getting from Vietnam and they were not welcomed back. When they came back from Vietnam, they were spit at. They were and all the things that they saw, and the damage and the bodies and then they come back home and they're getting spit on. And then how do you get yourself back into the world if you have PTSD and what a lot of these soldiers have, and they need to seek treatment and get the right type of treatment. And if you don't, you start having these thoughts that, you know what, I'd rather not be on this planet anymore than have to go through the thoughts that keep going on in my head that they maybe something that they witnessed or saw or did when they were fighting overseas. And one thing that is always stuck in my head that I remember hearing, you know, years ago about suicide, they say suicide is a permanent solution to a temporary problem. Because whatever it is, it will go away. Whatever it is, it's not that bad. It will work out. Whatever it is. And that is never not the solution.
0: No doubt about it. You know, the impossible job of a police officer. I mean, think about that, right? So this officer, this is one of numerous calls throughout the evening. And then is he supposed to go home and say, "Hi, honey, what's for dinner?" I mean, I don't think I could do the job of a police officer. Could you?
6: No, and to maintain his composure, talking to this man, saying, "We're here for you, we love you, we'll get through this together. Whatever he said to him, then he said a handshake turned into a hug that he did get through to him. And just knowing that, talk about a hero. I mean, that's a hero if there ever was one. The guy was about to jump, and this police officer literally saved his life. And then he said, I had to walk away, because that's got to take an emotional toll on you, that if you didn't say the right words right in front of you, this person could have jumped and they'd be gone and you couldn't save them. And it's not your fault, but just think of the turmoil, what you'd feel that you couldn't save this person, that there could have been other words that you could have said that would have, but this officer said the right words, and this person put out his hand, they shook hands, and next thing you know, they hugged, and you heard him say, we're here for you. We love you. We're here for you.
0: It's wonderful that it ended that way, but of course there are situations where it doesn't end as well. Matt Blaze, thank you very much. Let's go back to your telephone calls. Line 5, Joe, Trenton, New Jersey. What's on your mind, Joe? Good morning.
7: Your buddy Matt, wise words there. Wise words. Dominic, referring to Kathy Hochul, she added fuel to the fire by doing what she just recently did with the hijab, going into a mosque, especially 2 weeks away from the 9/11 anniversary. Now, I don't know who she was pandering to, but if I'm not mistaken, there's 25% of the voters, or 45% of the voters in New York, are considered independent. Now, the independent voters are the ones that usually make up the difference of who wins or who loses in a race. And I'm telling you, as a Christian or as a Roman Catholic, I'd be so damn offended by that move that she would, if I was going to vote for her, she'd lost my vote. That's just plain stupidity.
0: I feel your pain. I feel your pain. But obviously, her team made a calculated decision that it was a net gain, not a net negative. I see it as a negative too, Joe. I just, at the end of the day,
7: she's made two moves where she's going to lose votes. Number one, the first one is by signing that law into law that there's no help for ICE
0: officers.
7: That's
0: right.
7: Going to lead to higher crime rates, number one. And number two, what she just did at the mosque, especially so close to the 25th anniversary in 9/11, she's going to lose more votes than she's going to gain. That's just my opinion.
0: Right. No, I hear you, Joe, and thank you for the wonderful call. Let's go to Silas, line 3, Staten Island. Silas, good morning.
8: Yeah, my conception of it is she made the calculated risk, and she's going to find out. Hopefully, Blakeman wins, but she figured since a lot of these, you know, people are voting the other way, and she sees a lot of these crazies winning the primaries, she just thinks she's going to eke it out. And she's willing to sell her soul and sell out her country and everything else just to stay in power. But my other message is, this country for 250 years, because I'm telling all the black men and women that I've worked with and I've hired, your blood and guts has made this country, and you and every one of you have a right to this country. Don't you dare hand it over to someone now, because you'll never get it back. You don't bend a knee. You don't have anyone come into this country and tell you how it's going to work. You tell them. If you don't want to assimilate to where we are, get out. We're not doing it. We're not going to let you take over. And this country belongs to every black man and woman in this country, because your people are the ones that suffered just as much as anyone else. And this country belongs to you. Do not hand it over to any other religion, any other people, any other anybody. America is your country. Do not give it up.
0: Well, that's Silas, right, thank you. Thank you for the call. I get your point. I would modify that a bit to say it belongs to all of us Americans, all of us. Emphasis on Americans. But I hear you. Dominic Carter here with you folks. Let's go to Sandra, line one, New Jersey. What's on your mind, Sandra?
9: Oh, good morning, Dominic and Matt Blaze. You know, I think it's true. At night, you are in a lighter mood, and I think I know why. I think because you enjoy being with Matt Blaze, and I don't blame you. I think you two are so good together. So
0: no, what it is, Sandra, is I have zero patience for ignorance, and people sometimes call up. The worst thing you can do with somebody like me is call up and don't have your facts right. Because if that happens, and the producers warn the callers, listen, if I put you through, and this is not going to sit well with Dominic, he's going to throw it right back in your face. And they still want to come through. And so I think I'm the same exact person at midnight as I am at 3 o'clock. I do enjoy working with Matt Blaze. I do enjoy working with the day side. On Sunday nights, if there's a difference, it's a little different on Sunday nights, Sandra, and then we'll get to your point, because I have 2 hours. And when that's I have true. 2 hours, see, I'm going to be honest with you. Every caller thinks that they're the greatest caller in the world, and 90% are not. 90% are not. And when a person starts talking, we are looking at the clock the moment that you start talking, right? Let's say you're the greatest call on earth, right? We have this clock that we must stick to. And if it starts approaching a network out, we have to get out. And so sometimes we'll move it along, because everybody, here's what I'm guilty of. Everybody comes on and wants to tell me their life story. I don't know if it's because I'm laid back. They want to tell me some long, drawn-out story, or because they hear Matt and I talking to each other. But they don't understand that we're professionals and we do this for a living. Mm. People want to just go on and on and on. So like the person, Kevin, from New York City earlier, he had made his point the first time. He had offended women. I had caught it the first time. I tried to let it go. So then, and then some people, when they can't get a rise out of me, they want to continue the point. And so there are many things, but I'm the same person at 3 p.m. as I am at midnight. It's just that at 3 p.m., the stakes are way much higher. And it's always all about the ratings, to be honest with you, but especially at 3 o'clock. And I'm just being very candid with you. If a person is not adding to the show, and most are not, then you are hurting the show. But anyway, Sandra, go right ahead with your point.
9: So real quick, for the last 3 nights, I spent my time watching the Lindsey Clancy trial. I really, instead of just reading an article here and there and coming up with your opinion, I decided to really get into it. And you know what?
0: So wait, what is it about you that fascinates, about this case that fascinates you? Because you've brought it up with me several times. What is it about it that fascinates you?
9: Because I look at this woman who had everything going on well and good in her life, and she.
0: But that's from your perception. That's from your perception, looking in from the outside.
9: Well, no. She did say that she was very happy at one time during her marriage with her kids, but then whatever. But Dominic, all I'm saying is. Something went terribly wrong. And when I watched the trial, I do believe she was seeking help. She was trying to get help, and she wasn't getting the help she needed. And I saw some of the psychiatrists that went on the stand there. One of them, you could tell, he was out for money. He really didn't give a damn about her. He just liked getting that money, wasting time and not helping her. That was just one example. But I really think that in the end, if I were in that trial, I would say she needs to go to a place where they're going to mentally take care of her, and that's it. I would never. I wouldn't want to punish. I feel like she got screwed. I think that she really wanted help.
0: But Sandra, but and this is one of the reasons why I haven't focused on it. The reality is, most women in these types of situations get, using your word, get screwed by the system. The services that should be there are not there. And so some cases it's highlighted, some cases it's not. You know, I hear you, but what I'm more interested in what really is fascinating you so much about, because you've brought it up with me two or three times at least, and I'm trying to figure out what is it that has you so interested in this case.
9: Because she loved these kids, and what made her do this?
0: Wait. How do we know?
9: Well, you
0: see, what I'm trying to say, Sandra, is you're making a lot of assumptions. How do you know?
9: Right.
0: I'm just giving you. Now, I'm not saying that you're wrong. I'm not saying you're wrong. I'm just saying to you that looking from the outside, we come at situations, some with rose-colored glasses. Others come at it thinking that these types of services are available for you. And then others come from the reality of you rarely get these services. So it's all in the eyes of the beholder. But go ahead, and then I got to take a break.
9: No, I listen to people testify, you know, teachers and friends. And she did love her children very, very much. I look at her and I keep watching her. I can't believe that she stays there totally still, doesn't talk to anyone. It must be very hard to be in that room.
0: When you say she stands there totally, you mean while the trial is going on?
9: Yeah, even when they break for lunch, everyone, you know, starts to talk a little and leave. She just sits there and nobody talks to her, and she doesn't talk to anybody. It's very sad what she must be going through, you know. And then you see her cry a lot.
0: Strict orders from her attorney. She knows that anything that she does will be, the media is watching. I got to take a break, Sandra. Thank you for the call. The media is watching her every move. She can't react to anything. You know, I don't know. I'm trying to figure out what's this great interest in this one story. I understand the sensational element, because for me, it's just another story. I understand the sensational element, but it's something about this one. Time for a break. We're coming right back.
10: It's Dominic Carter. Your health matters. Now, here's Yana Derillis.
11: The real anti-aging hack is called strength training. Good news for anyone who'd rather skip the marathon. Turns out that lifting weights does more for aging bodies than almost anything else out there. According to research from the National Institute on Aging, muscle loss is what really steals mobility as we get older. But resistance training, even just once or twice a week, can slow that decline way down. And it doesn't have to mean grinding it out at the gym. Dancing, gardening, carrying laundry up the stairs. Researchers say it all counts. Small moves and big payoff. What's all the craze about creatine supplements for anti-aging? Well, it turns out this gym bag staple might do more to help build muscle. According to dermatology research published by the Journal of Investigative Dermatology, creatine helps power the skin's own energy system. Your health matters. I'm Yana Derillis for the Worldwide News Network.
10: And now, it's time for the Cat's Corner.
12: America's debt problem? We are always talking about that. Well, who pays the bill? I go back to the time when the debt was $5.5 trillion. And Newt Gingrich was the speaker. And what did they do? They worked together as Americans, sat down with common sense decisions, and brought down the deficit from $5.5 trillion down to $5 trillion. Well, that is the last time the American people said $5 trillion. Since then, it has grown to $38, $39 trillion. It has gotten out of whack. It has gotten out of control. And what is President Trump trying to do? He is trying, as a businessman, to bring it under control. He is trying to bring business back to America. He says he has commitments for $19 trillion in new manufacturing. Let's be proud and say, made in the USA. Bring jobs back to America. And that's what President Trump is doing. This is John Catsimatidis, and this is the Cat's Corner.
0: And This is the Dominic Carter Show, 77 WABC. We did this story dayside, and I have to tell you, this pizza shop in the Throgs Neck section of the Bronx, I am going to visit to support those that support the community. This from Channel 4.
13: Hey, guys. So it started with this sign right out in front of a Bronx pizzeria. To the people eating out of the garbage, I have more love for you than you think. And what happened next? An act of generosity that really touched the hearts of New Yorkers. Come on in. Pizzeria owner Dan Romano decided rather than have some of the neediest New Yorkers reaching into the garbage and literally fishing food out of the trash, he would invite them in and offer them a free slice of pizza.
14: An elderly woman, 60, 70, something in that area, she went in there, picked it up, and started eating it. I took her by the hand. I said, come over here. I brought her to the pizzeria. And I gave her a fresh slice of pizza.
15: How do you stay in business that way?
14: I'm here. I'm paying my bills. I'm paying my taxes. My mother, Carmela Romano, may she rest in peace, she always told me one thing. A desperate person will always make a better decision on a full stomach than on an empty. If people are hungry and they don't have money, why not feed them?
0: Pizza shop owner Dan Romano, you are the best. And this is the Dominic Carter Show, 77 WABC.

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2: And we are back. So Matt Blaze and I joke around a lot, but this is no laughing matter. And we're going back to your telephone call. So we're on.

I'm John Morgan of Morgan & Morgan. We recently received a call from an injured person. The insurance company had offered them $11,000. We took the case over and got more than $2 million in court. Morgan & Morgan.

0: Now, from New York City to the world, it's Dominic Carter.
1: And back to the phones we go on this Monday AM, August 31st, 2026. Wow. Pamela in New Jersey, line two. Pamela, good morning. What's on your mind?
2: Good morning. I find it interesting how Hochul can kiss up to certain cultures for a vote. But I remember when antibodies for COVID came into New York State, and I remember distinctly when she said, white people need not apply. Get at the end of the line, and we'll see if any are left. That's your Kathy Hochul, a racist.
1: Did she really say that?
2: Oh, yeah. It's in print. Look for it. I believe September 2021. It's in print. That's when I was done with her. That's it.
1: But wait, Pamela, I'm going to take a look, but I don't have it in front of me. You're saying to me that the governor of New York State made a disparaging remark like that geared at the, did she literally say it or was it implied?
2: Oh, it wasn't implied. It was so shocking that I keep asking why she wasn't brought up on civil rights charges. But we've been having trouble with that, with indicting people. I'm waiting for her. I don't know if the time limit is up for that, but she actually said it. White people need not apply. So that's where she stands. In some ways, she's worse than Mandani. At least
1: really?
2: Mandani is truthful. All the time, 24/7, where she varies on it depending upon where the votes are going. She's a little nervous about the votes right now with
1: Okay,
2: Blakeman.
1: So I'm looking. See, Pamela, we got to have our facts right. I'm looking right now. It says there is no record, policy, or statement from New York Governor Kathy Hochul stating that white people need not apply to any program, job, or medical treatment.
2: I heard it on your station on the radio. I listened and
1: it doesn't matter where you heard it. If she didn't say it, she didn't say it. So that's according to the Associated Press that she did not make a comment like that. I don't know. I'm going to have to look into this further, but that's what it's stating in front of me right now. Thank you for the call. I will be back 3 p.m.
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5: I'm Elliot Goshman.
6: Ignition and liftoff. Go Falcon Heavy and go Roman Space Telescope.
5: NASA's newest space telescope has blasted off on a quest to find planets around other stars and explore the hidden universe. SpaceX launched the $4 billion Roman Space Telescope this morning from Florida's Kennedy Space Center. News Nation's Peter King.
7: Nancy Grace Roman was NASA's first chief astronomer. She's often been called the mother of the Hubble Space Telescope and other observatories. The telescope named for her is expected to surpass Hubble's vision, not just because of technology, but because of distance. It'll eventually be 1 million miles from Earth in a similar orbit to the James Webb Telescope, launched nearly 5 years ago.
5: The Nancy Grace Roman Telescope is equipped with a camera that provides a field of view at least 100 times larger than that of the Hubble Telescope and is expected to show the best images of planets that revolve around distant stars. A tropical storm in the Pacific Ocean has strengthened into a Category 1 hurricane. The National Hurricane Center says that while it has the potential to become a major storm this week, it is still far out to sea, 820 miles southwest of Mexico's Baja California Peninsula. The storm could cause dangerous surf and rip currents along parts of the peninsula and Mexico. Another tropical storm is churning in the Pacific about 1,000 miles southeast of Hawaii, and that could strengthen in the next few days as well. President Trump says that oil from a new deal with Venezuela will be used to replenish the U.S. Strategic Petroleum Reserve. The president announced on Friday that the U.S. plans on taking control of a fifth of Venezuela's vast oil supply, saying that the U.S. had secured majority control of more than 65 billion barrels of crude through a partnership with private business. Here's Senator Ted Cruz speaking on Meet the Press.
8: The oil deal as announced sounds like it could have a very positive impact on the United States, on the United States economy, on American jobs, and a very positive impact on gas prices over the long term. 65 billion barrels of oil is an enormous amount of oil. So I commend President Trump for an agreement that on its face appears to have a really positive economic benefit for America.
5: The agreement with Venezuela is aimed at renewing the country's oil industry, but will need significant investment and an infrastructure overhaul. Crews in Nepal near the border with China and Tibet are working to clear a major highway as residents are being urged to stay alert for possible flash flooding. The Rusawa-Khairung Highway, a key trade route in the area, has all but been destroyed. More than 800 people were reported killed after Wednesday's catastrophic floods. More than 3,000 are still missing. 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
5: The hunt is on for a hit-and-run driver after a Brooklyn nurse was fatally struck in Sunset Park over the weekend. Police say G.I.Z. Jang was just coming off an overnight shift at NYU Langone Hospital in Brooklyn when she was struck by a car near 55th Street and 3rd Avenue Saturday morning. Neighbors say the extended green light practically gives drivers an invitation to speed.
9: I drive down here sometimes because you're going to get a green light for 10 minutes. Right. So if you got to go to Bay Ridge, you're going to get the light all the way.
5: Surveillance video shows a black Cadillac speeding through the intersection, sending Zhang flying across the street. The 28-year-old nurse was rushed to Langone with severe head and body trauma and later died. Still more questions than answers following a deadly shooting in Trenton, New Jersey. Officials say two people were killed and nine others were injured when gunfire rang out at what's being called an unauthorized gathering of at least 200 people. The mayor is asking anyone with information about the shooting or the suspect or suspects, including anyone with videos or images from the event, to contact investigators. Call it music for parents' ears. A new survey says New Jersey is now home to three of the nation's best arcades. The study by Six Car Rental ranks Atlantic City's Lucky Snake as number two in the country. Silverball Retro Arcade on the boardwalk in Asbury Park came in third, and Activate Games at the American Dream Mall in the Meadowlands was fourth. Legendary news anchor Kaidi Tong is signing off. The Emmy Award-winning broadcast journalist presided over her final newscast last night, buttoning up over three decades with Pix 11 and 40 years of reporting in the New York City area.
10: You know, I've been overwhelmed by the outpouring good wishes from you, our viewers. Yes, this is my last broadcast.
5: Tong, who is approaching 80, says it's time for the younger generation to take over. Cloudy overnight with a chance of pop-up showers and a low of around 70 degrees. Partly sunny with a slight chance of showers and highs of 80. I'm Elliot Goshman for 77 WABC News.
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0: All right, you got it? You got it? Here we go. Oh, my God. Listen to you. How good you are at this thing.
1: Stories that are
0: incredible.
1: Strange to hear.
2: Sometimes they're even funny.
1: He'll stop for the occasional advertisement.
0: Did Dominic get a kazoo yet?

You won't believe this. It seems that Taylor Swift is already frustrated by the amount of time her husband

0: Hit that crescendo. Come on, you can do it.
1: The other side of midnight.
0: Wyatt Sharp, my God. Were you playing your kazoo while that was going on?
2: I gotta admit, I'm starting to feel like I want to just sing along, which I can tell you none of your listeners want to hear that, but it gets better. I say it every time. Better every time.
0: But I want to hear you sing.
2: I don't think anybody should be subjected to that horror.
0: Now, I gave you homework. Did you do it?
2: Homework? I don't think so. What's the homework? Oh, watching the show. Is that what it was?
0: Sterling...
2: I know. I'm point. Sorry. I have not done it. Mark me overdue. Mark me overdue.
0: And it's a Canadian show.
2: I know. You know, we've got a lot of great Canadian shows. Let me tell you why I hadn't done it. You know, this is terrible. Sure. This is, you're the teacher. I'm gonna get late marks here. I'm getting ready to go back to school in Canada. The school that I go to has the ancient European tradition that goes back to old Europe of school prefects anyways. So this upcoming week, as a school prefect, I have to go to school earlier than everybody else does because it doesn't actually start officially school in Ontario until September the 8th. But for me, I have to go this coming week. So anyways, I've been busy preparing for that, been busy with the show, but that is on my list, I promise.
0: What are your responsibilities as a prefect?
2: Well, it's kind of like, I don't know, student government in the United States. You know, you plan different things, you represent the student body, stuff like that. All very cool stuff. And I have to say, it does make me feel, as much as, you know, I do all these public-facing interviews and I do shows like yours and stuff, it's very cool to be able to, not necessarily like represent in an official capacity, well, kind of it is, I guess, but, you know, do things with people my own age, hang out with people my own age sometimes as well.
0: But you have chosen your path.
2: I have. My path is something that unfortunately not many people my age, as we've talked about before, are interested in, but I'm going to change that.
0: Wyatt is 17. He's going to be a senior in college. No, you're going to be a senior in high school.
2: High school.
0: High school.
2: Don't jump ahead of the curve here, Walter.
0: Oh, my God. Going to be a senior in high school. Congratulations for fooling them this far. You're going to wind up at Harvard. You know that.
2: I don't know. I gotta say, today was a bad anxiety day for university. I was sitting there, I was thinking SATs, look at all these essays I gotta write, but I don't know. That is still the end goal, so working hard for it.
0: He runs a runs a YouTube channel called The Sharp Exchange.
2: You got it!
0: Thank you. It only took a Syracuse degree to get there. I don't have that fancy Harvard degree just yet, or even a McGill degree. Now, listen, you have updates for us. He follows the information. He follows information that he thinks will be of interest to his peers and therefore of interest to us. He also is a shockingly professional broadcaster, despite my attempts to break that down. But you're really good. I got to tell you why. You're really good.
2: Thank
0: Please go
2: you.
0: Ahead and tell us what caught your attention this week.
2: Well, for your listeners who don't know, I'm from Canada, so it's got to be the obvious one, and that is Canada and the United States are in a heated back and forth, and this goes really all the way back to when, I guess, Mark Carney was first elected as prime minister, which kind of overlapped with when Donald Trump was sworn in as president. Donald Trump obviously has always been a believer in tariffs, going back to even the 1980s. I was watching an interview that he did with Oprah Winfrey, where at the time he was talking about wanting to tariff Japan. I think that's something that a lot of people don't fully understand. They think that what he's doing right now is just, you know, this facade against Canada, which I think is inaccurate based off of, again, what he's been saying over the course of, you know, his many, many decades as a TV personality and such. That said, being from Canada, obviously, it's been a little tough the past, you know, couple of weeks hearing some of the ruptures and friction between what's happening with our two countries. It's been a pretty strong relationship. I think, you know, I obviously have my criticisms of what's happening in terms of what the president is doing, which perhaps we can get into. But I think in terms of what people in my generation are thinking of this, they are, I think, a little bit alienated by it just because, you know, we're coming up on the 25th anniversary of 9/11. We know what happened then. Canada allowed the United States to use our airports and, you know, to have all the planes land and everything. So I will say it's unfortunate, but again, it's not surprising given the president's you know, feeling that tariffs are kind of the thing that he feels can help put a country, in this case, the United States, ahead of other ones on the world stage.
0: Did you see what Google did?
2: I did. They changed the name, which I got to say, just for people who don't know, you might disagree with me on this, Walter, and that's okay. But the Prime Minister, Mark Carney, here in Canada, illustrated this perfectly well. It is not that the lake is named after the province of Ontario. It is the other way around. The province is named after the lake. Lake Ontario, and the meaning of the word Ontario, predates Confederation for both Canada and the United States. But again, I think like this is something that the president has done, not because he actually necessarily cares about the name he's doing it, because to his credit, he's getting a huge amount of media attention in Canada and the United States from doing that. But I gotta say, Lake Ontario, always going to be Lake Ontario, at least on our side of the border. If the Americans are going to call it Lake America, that's their prerogative.
0: Did you see the funny thing that your prime minister said? He said,
2: "I'm sure I did." What are you referencing?
0: We're going to call you Southern Canada of the South.
2: Yeah, I did see that.
0: Good. Finally, they're getting it. Like, that's how you respond to him. To the crazy man.
2: Yeah, that's like, I've interviewed a number of people on my show about this, whole dispute. And one of the consistent lines from people who have been either currently are closely aligned with the president or once upon a time were aligned with the president, they all say the same thing. And that is, you got to combat fire with fire. And so as much as someone like Doug Ford, I don't know if you're familiar with him, the premier of Ontario.
0: Yeah, did he sober up?
2: He's been getting just, that's his brother, Rob Ford.
0: Oh, what was the deal? I'm sorry I made that mistake. I apologize, because what Rob did was really ugly.
2: It was, although Rob Ford is now deceased, so I will not talk ill of Rob
0: Ford. That's even worse.
2: Ford.
0: I've made it doubly bad. I made fun of a dead guy over something. I'm sorry. I'm just sorry to all
2: no
0: of Canada
2: problem.
0: Right now.
2: No problem. But I will say, like, Doug Ford making the comments that he's made about, Donald Trump and everything, I actually, as much as Donald Trump has been, like, publicly putting on, the show of the comments about how he's angry with Doug Ford, I'm sure he's not actually that angry. But people here in Ontario think that, Doug Ford should just tone down the rhetoric. They're saying it's unhelpful. They're saying similar things to what, like, Democrats would say of Donald Trump's rhetoric. But I think the point that I've been trying to make in the interviews I've been doing here is the only thing that this White House truly respects is combating fire with fire. And so whether that's like what Mark Carney is doing and actually standing up for Canada, whether that's what Doug Ford is doing in using Donald Trump's same kind of political philosophy, like you got to get in their heads somehow. And I think what Doug Ford and Mark Carney are doing is, accomplishing that to some extent.
0: What must be understood is there's no teeth to anything our president says against Canada. It's all like, ha-ha. It's all a joke. Nobody's going to do anything to Canada. No one's going to alienate Canadians. They always forgot. They are our – Canada is our number one trading partner, and it always has been. That's not good. But, and he also knows, as all of us do, that we can make fun of Canadians, and for some reason they don't seem to mind.
2: Yeah, I mean, on the trade part specifically, I mean, I won't get too, deep into it, but I think that what is happening right now and the reason Canadians are so frustrated is because the reason we're in this trade war is that Donald Trump was unhappy with the trade deal that was in place. The problem is the trade deal that was in place was actually negotiated by him in 2018. It was called the USMCA. And he had called it at the time. He had said, this is the greatest deal that has ever been signed. And now here he's, saying all these horrible things about the deal. He's wanting to rip it up and start over. So Canada's, looking to diversify. They're looking to other countries for trade and stuff. Which I just want to say, Walter, like, regardless of what certain Canadians think of U.S. trade and of the United States more broadly right now, the idea that Canada was relying on the United States for 70% of trade policy is an indication in and of itself that we should be looking to other countries, even if the United States was treating us wonderfully right now. Like, you should not rely on, one country 70% of the time, regardless of whether they're treating you amazingly or whether they're treating you poorly.
0: Wyatt Sharp, The Sharp Exchange. It's on YouTube, right? Is it any place else or just on YouTube?
2: Yes, sir. YouTube, Spotify, everywhere.
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0: Terrific. How's it going? Are you happy with the results?
2: Yeah, on the trade episode that we did the other day, I think it's over 100,000 views now. So it's getting there. You know, I've been doing it now for a couple of years, and we're starting to see consistently high numbers, which I got to say, as you know from your experience in broadcasting, you can have great guests, but sometimes you can have great guests, and even the great guests don't do very big numbers. So the big numbers are, you know, where it's at.
0: Wyatt Sharp, 17 years old, going to be a high school senior, king of Canadian broadcasting. I've heard the radio stations in Canada, and I think you're pretty much way ahead. And I thank you very, very much for being
2: I got to say really quickly, yeah, Walter, ahead. I got to give one shout out. You mentioned Canadian radio. I did an interview this past week with Ben Mulrooney, the son of former Canadian Prime Minister Brian Mulrooney. He's got a great radio show here in Canada, and he has me on all the time. So
0: where
2: is his radio show? It's in Toronto. It's based in Toronto, but it's across the country.
0: What's the station?
2: AM 640, it's called. So it's a Toronto radio station, but I think it just went across the country. But anyways, for any Americans interested in listening to a Canadian show, that's one to check out.
0: Is that all news station in Toronto?
2: There's two main ones. There's News Talk 1010, and then there's AM 640. Both of them are like, yeah, primarily all news. But they do some other stuff too.
0: CFRB is a talk station. So this is an all news station?
2: No, it's a talk station as well. Oh, you're thinking of 680. Okay, 680 is the all news station. 640 and 1010, those are the talk stations.
0: Well, listen, Wyatt, those are big boy radio stations. Congratulations on being on those stations. They're taking you seriously, and they should. Thank you very much for being on the other side of midnight with Walter Sterling and Wyatt Sharp. Wyatt's here at the beginning of every Monday morning to set the week, to give us a professional tone, which I don't expect from anything else that I'm going to present to you. I don't expect it from you, but I expect it from Wyatt. Did I get through that? Yeah, okay. The Other Side of Midnight, Red Apple Audio Networks.
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0: Hi, I'm retired detective Vic Ferrari. And on tonight's episode of Confessions of a Retired Detective, find out about the little red chow who was rescued after being snowed in underneath a police van, coming up in moments with Walter Sterling on the other side of midnight.
1: Tequila. 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Walter Sterling, the other side of midnight, Red Apple Audio Network.
2: Florida, America's favorite phallic state dangling out in the ocean. 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
3: All right, now there's a grown-up story here on Truth Social. Donald Trump, Karg Island being blown to smithereens, President DJT. And here's video, which looks like AI, of it being blown to smithereens. Edward Jones, expert on the Middle East, Marine, veteran, variety of curious items on his resume. Edward Jones, when you look at this, when you look at what the president is claiming to have done, how do you feel about this and what should we expect?
4: Well, Walter, I have to say, Trump has just said this, you know, what you just quoted. And this is happening right now. But what I also wanted to say is that this is the first action that we've seen in a month, right? We've been in a quiet period here since the middle end of July, after that 13-14 day campaign, and now the economic effects are kicking in. But what set this off yesterday evening was. The Larak Island, they saw movement, suspicious movement, if you will, possibly by satellite, of preparations to launch two missiles, mine-laying missiles, into the Gulf, into the shipping lanes in the center of the Gulf, which are where the mines were laid, which was they were forcing traffic right into the coast of Iran so that they could waylay ships and board them and charge tolls, all that kind of stuff. They did that last evening and killed, from what my sources are telling me, actually killed IRGC some troops there, some civilians, they say. That caused a retaliation last night into Jordan, into an air base in Jordan, and also into the UAE. You and I were talking about the UAE recently. Iran claims that they inflicted heavy losses right on the U.S. bases in Jordan and UAE. Of course, that was denied by the U.S. The Jordanians said they launched eight missiles, which took out the attack. But now this thing just came up just this minute. I'm just trying to get my arms around it. Trump has actually said this. I don't see anything on the let me just check here. It's all about Larak. I don't see anything about Karg right now. It may be too early.
3: It was on Truth Social. Now, I'm not saying that it's true, and I'm a little suspicious that it's AI, but it's on Truth Social. And so we're going to confirm it and get more information. If he does this, what do you think is going to happen, in your opinion?
4: Well, this is going to be a major test because Karg Island is the oil loading terminal, okay, for Iran that's been really untouched. And there was speculation early on in the war that they would attack that island and seize it, but they haven't done that. So if we're going after Karg, that's a big step. Now, I question that because all of the news recently, and Trump has really, really stood up this economic warfare right now in a very, very big way. So it surprises me that they would go after Karg right now after just announced that we know that there was a strike on Larak, and for very good reason, to take out the mine laying. The Iranians are trying to test right now and say, we still have control of this strait. You've been saying you have control. No, you don't. We have. We're going to launch some missiles, lay some more mines in there to replace the mines that you've been taking out. We have been really working at demining that central a portion of the street where most of the traffic would go. But still, traffic is very, very low in that street compared to what 130 ships a day when the war started. It's been down to about 10 or 11 a day, actually. You know, but they're making progress. But right now, the good news, there has been a standoff in the Gulf, thank God. Your gas prices are actually coming down a few cents. They've been level for the past few weeks. Last week I came on, and all the prices are down about 3 cents or so, roughly, since last week. So right now, there's stability there. But rest assured, this regime is still in its survival mode. It is surviving. They're achieving their goal of surviving. They're showing the world that they're surviving, and their neighbors are surviving. They're still attacking their neighbors, as we saw last night. I just don't want to get people's hopes up. Okay, I have no idea when this is going to end. As I said last week, I still stick to that position. The economic warfare is going to take a relatively long time for it to work out. These things don't happen overnight. Iran is still getting cash in from shadow vessel oil that they've exported. This thing has a ways to go yet, and we need to be patient. Trump now is expressing strategic patience, which is interesting because we've been talking about strategic patience right as the main strategy of the Iran regime, the IRGC, and now Trump is saying, well, we're really patient. We can wait this thing out, which the U.S. can. I mean, the U.S. has the ability to do that. So anyway, this Karg Island, if it's true, would really surprise.

0: would really surprise me, because I think that they've been trying to stay away from the shooting, you know, because that kind of sends the political polls into a turmoil, if you will.
1: Exactly. All right. Edward Jones, an expert on Middle East military, explains things in a way that I, an English major, can understand. I think it's interesting that all of a sudden, with all of this excitement, he decided to attack Canada this weekend, possibly as a distraction, hard to say. But I appreciate your time, Edward Jones. Thank you very much for being on the other side of midnight. Walter Sterling, Walter Sterling at 1:30 Eastern on great radio stations like, I have gas, WGN.
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1: Now, there's the only erudite person we know, Mateus Boom Boom from Hollywood. Was it a big movie weekend? I mean, we've had billion-dollar weekends. That's insane.
3: It's really quite remarkable, and a pleasant morning to you here on the Red Apple Audio Networks, Walter. Thanks so much for having me. Here in the deepest of summer, Odysseus came close to throwing Spider-Man off the top global weekend box office, but the superhero had the upper hand over the crusty old warrior, according to Deadline. 66.2 million to 62.9 million. That's just domestic, because in its fifth weekend session, its global count is now $2.33 billion for Spider-Man. And the Odyssey is now at $1.55 billion. But those are remarkable, remarkable numbers.
1: I've never heard of billion-dollar box office in the first couple weeks that a movie's out. I've heard of it after a year with international, everything coming in, Avatar. I've never heard of this. Am I wrong?
3: No, you're right. I think it's making Spider-Man probably, I think, about the fourth top grosser of all time.
1: Jeez.
3: So, that's just spectacular. And it's an enjoyable, likable movie, but I'm surprised, because there's been a lot of this superhero fatigue you hear about, because we had so many of these superhero movies, people were just getting tired, and a lot of them weren't very good. But the charm of Tom Holland and the number one box office female, Miss Z, makes this an attractive and fun picture for people, and they're coming back, several people, going to watch it several times, and happy to do so.
1: That TV series that she was in with Sydney Sweeney, whose name just escaped me, what was the name of that series?
3: I don't know.
1: Yeah, you do.
3: Probably do, but I don't. Euphoria.
1: All right. Did you see any of it?
3: No.
1: Okay. I only watched it to see Sydney Sweeney in her underwear. But there was precious little of that, which is surprising considering the size of some of her underwear. Instead, most of the last two episodes just showed Zendaya running through the Wild West desert. That's all it was just her running away from people wanting to shoot her or shoot somebody was with, and lots of drone shots. I have no idea what the story was about. Here's what I saw, and then you'll go, really, that's what it was about? Here's a scary strip club, and we see the owner and some of the patrons of the scary strip club, and I figure, okay, that's where we're going to see Sydney Sweeney. No, there's where we see Zendaya and some of her friends, and then a couple of them have really big pistols, and they chase her out of the club, and she starts running for her life. That goes on for at least half of an episode. We just see her running for her life, not saying anything. And then nothing happens. That's my point. Nothing happens. And I never saw Sydney Sweeney in her underwear. I watched two episodes, and I never saw Sydney Sweeney in her underwear. Speaking of homework, did you watch
3: Sterling Point?
1: Sterling Point, yes, sir.
3: No, I have not yet. But first, really, that's what that's about? No, I have not. I've not yet seen Sterling Point, because I had a horrible trauma this week for a movie guy. I don't have a television at home, but what I have is a big 11-foot movie screen in a private screening room in my house. And this has a digital projector, which is connected to both the internet and 4K Blu-ray and everything else I need to cover the movies I talk

0: talk about here, because many of the films that I see to review are sent to me as links from the movie studios. Well, my very expensive DLP BenQ projector, you know, about a $3,000 model,
1: really
0: decided to give up the ghost. The color wheel went out, it shattered, and so I'm without any visual stuff at home unless I crank out either the 35 or 16 millimeter projector, just like the ones in school. I have those too, of course, because I'm nuts that way.
1: You are nuts.
0: But clearly, but that makes me part of the wonderful joy of misfittery that this program is all about, and proud to be one. So I am in the process of trying to find the shekels to get that replaced. But in the meantime, without an actual monitor to watch, aside from a little laptop computer, it's been a challenge. But luckily, there have been several movies I've seen in theaters, because they still do press shows. Although last week, they had a movie that was so bad, they only showed it in San Jose, and that movie is Tank. The name of that movie is The Dog Stars. Only made $5 million last week, and that's in fifth place. In fourth place, Insidious, Out of the Further, with $44 million. The Odyssey, $564 million, as I said earlier. Coyote versus Acme, the movie that has animated characters from classic Warner Brothers cartoons. Warner Brothers didn't want to release it. They said it wouldn't make any money. It's the number two movie in the country. They shopped it out to another company that decided to release it, and they made $15 million this weekend, putting it into second place. And, of course, Spider-Man is topping it all. But so luckily, I'm able to see a couple of those now and then because of these additional screenings. But, boy, that Dog Stars apparently is a dog, and such big stars in it, too. But it just tanked. It, you know, probably because it's a movie, Walter, that's about a post-apocalyptic world. And aren't we just tired of that? I think I'm tired of that. I'm actually quite curious to know, Walter, you know, you never really talk that much about movies, about TV. But I know as a young man, when you wanted to go to the show with this girl that hoping maybe you'd make out in the balcony, do you have some fond memories of going to the movies as a young man? And what were some of your favorites?
1: The movie that changed my life was Last Summer, starring Barbara Hershey. Did you see that?
0: Yes, it was a wonderful picture. And, of course, you were excited to see Barbara Hershey
1: I had never seen a naked woman before. And that it was Barbara Hershey in a perfect setting is hard to beat, and the it was wonderful. And then the first movie I ever saw that was a great movie and also life-changing, but for completely different reasons, was Goodbye Columbus, because that was the first movie I ever saw that reflected where I lived. In fact, it was in fact about where I lived. It was about Newark and Short Hills. And it was about the first Jewish family in Short Hills. That was not mentioned in the movie, but that was the novella, the Philip Roth novella. And it was great. It was amazing. It was starring Jack Klugman and Richard Benjamin and Ally McGraw. And boy, did they get it right. It was the first movie I ever saw before or since that actually correctly captured suburban life.
0: I think the producer of that was Stanley Jaffe, who did a lot of the production stuff for Woody Allen later. For some of his productions, and Richard Benjamin, of course, is pretty great in that, and Klugman, and I'm just trying to think of the rest of the cast. Ally McGraw, if I remember.
1: Ally McGraw,
0: that.
1: Yeah. So. What's interesting about it is it captured one key point of first-generation or second-generation families that came into Newark, came into Brooklyn, and then worked hard and got into the next better neighborhood. And what it did, it's really interesting that they captured this. Klugman was working in Newark. He had a plumbing parts business in Newark with the greasy catalogs, surrounded by an ancient office, tons of old catalogs, plumbers all around him. And then he drove home to Short Hills, which was the richest neighborhood in New Jersey, to a pristine house with a uniformed maid. And that was the dichotomy at that moment in time. Most of those guys lived just like that. They were running their own business. They were running it in a heavily urban setting, and then they'd get in their car like Tony Soprano and come back to the nice big house. And I'd never seen anybody else figure that out. All right, Mateus Boomen, Hollywood, I want to thank you very much for your always great work. You're a terrific reporter, great asset to the show. Are you doing all right? Everything all right?
0: Well, yeah, as soon as I get this projector fixed, since that is the focus of my profession, that'll I'll probably feel a little less anxious. But, yes, that'll be good. And, by the way, that Goodbye Columbus did get an Oscar nomination for its writing for Arnold Schulman, which is pretty great.
1: It was really good. It's one of the few things I ever, quote, made my children sit down and watch. I said, you want to understand your father? Watch this. And they got it, and I appreciated it. And then one of them pointed out, hey, Dad, that swim club, that's our country club. And they actually shot it at Canoe Brook in Summit that we used to belong to when we had money. But then I decided to be on the air, and I took care of that problem. Thanks very much for your time,
0: good luck,
1: Mateus.
0: Brother.
1: Mateus Boom Boom in Hollywood, our friend, great broadcaster, great friend.
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1: You know, I don't know why I can't do anything right here. 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
3: A warm welcome.
1: No, not that. Never let the host run their own board. Let's do this.
4: I'm Robert Clotworthy.
1: Thank God.
4: The voice of ancient aliens. This Thursday, on the other side of midnight.
1: JB Bakery is a grandmother bakery in Burlington, New Jersey. And it has two of the most interesting characters I have run into. One is Steve the Baker, who is the baker, and he's going to share with us a new feature of the show, which is a recipe. Now, what's shocking is how many radio shows fail to embrace the fact that what most Americans want in writing is recipes, but that's what I'm here for. And then Selena is a contestant in the Miss America pageant from New Jersey. That's what she's working toward, to be the New Jersey Miss America pageant girl, a process I find fascinating for all of the obvious reasons. Steve, Selena, welcome to the other side of midnight. Hi.
5: Hey, good morning, Walter.
1: Is Selena with you? Have you allowed her to speak?
6: I am here, yes.
1: Oh, thank God. Because usually he, as I recall, he doesn't allow you to speak. Now, first, Selena, tell us about your process of becoming Miss New Jersey. How's that going?
6: Well, I competed in a pageant at the beginning of August, and I didn't win. I had a really great interview. I'm starting to think that it's my talent, if I can be completely honest with you. I don't think my talent is quite what they're looking for. I have to still figure out what they want. But I'm always told at the end that, oh, you're really beautiful, and your modeling is wonderful. So basically, I'm good-looking, and I can talk the talk, but something's missing, and I think it's my talent.
1: Now, share with us again, the Midnight Misfits, what your talent is.
6: I'm a dancer, so typically I do ballet. So I'm a ballerina, Selena Ballerina. But this time I tried something different. I did a little jazzy routine, which is out of my comfort zone, and because I thought maybe, you know, if I did something a little bit more modern, they would like that. But I think I'm going to have to go back to ballet and just kind of try to be myself and figure out what's going to work for those judges.
1: You might have to go back to hip-hop.
6: Yeah, hip-hop, they might like that. It's got to be exciting. That's the thing. I mean, you know, I don't know. I can't compete with some of these talented but, you know, not so attractive girls sometimes in these scholarship competitions.
1: I don't want to ask what the other girl's talent is because I don't want to encourage anybody else. I want you to do very well. I have tremendous respect for ballerinas. I know what it takes. I have two of them. And I pray for their knees. So we wish you, I was going to say break a leg. I can't say good luck. I don't know what to say. What should I say?
6: I feel like break a leg is pretty typical. But I think if you said good luck, I would appreciate that all the same.
1: Yeah, the problem with break a leg is you're a ballerina. There's no upside in saying that.
6: True, but I think also, you know, when you say that to a ballerina, it's kind of humorous. So, I think most of us assume that you don't really mean break a leg.
1: Now, Selena, did they ask you any questions? Was there any of that Q&A to see your points of view, your opinion, how smart you are? Was there any of that?
6: I got a lot of political questions in my interview because I'm a political science major.
1: Right.
6: So I always get a lot of them. And one of the questions they asked was how I would deal with you know, if someone in the public came up to me and I'm wearing my crown and my sash, so I'm representing Miss America, how would I respond if somebody asked me who I was going to vote for? And I told them that I think I would just be honest with people. And I think, you know, obviously we have to have some discretion, but that, you know, we have to have discussion in America, and part of American society is being open and having discussions about politics so we can come to conclusions together. And that's something I think we're missing in society today. So a lot of questions like that.
1: Yeah, I approached politics that way socially and lost 3/4 of my friends.
6: Yeah, it's easy to do today, definitely.
1: I lost friends that I had for most of my life. The minute I got out of college vanished. Lawyers I had paid for that I had on retainer vanished. It's stunning, and I don't get it, because just like you say, there's nothing I can say here or any place that's going to get anybody to change their mind. They're not going to change their vote because of anything I say. That's why I don't waste my time on the air talking about it. You vote for who you want to. That's fine. I'm happy to listen to why. I do have a theory as to why it happened the way it is now, and I'll share that later. But I don't want to steal the time from JB Bakery. And Steve. Steve is a baker. And the great thing about him is he is going to generate a recipe for us that you can get from me. And why don't you tell us what the recipe is for tonight, Steve?
5: Hey, Walter, it's great to be on with all the Midnight Misfits. I've been up all night baking at JB Bakery, and the recipe that I have for you is butter Biscoff brownies.
1: Oh, God. Oh, God. Look at that. My blood sugar just popped on my meter. Look at that. Oh, my gosh.
5: Anything about the Biscoff, the Lotus cookies? Do you know about those?
1: Yes, but you're going to tell us.
5: The ones that we get on European flights, if you're traveling through Europe, pretty sure most European flights give out that Biscoff Lotus cookie. It's tight. It's typically like a burnt caramel flavor. It's very crispy. And this recipe that I'm giving to you, brownies. Now, like, everybody loves brownies. It's an all-American little snack, little treat that easy to bake. But this is a different twist because the butter Biscoff, it's baked inside of it. So it gets spread inside of the brownie.
1: Oh, my God.
5: It gets baked, and then we get to top it off with more Biscoff Lotus cookies. So you get that chocolate, decadent, cakey, fudgy flavor from the brownie, but then you get that smooth and creamy. It's like a burnt caramel. That's what Biscoff tastes like in the center, and then nice and crunchy on the top with the Biscoff cookie. So it's a perfect snack. We're going back to school. We got Labor Day. It's a Labor Day party dessert treat to bring. And it's sure to be a hit this weekend coming up with Labor Day.
1: That sounds amazing. Is it hard to make?
5: It only has 10 simple ingredients. And the pro tip that I would give you, Walter, is, you know, there's always broken cookies in every package that we get. Any cookie box, there's always some broken cookies. Take those broken cookies. Don't let them go to waste. It's easy to load up on them while you're baking and enjoying them and chewing on them, you know, while you're baking. But crumble them up and put them on top to give it some extra crunchiness. And it also gives it like a different kind of look. So that's the pro baker tip.
1: That's a great pro baker tip. This was good to have a little slice of New Jersey right now. As some Midnight Misfits know, I was born there, and they didn't deny it. My birth certificate says Jersey. I was raised there, which means I know it's Taylor's ham, not Taylor's pork roll. And it's pretty much the way pizza is supposed to taste, except for major parts of New York City. Steve the Baker, JB Bakery. Now, if you want that recipe for, what's it called again?
5: It's Biscoff Butter Brownies.
1: Biscoff Butter Brownies. I will send it to you. Just send me an email, Walter.Sterling@WABCRadio.com. 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Easy to follow. Nice artwork. Send it out to you immediately. Now you have something to do all week. Steve the Baker, JB Bakery in Burlington, New Jersey. And Selena Ballerina, you're going to win something. You're going to be Miss New Jersey, and I look forward to seeing it. Thank you for being on the other side of midnight.
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1: 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I say to my kids, no, you don't understand. I have this time off. 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
8: A new study at J.A. May Cardiology found that patients with atrial fibrillation can monitor their heart rhythm at home by using a smartphone before treatment. Researchers at the Karolinska Institute say the approach reduced last-minute procedure cancellations by nearly 95%. I'm Yana Derulis for the Worldwide News Network, New York.
9: Sit here with my good buddy Michael Barish from Barish and McGarry. They are the lawyers for the 9/11 community. Michael, what does Think Back mean for people who lived, worked, went to school, or spent time in Lower Manhattan after 9/11?
10: Very soon, it will be the 25th remembrance of 9/11. And we want people to know that 9/11 didn't end on 9/11. People continue to get sick from the 69 cancers that have been scientifically linked to the World Trade Center toxins. And it's not just first responders. Think back. Do you know anyone who has gotten cancer? Anyone who has died of cancer in the last 20 years, their families are still entitled to benefits, but they have to enroll in the programs. So please help us spread the message.
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1: All right, Walter Sterling and you at 800-848-9222. Edward Jones, our expert on the Middle East and on all things military, he tells us there is no news about Karg Island. He checked major U.S., Europe, Middle European reliable sources of his, and there's no mention of Karg, only news about Larak Island and Iran retaliation, as he reported on a report. Trump True Social post is AI-generated. That's what I said on the air. Explosion unidentified. Sitcom and Pentagon have not confirmed Karg is a strike. No independent reporting in U.S., Europe, Mideast media of Karg Island strike. We have no confirmation of that. That's what Mr. Jones got us. Thank you, Edward. Thank you, thank you, thank you. And, yeah, we will keep a very excited eye on that. Father Jim Drucker, welcome to the other side of midnight. How does it feel to be on the radio?
2: Marvelous, especially your talk like in the morning, which was my old ship, man. Come on. Some records, I'll start rocking for you. And your jingle sounded like Patience and Prudence. Remember them? They were marvelous.
1: No, only you would remember them, but I respect you, sir, and I won't torture you about that. Now, listen, I will explain. Your old shift, this wasn't at a monastery. Father Jim Drucker was one of the greatest top 40 disc jockeys who ever lived, and that's just a fact. He was on WARM in Scranton, and while that may sound odd to you that a great disc jockey would be on a station in Scranton, that was no Scranton station. That was an epic, astonishing 50-share radio station. And radio guys, they'll say, well, there were two greats. There was WABC Radio in New York as a top 40, and, there was Warman Scranton. They all know. They all know about it. So Father Drucker was on all night. He was on from midnight to 6. And now you're a retired Catholic priest. He was the Navy chaplain, the official Navy chaplain, Desert Storm, stationed in Afghanistan. He was wounded in Afghanistan. Now he spends his days helping soldiers who are in the VA hospital and distributing donuts, as best I can tell. Now, Father Drucker, about all the current news that we're dealing with, how deeply involved is Satan?
2: Well, I would say Satan certainly is involved because he's going into the very depths of human beings, endowed with a soul and a spirit, and is corrupting. Clearly, when someone says, I want to kill you for some selfish, terrible reason, that's satanic and that's evil, undoubtedly.
1: Now, did you ever perform an exorcism?
2: I have not, and I think your audience should know that that is a very special thing. Sometimes it's toyed with in this sense, not that you're doing that, Walter.
1: No,
2: but
1: no.
2: Like it's a nothing thing, but it's a terribly, extremely important facet of our Catholic faith and teaching, because we believe that Satan is alive and that evil can be alive. And the way of eradicating it, sometimes when it makes itself manifest itself in the body of a human being, is through exorcism. And I believe, I'm not sure if I'm right canonically, church legally, but I believe every diocese must have one exorcist who is trained and who is holy and spiritual, a man truly of God that can fight the evil, that satanic force that is in that human being's body, trying to grab hold of the soul and that spirit.
1: Well, every talk radio station should have an exorcist. Do you believe that the reason our government has been reticent to release identified UFO information, identified alien information, is because our government believes those bodies and those saucers are satanic?
2: I don't think so, Walter. Anything's possible, but I would not think that the government believes that Satan is involved in this as such. Because, first of all, I don't think they believe in Satan. I'm sorry to say that, many of them. But it's possible, I'm sure that there are some, and it is possible those in the higher echelons could maybe have that positive deposition. But I would think on by large that it would be something that the government's kind of trying to protect us from knowing too much, possibly out of fear and apprehension.
1: Well, does the Catholic Church want the information about aliens released or not? Do they view it as a threat?
2: Well, first of all, I can't speak on behalf of the Catholic Church, per se.
1: But I think you should. I think you should speak on behalf of the Catholic Church.
2: What I can say is that I think the Catholic Church has no particular stand on this matter as such, as a canonical stance or a religious or theological stance.
1: All right.
2: I don't think
1: Got
2: so.
1: It. Got it, Father Drucker. On the other side of midnight from the Red Apple Audio Networks.
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4: I'm Elliot Goshman in Arizona. Massive flooding swept through the Grand Canyon, killing at least one hiker while another 15 hikers are missing. News Nation's Bennett Haberly with the report. National Park Service said nearly all of the footbridges in some of those sections of the Grand Canyon were completely destroyed. There's been additional concerns about additional rainfall, debris, and falling rocks. By the way, Arizona's Governor Katie Hobbs put out a message saying that her heart is with the families and loved ones and every person who's unaccounted for, adding that the state emergency management officials are supporting the National Park Service in those search and recovery efforts. The National Park Service has been searching for people who were staying at Bright Angel Canyon and Phantom Ranch when the flooding began on Saturday afternoon. 62 people were evacuated from Phantom Ranch this morning, with more evacuations expected. Military action in the Middle East today. U.S. forces have struck Iranian rocket launchers along the Strait of Hormuz. News Nation's Hannah Brandt has this report.
5: This is the first such strike that we know about from the U.S. in several weeks. A U.S. official did confirm this information to me, telling me these strikes were on those two rocket launchers on Larak Island in the Strait of Hormuz. And that official tells us that these strikes came after the U.S. saw the Islamic Revolutionary Guard Corps forces were preparing to launch rockets with sea mines into the strait.
4: Iranian officials have said the country has suffered $270 billion in direct and indirect damage since the conflict with the U.S. and Israel began in February.
6: And liftoff of NASA's Roman Space Telescope on a mission to revolutionize our understanding of the universe.
4: NASA's newest space telescope has blasted off on a quest to find planets around other stars and explore the hidden universe. SpaceX launched the $4 billion Roman Space Telescope on Sunday from Florida's Kennedy Space Center. Roman blazed toward an observation point 1 million miles away that's home to the Webb Space Telescope, one of NASA's other crown jewels in the sky. Roman will take 3 months to reach its destination. Once there, it will survey the cosmos like never before. Here's Peter King.
7: Astronomers are particularly excited about the telescope's wide-field instrument, similar to the Hubble telescope's camera, but with a field of view at least 100 times larger. Roman's coronagraph is expected to show the best images of planets that revolve around distant stars, planets that are older, colder, and much tougher to image.
4: The telescope is named after the late Nancy Grace Roman. 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
4: Police in Trenton, New Jersey are asking for the public's help as they attempt to find the suspect or suspects behind last night's deadly shooting. Officials say two people were killed and nine others were injured when gunfire rang out at what's being called an unauthorized gathering of at least 200 people. The mayor is asking anyone with information about the shooting or the suspects, including anyone with videos or images from the event, to contact investigators. The hunt is on for a hit-and-run driver after a Brooklyn nurse was fatally struck in Sunset Park over the weekend. Police say Jiaji Jiang was just coming off an overnight shift at NYU Langone Hospital in Brooklyn when she was struck by a car near 55th Street and 3rd Avenue on Saturday morning. Surveillance video shows a black Cadillac speeding through the intersection, sending Zhang flying across the street. The 28-year-old nurse was rushed to Langone with severe head and body trauma and later died. Officials are urging residents to keep a watchful eye for a potentially rabid fox on Staten Island after someone was bitten by one. A visitor to Mount Loretto was reportedly bitten on Friday, and now the New York State Department of Environmental Conservation is looking for the fox. Anyone who spots a fox is being asked to call the DEC with the details. Authorities also are warning against any contact with wild animals in the area out of precaution. No word on the condition of the person bitten or whether they tested positive for rabies. On Broadway, Moulin Rouge concluded its seven-year run at the Al Hirschfeld Theater. The show wraps up having racked up more than 2,200 performances and 24 previews. Checking WABC weather, cloudy overnight with a chance of pop-up showers and a low around 70 degrees. I'm Elliot Goshman for 77 WABC News.
0: This is The Other Side of Midnight.
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0: With Walter Sterling.

0: Do you realize that because of you, this city is being overrun by baboons?
1: Well, isn't that the fault of the voters?
2: Paul, in central Pennsylvania, congratulations. Welcome to the other side of midnight. Paul, what's going on? Do you have anything to report? What's going on?
3: I just want to say, Walter, to Dr. Drucker, Father Drucker, haven't they sent cameras, telescopes into space millions of light years away, and they found no form of any type of decent progressed life? That's all I want to say. Father Drucker has...
2: Oh, he got disconnected? I'm sorry. Dr. Salvin, in the 818 area code, welcome to the other side of midnight.
4: Thank you, Walter. Good to talk to you tonight. You want wacky? It's wacky.
2: Listen, it's 2 in the morning, East Coast, and we want to be entertained. We don't want anything serious. Don't make the mistake of saying something serious. Wackiness do you have for us, Dr. Salvin?
4: Oh, there's three little wacky bits I want to talk about. The one that I don't understand where people lack common sense. Not everybody has it. There was a doctor in Kentucky, a doctor, who took her two-year-old granddaughter, was supposed to drop her off at daycare, forgot, left the poor child in the car, 115-degree heat. The father called or went to the daycare center after work to pick up the child. Child never got there because the grandmother, who was the doctor, forgot. And the child was left in the car and passed away, unfortunately, which I can't fathom how this family is going to survive and deal with all of this. But how do you forget that there's a child in the backseat of your car and you just go to work and being a doctor dealing with people? That's the first wacky thing. And then there's a police captain in the state of Nebraska whose girlfriend, they froze their eggs and through IVF, had a child, and they put the child in there. The child was about 2 years old, and they put the child in the van. They went fishing, got drunk, and the child started screaming because it was like, 78 degrees outside at the lake, but it was too hot in the car, and somebody called the deputies and got the child out of the car, or the off-duty captain got the child out before the deputies got there. The captain's now been suspended. Gee, I wonder why. But you don't do that to a child any more than an animal.
2: Well, Dr. Salvin.
4: This is not common sense. This is wacky.
2: No, there's no common sense involved. But Dr. Salvin, what's shocking is this happens almost every week.
4: I know, but it's getting worse. I mean, that's how wacky it is. People aren't thinking. These are their humans.
2: But
4: these
2: wait, you said family. Something. You said something key, and then I'll let you continue because this is exactly what we need for ratings. The was there alcohol involved, Dr. Salvin? Did you say there was alcohol involved?
4: I think they tested the doctor in Kentucky, from what I read, and yes, there was alcohol.
2: Oh, you got to be kidding me. It's unbelievable.
4: That they would test. Yeah,
2: that there's that there's alcohol involved in leaving a two-year-old in a hot car, I would have never guessed.
4: Never guessed. Well, they went fishing at the lake.
2: They went drinking at the lake.
4: And fishing, yeah. I think they went more drinking than fishing.
2: There was no fishing. They didn't need the fish for food. There was a Kroger's nearby. They didn't need the fish for food.
4: Yeah, but the biggest wacky is here in L.A., right near Los Angeles Airport, LAX, a truck carrying hot cheddar cheese balls.
2: Say it again slowly. Don't laugh at your own joke. Say it again slowly, okay? Tell us this story again, because this is a good story.
4: Yeah, it is. I think it hit the national news. Utz, which is a corporation of dry foods, there was a Mack truck driving, I guess, to their delivery, and one of the pallets fell off the truck, filled with hundreds of tubs of the cheddar cheese balls. as the tubs hit the pavement on the freeway, and our speed limit is 65. People go 70, 75. So you can imagine the speed and hitting the pavement, and these plastic bottles or tubs opened up, splattered, and the orange balls bounced all over the pavement. So it's not only did we have orange cheddar cheese balls all over the freeway right here in Los Angeles, but people driving on the freeway stopped their car to pick up the containers and get them for free and take them home and start eating their cheddar cheese balls by us.
2: Well, Dr. That's Salvin, that's exactly how I'd want to pick up my cheese balls from a 100-degree pavement in Los Angeles, which I'm sure was pristine even before the cheese balls landed on it, and take
4: it was
2: that home.
4: And, yeah.
2: And once you got it home, you'd have to keep really quiet as to how come you have these cheese balls. You'd have to say there was a sale at Winn-Dixie. You couldn't just admit this, because the more you thought about where you got it, the more afraid you should be of it.
4: Could you admit? Could you imagine? Oh, I stopped on the 105 and picked a couple of containers up off the freeway.
2: Terrifying.
4: I mean, it was just hysterical. It was so hot, my windshield cracked. They had warnings that when you're outside and the car is sitting there, the heat can crack the windshield. And it happened to me on Sunday. My windshield cracked.
2: Is that right? Is that right? What was the temperature? How hot was it?
4: 106.
2: We can't outside. Even imagine that. That's amazing.
4: Yeah. Yeah, wow. I have a Bronco, and it cracked my windshield. They replaced it Wednesday. Now the camera doesn't stick. They're coming again tomorrow to fix the camera, the video thing. So, no, it's been hot here. Today was probably the coolest we've had in over a week. That was almost reasonable to go outside and not feel like you were in an oven. It was really bad. Yeah.
2: Now, in Los Angeles, in the past few months, Dr. Salvin, who lives in Los Angeles, you must have been felt liberated and thrilled by the fact that now there is a Los Angeles edition of the New York Post.
4: I love it. Yes, and I do read it. I read it online. I watch, and because I can click, I can go to the New York or the LA version and get both sides of the journalism, of the stories. Yeah, I think it's great.
2: No, you didn't say journalism, did you? You didn't say that.
4: Did I use that old-fashioned word?
2: Well, no, I mean relative to the New York Post.
4: Well, there's stories.
2: Yes. Oh, there's stories and news. I'll tell you this great story. This is an absolutely true story. There's a young guy a couple years ago, just gets out of journalism school, right? And he's a New Yorker. And his father is a big deal writer for the New York Times. He's one of those kind of journalists, an award-winning Edward R. Murrow journalist. And the kid needs a job. He goes around, interviews, is offered a job at the New York Post. And now he has to go tell his father that he's going to go work at the New York Post. And his father is a big deal New York Times reporter, and therefore he's afraid. He goes to his father and he says, "Dad, it's a good job. It pays well. I'm going to be a reporter at the New York Post." And he's waiting for Armageddon. His father looks at him, huge smile. He says, "You're going to be a reporter at the New York Post?" And he goes, "Yes, that's the best job in the world. That's a great job. You can make up anything. You can write anything you want. You don't have to check any facts. You don't have to get your spelling right. You don't need a source. You will have the best time." And his father was like, "Good for you. Have a party, kiddo." And there it is. I love the New York Post. And one of the worst things that happened is that for years, no matter where you lived in America, at least you could get the New York Post mailed to you. You could get it in the mail. And they don't do that anymore. And that has screwed up many a summer vacation for me. Now I get it on, I get it online when I'm not in the city. But the problem online is, I swear to you, they leave out the good stuff. The good stuff's only in print.
4: I think that's true of a lot of publications, especially the older publications. But as the digital world has taken over, a lot of the content has been streamlined for either room or the time and effort that it takes. And a lot of it now is going to be AI, so we don't even know if anybody's writing it or if it's just, fed to the AI and its filler. I don't know how it's working. A lot of it's not human or afraid.
2: I did a lot of work, especially when I was younger, at newspapers. And I know that the common fantasy of all newspaper publishers, all of them, was to get rid of the paper. They hated the cost of the paper, and they couldn't wait to get it online. That's why it was one of the first industries to transfer to digital as fast as they could. I think probably the only publisher in America that will not get rid of the paper will be Rupert Murdoch, because he just loves that newspaper. He freaking loves
4: it. We still have the LA Times. Yeah, there's a lot that don't want to give up even the feel. So I still like to hold a book.
2: Sure.
4: I still like to hold the paper.
2: Yeah.
4: You know, and there's even, have you been reading, certain schools around the country are getting off the computer and putting students back to pen and paper and hardbound books, because they're finding that they're learning better with the books and the old tools rather than the digital computers, that there's retention, that the retention is better, the study is better, because when you write, you remember more, as opposed to watching on the screen. The whole studies seem to be more comprehensive. So a lot are going back to books and writing and reading.
2: Yeah, Dr. Salvin, I'm glad you mentioned that, because I had seen some of those studies, and I'm glad you confirmed it, because it turns out that the memory is very different when we write it down, and it's an entirely different process. Well, Dr. Salvin, how do we find you online?
4: LindaSalvin.com. Just type my name anywhere, Google, Facebook, Instagram, LinkedIn. I'm everywhere, YouTube, Linda, L-I-N-D-A, Salvin, S-A-L-V-I-N. A lot of it's Dr. Linda Salvin or Linda Salvin, MPH, PhD. It's all out there.
2: Did you see the great Sterling Point?
4: I saw the renewal of the seasons coming up and that they didn't cancel. I haven't watched it yet, though, but I've been listening to you.
2: I look forward to having you on the show again, but that's predicated on you actually watching it.
4: I'll have to take my time. It's just I get crazy when it comes to watching a new episodic, because that means it's going to be time-consuming, and then I don't want to go to work the next day because I might miss something if I don't watch 5 episodes.
2: 8 episodes. They've already dropped.
4: Right.
2: They've already dropped, and you will learn a great deal. All right. Dr. Linda Salvin, thank you for being on the other side of Midnight with Walter Sterling at 800-848-9222, 800-848-9222. Well, yeah, I got it in my hand. Well, no. See, now Matt is telling me that there's something new I have to do. Give me one second. No, I appreciate that. Give me one second. Let me just see how I get there. Sure. Hey, no problem. We're here till 5 in the morning. We have plenty of time to do whatever it is you want to do. Where is it? I don't have it. I don't have anything new in my email. Oh, just now. Okay, give me one second. Let's see what we can do. You're going to play a jingle. Go.

0: Bye.
1: All right, when police searched the car of the man who assassinated a Minnesota lawmaker and her husband in their own home, well, they found a notebook. 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
2: The Other Side of Midnight with Walter Sterling. This is Moving America. Here's Jake Novak.
3: As of right now, it is legal to drive 75 miles per hour in Missouri, theoretically. The state's new law allowing a limit of up to 75 went into effect on August 28th. But so far, exactly which highways and interstates that will be getting that higher speed limit hasn't been decided yet. What's the push behind all of this? For one thing, improved safety features in most new vehicles make driving faster a lot less dangerous. Many drivers along rural highways note that heavy traffic is very rare on those roads and lower speed limits seem only to be an excuse for more speeding ticket revenue. Some even say that faster speed limits can boost tourism. Of course, the safety experts disagree. They say the economic benefits are small compared to the added risk of accidents and less fuel efficiency. But with self-driving cars and EVs becoming more common, the arguments for keeping traffic slower do seem to be fading away. Just ask Sammy Hagar. He hasn't been able to drive 55 since 1984. I'm Jake Novak.
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9: Hey, Walter. On tonight's episode of Confessions of a Retired Detective, I'd like to talk a little bit about the blizzard that hit the New York City area in 1996. I was a cop assigned to the Bronx Task Force at the time, and our building was on Cedric Avenue that ran along the Major Deegan Expressway. And I didn't think I'd be able to make it from the other end of the Bronx because there were snow drifts approximately 8 feet high, and the average was 20 inches of snow. But I had a car with front-wheel drive, and the streets were somewhat plowed, so I made my way to the precinct, found parking for my car, And they were talking about putting snow chains on the cars and everything. So that particular day, I was doing a 10 to 6 in the morning, and I was assigned a police van. So we went out to Cedric Avenue with shovels, and we had to dig our police van out of the snow. So as we're digging this van out of the snow, we're digging underneath the van because a van sits higher than a radio car. A dog's head pops from underneath the van and woof. And we're looking at this thing. It was a little red chow, and we couldn't believe it. So we dug it out. The dog came out, and what probably happened was during the snowstorm, he had nowhere to go, so he got underneath the van, and then the plows came by, and this little chow got snowed in. So we brought him into the station house, and he's running around and getting warm, and we tried cleaning him up, and the desk officer said, this thing can't stay here, and we couldn't find anybody that would take the dog off our hands. So we said, you know what, we'll take him to the ASPCA. So we take the van, we load him in the police van, and we just started answering calls, and we were going around the whole day digging people's cars out and taking accident reports with this chow in the backseat of the van with us. Finally, at the end of the day, we got him some food and some water. We brought him back, and we found a female cop who worked upstairs in clerical who wasn't around when we first brought him in. And she says, oh, I love him. I'll take the dog. So we said, what are you going to name him? So she's looking at him. She goes, well, doesn't he look like a teddy bear? And we said, yeah. So she wound up naming the dog Teddy. And she brought him home where she had a couple of kids that got a kick out of the dog, and they were playing and stuff. So, you know, over time, I just forgot about the dog. I forgot about everything. And like, I don't know, maybe about a year later, it dawned on me. And I said, how's Teddy doing? She goes, he's good, but he's got issues. I go, what are you talking about? She says, well, he's well-behaved, everything else. She goes, every time he's gotten out of the yard, he runs underneath and hides underneath my neighbor's cars. So old habits died hard with Teddy, who would always seek refuge under a vehicle. For more behind-the-scenes NYPD stories, be sure to check out my new book, NYPD, Behind the Blue Wall of Silence, available on Amazon. I'm retired detective turned author Vic Ferrari with Walter Sterling on the other side of midnight.
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1: Oh, you're kidding me. It's Neil from the Bronx? The Neil from the Bronx? Wow. Okay, we're in good shape now, buddy. I see the Nielsen numbers jumping.
4: God.
1: Those meters are jumping up and down. Oh, my God. What's up, buddy?
4: Walter, I got to ask about AI. Do you foresee in the near future advertisements by publishers for their new books? Do you foresee that the advertisement will include the words AI was used in the creation of this book, or AI was not used in creation of this book? Do you foresee any of that in the near future?
1: Neil, that's a surprisingly wise question for you, and I'm proud of you for coming up with that question. Here's the thing. Right now, think about it. Right now, if you're an author and you have a co-author or a ghost writer, that's on the cover. It says, Big John with in much smaller type. Now, if it's a ghost, it might not even include that. There may be ghostwriters of 1,000 books you've read that you don't know about. I believe the publishing industry, just a hunch, will view it as a ghostwriter.
4: Okay. So why? The reason why I'm asking is because there was an op-ed in the New York Post on Monday, August 17th. I don't know if you saw it. The guy who wrote the op-ed was making fun of the publishers regarding a specific book that may or may not be published. And the guy who wrote the op-ed, it made it sound like that he was making fun of the publishing company for getting upset that they couldn't figure out whether this author had used AI to write his book. And I'm like all confused about this. So,
1: well, Neil, I appreciate that, but I think there probably, in my case at least, there would be other things I'd be concerned about. I'd be concerned about the fact that the buses are now $3 when you have to pay. And that's the real issue with the buses, isn't it? The wackiest campaign promise ever was the alleged mayor saying, yeah, I'm going to make sure we have free buses. I'm like, yeah, usually they're free anyway. If it takes too long to pay, the bus driver gets mad at you and says, go in. Doesn't happen anyplace else in the world. Just go. So they were already free. But the subway's going up to $3. That's far more problem. Not as big a problem as the flooding in the subway. And I love it when people say, well, this is much worse than it ever was. No, the streets haven't been cleaned the way they used to be. The drains haven't been cleaned

0: ever was? No. The streets haven't been cleaned the way they used to be. The drains haven't been cleaned out the way they used to be. And what worries me about that subway flooding is not the aesthetic of it. What worries me is, think about a subway. There are thousands of exposed wires on those subway stands, thousands of exposed wires on the tracks where you and I wait at the station. They're just waiting to kill somebody with those exposed wires, not to mention the special rodents getting a vacation at the beach there. Right?
1: Okay.
0: Right?
1: All right. Thank you, Walter.
0: You know, crediting AI with publishing, I can't get, I'm very busy watching Sterling Point. Have you watched that?
1: No, I haven't.
0: All right. We're going to study that. Thanks very much for the call. 800-848-9222. 800-848-9222. Walter Sterling, live radio. My God, it's 31 past the hour. And we're on WGN in Chicago. More.

0: I had a natural disaster in our home today, and I was shocked to hear Dominic Carter had the same natural disaster. It's a couple days ago. It wasn't today. It was a couple days ago. I have a fireplace, a, quote, working fireplace. And like all men, I was in charge of the fireplace. Think about that. In your home, if you had a fireplace, was mom in charge of the fireplace? No. I don't know why, but it clearly falls to the men. Fortunately, my wife and children were not home. I put the logs in the fireplace. I tested it as best I could to see that the flue was open and that the smoke was going up, but it wasn't definitive. It wasn't a clear yes or no. It was a maybe. Risky with a fireplace. It was a maybe. I put in logs, and I put in one of those starter logs, one of those fake logs. Light them. Much fire. I felt good. And then, much smoke. Now, you want to become emasculated instantly. You start a fire in the fireplace. I'm going to keep my family warm, an excuse for marshmallows, and a romantic mood that only a fireplace can bring. Only a fireplace can bring romance to your living room, because you're certainly not going to do that. You need a fire to do that. I was proud, excited, knew my wife would be home in a half hour, but now we're starting to have trouble seeing the fireplace, and I'm realizing that the smoke is coming out of the fireplace, and oh my gosh. I did what I could to put it out quickly. You know, you don't throw water on it. I wasn't going to use a fire extinguisher. That would be the tell. If I use the fire extinguisher, that would be the tell with the women I live with that Daddy didn't make the fire. Daddy needs to be able to be a real man and make the fire and roast the deer. That's what I needed to be able to do. I generated smoke. I ran around, opened every window there was, every window. And then I was like, oh no, the fire alarms are going to go off. I know the fire. And then I ran around to take down the fire alarms, to take out the batteries as fast as I could, to throw them under towels. There's nothing harder to do than to get a fire alarm that's ticked off to be quiet. They're going to snitch. The fire alarms are the worst snitches in the world if you don't set that fire correctly. And I had not set it correctly. Every window was open. The fire alarms were about to go off. There was a pregnant pause with the fire alarms. I finally got it out. And by the time I got it out and pretty much got rid of any telltale smell, aroma, wood, you know, I could blame it on Canada. Wife comes home, silence. I don't know about your woman, but my woman is, in my opinion, overly sensitive to all aroma. She's overly sensitive to all smells. Cat urine, that's at the top of her list. Cologne, right there. Aftershave, forget it. There's no way I can wear aftershave. It's not allowed.
1: I can't stand that smell. I know.
0: I want to put scented fabric softener in the dryer. No. I want to put scented laundry detergent. No. I'm a big believer in all those laundry ads, all those laundry detergent ads. This makes everything smell fresh. It makes it smell like lemon, or it makes it smell like bay rum or whatever. I

0: I want those smells. No, she won't have it. Well, now she's coming into the house where there has been smoke in every square inch of the house because of my fire making inability. She's looking around. She's looking around. And God sat on my shoulder. Jesus sat on my shoulder and whispered, Canada, Canada. Oh, could you smell those fires from Canada? Isn't that unbelievable? Isn't that terrible, the way the smoke's coming down from Canada? It just smells so terrible.
1: Do you realize that because of you, this city is being overrun by baboons?
2: Well, isn't that the fault of the voters?
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4: White privilege is the ability to deal with suffering without blaming another ethnic group.
5: We are fighting for the gays of Hormuz right now.
6: Respect to them. They need us to fight for them. I'm with it.
5: Gays of Hormuz are being attacked.
6: That's not cool.
5: Not good.
6: I'm a straight guy, but that's not cool.
5: Yeah, they're going for the straights of Hormuz, but they're not willing to protect the gays of Hormuz.
6: You see, I'm a straight guy. I'm an ally.
5: What do you think when you do see a penis?
6: When I see a penis?
5: Yeah.
6: No. Never seen one other than my own.
7: Breaking news, everything is bad. It's just as terrible as you imagined and probably worse. With more, we go to Tom Lee Cruz. Tom Lee.
8: We're all in danger, Dan Lee.
7: What can we do?
8: Absolutely nothing.
7: It was good knowing you, Tom Lee.
8: I can't say the same.
7: That was unnecessary. We're just now getting in reports that all the children have exploded. They will be missed. Let's check in with Olivia Lee Rodrigo. Olivia Lee, where are you?
9: That's none of your business. Do you hear that? Cut the music. Do you hear that?
7: What do you hear?
9: That's the sound of us slowly dying. Can you hear it?
7: I can hear it. It's louder in my left ear.
9: Olivia Lee Rodrigo reported from where
7: I actually have some more questions for you. Okay, we're going to go to Kevin Lee Costner, who has more with politics.
8: No, I don't.
7: Let's send it over to our senior correspondent, Nick Lee Minaj.
10: Look at this chart. Let's bring it up.
7: What am I looking at here?
10: I don't know, but it doesn't look good.
7: That looks bad.
10: Yeah, it's probably bad.
7: Let's go to our eye in the sky, Timothy Chalamet. Timothy.
11: Man, I am so high up right now.
7: You are in a helicopter.
11: I didn't know that when I got in. I thought it was a weird car.
7: What do you see up there?
11: Everything. It's too much. We were never supposed to see this. I need to go back down.
7: You stay right there.

0: need all the lesbians to get meaner and stricter right now. Because I was watching this video, you know, it's just like this lady, she's going up to people with Subarus and she's like, oh, are you here for the lesbian speed dating? This is not what I'm talking about. So in her comment section, so somebody said, like, I'm not a lesbian, but my ex-husband was a bitch. Does that count?
1: This is the time of year, this week, last week, next week, college kids are moving into college, into their dorms. And the dorm industry is completely different than when you were moving into college, when you were going to college, even if it was 10 years ago, which I hope it was, because it means that you haven't retired yet, and there's hope for our advertising department. It's different in this way. They're spending, they, parents, $10,000 to $20,000 to decorate the dorm rooms, to decorate the dorm rooms. This is a different world. When I went to college, I went with a bag of clothes and a Star Trek poster, and I waited for a second Star Trek poster to come in the mail. That was my experience. Well, it's not like that now. It's completely different, especially for girls.
2: And there's a big difference between moving a girl to school and a boy to school. Does anyone have girls and boys? They've experienced this? Yeah. Yes. Do you agree? Everyone agree? Yeah. Okay. This is what my daughter brought to school, okay? 3 bags of clothes, 2 bags of shoes, 1 bag of makeup, an area rug, a throw rug, a dust ruffle, a duvet, 2 sets of seats, pillow, decorative pillows, shams, more decorative pillows, lights, twinkle lights, neon lights, a vanity mirror, a regular mirror, a decorative mirror, 4 sets of prints, 2 photo boards, none of me, 1 vision board, a shoe rack, a clothes rack, her rack, an air fryer, a toaster, and an espresso maker. And my son brought his iPhone and forgot his charger.
1: And I didn't realize how big a deal this was until I moved my 2 daughters into college. One is 21, and the other one just graduated. And the first time I ever experienced the difference between girls and boys moving into college was when we moved them into college, and I couldn't get over it. Because I expected them to carry a Hello Kitty poster and some blankets. That would have been it for a dorm. Oh, no. We had to buy, for both of them, at least $5,000 worth of crap to decorate that dorm room. What did we bring? Yes, I'm now an expert on air fryers. I've never owned an air fryer before. I'm sure they're wonderful. I have no interest in them. Anytime I get near the air fryer, it stumps me. Perhaps you've had this experience. One of the things about being an adult, you know, an adult, we don't like to admit failure in front of household appliances. We don't like to admit that the Cuisinart is more than we need. What do you mean it has more than one blade? How many blades do I need to cut up a potato? Cuisinart. $500 Cuisinart. And what, by the way, what the hell is the deal with that $400 KitchenAid blender that everybody must have when they get married? You get married and you get this KitchenAid blender. Do you get it in mint or chrome? Do you get it in Martha Stewart mint or chrome? Or do you get it in Fire Engine Red and have a zesty retro kitchen? But it all centers around the KitchenAid blender, which, as best I can tell, is no different than a Black & Decker blender, or better, a used Facebook Marketplace Sears blender. What was wrong with those? They worked fine. Do you remember the blenders that were very big in the 80s that had 14 settings? They had 14 buttons. Now, I think maybe because I'm in radio, and maybe because I'm a geek, and maybe because I was on the AV crew, or just because I'm a loser, I was very attracted to those blenders with 14 speeds. Puree, Mr. Puree, Nuts, Mr. Nuts, Extra Puree, Liquify. That was the last one. It was 14. It's like Liquify, a 14-speed blender. Now, you know what that was good for? Nothing. Because what did you and I do? We used the fastest and we used the slowest. But the options were there. You and I as Americans like to buy options. We want the ability to use Mr. Puree. You and I being American, we don't know what puree is. We have no idea what puree is. But there it is. The minute I got a 14-speed blender and one of the buttons said puree, I could imagine that I was a gourmet chef. I was Dave Ramsey, no problem. Dave Ramsey, no. Gordon, yeah, much closer to Dave, let me tell you. Gordon Ramsey, no problem. There it is, a 14-speed blender. Did we need that? No, I don't do that. Do they sell them anymore? I don't think so. I think people gave up on that insanity, and now we can buy blenders with two speeds, fast and slow. But when faced with the air fryer, I still don't know how it works. Because the settings to me, even though she had two, and I have played with two of them in our kitchen now that she's home, I still don't understand how they work. Anytime I've put something in there and I want it to be, you know, what would take 1 minute in the microwave, it tells me basically it takes me 45 minutes to do it in the air fryer. I don't understand why I need that. And then every time I use it, I have to dishwasher the whole damn thing. Also, doesn't make a lot of sense to me. Those things confuse me. Well, now I have two air fryers. Now that she's home from college, I have two air fryers in the kitchen, neither of which I can use. Neither of which makes any sense to me at all. That's the challenge. We get her two air fryers. She needed really complicated things to do her wash. That as a guy, how do I do my wash? I open the door of the washer and I throw it in and I push some sequence of buttons to get it started. What the sequence should be, I don't know. Usually 50 minutes seems better than 15. I go for the 50. I know I don't need 90. You get it. That's how you do your laundry, right? Throw it in there. That's how she does her. That is not how she does her laundry. I have come to learn that women have an entirely different relationship with laundry than I do. And I'm not saying that their relationship with laundry is essential or necessary. I'm not saying they should do the labor. I actually vaguely like doing the laundry. The difference between men doing the laundry and women doing the laundry is men have not internalized it means you also have to fold it. I don't fold. I'll wash it. I'll throw it in the dryer. I'll dry it. I'll use one of those fabric sheets, which makes me think I'm drying things properly. But I don't want it. I don't fold. Guys, do you fold? Do you fold? Let's talk about this. 800-848-9222. Give Bill something to do. 800-848-9222. I don't fold. My daughters, they fold. My wife is a brilliant folder, but I've never seen her do it. She does it so fast, I've never seen her do it. Therefore, I was very impressed. Right? Very impressed. 800-848-9222. One of the things I learned on this show from a laundry expert, do not use dryer sheets. I do, and I will, but you're not supposed to. Why? Dryer sheets have this stuff that coats your laundry, and it makes it harder to wash and get clean. And sometimes when you do your laundry and you take it out and it still stinks and you're like, what did I do wrong? You did nothing wrong. It's just coated with dryer sheet stuff. I take my daughters to school. It takes them 2 days to get installed into their dorm room. Mom has to stay with them for 2 or 3 days to get them installed for the throw rug, the pillowcases, the pillows, the bed sheets, the matching bed sheets, the original artwork, the twinkle lights, the Christmas lights, the frog bath mats, all of that stuff that as a bachelor, it took me about 10 years to acquire. They expect to have it all done in 10 hours, and they do. And they do. And it becomes very competitive between them and other roommates. Then I'm on TikTok. Why? Well, because I'm a talk show host. We have nothing else to do. I go on TikTok, and what do I see? All of these roommates, college roommates, showing off their rooms. Well, this is Susie's side, and this is my side. Which side do you think is better? Is there anything I could do to improve my room? When I was living in a dorm room, my imaginary way that I was going to improve my dorm room was by actually taking off the sheets and washing them at least once every 6 weeks. That was my idea of major improvement in a dorm room. It's completely different now. When girls move in and when boys move in, an entire industry has grown up of stuff for the dorm room. All right, good evening. Let's you and I talk. 800-848-9222. The college experience entirely different in terms of the student experience. That's what they call it. They call it the student experience, meaning what are the dorms like? Are they clean? Are they ever clean? What's a cafeteria like? Is it ever clean? 800-848-9222. Good evening. I'm Walter Sterling. This is the Red Apple Audio Networks.
3: 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And now it's time for the Cat's Corner.
4: America's debt problem? We are always talking about that. Well, who pays the bill? I go back to the time when the debt was $5.5 trillion. And Newt Gingrich was the speaker. And what did they do? They worked together as Americans, sat down with common sense decisions, and brought down the deficit from $5.5 trillion down to $5 trillion. Well, that is the last time the American people said $5 trillion. Since then, it has grown to $38, $39 trillion. It has gotten out of whack. It has gotten out of control. And what is President Trump trying to do? He is trying, as a businessman, to bring it under control. He is trying to bring business back to America. He says he has commitments for $19 trillion in new manufacturing. Let's be proud and say, made in the USA. Bring jobs back to America. And that's what President Trump is doing. This is John Catsimatidis, and this is the Cat's Corner.
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0: midnight.
1: All right, Ed, welcome to the other side of midnight. 800-848-9222. Hi, Ed. Hi.
2: Hi. How's it going? We were talking about commonality sayings and how we fed up and bored with them, but I was thinking of what I was telling the call screener. Remember that phrase, put through the ringer? And kids would not understand that concept about how you would dry clothes and you get most of the moisture out by putting these things through a mechanical, a handle-driven thing before putting them in the dryer and save you some... Yeah, most cost effectiveness and clotheslines. Who remembers clotheslines?
1: But Ed, I think in fairness, nobody in this century or most of the last century ever saw a clothes wringer in their home. Did they, Ed?
2: No,
1: now, were you raised on a farm? Where did this come from?
2: Well,
1: why is this coming up now? Were you triggered by something I said? Were you triggered?
2: No, I was rural, Long Island I was raised on, but I'm in rural Indiana now, and just think of those antique shows when they bring them in, and just one of those, we talk about phraseology, you were talking about, your guests, phraseology and things you get tired of hearing. You don't get tired of hearing that anymore because nobody says it.
1: Nobody says it. No, I get tired of hearing, let's unpack this idea. Let's unpack this idea. I don't want to hear that, and I don't want you to say, let me have a matcha.
2: Matcha. I don't know what that is.
1: Thank you. You see, you don't know what that is, and 99.9% of the Midnight Misfits had no idea what you were talking about with a ringer. This is how we bring cultures together. Do you feel as though you've been successful at bringing cultures together, Ed?
2: No, but remember the fighting. If you bring in somebody who's a ringer, that means something totally different. That means somebody, they're going to beat you at all odds, you know?
1: And where did it come from? Where did it come from for fighting? Where do you think that came from?
2: Probably the same thing, because it's something that you wouldn't see, and it comes out of the blue and unexpected, and I don't know, gambling, I don't know.
1: I'm sorry that you had to go to Indiana from Long Island. What did you do wrong?
2: Family was down here. Living life is so much easier than I'll never get on that New Jersey Turnpike ever again in my life. Hey, remember Uncle Floyd?
1: I knew Uncle Floyd. I had the privilege of hiring Uncle Floyd to New Jersey 101.5. And he was a great and wonderful and sweet man, wicked talented guy.
2: Here's an expression for you, Jersey guy. I'm from Jersey. You from Jersey? How about that one you get tired of?
1: Hey, buddy, thanks for calling. Thanks for calling. At 800-848-9222, David, Staten Island. Oh, my gosh, it's you.
3: I'm listening to you talk, and it's hard for me to understand what you're talking about.
1: I know. It's too modern, right?
3: Yeah.
1: I appreciate the call. Thank you very much, David. How did we lose him? 800-848-9222. I'm going to mention this once more. I want you to thank me, because I've already gotten emails at walter.sterling@wabcradio. I already got emails from people saying, thank you for telling me about Sterling Point. Eight episode series, Amazon Prime, 8 episodes. That's all it's going to take of your time. I've watched this stupid thing three times. And if I were to tell you the plot, you'd go, why would anyone watch that? And the answer is, once you see it, you'll know. Everybody in that cast looks like they're working at Wilhelmina.
4: And I got to turn this up.
1: Sorry. Everybody on the cast looks like they're with Wilhelmina, rep by Wilhelmina. Beautiful settings in Manhattan, beautiful settings in Canada. When there's a big problem, they get in their motorboat, their fancy motorboat, and motor across the lake, dissipate some of their anger. The group of teens from Manhattan, the group of teens from Canada didn't know each other until somebody died. And in the will, it said, you guys have to meet. And they didn't know each other. They get together. Nobody needs any money. Nobody has any acne. Nobody's fat. Oh, gosh, not an ounce on any of these kids. And they make up problems. They travel country to country as minors without asking parental permission. There are no parents. That's why it's young adult porn. There are no parents. And the two or three parents that are there are drunk and can be dismissed. They have no need to pay attention to their parent. Oh, and what's the big challenge? Trying to get into Wharton. Oh, my God. As a result, this is the number one or two streaming show the past 2 weeks. Sterling Point. I have no idea where the first name came from, but, of course, we're deeply flattered. I prefer to think that the creator of the series, Amy somebody, hears this show. And she was writing one night feverishly on her Mac. I promise you it's a Mac. Writing on her Mac, coming up with this script of young adult dialogue. What should we call it? We can't call it Muskoka, which is the name of the lake they actually shot it on in Canada. And she hears me going, on the other side of midnight, is Sterling. Sterling, we'll call it Sterling Point. I feel that she got it from us. I believe that's what we did. This was our contribution to American culture. Did you take your kid to college last week, this week? Did you take your grandkid to college? An impression? Something that struck you that, like, whoa? Because that's how it goes. When you and I experience something, we don't remember the whole thing. We fixate on one little thing that's amazing or terrible. And that's what we remember. We carry it around with us. We tell it to our friends. I'd like to hear that. One of the things that also struck me, besides the incredible amount of crap that had to go into my daughter's dorm rooms, was the cafeterias. This isn't like the cafeteria I had. We had chicken and a melon sometimes. We had chicken and a melon. That was it. They have this huge buffet, this Hyatt buffet in all of their cafeterias. It's amazing. Completely different experience. But the one thing they still didn't get right is every damn dorm in America should be air-conditioned. All of them should be air-conditioned. They're still not, and I'll never understand that. How can you put up a building today and it not be air-conditioned? But they do that, and they still do that with elementary schools and middle schools. And yes, this is my obsession, but I think it's a fair request. Would you please air-condition schools as well as you air-condition your favorite Irish bar where your feet stick to the floor? And that guy in the corner is always over there in the corner saying, Yeah, okay. And then he's waiting for you to buy him one, but you feel responsible, so you don't buy him one. And he's still there when you leave. That is better air conditioned than your kid's dorm. How does that make sense? All right, 800-848-9222. Walter Sterling, Other Side of Midnight, Red Apple Audio.
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6: I'm Elliot Goshman in Plymouth, Massachusetts. The jury will resume deliberations this morning in the triple murder trial of former labor nurse Lindsay Clancy. They're trying to determine whether Clancy murdered her three children intentionally or if her actions were brought on by postpartum psychosis. Our Spencer Rain has the story.
7: The jury in the Lindsay Clancy trial gets back to work with a chance to see their two requested pieces of evidence. The empty pill bottles used by Clancy and the knife found in her bedroom she used in an attempt on her own life. Jury consultant Susan Constantine, who has no formal connection to the case, anticipates even more questions coming from this curious jury.
8: And I don't think this is going to be the only questions. They're going to continue on because I think this jury really wants to have information. They want to have the evidence in front of it. And when they want it, they're going to ask for it.
7: She views these initial requests as signs the jurors are taking a deep dive at the evidence while separating themselves from the high emotions of this trial. Spencer Rain, Worldwide News Network.
9: 3, 2, 1. Ignition and liftoff. Go Falcon Heavy and go Roman Space Telescope.
6: And with that, and NASA launched the Nancy Grace Roman Space Telescope into space yesterday for a million-mile journey to deep space to study deep space like never before. NASA said the telescope deployed its solar panels an hour and 23 minutes after launch, and once it reaches its final orbit in 3 months, the telescope will have surveyed the universe 1,000 times faster than the Hubble Space Telescope. NASA expects to release Roman's first images in early 2027. Closing arguments will be heard in Las Vegas today at the trial of Dwayne Kifty Davis, accused of orchestrating the murder of rapper Tupac Shakur in 1996. News Nation's Vanessa Murphy spoke to Davis's attorney.
10: Defense attorney Michael Samp says he believes Davis's lawyer at the time failed him. He insists there is still no solid evidence of Davis at the scene. What do you think should place the most doubt in the jury's mind?
11: You know, whether or not words can convict a person without anything else. I mean, you know, how many times do you tell a lie before it becomes the truth? That's really the question, and I think the answer is never.
6: Prosecutors don't claim that Davis was the one who pulled the trigger, but rather that he orchestrated the killing. Under Nevada law, someone who helps another person commit murder can be convicted of the crime. 4 years after believing her career was over due to a serious diagnosis, pop icon Celine Dion will be back on stage. The Grammy Award winner will perform in a 16-show residency in Paris starting in September. Elliot Goshman, Worldwide News Network.
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6: The hunt is on for a hit-and-run driver after a Brooklyn nurse was fatally struck in Sunset Park over the weekend. Police say G.I.Z. Jang was just coming off an overnight shift at NYU Langone Hospital in Brooklyn when she was struck by a car near 55th Street and 3rd Avenue Saturday morning. Neighbors say the extended green light practically gives drivers an invitation to speed.
12: I drive down here sometimes because you're going to get a green light for 10 minutes. Right. So if you got to go to Bay Ridge, you're going to get the light all the way.
6: Surveillance video shows a black Cadillac speeding through the intersection, sending Zhang flying across the street. The 28-year-old nurse was rushed to Langone with severe head and body trauma and later died. Still more questions than answers following a deadly shooting in Trenton, New Jersey. Officials say two people were killed and nine others were injured when gunfire rang out at what's being called an unauthorized gathering of at least 200 people. The mayor is asking anyone with information about the shooting or the suspect or suspects, including anyone with videos or images from the event, to contact investigators. Call it music for parents' ears. A new survey says New Jersey is now home to three of the nation's best arcades. The study by Six Car Rental ranks Atlantic City's Lucky Snake as number two in the country. Silverball Retro Arcade on the Boardwalk in Asbury Park came in third, and Activate Games at the American Dream Mall in the Meadowlands was fourth. Legendary news anchor Kaidi Tong is signing off. The Emmy Award-winning broadcast journalist presided over her final newscast last night, buttoning up over three decades with Pix 11 and 40 years of reporting in the New York City area.
13: You know, I've been overwhelmed by the outpouring good wishes from you, our viewers. Yes, this is my last broadcast.
6: Tong, who is approaching 80, says it's time for the younger generation to take over. Cloudy overnight with a chance of pop-up showers and a low of around 70 degrees. Partly sunny with a slight chance of showers and highs of 80. I'm Elliot Goshman for 77 WABC News.
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15: They took a young woman, a cancer survivor, who fought her way back from the brink of death and weaponized her life for a disgusting, sexist political stunt. Democratic Senator John Ossoff, he stood in front of a screaming supporters and peddled vile, fabricated innuendos about President Trump and Natalie Harp. It wasn't about policy or truth. It was a calculated lie designed to smear Trump by throwing an innocent young woman directly into the public meat grinder. You see, I know what it feels like when politicians reduce your humanity to cheap clickbait. This is misogynistic, bottom-feeding cruelty masquerading as politics. And you know what? It hurts. Ossoff dragged a female staffer through the mud just to score cheap points and to fuel partisan outrage. Let's stop letting them play games with real human lives. I'm Michael Cohen.
0: This is The Other Side of Midnight.
16: They're running a strange program, y'all.
0: With Walter Sterling.

0: bird.
1: Gay.
2: I love this. This is just the best thing. This does not fit in with anything I'm doing. We'll talk in a moment about school, college, taking the kids back to school, things that have struck you as weird, different, maybe very wrong. That's at 800-848-9222. But I love this. This is the prime minister, premier, whatever they call them, of Poland, explaining their Muslim immigration policy.
3: How many refugees has Poland taken?
4: Zero.
3: And you're proud of that?
4: If you are asking me, if you are asking me about Muslims' illegal immigration, none, not even one will come to Poland. Not even one if it's illegal. We took over 2 million Ukrainians who are working, who are peaceful in Poland. We will not receive even one Muslim because this is what we promised.
3: But I asked not about illegal immigrants. I asked about refugees. And Jean-Claude Juncker, the Commission President, says that you're racist. You sound proud of the fact that you haven't taken any refugees.
4: Of course, because this is what our people are expecting from our government. That's number one. This is why our government was elected. But this is why Poland is so safe. This is the reason why we have not even one terrorist attack. Look at the streets in Poland. And we can be called populists, nationalists, racists. I don't care. I care about my family and about my country.
5: The lowest unemployment in European Union is Poland. The highest GDP after COVID in European Union is Poland. One of the lowest debts in European Union is Poland. So don't give us this rubbish about the need of educated immigration, as we heard yesterday. We don't need your doctors. We don't need your engineers. Take them all and pay for them. We don't need them. You know why? Because there's a zero terrorist attacks in Poland. Why? Because there is no illegal migration in Poland. So don't give me this look. Don't give me these arguments about the populism, because this is a fact. This is your data from Eurostat. So we don't need your engineers. We don't need your doctors. Take them. Do not teach us about democracy, because we know what the democracy is. So learn from Poland. Be like Poland.
2: Be like Poland. David, welcome to the other side of midnight. Walter Sterling, 800-848-9222. David.
6: Hey, Walter. So I'm a throwback. I actually wash my laundry by hand. Been doing it for quite a long time.
2: What is the benefit of that, David? Why do you do that?
6: One, I don't have to leave my home. I can, you know, take ownership of it. It's great for organization. The clothes actually come out different. The texture of the fabric is different when you wash by hand, not agitated by a machine. In terms of organization, you're very key on exactly how much laundry you have at any time to know. Never let it build up. To wash things sometimes separately, different techniques, letting it soak in pails, using cleaning vinegar to give it a little more cleanliness, and kills more bacteria. Combining, you know, industrial kind of white vinegar with the laundry detergent. Then, of course, hanging it, the rhythm of it, the organization.
2: Yeah, the rhythm of
6: how
2: it.
6: You
2: yeah,
6: put,
2: yeah, yeah. Are you a Virgo?
6: Okay. No, I'm a Sagittarius.
2: A Sagittarius.
6: And, of course, Walter, when you hang it up, depending where you put it, I have different lines running in my home. You know, is it closer to the exhaust fan in the window? You know, the thickness of the actual clothing that you're hanging, where do you place it? Do you remove it sometimes when it's almost dry and then replace it with something else? The fine motor skills involved, using the clothespins, how you fasten them. And then, of course, when you take it off, you fold it. Now, you know, you get very organized. How you fold it, your techniques.
2: Do you feel that this is too much organization?
6: Nope, I love it.
2: Do you have women? Do you have women?
6: No women. I'm a separated guy. I live. You know, I also prepare my own food. I'm kind of a passionate culinary guy. I'm a bread baker. I have a small organic bread baking business.
2: Do you know?
6: And I actually make my flour.
2: Do your children know how lucky they are to have you as their dad?
6: My three children, unfortunately, due to my first marriage, basically turned against me and played me like a mouse, so I had to move on, unfortunately. So I have no contact with my three children. I was a great dad, hands-on dad, baseball coach, taught them everything, skiing, bike riding, how to be a good person, volunteer work.
2: The judge gave the kids to you or her?
6: Well, actually, I had my son. One of my sons was being beat up by his older brother, and he actually lived with me for a few years. And then my mother, who lives in Spain at the time, came back to visit me. So I told my son, my home is too small for all of us, so I'll send you back to live with your mother. And once she got her hands back on him, he never came back. So I lost him.
2: David, this
6: is an evil woman. Yeah.
2: Yeah, this is a sad story, David. And how do you feel today, this moment, today? How are you doing?
6: Oh, I'm super happy. I have a lot of passions and interests. I'm a very, happy guy. I'm a competitive, ex-competitive cyclist, so I ride at a very high level. So, I'm in very good, I do yoga, calisthenics, lightweights, volunteer work.
2: Yeah, did I tell you my yoga story? Did you hear my yoga story?
6: No. Nope.
2: It's a very, very powerful and important story, David.
6: Okay, let me listen.
2: All right, about 10 years ago, I decided to do yoga. I decided that this is what I needed to do. And I went to a cool, groovy, second-story yoga place. And it's dark, and there are candles everywhere, and there are a certain type of women there, and it's quite something, right? Popular, and $14 a shot. For an hour of yoga, it was only $14 at the time. And one of the things they do in yoga is they'll tell you to double up, partner up. Whoever's standing next to you, you do the next exercise with them, right? Partner up. Now, I'm not exactly a jock, but I understood partner up. And she says, all right, now everybody, let's partner up. Let's partner up. And I move, and there's a woman next to me, and I partner up. And I'm supposed to put your hand on your partner's hips. Hold your partner's hips. I'm like, okay, I'll hold my partner's hips. And that's what I do. And I realize it's movie star Diane Lane. I am holding Diane Lane's hips. And then I had this flash thought. There are men who have spent hundreds of thousands of dollars in jewelry, dinner, vacations, clothing, to get their hands on Diane Lane's hips. And what did I do? $16. Lucy, welcome to the other side of midnight. Walter Sterling, 800-848-9222. Greetings, Lucy.
0: Yeah, greetings. My mother, I remember my mother having a wringer washer in the kitchen.
2: But you're
0: and
2: near
0: when
2: death.
0: I got married.
2: Yeah, but you're near death. Huh? How old are you?
0: I thought you didn't want me to know my age.
2: I don't, but are you near death?
0: No, I'm very much alive, thank
2: all
0: you.
2: Right, Lucy,
0: I'm very fortunate.
2: All right, go ahead.
0: And then when I got married, I had a hand washout, and guess I had got a dryer when my first child was born to dry what? Diapers. People don't know what diapers are these days, cloth diapers.
2: That, by the way, I agree with you, that is a major loss, because those cloth diapers, which my brother and sister had, those cloth diapers were amazing. They were the best thing to dry a car with. They were the best thing the best thing to wash a car with. They were remarkable. And we didn't wash them. No. We used the service. So we put them in a bag. Guy picked them up once a week.
0: Right, yeah.
2: There was no way in hell my mother was going to wash those diapers. But, yes, I agree with you. That was a very good service.
0: That was a big treat. I had that for a while, but then I remember that when that dryer came, I was just thrilled.
2: Well, sure.
0: And, it's just because we had to get new connections done in the garage, new electrical.
2: Well, you had to get into this century. Thanks very much, Lucy. 800-848-9222. Walter Sterling, you and I are talking about taking the kid to college, looking at the dorm, looking at their living situation, the student experience. And, wow, being surprised at something, being surprised that you didn't expect this to happen. I took my two daughters to college. Here's what I didn't expect. I didn't expect my wife would have to spend 2 or 3 days there living in their dorm room to get it set up. When I went to school, maybe when you went to school, here's how it got set up. I had a bag of laundry and a Star Trek poster. That was it. And the way I made it fancy is maybe like once every 6 weeks I'd remember to wash my linen. That was it. That's what I did. Oh, my gosh. Now they have multiple types of twinkle lights, many different types, projections on the ceiling, light projections on the ceilings. You know what I'm talking about. Fancy curtains, motorized shades, multiple phone jacks, multiple phone cords, different types of phones, various speakers for the phone, 2 different computers. Oh, I can't just do it with the laptop. I need the desktop. I have to do editing. What do you mean you have to do editing? Yeah, I have to do editing for my videos. She needs a desktop for the editing for her videos. It's different. John, Arizona, welcome to the other side of midnight. Hi.
1: Walter, you love talking about education, and my daughter just graduated from high school, doesn't want to go to college in the traditional way, only will go online, doesn't want that experience, can't talk her into it, not sure why.
2: So she's going to go on Zoom.
1: Not Zoom, but something similar, you know, an online courses.
2: What is she going to take?
1: Will not go in person.
2: Do you know what she's going to take?
1: Probably something to do with veterinary science.
2: Yeah, but at some point, if she's doing veterinary science, she's going to have to get into a lab, right?
1: I believe that has to happen, but she doesn't, and her friends don't really want to do in-person college.
2: No, I believe that, John. So what's she going to do, live at home with you?
1: She has a job. She wants to basically watch animals at an animal care place. So they'll have her room and board. She gets to take her dog with her and make a living at age 18, 19.
2: Good. Well, good for her, John.
1: Not ever want to go to college in terms of the traditional way that you and I went.
2: Well, the traditional way that you and I went is very good for kids who are interested in sororities, fraternities, sports, lots of people around, beer. But if you're really focused and know who you are and know what you want, now clearly your daughter knows who she is and knows what she wants, she can focus in, laser on it, not be distracted by sororities, fraternities, sports, and become a great veterinarian. Isn't that a good thing, John?
1: It is a good thing, Walter, but isn't she missing a lot of the rites of passage? I'm not saying that sororities and fraternities are great, but
2: no, I got it.
1: What about the rest of it?
2: In my opinion, this is just me. There wasn't much of the rest of it that I really enjoyed. I didn't really like living in a dorm because I didn't like the way they looked on a Sunday night. I didn't really like crowds of people. I didn't drink. There was a lot of that that I didn't miss. But, John, I see your point. It's a good point, and thank you very much for calling. Walter Sterling, The Other Side of Midnight, Red Apple Audio Networks.
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8: Sterling K. Brown from This Is Us and Hulu's Paradise was in the Worldwide News Network Artist Lounge. Paradise is a political thriller where Brown stars as a Secret Service agent who investigates the assassination of the president, which he says...
9: I think it was a strangely timely show.
8: Brown got noticed as Christopher Darden in The People vs. O.J. Simpson, so I asked, when did you truly feel like your career changed?
9: Like, I would say O.J. was a turning point. My last audition was for Black Panther. Since then, it's been fortunate enough to be in that place where folks come to me and bring offers.
8: I asked Brown, with a show so timely, do you think Paradise is the kind of show people can come back and rewatch?
9: That's what I want. Like, I hope people be like, yeah, I'll rewatch Paradise.
8: Well, I guess they'll have to wait. Season 3 is being shot right now. Cooper Lawrence, Entertainment News, Worldwide News Network, New York.
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0: It's The Other Side of Midnight with Walter Sterling.
1: The people of Walmart on the other side of midnight.
2: Walmart employee Dana D. Adams, probably not employed anymore, was involved with an organized theft. Yeah, organized fraud and grand theft of tequila. Yeah, a lot of tequila, $4,600 worth of tequila from a Lake Park, Florida store. And here's how the deal went. Someone came up, they rang the tequila, they go through it instead of giving money to the register. Dana put $200 of cash money in his pocket. Tequila goes out, and I'm sure the tequila was fenced. And Dana probably got a little another kickback. We're not sure. He was picked up and now is looking for work once he gets out of jail. According to the cops, that's $4,605 of tequila. Picked up, he was arrested at Walmart, ironically. There were two different visits with his partner. No word on whether the partner got picked up. And partner, we mean, you know, who was involved with the crime with Dana. Dana's a guy, and we don't know if this is a lady or a gentleman, whether it's a romantic or platonic or a business relationship. I don't know. It doesn't say. But whatever that partner is, I'm sure they're A-okay and probably will enjoy being cellies together whenever they pick that person up. Tequila, it's a delicious cordial. And I prefer a good tequila, and I like it neat. I don't need to have an ice cube there. I don't need to make a margarita, even though they're amazing. I like it neat. A good tequila, give me a shot and a half, and let me sip slowly on that marvelous beverage from south of the border. Do yourself a favor. Go to your neighborhood Walmart and get tequila. And whatever they say, don't steal it, and don't try to make a side deal with a guy with a Walmart vest. For the people of Walmart, I'm Velo Hool. Walter Sterling, The Other Side of Midnight, Red Apple Audio Network.
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3: 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Now you are the media, Michael.
4: Well, thank you, but it should be the media than the medium, because I don't want to tell the future. In any event.
3: Do you know why you don't want to tell the future? Do you want to know why you don't want to tell the future?
4: I want it to be a surprise. In any event, let's talk laundry and dormitory. Laundry, number one, those softness sheets are marvelous, and they don't cake your clothes with anything that makes it impenetrable. I've been using them for 15, 20 years. Clothes come out nice and soft, and the next time you put your clothes in, they come out clean again. So that is that myth is a bunch of crap. Okay.
3: In your opinion, Michael, that's your opinion.
4: Well, let me say personally. What a stupid word. Let me say personally. Of course it is.
3: Of course it's personal.
4: Okay. Now, also a tip in doing laundry in a laundromat. Whatever liquid detergent you're using, put it into the pre-wash.
3: Yes.
4: Because then your clothes start getting cleaned in the pre-wash. It doesn't have to wait for the main wash. And there will be enough soap left over for some of it during the main wash. And always spend the extra 25 cents for the extra rinse, and wash your clothes in hot water, not in that stupid cold water.
3: Well, now that's a very important thing you just said, Michael, and I think we need to focus on that, and I suspect other misfits will have an opinion. When I first heard about cold water wash, I went, you are kidding. Don't be ridiculous. And then it would say, you know, cold water all or cold water tide. I'm like, no, it has to be hot water. It should be warmest and then warm in the rinse, warmest for the wash, warm in the rinse. I don't believe in any of that cold water nonsense. It's absolute garbage. And I also agree with you about the extra rinse, but I go further, Michael. I believe in the extra spin. Yeah, I go for the. I agree with you, but I go for the extra spin.
4: Yeah, well, we don't have that option.
3: Move
4: on these particular machines.
3: Move,
4: but let me tell you, if you can pick the right machine,
3: like a slot.
4: Yes, the number eight machine gives you 41 minutes of watching, as opposed to some of the others, which is 32 minutes. Also, with dryer sheets, never make the mistake that I did one time. I left it in my laundry, and it went in with the wash, and it actually bleeds colors from some of your... That was a horror.
3: That is a horror. Now, what detergent do you use? Do you use Tide or Persil?
4: Well, I'm an iconoclast, so I guess I would say I always go against the Tide. I use Armand Hammer. Fantastic.
3: It is, and it's also the cheapest.
4: No, I'm not penurious, but, you know.
3: Can you spell penurious?
4: P-E-N-U-R-I-O-U-S. Only because I'm perspicacious. That's all.
3: Would you like a kazoo?
4: I went to a kazoo once, and I didn't enjoy feeding the animals. I really hated it.
3: How many times a week do you do your wash, or times a month?
4: Twice a month. I'd like to do it on the third cycle of the month, because there's something with the moon and how it affects the rotation in the laundry machines. Most people don't know that.
3: Well, there are tides inside the machine.
4: Oh. Yes, there are for some people, but my Armand Hammer doesn't have tide, so it's not that much affected.
3: Michael, I appreciate this dissection of your laundry. It was educational, as you always are, and I thank you for listening to The Other Side of Midnight with Walter Sterling. Edgar, Bronx, welcome to The Other Side of Midnight. Hi, Edgar.
5: Yes, hi. How are you, Walter? Yeah, I'm curious. I just wanted to hear if anybody... My experience is when I went to college.
3: Yes.
5: Freshman year.
3: Yes.
5: I had the good fortune to be accepted to Columbia University, and I was 17 years old at the time. It was back in the mid-70s.

0: I was put in a dorm, but co-ed floor. And I was very surprised that part of the students that were there were women and freely interacting with the men.
1: You didn't know it before using, you got there?
0: I did not know that per se, no.
1: Correct. You should have been given, you know, I went to a school that had co-ed dorms, alternating floor, alternating rooms, or not. And you had a choice. You could go into a dorm that was one sex, you could go into a dorm that had alternating rooms, or you could go into a dorm with alternating floors. But we were told ahead, you should have been told ahead. That was wrong, especially at a real college like yours. That was wrong not to tell you.
0: Right. No, I'm not saying that I wasn't told. It's just that for some reason, if I was told, it went over my head.
1: How could it go over your head? You went to Columbia. You're a smart guy.
0: They told my parents.
1: Oh.
0: My parents were the ones that received. They're the ones who paid for my education.
1: I got it. Go ahead. I didn't mean to interrupt you with that distraction. Go ahead.
0: Yeah. I'm not complaining. I just found the whole experience kind of like novel. I'm 17 years old, and for the first time in my life, I'm on my own. And I just wanted to ask about, but thank you for clarifying that point about I should have been told, and I probably was told, as I said, but it's just that.
1: No, I think you'd remember if you'd been told. I think you should have been told. I don't think you were.
0: Yeah, no, I agree with you, but I'm saying my parents might have been told, but they didn't share it with me.
1: That was wrong. That was wrong. You don't have to talk to them anymore.
0: No, they're dead.
1: Of course, I would say something that stupid. I would say something that stupid to find out your parents were dead, Edgar. I apologize.
0: No. It's not a big deal. But the other thing I found, you know, going to that particular school and experiencing the year of freshmanhood, how liberal the staff was with the students. In the sense that I had professors who would invite students to their particular apartment and break bread, share marijuana.
1: They should have gone to jail. You know, at the time it was illegal, Rockefeller drug laws. They should have gone to jail, Edgar. Thank you for calling. 800-848-9222. Johnny in Detroit. Look at you, Johnny. We're on WGN in Chicago. Johnny, welcome to the other side of midnight. Hi.
2: Yeah, how you doing?
1: Hey, excited to talk to you.
2: Really, really enjoying your show there tonight. My sister has her Norwich Ringer type washer yet that she uses faithfully. Not only that, she's got her two washboards, the big washboard and the little one. And then after she gets through washing them, she takes them outside and hangs them up. And she has a clothes pole. You remember clothes poles?
1: Yeah.
2: To prop the line up with.
1: And she
2: keeps her young. She's well into her 80s, you know.
1: Yeah, but that's crazy, Johnny. She shouldn't be doing that in her 80s. She should be using a really good Maytag dryer.
2: You can tell her that.
1: I will. I will. Tell her to call me immediately. Tell her to call me immediately. Walter Sterling, The Other Side of Midnight. 800-848-9222. Today is my baby sister's birthday. And she is, how old is she? She is 12 years younger than I am. That's how old she is. And my only sister and a baby sister. My parents did a very interesting thing. I'm not so sure how they planned this or if they did. These are questions sons don't ask parents, but we were all born 6 years apart. So my brother is 6 years younger. My sister is 13 years younger. Now get this. Imagine this. The day I entered college was the day my brother entered junior high and my sister entered kindergarten. My parents were in the PTA for 18 years straight. And I had, no exaggeration, I had the youngest parents in school, and my sister had the oldest parents in school. We spanned all known demographics. My sister also did something else my father told us to do, and I completely ignored it.

0: He said, do whatever you want, just be a lawyer. And she went to Lehigh and got her law degree, and I was always very proud of her for that. She is a lawyer. Always has a skill. Smartest thing you could do. No matter what, the best career advice, I can give you two pieces of really good advice as you enter the college world. One, be a lawyer. You don't have to use it. You don't have to practice it. Just be a lawyer. And the other thing is, as you're applying to colleges, apply to Harvard. You're going to get one chance. Apply to Harvard. Of course you're not smart enough. I wasn't smart enough. My grades weren't good enough. But I did it. Therefore, there was never any doubt in my mind about whether or not I could have gone. At some point, when you're sitting there at Uppsala or NYU or community college, you're going to be going, geez, you know, why didn't I go to Harvard? Why didn't I even try? Make sure you try. Try to go to Harvard. Then it's out of your system. It's done. It's not going to bother you again. You'll know. That was also my father's advice. He said, you get one chance, apply to Harvard, just do it. And I did, and I was really glad I did. I could not convince either of my daughters to do it. I don't know why. Maybe I'll be able to get Samantha to do it. But I could not convince either daughter to do it because they had no interest in going to that. And, you know, and everything's changed these days. You know, they just want to get... And the guy said about they didn't want to go to college. Here's the other big difference. Biggest generational difference I see. My oldest daughter had no desire to get her driver's license. The nanosecond you could get a learner's permit, that second you got one. You couldn't wait to get one. She had no interest in getting one. I think it took her a year and a half to bother to get around to getting a driver's license.
1: Do you realize that because of you, this city is being overrun by baboons?
2: Well, isn't that the fault of the voters?
3: Hi. I was really nervous, so I had a few drinks, and then I drove here. And I don't know why they say your reaction times are slower when you drive drunk, because I hit those kids just fine.
4: Somewhere between 700 billion and a trillion 300 million billion dollars.
0: We interviewed some kids who just got out of college this past June, asked them some basic questions to get a sense of how education is coming along.
5: What country is Amsterdam in?
6: Spain, maybe. Is it Germany?
5: Germany.
6: Or Switzerland?
5: Amsterdam.
6: Iraq.
5: Iraq.
7: I don't know, but Germany?
5: Germany?
7: Oh, I don't know. Germany.
5: Amsterdam?
6: Brazil.
5: What country is Warsaw in?
6: I have no idea.
8: Warsaw.
9: Afghanistan.
5: What country is Madrid in?
6: Huh?
5: Madrid.
6: I don't know.
5: Oh, my God. You?
6: I don't know.
5: You don't know? You?
9: Italy.
5: Italy.
9: France.
5: What country is London in? Guess a country.
6: Italy. I don't know.
5: Italy. Okay. What country is Stockholm in?
10: That's a syndrome.
5: That you have, probably.
9: What is that? Turkey.
5: Oh, my God. Turkey. Okay. Those. Oh, my God. Okay.
9: Europe.
5: It's in that is a continent,
6: I don't
5: Ollie.
6: Know. I don't know.
5: Don't know.
10: Spain. I swear to God, this is a trick question.
7: No idea. It's...
0: The changes in the college student experience today versus yesterday. You took your kid, your grandkid, or in your case, your great-grandkid to college. You looked around, you went, whoa, this is really different. One thing, 800-848-9222, 800-848-9222.
11: I still can't believe that parents are spending $20,000 on their kid's dorm room decor. I'm not like a parent, so I guess... You know, parents cancel me, but I think this is completely insane to do to your child. What did your dorm room look like, Carly? It's definitely nothing like it is now. I'm 30 years old, and there are now, like, stylists specifically for dorm rooms. There's a few women out there who do this. This is their profession, is to do these dorm room decors, and they charge upwards of $20,000. Literally, like, why are you setting the bar so high there? Like, it's a twin bed. There's two of them in a... From what I remember, a very small bedroom.
12: A jail cell.
11: A jail cell. A jail cell, but the vibes are coastal chic. Total strangers, like parents, have been talking and Pinterest boarding and coordinating budgets and who's bringing the curtains and for up to a year. I get it. You know, as the camp mom, like, you want to give your kid this wonderful experience.
12: Yeah.
11: You don't want them to have the room that they're like, Does anyone even live here? To be a, you know, a couch therapist for a second, like, I think these parents are probably just sad their kids are leaving and they're pouring their heart and souls and wallets into, like, decorating these rooms because it's like something to do, and you know they're going to be excited when the kid walks in, there's something exciting, and you don't have to like think about like the drive home. Well, I'm just laughing because like 48 hours after the parents leave, when their daughter vomits for the first time on that beautiful coastal sheet comforter, those throw pillows aren't making it through first semester.
8: And the point of college is not to be in your bedroom making TikToks. Like, go to a party. Go have an experience. Like, go to the park. Like, go to the library. Like, go to college. Why do you care?
11: What your room looks like.
8: Why do you care?
0: My wife was traumatized when the kids left. She was very sad. She couldn't wait to see them again. She thinks that our greatest achievement as parents is they're happy to come home and visit. They think that's a sign that we were good parents. I think it's a sign that other things are very expensive. But it's that time where there's this great separation, and there are pretty much two kinds of parents, I think. The parents who have a hard time letting that kid go to school, although intellectually happy about it, emotionally not. And then this other kind of parent who I think sucks, who has no strong feelings about it at all. Mark, welcome to the other side of midnight.
12: Mark's, hi, Walter. How are you doing tonight?
0: Well, I'm excited to talk to you, Mark.
12: I got a little trucker story for you. I don't know if it's going to be that good for you, but I'm going to go for it. Yeah, since winter's coming up anyway, I used to go to Chicago to St. Louis every night, so it's like I'm getting near Bloomington, all of a sudden the engine starts. It's about January. It's about 10 below zero. All of a sudden, it boom, boom, boom. I got the fuel's gelling. So anyway, I finally break down.
0: Wait. The fuel was what?
12: It's gelling. It's called gelling. Yeah,
0: and it was so cold. It's that cold? It was that cold?
12: Yeah. Well, yeah, back then it was, you know, they didn't have the additives they have today.
0: Got
12: so it starts gelling. So then, you know, I'm sitting on the side of the road there. No cell phones or nothing. So then I'm like freezing. So I get out, put my thumb out. One of my fellow truckers picked me up, take me to the truck stop. And I get there, it's like a nightmare because everybody's breaking down. I go to the service thing, I call my dispatcher. Right. They finally get me this guy, you know, okay, we're finally getting going. I was like, oh, we're going to go direct to the truck and try to change the fuel filter. So anyway, in the meantime, we get there, it's like, there's the truck, I'm sitting in this van, and the guy's not moving or nothing. I'm like wondering, well, what's going on here? He's sound asleep because he's been up all night running around, you know?
0: Right.
12: So then finally he gets, I wake him up. He's trying to change the filter. That ain't working. So we go back to the truck stop, waiting around the dispatcher and stuff. They're going to bring me a new truck. They tow a new truck there, and then we got to go back over there.
0: So then, this must have taken forever.
12: Oh, it's forever. Yeah, the dispatchers, they're so probably some good ones. Because they're sitting at home, you know, or sitting around. About you, you know what I mean?
0: Yeah, I know.
12: Out there slumming around.
0: Well, that's an incredible story. Thank you very much, Robert. Welcome to the other side of midnight, Robert. Hi.
13: Yeah, hi, how you doing? How are you?
0: Okay, buddy. How you doing?
13: Okay. So I was listening to that. Interesting. You know, do you ever listen today to the music, somebody passing by when driving their car or anywhere, they have a radio, and you listen to the unintelligible music, rap music, a lot of it. It makes no sense. Compare that to the music years ago, 70s, 60s. They had songs. They made sense. They had lyrics. That hurts them today, that music, if they're listening to that all day long. That's
0: your,
13: a reflection of that.
0: Your parents, when they heard your music, what did they say?
13: They liked some of the songs. I mean, I'm 63s. You had Hamilton, Joe Frank, and Reynolds. You had, you know, Beatles. You had, and the words, there were words, and they would sing with the artists today.
0: You realize, Robert, this is the complaint of all old people about today's music, whether it was the Beatles or the Rolling Stones or what you're hearing today. The older folk don't ever like the new stuff, and that's part of the appeal.
13: Right, but when they're learning, I mean, we're talking about college. That's why I'm making an analogy.
0: No. I got it, Robert. But yes, it would affect your ability to learn, but it makes it easier for them to learn. Honest to God. Thanks very much for calling. 800-848-9222. I was just looking at something here. I'm doing math in my head. That's a very bad idea. 800-848-9222. 800-848-9222.
14: Are aliens real?
15: I believe so.
14: What makes you think so?
15: There has to be other species out in this universe besides just us. We can't be the only people out there.
16: I think it's a little conceited of us to believe that we're the only intelligent life in the entire universe.
17: No. There is only humans.
16: That's it.
18: At the moment, there's no way we can know, right? If they're there, we haven't seen them.
15: I've seen, like, big objects in the sky that weren't planes back in Jersey.
14: If we were to find an alien, what would it look and sound like?
16: That's a very interesting question. It's very difficult to come up with something like that. Their face is very cute. They got long nose, big eyes, you know? Yeah, you know, it's very skinny.
19: They're real, but I haven't seen them, and they're not being kept in,
20: Area 51.
14: Did you see what former President Obama said, that aliens are real?
18: Well, he was joking. I think I saw that clip. I think he was just joking around.
14: And then did you see what President Trump put out, saying that he's directing all relevant agencies to release all files on extraterrestrial life and UFOs?
18: That's smart. If I had all sorts of issues with my government, I would make people start talking about aliens.
16: I think it's about time we were a little more transparent than we've been for the last, 25 years or so. I mean, going back to Clinton, everything's been kept under wraps and only certain people get to see things.
14: What are your thoughts on aliens? Are they real?
21: No.
14: Why not?
21: I haven't seen one yet.
0: And you, are they real? How do you feel about this? It's 10 minutes to 4 on the East Coast, and this is what you and I think about at this time. I have to talk about this because it's amazing to me how much information is available, and none of it intrigues you. The government has dropped thousands of pages of information on UFOs and UAPs. Ross Coulthart, News Nation, Dave Scott, both have come on the air along with Robert Clotworthy and explained to us a tremendous amount about what our government does know and doesn't know.
22: I'm Robert Clotworthy, the voice of ancient aliens, this Thursday on the other side of midnight.
0: And we have we're less impressed every day, because unless we see a photo or hold the hand of an alien, if that's possible, or see one of the saucers moving up and down, guess what? No one's going to buy it. Trump didn't lie when he said unidentified flying objects, UAPs, going to release everything he's got about it. Well, that's what he's doing. It's not identified. Has he released anything that is identified? No. He didn't lie. He said, I'll give you all the UFO stuff. Yeah, that'll do it. All right, you and I were also talking about this phenomenon of kids going to college and how parents react. I got to share this story with you because it's amazing. Michelle Obama has divided America when she revealed how she really felt about being an empty nester with her husband. The couple shares two children. On her podcast, she admitted that she doesn't miss them. The conversation came about as Michelle and her brother, who co-hosts this podcast, interviewed Jon Stewart. And he said, the trio spoke about the dynamics of parenting young children while having a demanding workload, how it weighs on your spouse over the years, and what it feels like when your kids fly the coop. This is what she said. This is what Michelle Obama said. Quote, I don't miss them. She confessed with a laugh during this podcast thing, referring to her two daughters. I don't. I love them. I'm going to see them tonight for dinner. I love them. But my husband cried when they went to college, and I was like, bye. Now Friday nights aren't wrecked with terror and fear about where are you going? Where are you? Michelle added that she loved her two girls. She loved their growth since they have become emancipated. Michelle has divided, it seems, America when she said that she didn't really miss her daughters as she discussed being an empty nester. Let's see. She and her brother bonded over how much they enjoyed the structure of having kids and working around their schedule, as Michelle joked that she loved being able to make her own schedule right now. I've had so much quality time with my children, so much. I know them inside out. Did you hear what she said? I've had so much quality time with my children, so much. I know them inside out. She's kind of done being their mother. It never stops. Hey, Michelle, that whole mother thing, it never stops. She doesn't miss them. And you know what I think? My opinion, they're not hers. 800-848-9222. 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
20: 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I'm Elliot Goshman. U.S. Secretary Scott Bessent and Federal Reserve Chair Kevin Warsh have arrived in Asheville, North Carolina. That's ahead of the G20 finance ministers and central bank governors meeting. The meeting will test the secretary's economic diplomacy skills as he pressures finance ministers to shrink economic imbalances while calming fears about U.S. debt and bond yields. The two-day summit, which starts tomorrow, comes at a time of massive uncertainty over the Trump administration's next tariff moves, its trade dispute with Canada, and high energy prices due to the war with Iran. A flash flood swept through the Grand Canyon, and officials say at least 20 hikers are missing. The National Park Service was searching for people who were staying at Bright Angel Canyon and Phantom Ranch. This is the Worldwide News Network.

0: 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Rich, most original program.
1: I never get it right. You know, you'd think it wasn't even my show. Rich in New Jersey, welcome to The Other Side of Midnight.
2: Hey, hey Walt.
1: Hey, buddy.
2: I recently went to a high school graduation for a friend of mine. His son, he had custody of, and a nice kid. And I gave him, I went to the coin store and got him a 2026 brilliant silver dollar. I don't just throw money at people. He'll have that forever. Now, my lady, I said, let's send him a check in the mail from her. And she did it, and I slipped in a thank you card with a stamp on it with her address. And I told my buddy, I insist that he send her a thank you card. It took weeks of coaxing. Finally, I get it. It was hardly legible. I think he said, thank you for the money. I will use this for my college expenses in one word. One letter went one way, one letter went another. Hardly legible. And the father signed his name for him. He's going with the college and the university in New Jersey for $20,000 a year. I feel bad for the kid. I blame the school system. But I did a college essay in eighth grade in 68. Freedom isn't free. We got it wasn't graded, but you stay graded. You want penmanship, structure, and punctuation. But it wasn't graded. I said, we may be free in the country, but we are not free from sickness, constant threats, and our own personal problems. I'd love you for you to read it one day if I can send it to you. But it made sense. It had paragraphs, had structure, of course, penmanship.
1: These kids what?
2: Did not read and write.
1: It had
2: they cannot sign their name.
1: Did you say it had structure? You're kidding.
2: It had paragraphs. They don't know how to put a paragraph.
1: Oh, my gosh. Paragraphs. You're insane.
2: I'd love to send it to you if I could. I'd love to send it to you.
1: Yeah, send it to me. But listen, even the big schools, the real schools like Syracuse, Boston University, NYU, those schools, with their freshman classes for the first 6 weeks, most of them make the kids take a remedial course in math, writing, reading.
2: Yeah.
1: They have to and I'm on the advisory board at Syracuse at the Newhouse School, and they rattle this off. It's hard to get into those schools that I just mentioned. You got to have a 4 or better. And I went, wait a minute. You have to teach them how to write. You have to teach them how to read, and they get a 4.0. I don't get it. I'm a little confused here. And the thing about thank you notes, yes, you were generous of spirit to actually provide the note and probably the stamp so that they actually do it. That was a very generous thing for you to do. But when I went to a party, went to somebody's house for dinner when I was 10, 11, 12, 15 years old, or I'd get anything in the mail from anybody, my mother did not let me do the next thing until I wrote that thank you note. That thank you note came out the same day that the gift was received. That's just how I was raised, and I bet you were too, Rich.
2: Well, the thing is, they want to email the thank you. I said, no way, I want it in the mail.
1: No. There's no such thing as a thank you note in email. You're absolutely right. Rich, I'm glad we agree on everything. I think you're a genius.
2: How can I send you that essay? I'd love you to see it.
1: How can you send me the essay?
2: Essay that I did in April.
1: Yeah, yeah, here. Walter Sterling, WABC.
2: Okay.
1: WABC.
2: Oh, okay. Hold on a minute. 800
1: 3rd Avenue. Okay, that's how you do it. Or send me the
2: Walter
1: email.
2: Walter Sterling, go ahead.
1: Walter.Sterling at WABC Radio. You can attach it to that. Okay, we'll grab your call and we'll talk to you.
2: Okay,
1: thank you
2: great.
1: Very much.
2: Okay.
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5: 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It's a terrific job you've done.
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6: I'm Elliot Doshman. The United Arab Emirates Air Force has intercepted an Iranian drone over its territorial waters. The defense ministry says the attack on Monday comes after the U.S. and Iran exchanged fire on the weekend, the first action in a month. In a short statement that the defense ministry said it dealt with an Iranian drone that was detected over its waters approaching from Iran. The incident comes after U.S. forces on Sunday struck Iranian rocket launchers. Here's News Nation's Hannah Brandt.
7: This is the first such strike that we know about from the U.S. in several weeks. A U.S. official did confirm this information to me, telling me these strikes were on those two rocket launchers on Larak Island in the Strait of Hormuz. And that official tells us that these strikes came after the U.S. saw the Islamic Revolutionary Guard Corps forces were preparing to launch rockets with sea mines into the strait.
6: Iranian officials have said that the country has suffered $270 billion in direct and indirect damage since the conflict with the U.S. and Israel began back in February.
8: Ignition and liftoff. Go Falcon Heavy and go Roman Space Telescope.
6: NASA's newest space telescope has blasted off on a quest to find planets around other stars and explore the hidden universe. SpaceX launched the $4 billion Roman Space Telescope yesterday morning from Florida's Kennedy Space Center. Peter King has more.
9: Nancy Grace Roman was NASA's first chief astronomer. She's often been called the mother of the Hubble Space Telescope and other observatories. The telescope named for her is expected to surpass Hubble's vision, not just because of technology, but because of distance. It'll eventually be 1 million miles from Earth in a similar orbit to the James Webb Telescope, launched nearly 5 years ago.
6: The Nancy Grace Roman Telescope is equipped with a camera that provides a field view of at least 100 times larger than that of the Hubble Telescope and is expected to show the best images of planets that revolve around distant stars. President Trump says that oil from a new deal with Venezuela will be used to replenish the U.S. Strategic Petroleum Reserve. The president announced Friday that the U.S. plans on taking control of a fifth of Venezuela's vast oil supply, saying that the U.S. had secured majority control of more than 65 billion barrels of the country's reserves through a partnership with private business. Senator Ted Cruz spoke yesterday on NBC's Meet the Press.
10: The oil deal as announced sounds like it could have a very positive impact on the United States, on the United States economy, on American jobs, and a very positive impact on gas prices over the long term. 65 billion barrels of oil is an enormous amount of oil. So I commend President Trump for an agreement that on its face appears to have a really positive economic benefit for America.
6: This is the Worldwide News Network.
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6: Police in Trenton, New Jersey are asking for the public's help as they attempt to find a suspect or suspects behind last night's deadly shooting. Officials say two people were killed and nine others were injured when gunfire rang out at what's being called an unauthorized gathering of at least 200 people. The mayor is asking anyone with information about the shooting or the suspects, including anyone with videos or images from the event, to contact investigators. The hunt is on for a hit-and-run driver after a Brooklyn nurse was fatally struck in Sunset Park over the weekend. Police say Jiaji Jiang was just coming off an overnight shift at NYU Langone Hospital in Brooklyn when she was struck by a car near 55th Street and 3rd Avenue on Saturday morning. Surveillance video shows a black Cadillac speeding through the intersection, sending Zhang flying across the street. The 28-year-old nurse was rushed to Langone with severe head and body trauma and later died. Officials are urging residents to keep a watchful eye for a potentially rabid fox on Staten Island after someone was bitten by one. A visitor to Mount Loretto was reportedly bitten on Friday, and now the New York State Department of Environmental Conservation is looking for the fox. Anyone who spots a fox is being asked to call the DEC with the details. Authorities also are warning against any contact with wild animals in the area out of precaution. No word on the condition of the person bitten or whether they tested positive for rabies. On Broadway, Moulin Rouge concluded its 7-year run at the Al Hirschfeld Theater. The show wraps up having racked up more than 2,200 performances and 24 previews. Checking WABC weather, cloudy overnight with a chance of pop-up showers and a low around 70 degrees. I'm Elliot Goshman for 77 WABC News.
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0: All right, indulge me. This is the best version of this song I have ever heard. Listen, I don't mean to sound like a public radio music appreciation, but listen to the orchestration on this. This is really quite something.
1: Don't let the sun.

0: Yes, yes, yes. Jerry and the Pacemakers in one of the most unusual concerts there ever was. It was the Tammy Show in Los Angeles in 1962. And you name them, they were there. Rolling Stones, Chuck Berry, Jerry and the Pacemakers, Beach Boys, Jan and Dean. It was like, whoa. It was an incredible concert. All right, I'm Walter Sterling. And you and I are here every night from 1 a.m. to 5 a.m., Monday through Friday. And we're especially excited because Robert is here. Robert, welcome to the other side of midnight. Hi, Robert.
1: Good morning, Walter.
0: Good morning, Robert.
1: Kids, they should not be going to these colleges that are like $70,000 to $100,000 a year.
0: Yes.
1: Do you know what these schools are like now?
0: Yes, I do, actually. Yes, I do.
1: I
0: know what they're like because I... Listen to me. I know what they're like because I got two kids in them, and I'm an adjunct professor at one of them. So, yes, I do know.
1: Well, they're full of commie professors.
0: Do you think I'm a commie professor?
1: I'm not saying you are, but...
0: Let me tell you how that works. Yeah, let me tell you how that works. Would you like to know? This is one of the great myths of our time. Nobody, and nobody at any time, when I was hired to be an adjunct professor, and I've done it for a couple years now, and I know other professors and I know other teachers at these big colleges, nobody ever found out what my political views were. No one ever sits in on that class to see what I'm spouting. There's none of that. There's none of those filters. Now, if a given professor has that point of view, then that's his point of view. If a given professor is a far-right Trump supporter, well, then they have that point of view. But neither is in force. Neither is institutionalized. It just happens.
1: So... There's no banning of professors who are right-leaning, let's say?
0: I'm a professor at one of those schools, and I work for the Red Apple Audio Networks on WABC in New York. If you had to guess what my political leanings were, what would you guess? That's right, and that's never been checked. No one's ever... checked my class. No one's ever heard what I've said. That isn't how academia works. They would not censor professors for that. It just wouldn't happen. Same thing with being on the radio. I'll tell you what's even more interesting. There's a belief that if you're a talk show host, that depending on the station, you have a certain point of view. I've worked for a couple of really big talk radio stations in America. I've never been asked. I've never been asked. No, and I've never gotten a note from John Catsimatidis saying, be more right. I haven't gotten a note from anybody about anything because it just doesn't work that way. I can't explain it. It's a little more zen than that. It's not as directed. We don't get memos saying, you know, support our president. Don't support this, support this. There, I'll tell you something interesting. There was a liberal talk network a couple years ago. I forget what they called it. About 15 years ago, it started and it stopped in a pretty short period of time. Anytime there's been a media company in radio, not TV, but in radio that existed to drive a particular political point of view, they have all failed. Every one of them has failed because that's not why you listen. You listen to have a good time. You listen to be entertained. Whenever they try to set a political agenda on the radio, they always forget the fact that no one's going to listen unless the person on the air is entertaining. They always forget about that part. And therefore, being entertaining is far more important than whatever your political point of view is. 800-848-9222. 800-848-9222. I am fascinated by the fact that Michelle Obama does not miss her children when they went off on their own. Or she doesn't say they leave the house. She says they became emancipated. Now, at no time have I ever thought that my daughters were emancipated because I'm still paying for the car insurance. At no time have I ever thought that my children were emancipated because they can always come home. But she says, you know, I have so much more time now that they're emancipated. Really? Do her children get Secret Service protection? Do the Obama children get Secret Service protection? In which case, I don't think they really have left home. I don't miss them, Michelle confessed with a laugh during this podcast, referring to her two daughters. I don't. I love them. I'm going to see them tonight for dinner. You know, you don't want to get any closer than that, God forbid. I love them. When Barack saw them go to college, he cried. When I saw them go to college, I said, bye. Now Friday nights aren't wrecked with terror and fear about where are you, where are you going. She never had that problem with them as teenagers because weren't they tracked by the Secret Service? She didn't have to worry about where they were, where they're going. When they were teenagers, well, certainly when he was in the White House, they had Secret Service protection. And there's a period of time after they leave the White House where the kids have Secret Service protection. And the president and his wife always have Secret Service protection. But to me, that's always been my suspicion, and probably yours. My suspicion's always been that those are not their kids. Whenever they're with their best friends, another couple, and we see them with another couple, and we see the Obama kids with that other couple, we look and we go, those are their parents. It looks exactly like them. They look exactly like them. But when you see the Obama children with their parents, I don't see and feel that subliminal dynamic between parents and their kids. I don't see them physically in their physical space, how close they are to their kids, how far they are when they're walking together. They don't look like they're with their parents. That it isn't when I see other kids with their parents. They're clearly their parents. I can tell they're their parents. But when the Obama kids are with their parents, it does not look like that to me. And the older she gets, there are pictures in the Daily Mail today of her about this story. I'm sorry, Michael. What'd I say? Michelle? That's what it looks like to me. And, you know, I'm an expert in all these things. My phone number is 800-848-9222, 800-848-9222. The stunning phenomena of your kid leaves the house. And what I call it is the kid leaves the house. I don't call it being emancipated. Judge Judy said something about this that absolutely floored me. She's the last person who I ever thought would say this. You ready? This is what Judge Judy said. In front of her one day was a mother and her 28-year-old daughter. And the mother is telling the kid, you got to get out of our house. You must leave. The kid had done nothing wrong, didn't bring in drugs, wasn't violent. A nice young lady who was living at home with her mother. Her mother's saying, I don't want you living at home. I want to evict you. And she filed formal eviction papers to get her daughter out of her house. Judge Judy gets this case. Judge Judy catches the case. Judge Judy catches this case. Judge Judy said something I never thought she would say, and I was so proud of her. I was so impressed with her. She said, No. That girl did not ask to be born. You decided you wanted to have a child. That's your child until one of you die. That's your kid forever. You are responsible. Did that kid break the law in your house? Bring in drugs? Become violent? No. Then that kid gets to stay in your house. There's no way in hell that I'm evicting this kid out of her mother's house. Her mother decided to have this kid. I was very impressed Judge Judy said that.
2: And women raise kids, they raise criminals, drug dealers, they're more likely to...
3: What are you talking about? When women raise kids?
2: If you go single mother versus single father homes raise kids pretty much the same as two parent. Well, single mother homes, their kids are more likely to do addicts. They're more likely to be homeless. They're more likely to drop out of school. Every behavioral problem, and it kind of makes sense because men tend to be more about structure and routine, and women tend to be chaotic. And
3: true.
2: Yeah, so yeah, I would
3: but
2: say...
3: But there's an explanation for that, which is that single fathers generally take care of older children, which is easier. They also usually are more wealthy, whereas women, they've alienated the man.
0: Really? Because if they're divorced, they have no money.
3: Negatively. Secondly, they are taking care of much younger kids, generally, when they have custody. And thirdly, they generally make less money. That can be explained. Okay. But I don't disagree with you that single mothers generally raise worse-off kids.
0: Yes, yeah, single mothers raise worse-off kids. And yet, the entire system is rigged against the father. For a father to get sole custody of those kids is rare, difficult to see happen, very unusual. But I've seen it in the playground. I've seen it in the playground of my school kids' playgrounds. I'll see the fathers with the kids, and the fathers never take their eyes off those kids. They are not on those cell phones. They're not talking to other dads. They're staring at those kids. They never take their eye off their kids. The mothers are over there in a corner on their phones talking to each other, yapping it up. Like, what the hell's going on here? The other side of midnight. That's what's going on from the Red Apple Audio Networks.
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6: 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A harrowing report on the sorry state of the U.S. naval fleet is splashed on the front pages of the nation's newspapers. But President Chester Arthur wanted the report published to shock the nation into supporting his naval modernization effort. 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
1: The Other Side of Midnight is brought to life by producers Matt Blaze and Pete Bellotti. 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Top-tier voice talent, Robert Clotworthy. Can't happen without him, Charles Van Zandt. 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

0: I'm James Parker, and this is Florida Story. Thank you. Yeah, you'd think I'd run out of stories. No. Entire forests have been wiped out by the paper I've wasted in Florida stories I didn't use. So let's get started with this week.
1: Hold my beer.
0: Well, in Sarasota, a thrift store employee was going through a big old plastic tote, and he found almost 5 pounds of marijuana.
2: Smoke weed every day.
0: Now, I imagine Cheech over here is either extremely charitable but horribly misled about how the donation process works, or what's probably the more likely scenario, some idiot grabbed the wrong tote. When he gets to the next drug deal, why does he just have a case full of old blue jeans and a Ghostbusters 2 t-shirt? He's in big trouble.
1: Hold my beer.
0: A Florida mom beats up her 12-year-old son for not doing his homework, according to cops. And this one got caught on video. Dad was videoing this at the house. Apparently, he has her slapping around the kiddo, slapping around the siblings, and slapping him around a couple times. Actually beat him with a video game controller. Very Florida of you. And if you're interested in playing your own personal game of racial bingo, her name is Charlene Hidalgo. Go stew on that. Is that not the perfect Florida name for you? But Charlene's in a tough position. You know, if you don't take any interest in your kid's education and you don't force them to do their homework, you're a bad parent. But then all of a sudden, if you do, you know, she just can't win, can she?
1: Hold my beer.
0: For our next Florida story, we're going down to Ocala. A Florida couple was arrested last week after they were allegedly caught selling drugs out of a drive-through window they constructed out of the side of their mobile home. This is like 4 degrees of Florida. This is amazing. Selling drugs, living in a mobile home. You're so lazy that you can't even have the people come into your living room. You just want them to drive around. And you should see the mugshots. This girl, what is wrong with me? This woman's beautiful. It gets worse.
1: Hold my beer.
0: We go to Land O'Lakes, Florida. Is that where they make the butter? Pasco County Sheriff's Detectives arrested inmate Billy. This is the most evil thing you're going to hear all day. Sometimes Florida's lighthearted and goofy or whimsical. This is scary stuff. This guy's in jail for doing untoward things toward a minor. Can we just leave it at that? And if that wasn't enough, when he got in jail, he was trying to convince his celly to kill her and her family so he could get off on the charges. This has to be like in the top 10 most evil people on the planet. Good Lord. Do we have a better one? Yeah, it gets better.
1: Hold my beer.
0: A Florida woman's home was shot up after she leaves negative reviews about a restaurant on Facebook. The restaurant owner's son was driving an SUV and shot the home about 3 times before driving away. All of this was over a dispute on Facebook. She said the restaurant workers were unnecessarily rude. Well, I say they're a lot worse than that. You know, unnecessarily rude. That's really lowballing attempted murder. She had no idea how bad these people were. Should have kept her mouth shut. Just go to a different restaurant.
1: Hold my beer.
0: You know, I remember one time when I was growing up, my dad woke me up early and we go down fishing at the creek. And this one day he slipped on a mud patch and just fell in the creek. It's a great father-son memory here. Well, in Florida, it's a little different. Tampa Bay Times are reporting that William Porter of Zephyrhills is charged with second-degree murder. And in a Florida twist on the story, he wakes his daughter up early one day. Hey, honey, you awake? Come on, get up. We got to go bury a body. You know, it's just another one of those wacky father-son kind of things or father-daughter moments. Just a little more Florida than what we're used to.
1: Hold my beer.
0: Check this one out. A massage therapist arrested for sexual assault in Port Charlotte. All right, Florida. We're hitting on a good one here, right? Charlotte County, Florida. After a hard day of work, a local businessman strolls into the massage parlor. Been there before? Asks for his favorite masseuse. Falls asleep, probably having some good dreams. When he wakes up, he finds the masseuse massaging the most important body part a man has. One problem, the masseuse is a dude. One little detail takes the best story of the day and makes it absolutely horrifying.
1: Hold my beer.
0: I'm James Parker. Florida Stories is a Spring Rock production on the Red Apple Audio Network.
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4: You and I are on WGN in Chicago. Now, Frank in New York, welcome to the other side of midnight. Hello, Frank. Hi.
5: Hi, Walter. Good night. Good morning.
4: Yeah.
5: I'm a listener of you. I came across this radio station like 3 months ago, and yes. I'm hooked to it.
4: Thank you. I love
5: your program.
4: Thank you.
5: And my radio in my car is set to your station, so every time I up into drive, there's it. Just listening to the radio station all the time, and I'm so just want to just hear your program with people calling in. But tonight I was listening. You were talking about Michelle Obama and her children, and not her alone, but other children. But I just wanted my input on this is that
4: yes,
5: as a father,
4: yes,
5: as a father of two boys, I brought up my two boys. One is 23 and one is 18, and they hasn't leave my house, but they asked me to leave. I didn't ask them to leave the home, but they asked me that they want to leave. They want to go on their own.
4: Right. How old are they?
5: The eldest is 23.
4: Right.
5: And the second one is 18.
4: Okay.
5: And the eldest one, he went on a mission. He was on a mission for 2 years.
4: Good for you.
5: And when he came back, he said that I doesn't want to live in our. I want to go on my own. Because he spent 2 years away. And so fortunately, he's in college, and he actually closing on his house this week. He bought a home. He's working, going to college. He's in Ohio, all the way out west, going to BYU out there. And I'm so glad and happy. I love this program. And the way you talk.
4: Well, how do you feel about your kids leaving?
5: I'm so proud of them.
4: You should be. That sounds terrific. It sounds like you're a good dad and you're a real dad. And one of the disappointments in our culture is there's endless celebration for good moms, and there should be, but it's endless. And there are books written about being a good mom, and there's thousands of articles every month in women's magazines about being a good mom, and many, many, many hundreds of mom websites. And almost no celebration of being a great dad. Almost no celebration of being a great dad.
5: I know that. I'm so glad for your radio station that bring this kind of information and to make people aware of society we're living in and who's around us and so forth and how we could make our community a better place.
4: All right, Frank, I got it, and you're.

0: make people aware of society we're living in and who's around us and so forth, and how we could make our community a better place.
1: All right, Frank, I got it, and you're very kind. Thank you for calling in. Thank you for telling me this. Thank you very much. 800-848-9222. Joaquin, our truck driver, our retired truck driver, has a trucker story. Good morning, Joaquin.
2: Good morning, Walter. You know, to what that guy was talking about earlier, that call with his trucker story, diesel fuel has, I believe it's a paraffin content to it. So, yes, when it gets to be so cold, it can gel up on you and freeze. I've told the story about that once before, actually, how it happened to a friend of mine. And I used to always put treatment into my diesel fuel. And my truck, the cab sat down low, so actually the heat actually kind of stayed under there. But just in case of emergency, I always carried a bottle of alcohol that you buy at the, you know, at Dollar General or Dollar Tree or whatever, because you could shock the diesel fuel with it, you know. So I'm not sure what temperature it can gel or freeze, but that's actually, yes, that's the case with diesel. I believe it's a paraffin content. But anyway, you were talking about children and fathers watching their children. I used to take my kids with me on the road all the time when I could, you know. And I have two daughters and I have two sons. And taking girls with you on the road is much different than taking your boys with you, because unlike the boys, if they have to go to the bathroom, you have to find a bathroom for the girls. And I stopped at a rest area, actually. This is going north towards Syracuse on 81. And I pull over, you know, and I have my daughter, and she's going to the ladies' room. And I happen to be watching this guy, you know, he's like 6 foot tall, a little more than 6 foot tall. And he's acting very strangely, you know. And I was like, I just didn't like it, you know. And he's looking at her, he's looking at me. And then I said something to my daughter, and he turns around. And he comes running at me, picks me up, and gives me a bear. He goes, I know that voice anywhere. It turned out to be my best friend from college.
1: And there you go, Joaquin. These are the amazing incidents that could take place on the road, and I thank you for the call. 800-848-9222, 800-848-9222. Of course, now we have the epic universal challenge of our time. You ready? Here we go. Frustrated Taylor Swift and Travis Kelce are hardly seeing each other. She knew the honeymoon would be short, but she knew what she signed up for. After getting married in a blaze of publicity and a ceremony that brought New York to a halt in July, thanks a lot, Taylor and her husband Travis were cocooned in a bubble of wedded bliss. They were able to sleep in, work out together, which to me is a vision of hell, to have to work out with my wife, and even take short trips, including Laguna, the weekend after their Madison Square Garden ceremony to celebrate the wedding of one of Kelce's good friends. Oh, it was all wedding celebration season. But the honeymoon bubble has seemingly now burst, with Swift having to spend time alone after her NFL beau was dragged back to practice in late July. She is frustrated because football is taking up so much of his time. He works overtime, causing them to not see each other a ton. And she would like to see each other more. Travis, being a training camp, has meant that she's had to go out alone. They do not see each other every single day, but they see each other every single week. They are very dedicated to that. This is the stupidest article. I promise you that he couldn't wait to get to practice, because when he was in the wedding bubble, he was in a girl bubble. He was in a bubble dominated by women, women's friends, mothers, the other mother, the wedding planners, all of that crap that men hate. And as time went on, I bet he hated it more and more and more, to the point where the minute practice started, he got there early. He went to Kansas City Chiefs practice early. Yes, earlier than he had to, but he couldn't wait to get out of the house. This is the best thing for him. She went out alone.

I promise you. I promise you, Taylor Swift has never gone out alone since she had her first hit. First of all, she has a bunch of real issues if she goes out alone, so she really can't. Many girlfriends, many, many girlfriends want to be her friend. It's really not an issue. And plus, how many homes do they have? Doesn't she want to do some decorating? After that tour, after the wedding, doesn't she want to spend some time alone just to contemplate and think and settle in? And doesn't she want to do any of that? But he's not going to quit football this year. At the end of this year, there's no way in hell he's quitting football, because what does he see? He sees a future. I'm having trouble with these earphones. That's better. He's seeing a future where he's going to sit in a house, even a very big house, a very well-appointed house, a very expensive house. He's just going to sit in a house with Taylor. Do you think Taylor is open to suggestions of any sort? I don't think so. I don't think Taylor is going to be listening to Travis's ideas on curtains, the color of the rug, what type of sofa to get. I don't think that she's going to be listening to any of his ideas on this, because he's not going to be expressing them. Because he will quickly learn that she has no interest in the things he has to say about decorations, who to have dinner with, what to eat, who to hire. Each of their mansions, I think they got one in Hunting Valley, Ohio, which is near Cleveland Heights, sort of almost, which is where he grew up. And then he's got this mansion in Kansas City, which I have a feeling she doesn't like, because what's around it? Nothing. She has a triple wide in Tribeca, which you and I would kill for. That's got to be her most expensive home. It's a triple wide. It's six. The way you tell a townhouse in New York City and Manhattan, it's a double wide or what? Oh, she combined two. If you look at her townhouse, it's got six windows, not two, not three. She has six windows across. That's a major townhouse in Manhattan. That's pure wealth. Travis isn't going to have anything to do with any of that. He can't wait to do football practice. He for months now, he's been in girl world, and now he's in football world. And the worst thing she could do most weeks, unless he insists, is don't go to the game. Then the eyes go on her. He doesn't want the eyes to go on her. He's got one lousy thing. He's got one thing. He can throw a ball. That's it. He does it so well, he gets gazillions of dollars a year. That's it. That's what he's got. He doesn't have anything else. He has no hits. He looks terrible on TV in commercials and in acting. His podcast, no. I don't know how that booze is going, but no. We just think of him as a man who can throw a ball. Great skill. Cost a fortune to pay him, a fortune. But if you think he's gonna quit at the end of this year, there are rumors were going around by other members of that team, nasty rumors saying, you know, he's aging out. He's not as strong as he was. He's tiring sooner. All of that. None of it's true, by the way. None of it's true. He's just fine. And therefore, he's going to say, no, sign me up for another. How many years do you think I can get? I'll take the cut and pay. Just let me get out of the freaking house. Let me get out of the house. To be her husband would just be exhausting. I don't care what kind of fun they have in the bedroom. It'd be exhausting. Here's what I think is going to happen with that marriage. I think she's going to have a baby in about a year, 14 months she'll have a baby. She'll announce she's pregnant in 14 months once they've settled down. And then 18 months after that, they'll file for separation. She wants a baby. I'm sure he'd be very happy to be a father. He'll probably be a very good father. Now imagine the life of that child. Let's just imagine the life of that child. That is an all-access pass to life. Anything in the world of sports, he's got it covered. Anything in the world of entertainment, fun stuff, she has it covered. Between the two of them, they're two of the most famous people in the world and 100% famous in America. That kid will have everything. Huge life. But I give it 15, 18 months after she has that baby.

0: She wants a baby. And 18 months after that happens, I bet they get a divorce because of him, because she'll make him nuts. 800-848-9222, 800-848-9222. George, Long Island, welcome to the other side of midnight.
1: Hi, Walter. You should really write a book, Survive a Man, How to Survive a Long-Term Marriage. I did one of the things you suggested. Mm. I loved it. I went out shopping alone. I went with my wagon to a big box store.
0: Yes,
1: I took a list in case I came home and I would hear, why didn't you buy this? Why didn't you buy that? Yeah. All right, so I watched all this insanity, what I used to be like, the ladies telling the husband what to buy. I loved it. It was great. I could take a peek at a pretty girl walking by without getting the fisheye. I've done a second thing on my own. A man loves to drive the car when his wife is in it. And I would be with my wife, and she'd be yelling about her sister and complaining and bitching. Mm-hmm. My sister does this. Then the phone would ring, and you'd hear it through the car, the new technology. And she'd go, oh, hi, sis. I miss you so much. I love you. And I would just pretty much shake my head. So I've decided on my own, because of a disability I have, I no longer drive, because I can hear very well out of my right ear and listen to all the bull. I now let her drive. I sit in the passenger side, and I'm virtually deaf in my left ear, and I love it. I just shake my head. You know, my life has changed for the better. Thank you, Walter, very much.
0: George, are you really mostly deaf in your left ear, or have you just told her that?
1: No. I have a hearing problem, but I just shake my head.
0: Yeah.
1: I tune her out. And I married a long time.
0: Yeah.
1: It's the greatest. Marriage was invented for the ladies. There's no question about it. I mean,
0: but I'm glad that my tip about shopping alone has proven useful, because all of a sudden when you're an outsider and you look at those couples in the supermarkets and it's terrible. The men say, well, let's get this. And they go, oh, we don't need that size. We don't need that one. Everything they do is edited. Why are they there? I'm lucky in that not only do I always shop for food alone and most things alone, but my wife doesn't want to. So it's nothing we compete on. She's very happy to have me go shopping for the food. Yeah, I believe it's added 10 years to our marriage, George, and I believe you added 10 years to my career with this nice call. Thank you, sir. 800-848-9222, 800-848-9222. Daniel, welcome to the other side of midnight. Hi.
2: Mr. Sterling.
0: Sir.
2: Doesn't it seem like this day and age, everybody seems to be on edge. Everybody's so sensitive. Everybody's so full of discord. Nobody seems to want to, like, get along anymore. You know what I mean?
0: I believe that we're not sensitive. We're touchy as hell. As a people, we have become touchy as hell. It doesn't matter what area you touch.
2: Mm-hmm.
0: Politics, misogyny,
2: mm-hmm.
0: men, women relationships, raising children. Everybody's touchy as hell. And everybody's an expert. You're an expert on how you should. You're an expert on how your neighbor should live. Your neighbor's an expert on how you should live. Everybody has an opinion. And I believe this has to do with a couple things. One, I think COVID screwed us up, because COVID made us sit at home for a year and think about ourselves, and we didn't like what we saw. Secondly, once we got done with COVID, we realized we had been had, that this Fauci clown and the elites screwed us. They had given us this huge pack of lives, and now we have nanochips in us from those vaccines. Then, right? And then the reset people from the 1850s to 1925 will tell you that all of the bells in all of the cathedrals were taken down. There used to be magnificent bells in all of these cathedrals that would play couple times a day, not just at noon and not just for church, but what it would do, the tones of those bells would set a tone into the air, into the community that was calming and restored.
3: What if we are experiencing unrest all over the world today just because these bells were removed? The sudden disappearance of the bells was no simple historical accident, but rather a confirmation that we were intentionally stripped of a powerful spiritual resource. At the end of the 19th century, these bells began to vanish worldwide. They were systematically collected and destroyed.
0: And they were destroyed because they were replaced with bells of a different tone, different frequencies that would keep us agitated. And the reason that was necessary, it was believed, to keep young men agitated so they'd be willing to go to war. How about that?
2: Wow.
0: How about that?
2: Okay, well, thank you. Thank you, Mr. Sterling.
0: No, thank you, Mr. Daniel. I appreciate the call. 800-848-9222. 800-848-9222. Look at that. Can you believe it? There are the morning disc jockeys across America, KMOX in St. Louis, WGN in Chicagoland, WABC in New York, listening to The Other Side of Midnight, listening to this show to see if there are other stories that they really need to cover that didn't come in the prep sheets. And then there are the news directors, the executive producers of the TV morning shows where everybody's going to smile. And they listen to this show to find out what's actually going on because there's no other live radio show at this time. There's some world-class all-news stations. Pretty much that's it. Those silly little FM music stations, they're not live. Those things were recorded last Wednesday. Now those disc jockeys are at Ruby Tuesdays. And good morning to you, Mr. Ben. Walter Sterling, The Other Side of Midnight from the Red Apple Audio Networks.
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6: This is your travel report celebrating 250 years of America. Freedom 250. Back in 1872, Yellowstone became the country's first national park. Congress basically looked at the geyser and said, yeah, we're keeping that. Today, Old Faithful still erupts right on schedule. Wander past the bubbling springs painted gold and blue, then refuel on a bison burger in Jackson Hole. Miami didn't even exist until 1896, yet it arrived so fast and loud and has main character energy. Crystal clear beaches meet pastel colorful art deco buildings on Ocean Drive, while Spanish and Cuban influence flavor everything, from the music to the local dishes. Order a Cuban coffee so strong it legally counts as a meal. 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I'm Yana Derillis for the Worldwide News Network.
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2: Now, I know you watched Off Campus on Amazon Prime. The more sophisticated story is Sterling Point. This is about rich kids in Canada and rich kids in Manhattan discovering that they're related secretly. They'd had no idea. That may sound banal, and please note I pronounced it correctly. That may sound banal, but the fact is that it has all this other crap that you want to see. I'm so embarrassed that I watched Sterling Point at least three times, maybe four certain scenes I watched repeatedly. I don't normally recommend streaming television, but there it is. You know what else I watch on TV? I'm so embarrassed. No, I'm not embarrassed. This is actually kind of cool. I watch black and white, What's My Line? I'm amazed at how it captivates me, holds me. And then when I watch them, you know, a couple in a row, I realize the genius of Mark Goodson. What's My Line is more tightly formatted than a top 40 station. That format never varies. The timing never varies. What the host, John, what's his name? He says the same thing every time, the same way. But that was all scripted by Mark Goodson. A brilliant, geez, brilliant. The other thing about The Price is Right, What's My Line, I've Got a Secret, To Tell the Truth. He recorded all of them and kept them. These were game shows. In the 1950s, who would have thought there would be a market one day for repeats of black and white game shows? But there it is. YouTube, Game Show Network, Buzzer Network, Amazon, Tubi. It's feeding many services. And they hold up because there are certain universal premises. There's a mystery. You try to guess the mystery. The host and the panelists are all very charming, erudite. They seem to know stuff. And they're highly skilled at it. The panelists on these game shows, What's My Line, I've Got a Secret, To Tell the Truth, all of the panelists are very good at it. They know exactly what they're doing. The best way I can describe it is they are television animals. These are television animals. Arlene Francis was on every episode of What's My Line from the time it started in 1951 till the time it went to a different version in, 1975. But Arlene also hosted a radio show in New York for 25 years on WOR at noon every day. Every day. She did a live show every day except on Wednesdays. On Wednesdays, she did a show from Sardi's, but they recorded that. Secret things I know in radio. You may have thought they were live, but they weren't. They recorded that the day before, and then they played it, because who needs the trouble of trying to do a live broadcast in the 1970s and 80s? No one needs that trouble. But she was quite a television animal, and this is such a stupid story. Early in my career, I did a talk show in New York from WOR, AM. The show was on the FM, but the AM had a delay unit. The FM didn't. So I had to do it from the AM. Oh, poor me, right? And each of the hosts on that radio station at the time had their own studio. Arlene Francis had her own studio. And one week I was doing it from Arlene Francis's studio. She was married at the time to Martin Gable. She was married to Martin until she died, until they both died. And she did it from that studio every day live at noon, right? Now I'm sitting in Arlene Francis's studio, and there, right there, is the one thing a geek guy cannot ignore. There was a phone without a dial. There was a telephone without a dial. There's nothing quite as mesmerizing to a young guy, than a phone without a dial. What is that connected to? What could that possibly be connected to? What could be the hotline that's... Well, no one was around, And I was sitting there, and I picked up the phone in Arlene Francis's studio, and it started to ring. It rang. And it got answered. Hello?
3: What?
2: Hello? It was freaking Martin Gable. She had a hotline into her apartment. Arlene Francis had a hotline into her apartment. Of course, I did the manly thing, and I hung up very quickly. I immediately hung up. It was different then. At that time, on big radio stations like this one, all the hosts, all the jocks had their own offices. Many of them had their own secretaries because they had what? They had fan mail. There were some hosts that had so much fan mail, they needed multiple secretaries just to answer the female, just to answer the email. I answer all my email at walter.sterling@wabcradio.com. walter.sterling@wabcradio.com. Tomorrow, you and I are going to have more wacky stories from our friend in Los Angeles. I like that doctor. And you and I are going to say hello to many Midnight Misfits, such as Mark Adams, Catherine Collins, Barry Glick. Hey, Barry, I love the stuff you sent me. The photos are great. Bill Buchanan, Charles Dempsey, Wyatt Sharp in Canada, Drew S., Robert Young, Michael Leon, and Michael Leone. Two different people. Mark Zassa, Kathy M., John Quick, Drew Simmels, Keith Mortensen, Rhonda B., Miss Rose, Ray S. in Woodhaven, Robert Dar Conte, John Treeworthy. 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Well, all right, forget about that. You'll find out all about the Florida Stories guy. All the questions you... I always get questions about the Florida Stories man. All the information about James Parker is there. You can find out what he looks like, where he gets his stories, how to contribute a Florida story to him. It's a very active group of misfits. And what else is on there? A lot of pictures, a lot of information, all that stuff you want to know, right? WalterSterlingShow.com. And the email, walter.sterling@wabcradio.com. Also tomorrow, we have a brand new mystery. And I can't wait to find out what you think this is. There's a technology called HAARP. H-A-A-R-P. We're going to explore the HAARP technology tomorrow. 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
4: I'm Elliot Goshman. In Arizona, massive flooding swept through the Grand Canyon, killing at least one hiker, while another 15 hikers are still missing. News Nation's Bennett Haberle has the report.
5: Now, the National Park Service said nearly all of the footbridges in some of those sections of the Grand Canyon were completely destroyed. There's been additional concerns about additional rainfall, debris, and falling rocks. By the way, Arizona's Governor Katie Hobbs put out a message saying that her heart is with the families and loved ones and every person who's unaccounted for, adding that state emergency management officials are supporting the National Park Service in those search and recovery efforts.
4: 62 people were evacuated from Phantom Ranch yesterday, with more evacuations expected. There is no drinkable water in the area as the main pipe supplying the water has been damaged. In addition, hotel reservations at the Grand Canyon are stopped as of today. United Arab Emirates Air Force has intercepted an Iranian drone over its territorial waters. The defense ministry says the attack Monday comes after the U.S. and Iran exchanged fire on the weekend. Here's Hannah Brandt.
6: This is the first such strike that we know about from the U.S. in several weeks. A U.S. official did confirm this information to me, telling me these strikes were on those two rocket launchers on Larak Island in the Strait of Hormuz. And that official tells us that these strikes came after the U.S. saw the Islamic Revolutionary Guard Corps forces were preparing to launch rockets with sea mines into the strait.
4: In Plymouth, Massachusetts, the jury will resume deliberations this morning in the triple murder trial of former labor nurse Lindsay Clancy. They're trying to determine whether Clancy murdered her three children intentionally or if her actions were brought on by postpartum psychosis. Our Spencer Rain has the story.
7: The jury in the Lindsay Clancy trial gets back to work with a chance to see their two requested pieces of evidence. The empty pill bottles used by Clancy and the knife found in her bedroom she used in an attempt on her own life. Jury consultant Susan Constantine, who has no formal connection to the case, anticipates even more questions coming from this curious jury.
8: And I don't think this is going to be the only questions. They're going to continue on because I think this jury really wants to have information. They want to have the evidence in front of them. And when they want it, they're going to ask for it.
7: She views these initial requests as signs the jurors are taking a deep dive at the evidence while separating themselves from the high emotions of this trial. Spencer Rain, Worldwide News Network.
4: Democrats, Senator, Democrat Senator James Clyburn is calling for an expansion of the Supreme Court from 9 justices to 13. The senator, speaking on NBC's Meet the Press, said that the court would be better off being packed.
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12: Yes, that's me. Good morning. It is Monday, August 31st. Your forecast from the 77 WABC Weather Center. Mix of sun and clouds. Today's going to be more humid than it has been. Could see an afternoon shower. High 79, and then tonight and overnight, cloudy, rain possible, low 71, and Tuesday even warmer, humid, thunderstorms possible in the afternoon, high 85. If you're walking out the door with us right now, it's 69 and cloudy in Mamaroneck up in Westchester, 70 and cloudy in Metuchen over in New Jersey, and it's 69 and cloudy right outside our Midtown studios.
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12: A block party turns into a mass shooting in Trenton. Some college kids on Long Island not sure when classes will begin. A legendary local TV anchor signs off for the last time. What kind of sicko leaves behind dogs to die in a Bronx basement? And a Long Island real estate agent has found a unique way to sell homes. All right, let's get into it at 5:04. We actually have a little bit of breaking news. Just getting this in from the Port Authority. More than a dozen people have been injured in a shuttle bus crash at Newark Airport this morning. This happened about an hour and 10 minutes ago, right at Terminal B. So what we're being told is this shuttle crashed into a wall. We don't have a whole lot more on this, but three people were seriously injured. None of the injuries, though, are believed to be life-threatening. That's what the Port Authority is telling us. 10 others suffered minor injuries. Of course, as more comes into us on this shuttle bus crash at Newark Airport, we'll pass it on to you. Down to Trenton, where two people were killed, 8 others wounded when multiple gunmen opened fire into a crowd that had gathered for a block party in Trenton. This was early Sunday morning. Shooting happened about 12:30 in the morning, 100 block of Locust Street.
13: Heard 2 shots first, and then about 10 more after, and then 10 more after. Everybody started running. Bodies on the sidewalk, street, everywhere.
12: Yeah, so the officers responding found multiple victims suffering from gunshot wounds, took them to the Capital Health Regional Medical Center in downtown Trenton. A 33-year-old woman, a 42-year-old man, they were pronounced dead at the scene. Surviving victims range in age from 23 to 43, treated for injuries, stabilized. Here's the Trenton police.
14: Unfortunately, the crowd was larger than the police presence, and even sometimes with the presence of police, these things happen. And it's unfortunately that it's that way, but there are people in this city and others that are just dastardly and evil, and it doesn't matter who's around, and they're just intent on destruction.
12: And amazing, in my hometown of Trenton, things seem to get worse before they get better there. Investigators recovering more than 50 spent shell casings from the scene, which stretched across an entire block. Multiple vehicles were hit by the gunfire. This woman knew the 42-year-old man who was killed. He was just out partying with friends.
15: He was the community guy. He was the guy that helped with the youth. He was the guy that, you know, that helped with talking to kids.
12: Yeah, detectives now looking through surveillance footage, searching for witnesses who may have information about the shooting. No arrests have been made. Of course, anybody with information is asked to call the cops. The search back here in the city continues this morning for a driver who hit and killed a nurse in Brooklyn. Just kept on going. This was early Saturday morning. 28-year-old Jiala Zhang had just got off work. That NYU Langone Hospital was heading home when she crossed the street and was hit. This woman who owns a local bodega, she saw the whole thing.
16: I walk outside and I see the lady in the corner. I feel so bad and I come inside. I cannot handle it no more.
12: Zhang was hit. This was about 7:40 in the morning, 55th and 3rd Avenue. Investigators say it was a black Cadillac that sped along the road there, smacked right into her.
16: Yeah, I have a lot of customers, all these customers, the nurse, the doctors, everybody here. And even the people who work there come here every day.
12: Yeah, so there's one piece of good news is video captured the entire thing. So now it's just a matter of identifying the license plate and tracking this creep down.
16: They were working very hard, working for the people who saved their lives, whatever. Look what happened.
12: Yeah, she's talking about the people from the hospital that shop at her bodega. Police have not announced any arrests. In a moment, we'll head to the Grand Canyon, where it was a rough weekend there. We'll get into that in just a moment. But first, 507, first check of traffic and transit on this early Monday morning. Good morning, Joe Nolan.
17: Hey, good morning, Noam. Good morning, everybody. And as you begin to travel out there this morning from the Apple Bank Traffic Desk, if you're on the Southern State Parkway on the westbound side of Brewer Boulevard, there is an accident there. The two left lanes are going to be out of service. That's in the process of being cleared up and out of the way. We have a major subway issue, and also at Newark Airport, we've got a problem now. There's an accident. We have a report that there's an accident with a shuttle bus at Terminal B, Level 3 arrivals. So this may be here for a while. I don't know how bad it is, but still, again, an accident at Terminal B. They've got that ramp closed, so not arrivals. Just follow the overhead signs. That'll tell you where to pick people up at. And the subways. I'm sure you've heard about this. Disruptions on the A, the C, the B, and the D. They're doing some urgent repair work there. Use the 1, the 2, and the 3 as an alternate. And alternate side of the street parking rules and regulations once again today are in effect. 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I'm Joe Nolan with traffic on Talk Radio 77 WABC.
12: WABC News Time 509. Let's head out to the Grand Canyon. One person dead, 15 others missing after a flash flood swept through the Grand Canyon on Sunday morning. It destroyed footbridges, forced the evacuation of hikers and campers.
5: We learned that recovery effort had been completed for that 46-year-old man and near the Colorado River, and that the medical examiner was on site there. No other details about his identity have been provided at this hour by the Park Service. As for the search and rescue and recovery efforts, those certainly are ongoing. We learned that this flash flooding has also caused significant damage to a main water line that supplies water from the canyon for use in the park. This leaves the national park with limited water reserves and adds another layer of complexity to this situation.
12: That's correspondent Bennett Haberl.
5: The National Park Service is still trying to locate 15 people who were unaccounted for and feared missing. They are asking for information, trying to help locate them, including hikers or backpackers who were in that area or camping and had camping reservations within the national park. They're asking for those who have that information to come forward.
12: And from that search and rescue in the Grand Canyon to the search and rescue that continues in Nepal, the death toll from that catastrophic flooding has risen to over 900 now. Reporter Rebecca Bundum, she reports from Kathmandu, says that rescuers are facing these logistical challenges, including poor visibility and just a shortage of helicopters.
18: Several countries have offered assistance in terms of rescue operations, and that's very understandable, especially given the fact that there are hundreds of foreign tourists, foreign travelers from many countries that are missing following that flash flood.
12: Yeah, what leaders in the Himalayan country are telling us that over 2,500 people, including dozens of Americans, other foreigners, remain missing, and that residents of an entire village that seems to have been washed away are in need of dire need of support today.
18: We saw them writing down names of children, young children, even people of all ages who are missing. And it was just staggering, really, the sheer number of people that are just still searching for their loved ones. And it really reminds us of the scale of this disaster.
12: Yeah, and the State Department spokesman here, Tommy Pigott, he gave an update yesterday on ABC's This Week about the Americans that are missing.
19: Situation on the ground, as you just saw, in terms of the mud and other things, means that we have to get the right assistance in there. Nepal government, we're coordinating with them on what they need.
12: Now, Pigott was the one who told us that 9 Americans have been safely evacuated. But what happened to the rest of them? We just don't know.
19: Well, as of 6 a.m. this morning, I can say we now have 85 Americans approximately that are unaccounted for. We've also now seen 9 Americans be safely evacuated. We are currently unaware of any U.S. citizen deaths at this time.
12: Yeah. WABC News Time 512. Let's head go from Nepal to Cyprus. There was a major maritime disaster yesterday when a passenger ferry capsized off the coast of northern

0: Cyprus, at least 8 people dead, though that number likely will rise. It touched off this massive search and rescue operation yesterday. That's not done yet. We're not getting a lot of details, by the way. I will point that out. But this catamaran-style vessel that was carrying 267, including 259 passengers and 8 crew members, just slipped over, fell over. We don't have a whole lot more details, but that search for survivors continues out there. 512, let's bring it back home. President Trump, he was on Fox News last night talking about the war in Iran.
1: And they're a failing nation right now. And at the right point, we'll either win or they'll do something. But, you know, I don't mind winning, just winning. I don't need a signature on a piece of paper.
0: The president says Iran's Navy, the Air Force, gone, along with their leaders, adding that Israel, he says, would be gone if he hadn't been president.
1: But we're doing very well. Their Navy's gone. Their Air Force is gone. Their leaders are gone. All of their anti-aircraft, I mean, it's all wiped out. They're tough people. They're smart people. But they're very evil.
0: Now, Iran saying overnight that it attacked U.S. bases in Jordan and U.S. military targets at an air base in the UAE after U.S. forces bombed 2 rocket launchers on Iran's Larak Island on Sunday. Now, the UAE leaders are saying they don't know of anything being hit by Iran in the UAE. But it looks like what they say happened in Jordan may have. At least that's what the initial reports are saying. And the IRGC says the U.S. attack on Larak Island, that killed and wounded several Iranian fighters and civilians. Back for a moment to that interview the president gave to Fox News last night. He also talked about the midterms and talked about the economy right now.
1: We had the most successful first term financially that anybody's ever had up until now. I think we're going to blow it away now because we have factories being built all over the country. It's amazing.
0: Yeah, he says he's telling Americans to hold on just a little while longer. He also talked a little bit about this trade war that is going on or about to really get underway between the U.S. and Canada. And Ontario's premier, Doug Ford, he was on ABC This Week yesterday. He says a trade war would be harmful to both the U.S. and Canada. And he took aim at President Trump's tariffs on Canada, calling them probably the worst move he thinks the president could have ever made.
2: So I always say, Martha, a tariff on Canada is nothing more than a tax on American people.
0: And Ford also commented on President Trump's executive order to rename Lake Ontario Lake America.
2: Well, it'd be devastating on both countries, but it'd be definitely devastating on the U.S. We're the largest purchaser of vehicles in the entire world off the U.S., over 400% more than anyone else.
0: Yeah, he said renaming Lake Ontario Lake America, he called it something out of Saturday Night Live. In a moment, we'll head to Massachusetts, get the latest from the jury in the Lindsey Clancy triple murder trial, which the deliberations continue today. We'll give you the latest on that in just a moment. But first, 5:15, let's head over to the 77 WABC Sports Desk. Happy Monday. Good morning, Justin Ellick.
3: Happy Monday. Good morning to you, Noam Alladin. Started here in the Bronx, Austin Wells homered twice in a 9-run eighth inning. Eliot Ramos hit a 3-run homer in the fifth, and the Yankees widened their lead in the AL wildcard race and clinched the season series against the Red Sox with a 16-1 victory over Boston yesterday. It was the seventh time a Yankees player homered twice in an inning, and Wells is the sixth player to achieve that feat. Paul Goldschmidt also homered in the eighth. Jose Caballero started at shortstop for rookie George Lombard Jr. He's got some right knee discomfort in his day-to-day, and Caballero launched a 3-run drive of his own. The Yankees took control of a scoreless game with a 5-run fifth after center fielder Zidane Rafaela's glove was determined to be on the grass when he caught Jazz Chisholm Jr.'s sinking a liner, trapping the ball and resulting in a hit. Red Sox challenged, but the call was upheld. New York starter Will Warren allowed Nick Sogard's RBI single in the eighth among 6 hits and 7-plus innings. Yankees won for the 10th time in 14 games and scored their most runs this season. They also finished with 18 hits for their second-highest total this year. Up next for him, Elmer Rodriguez opens a 3-game series against the Angels tonight. First pitch from Anaheim, scheduled for 9:38 p.m. in Queens. Mets got doubled up on by the Astros. Final score 6-3. Executive homers by Francisco Lindor and Juan Soto. Mets first two batters of the game in the first inning got off to a hot start. Marked the fifth time New York's first two batters went deep, and the first time since October in 2022 when Brandon Nimmo, Lindor, and Jeff McNeil went back-to-back-to-back against the Washington Nationals. Mets rookie Zach Thornton allowed two runs and struck out five in five innings. Up next for the Mets, Robert Stock pitches tonight in Tampa against the Rays. First

0: pitch from Tampa, scheduled for 6:40 p.m. And big news out of the NFL. If you've been following it, though, not much of a surprise. Aaron Donald.
1: What's that?
0: Aaron Donald is coming out of retirement. He's back with the Los Angeles Rams. Yeah. But he's been flirting with this for the last few weeks. You know, I mean, Sean McVay, the head coach of the Los Angeles Rams, of course, originally came out and he thought he was, you know, in jest sort of making comment about it. This had to have been, I guess, at least two months ago. You know, really when media first started, you know, in the very early stages of training camp. And, yeah, came out and was asked about a potential Aaron Donald return, and which spurred it on was the bringing in of Myles Garrett, obviously. And if you can have these two guys playing together on your defense, yeah, you're going to be making some history. But that's assuming that Aaron Donald can, you know, slide right back into his prime. And he retired in his prime.
1: When did he retire?
0: A couple of years ago. So he's been retired now for two seasons.
1: Oh, it is. Okay.
0: Yeah.
1: That's a long time, actually.
0: Yeah, exactly. But, you know, if you remember the way this guy played in the NFL, he was a freak of nature.
1: Yeah.
0: So, you know, and he still looks pretty good in terms of how he looked in his press conference yesterday, and we'll see. They just don't know if he's going to be ready for week one yet, but he signed that contract. Let's see the details here. $20 million deal with playoff incentives that can raise the total value of the deal to $30 million. So, Aaron Donald back in
1: and Odell Beckham. The Giants are keeping Odell Beckham.
0: Yeah, he made the 53-man roster.
1: Yeah,
0: how about that?
1: Go figure.
0: Very, you know, feel-good moment for the Giants headed into the season. Good juju, if you will.
1: I agree.
0: There you go. And that's your sports. I'm Justin Alec on 77 WABC.
1: Thank you very much, Justin. Time for traffic, transit. Here's Joe Nolan.
2: All right, again, Noam, we continue to have problems over at Newark Airport and some subway delays, but on the roads, westbound Southern State at Brewer Boulevard, an accident. The two left lanes are out. Also on the Jersey Turnpike, the off-ramp to the Garden State Parkway, an accident off on the right shoulder. Now, again, at Newark Airport, there's a shuttle bus accident at Terminal B, Level 3 arrival. So, again, as you head that direction, that ramp is going to be closed, and if you're ever around the internal roadways at Newark Airport, you know it's a mess all the time anyway. So, again, as you get there, you're going to have one less lane available to you. Now, on the subways, there are disruptions on the A, the C, the B, the D. Urgent repair work going on to use the 1, 2, or 3 pretty much as an alternate now. Also, the C trains are express only from 125 to Columbus Circle. The B is on the M from 50th Street up to 63rd Street and then on the Q. And there is no B service at all in Upper Manhattan or in the Bronx. All of this, again, because of this work and alternate side of the street parking rules and regulations are going to be in effect. And that subway stuff going to be with us all morning long. 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
1: WABC News Time 520. Jurors in the Lindsey Clancy Tripper Myrtle trial will continue deliberations this morning. They're trying to determine whether Clancy murdered her children intentionally or if she was motivated by postpartum psychosis.
3: The jury in the Lindsey Clancy trial gets back to work with a chance to see their two requested pieces of evidence: the empty pill bottles used by Clancy and the knife found in her bedroom she used in an attempt on her own life. Jury consultant Susan Constantine, who has no formal connection to the case, anticipates even more questions coming from this curious jury.
4: And I don't think this is going to be the only questions. They're going to continue on because I think this jury really wants to have information. They want to have the evidence in front of them. And when they want it, they're going to ask for it.
3: She views these initial requests as signs the jurors are taking a deep dive at the evidence while separating themselves from the high emotions of this trial. Spencer Rain, Worldwide News Network.
1: Now, jurors could find Clancy guilty of first-degree murder, second-degree murder, or manslaughter. And closing arguments begin today in the murder trial of Duane Keefe D. Davis. He's the man accused of planning the murder of rapper Tupac Shakur all the way back in 1996. News Nation's Laura Engel has been following this.
5: This follows 9 days of testimony in a Las Vegas courtroom. The defense called 3 former Vegas police officers to the stand before resting its case. Now, they argue Davis lied or embellished his stories about Tupac's killing for money and notoriety. Jurors return Monday to hear closing arguments before deliberations begin. Davis has pleaded not guilty and faces life in prison.
1: Now,
5: if convicted.
1: The defense rested on Thursday after calling 3 witnesses, all of whom were law enforcement officers. Davis himself, he did not testify. House Speaker Mike Johnson expected to put a continuing resolution bill on the floor as soon as this week as House members return from the summer recess. The government has until the end of September to fund the government or risk another government shutdown. Jackie Capel reports from D.C.
5: Now, Speaker Johnson is also reportedly planning to meet with Elon Musk, the billionaire and GOP donor. He's considering spending about $100 million to support Republicans. That's according to Politico. And of course, Democrats are eager to win back the House and Senate to pursue their priorities. They say this includes addressing affordability. They've also promised to be more forceful as a check against the president if they get the majority in either chamber.
1: Now, the Senate returns officially from the summer break on September 14th. Out to California, where Republican gubernatorial candidate Steve Hilton, he believes his chances of being elected California's next governor are improving day by day.
6: Californians are sick and tired of what's going on. They're looking for a positive alternative. And, you know, it's not at all going to be an easy path the next 2 months, but we can win this race. I'm very certain of that.
1: Now, he says the initial poll when his general election campaign started showed him trailing Democrat Javier Becerra by 25%, reflecting the results of the primary election. But he says in the poll, the latest one, he says the gap between him and Becerra now down to just 10%.
6: It's not going to be an easy race to win. We're up against a very well-financed, corruptly financed machine in California. The government unions have all the money they want.
1: He says in recent weeks, he's talked to a lot of voters who say they've changed their mind and maybe they're Democrats, but they may vote Republican this time.
6: The next poll, an 18-point gap. The next one, 14 points. The one earlier this week, an 8-point gap. It's under 10%.
1: Now, 523. NASA launched its $4 billion Roman Space Telescope from Cape Canaveral early Sunday morning.
7: And liftoff of NASA's Roman Space Telescope on a mission to revolutionize our understanding of the universe.
1: Now, Roman is headed towards an observation point that's 1 million miles away where it'll look for planets and other stars, explore dark energy, survey the cosmos. It'll take 3 months, though, to get to that destination. Roman's view is 100 times wider than NASA's Hubble Space Telescope, which was pretty powerful itself. That one was launched, what was it, 30-some-odd years ago. The telescope, this one's named after the late Nancy Grace Roman. She was NASA's first chief astronomer. ICE is looking to spend up to $2 million now on robot dogs.
8: That's according to a federal procurement notice. It said the Boston Dynamics Spot robots will help support public safety and law enforcement operations. The technology is also used by the Secret Service and police departments nationally. The procurement notice for the robot dog comes after the Department of Homeland Security approved spending $16 million for ICE to buy electric shock gloves for national use. I'm Rob Martier.
1: WABC News Time 525. Let's head down to North Carolina. That'll be the financial epicenter of the world for the next couple of days for the G20. Treasury Undersecretary of International Affairs, that's a long title, Aaron Brown talks about the importance of the G20 getting underway. It'll be in Asheville.
9: We are bringing together the 20 largest finance ministers as well as central banks from around the world to talk about the biggest challenges that we face as a nation together.
1: Now, Scott Bessin, of course, he's the Treasury Secretary. He wants to push his counterparts to help cut off Iran's economic lifelines. That's what he'll do this meeting and what he'll talk about during these meetings.
9: So we're really focused this year on growth and how collectively we can stimulate growth. Growth is the North Star of our policies, both at home as well as our leadership across the globe.
1: Now, Bessin also expected to meet one-on-one with countries battling the U.S. over trade. No word, though, if we'll have a meeting on the books with Canada before that G20 is over. 526. A new pill has been approved that nearly doubles the survival rates of patients dealing with pancreatic cancer. Correspondent Ann Thompson says the FDA approved the revolution medicine's breakthrough pill last week.
10: The new pill is called RasinQ, the once daily treatment that turns off the gene mutation causing cancer cells to grow out of control.
1: Yeah, this is amazing. The FDA says this pill is a treatment option for patients with advanced pancreatic cancer, which is one of the most deadly forms of cancer around.
10: It's approved for patients whose pancreatic cancer has spread to other parts of the body and who've undergone standard treatments already. It is a notoriously deadly disease, and this treatment could double survival to 13 months compared to almost 7 with just chemotherapy. That could be a wedding, a new baby, a graduation.
1: Yeah, so in late-stage clinical trial, patients who took the pill on average lived twice as long as those who got chemotherapy. In a moment, we'll tell you about the latest phase of quiet quitting. Remember, quiet quitting was all about quitting your job during COVID? Well, now quiet quitting has hit another institution. We'll get into that in just a moment. But first, 527 traffic, transit on the 7s. Here's Jill Nolan.
2: All right, Norman, on the Southern State Belt Parkway, we continue to have delays as you start to come off the Southern, getting onto the Belt Parkway on the westbound side of Brewer Boulevard. There is an accident there. The two left lanes at one point were out of service. You also have one all the way at the top of the Harlem River Drive, north of the George Washington Bridge. It's also on the northbound side, so it probably won't really be bothering too many of you. Northbound Jersey Turnpike, the off-ramp to the Garden State Parkway, that accident now has also been cleared. Now, we continue to have this problem at Newark Airport. Again, getting the ramp. Actually, it's not a ramp. It's the roadway at Terminal B, the Level 3 arrivals area. That is where this thing is. A shuttle bus involved in an accident. They're investigating it. Port Authority police are on the scene of that. So if you're headed that way, just allow a lot of extra time on the internals at Newark. And then also we have disruptions on the A, the C, the B, and the D. Again, that urgent repair work you've been hearing about. Use the 1, 2, or 3 as alternates. Also, just in addition to that, the downtown C trains will run express from 125 to Columbus Circle. The B trains are on the M tracks from 50th Street to 63rd Street. And the B trains in Upper Manhattan and in the Bronx will not be running at all this morning. Now, other than that, we're doing well coming in from Long Island. As you travel out onto the LIE, northern, southern states, all three seem to be very good this morning. No real major difficulties out there in mass transit other than the subways running right on or close to schedule. 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I'm Joe Nolan with traffic on Talk Radio 77 WABC.
1: WABC News Time 529. Up in Connecticut, a mom who was critically hurt after pushing someone out of the way of a moving car got some support from Taylor Swift.
11: Taunton says her friend, who is a huge Taylor Swift fan herself, had set a GoFundMe page for Ashley to help cover medical and everyday expenses. Taunton says her friend messaged her husband Joe with the news while he was with Ashley at a physical therapy appointment on Friday.
12: He was there with me and he's like, Taylor Swift just donated $50,000. I'm like, no way. I'm like, that can't be real. I'm like, maybe it's somebody else and they just say Taylor Swift. It was mind-blowing.
1: Yeah, that's News Nation's Ethan Logue. The note on the donation read, wishing you the best recovery possible and sending love to your family. Quiet quitting. Remember when quiet quitting was the thing to do with your job during COVID? Well, now quitting has found its way from the workplace to some marriages.
13: The term is known for doing only the minimum required on the job. In relationships, it refers to spouses who stay together despite a lack of emotional support or communication in the relationship. Relationship experts say couples may continue managing day-to-day responsibilities, like household tasks and parenting, even as one partner becomes emotionally and physically disengaged. The term is trending on social media, as users share videos and posts about staying in a marriage while feeling checked out. I'm Mark Mayfield.
1: WABC News Time 5:30. It's almost back to school time here in the city and out in the suburbs. Some are already back to class. A pediatrician says now is the time to get your kids and teenagers back into a regular sleep schedule before classes get underway.
14: You're going to wake up at 8 or 9 a.m., no matter what time you actually fell asleep, and no naps either.
1: Dr. Luis Ortiz, he's with Johns Hopkins All Children's Hospital in St. Petersburg. He says a little sleep deprivation now will make it easier to get to bed earlier next week when classes get underway.
14: It doesn't need to be exactly what the child's going to need to do when school starts, but having it somewhere between what they're doing now and where they need to be is the first step.
1: Yeah, I think that's a great plan in theory, but not one that it's easy to carry out. 531.
15: Little Red Corvette. You need a love that's gonna
1: The Prince Estate has released Timeless, a never-before-released album. The project, which follows the 10-year anniversary of the pop icon's death, captures his career across different eras. The songs were recorded between 1977 and 2016. Billboard reports that featured tracks include I Am You, which was recorded by a 19-year-old Prince at his Minneapolis sound studio back in 1977. Of course, this is all very controversial because this was not music that he intended to release, or he would have released it himself, likely. But now you'll get to hear these tracks coming up today. When was the last time you thought about Molly Hatchet? Well, they're announcing the first album in 16 years that's titled Lost Horizons. They're already giving fans a preview with the release of the lead single, Dixie Highway. The full album won't be out until November. In addition to the new record, Molly Hatchet is gearing up for a U.S. tour, which kicks off on September 5th. PlayStation users could soon see some movie purchases disappear from that platform.
15: Sony says more than 550 movies and TV shows will be removed from some users' accounts beginning September 1st because of expiring licensing agreements with Studio Canal. The change is primarily affecting customers in the UK and certain

0: accounts beginning September 1st because of expiring licensing agreements with Studio Canal. The change is primarily affecting customers in the UK and certain other regions. Affected titles include major films like Terminator 2, Rambo, Paddington, and Apocalypse Now. Consumer advocates say the move is a reminder that physical media remains the only way to guarantee long-term access to purchased content. I'm at Mattinson.
1: Yeah, there's a lot of angry PlayStation users right now. Another week gets underway on Wall Street. WABC business reporter John Terrett has a look back at last week and ahead to this one.
2: Good morning. Well, stocks were down on Friday, but it was a winning week for U.S. equities. This after Fed Chair Kevin Warsh admitted the need for rate hikes if inflation doesn't cool too soon without actually talking about rate hikes. He did this, of course, at the Jackson Hole Symposium in Wyoming early on Friday morning. He said the firm and fixed target remains at 2% PCE. Warsh joked about the significance of his remarks. He said, you can call it a roadmap if you like, but please just don't call it forward guidance. That got a big laugh because, as you know, he thinks the Fed talks too much. That's one of the things he's likely to change in the future. He said there have been improvements in inflation, but just not enough. And Wall Street is now pricing in a 50% chance of a rate hike when the Fed meets on September the 15th and 16th. There was a flattening of the yield curve on Friday. Company news, stock in PayPal fell sharply because Stripe and Advent walked away from a $50 billion buyout deal. The chipmaker Marvell Technology was down as its results underwhelmed despite a 37% revenue growth. Can you believe that? What do you have to do? The German company BioNTech, which helped to make the Pfizer COVID vaccine, halted a colorectal mRNA vaccine trial amid safety concerns. Eli Lilly's Mounjaro was approved for cardiovascular treatment. Gap shares jumped with a new veteran CEO appointed to run the Old Navy division there. And from the bits and bobs file over the weekend, Walmart is paying $50 million to settle federal claims it filed fake painkiller prescriptions written by corrupt doctors. And some of the largest music publishers have filed a blockbuster lawsuit against Anthropic, the California-based AI software maker. It came late on Friday, and it's one of the largest and most blatant ongoing thefts of intellectual property in history, according to units of Sony Music and Warner Music who filed the suit in federal court in Northern California. And as for the week ahead, well, we're looking at earnings from Broadcom, Michael Dell's Dell Technology, the athletic apparel company Lululemon. And of course, this is jobs week once again. So we're going to get JOLTS, which is the job openings. We're going to get the ADP, the private jobs report. Of course, we'll get the weekly jobs report on Thursday. And the big one comes up on Friday, and that is the non-farms government jobs report for the month of August. But that's not till next Friday at 8:30 in the morning Eastern. John Terrett, 77 WABC News.
1: Now at the closing bell on Friday, the Dow lost 9 points. S&P 500 fell 19. The Nasdaq dropped 138 points. We're just getting started on this early Monday morning. A whole lot more to get to as we work our way up. 6 o'clock hour, Sid and Friends in the morning. A legendary local TV anchor signs off for the last time. What kind of sicko leaves dogs to die in a Bronx basement? And a Long Island real estate agent has found a unique way to sell homes. We'll get to those stories and more right after this.
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6: The Dolly Parton funeral was on Friday. She was laid to rest. It was a private funeral, just friends and family. Dolly Parton died last Tuesday from cancer at the age of 80. A shooting at a rave in Switzerland has left one person dead and five injured. Police say they're still looking for suspects. Police spokesperson Bernard Grazier said that we don't know if it's one, if it's several persons, if they are on the run in a vehicle or by foot. Police say they still don't have a clear motive. Switzerland enacted strict gun control rules in 2019. And Labor Day weekend is getting close, and the AAA is out with some predictions. Travelers facing higher costs and heavier traffic this year. AAA says the average airfare is up to $750, while hotel bookings have jumped 9%. Elliot Goshman, Worldwide News Network.

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9: Yes, that's me. Good morning. It is Monday, August 31st. Your forecast from the 77 WABC Weather Center. Mix of sun and cloud. Today it's going to be humid. Could see an afternoon thunderstorm. The high 79, and then tonight and overnight, mostly cloudy, rain possible, low 71, and then hotter and more humid for Tuesday. Thunderstorms possible in the afternoon, high 85. If you're walking out the door with us right now, so happy you are, 69 cloudy in Mamaroneck up in Westchester. It's 70 and cloudy in Metuchen over in New Jersey. And it's 69 and cloudy right outside our Midtown studios. Time for traffic, transit. Here's Jill Nolan.
10: All right, Noam, on the Southern State Parkway on the westbound side from the Apple Bank traffic desk, we've got delays. Again, as we've been telling you, coming into Brewer Boulevard, Guy Brewer Boulevard, that accident, the two left lanes are going to be out. So, again, you've got that delay. Now, other than that, we're not doing too badly. If you're traveling on the Jersey Turnpike, the off-ramp to the Garden State Parkway, that one is out of the way. But we do have a pretty major problem at Newark Airport. And, again, one of the ramps at Level 3, this would be the Terminal B arrivals area, there is a bad accident involving a shuttle bus. Now, in the process of getting that out of the way. Still delays, though, as you travel there. And then we're also looking at big subway problems this morning. The short version, disruptions on the A, the C, the B, the D. Again, urgent repair work going on. Use the 1, 2, and 3 as an alternate. And alternate side of the street parking rules and regulations are in effect in all five boroughs. We're doing very well as you're coming inbound LIE, northern, southern. Really nothing there to worry about. And like I said, mass transit other than the subways on or close. 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I'm Joe Nolan with traffic on Talk Radio 77 WABC.
9: WABC News Time 540. Kitee Tong is like ageless, right? I feel like she's been on TV forever, and she has 40 years of reporting in the New York City area, and she was still anchoring over at WPIX 11 for a number of years. Well, last night, the Emmy Award-winning anchor announced her retirement. Last night was her last newscast that you'll ever see her on.
11: You know, I've been overwhelmed by the outpouring good wishes from you, our viewers. Yes, this is my last broadcast. I am finally retiring. I'm very happy about that, but I find it tough to say goodbye to all of you. I can't tell you how grateful I am for your love and support through all my ups and downs for close to 50 years in this town.
9: That's amazing. Amazing that you can last that long. San Francisco, Sacramento, those were her early markets, but most of her career was right here in the Big Apple. She's in the New York Broadcasters Association of Hall of Fame. She's won a whole bunch of Emmy Awards.
11: You know, people have been asking me, what are you going to do next? Well, I really don't know, but that's part of the fun, isn't it? I do like to travel more and do more of what I already do in my favorite city. More Broadway shows, more going to great restaurants with friends. And who are all these people? More walking in Central Park, that kind of thing, you know?
9: Yeah, everybody should look that good. She's 79 years old. So, again, last night was the final newscast.
11: So it's farewell for now. And thank you from the bottom of my heart for making this journey wonderful. And for the final time, that does it for us on the Pix 11 News at 10. Stay tuned for New York Nightcap. Coming up. Thank you. Oh, my goodness. Oh my goodness. Yeah. I don't have a vase big enough for this.
9: Good luck to you, Heidi. 542. Let's head out to Long Island, where students are back on the campus of Hofstra University as professors prepare for a potential strike over a contract dispute with the school. Now, the strike was supposed to happen today. It's been pushed off. It may happen tomorrow. There's no agreement yet between the union that represents the professors and the college itself. There are freshmen on the campus who are hoping to start class today.
2: It would definitely be weird to start the college experience like that.
3: I guess it's a little bit nerve-wracking because we haven't had college classes before, so it's just a bit of a bump in the road. But overall, I'm not too nervous
9: now,
3: about it.
9: Now, the dispute is between the Hofstra chapter of the American Association of University Professors, that's their union, and the university. It centers on a new contract with the union pointing to compensation money. Healthcare is the major sticking points, and they say they can't come to a deal just yet.
4: If we're getting paid less than what inflation is, and we have increasing healthcare costs every year, and the university is looking to cut the healthcare benefits, you know, it's just a negative contract, and that's why we haven't settled yet.
9: And that's why they voted last month to authorize this strike. Now, again, they pushed it off till Tuesday, where they'd walk off the job if no deal is in place, and you have some upperclassmen, they're worried about this as well, especially seniors who are hoping to graduate. They don't want it to be pushed off past the timeline in early May.
5: I'm kind of worried because I don't want there to be either administration teaching classes or lose instructional time online.
9: Yeah.
5: You know, it could really impact graduation.
9: Yeah, who can blame them? Hofstra, by the way, saying last night that negotiations remain active with the union. From Long Island, let's head up to White Plains in Westchester, where police investigating after a newborn was found abandoned in a grocery store restroom yesterday. Police were called Sunday morning to the ShopRite. That's the one in City Center in the shopping complex there. After the infant was found in the women's room, officers rushed that infant to White Plains Hospital, where the baby's doing okay. And as they did, they're reminding the public that New York has a safe haven law, which is designed to prevent baby tragedies. Under that law, an infant less than 30 days old can be left at a safe haven that includes a hospital, police station, fire station, with no questions asked. 544 out to Queens, where a man who survived a brutal subway attack almost exactly a year ago is back in the hospital today, this time after being found badly injured on the tracks in Queens. The victim's wife says she's convinced that this time her husband, 67-year-old David Williams, was pushed onto the tracks. He's in intensive care today, fractured skull on a ventilator, being found badly injured on the tracks. Now, police aren't exactly sure what happened. There's a thought that maybe he fell onto the tracks, but she says no way. She says someone must have shoved him.
6: What I think is that someone pushed him. The money was not there, so he was probably robbed.
12: How much?
6: $500.
9: David Williams is a musician. He was heading home from a recording studio when she got the call that he had fallen or was pushed onto the tracks. He had hundreds of dollars on him. That money is missing now, and so she wants to know exactly what took place.
6: They have the footage. So the footage from the platform, it can tell what happened.
9: Now, the wild part of this story is in September of 2025, David Williams was viciously attacked at the Lexington Avenue 59th Street stop. He survived that. Now he's back in the hospital in bad shape again. And here's his wife saying enough is enough.
6: This is an epidemic that we are suffering in New York City, that the platforms are unattended. I feel that we are living in a time that there is no respect for life.
9: Yeah, so police say they are investigating to figure out if it was a shove or if he somehow maybe fainted and fell onto the tracks. In a moment, we'll tell you about an interesting real estate agent out on Long Island and the way he's getting people to buy homes from him. We'll get into that story in just a moment. But first, 546, let's head over to the 77 WABC Sports Desk. And here's Justin Ella.
13: 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Start out in the Bronx. Austin Wells homered twice in a 9-run eighth inning. Eliot Ramos had a 3-run homer in the fifth, and the Yankees widened their lead in the AL wildcard race and clinched the season series against the Red Sox. Big 16-1 victory yesterday. It was the seventh time a Yankees player homered twice in an inning, and Wells is the sixth player to achieve the feat. Paul Goldschmidt also homered in the eighth. Jose Caballero, he started a shortstop for rookie George Lombard Jr., and he launched a 3-run drive of his own. Yankees took control of a scoreless game of the 5-run fifth after center fielder Zdane Rafaela's glove was determined to be on the grass when he caught Jazz Chisholm Jr.'s sinking liner. trapping the ball and resulting in a hit. A Red Sox challenge, but the call was upheld. New York starter Will Warren allowed Nick Sogard's RBI single in the eighth among six hits in seven-plus innings. The Yankees won for the 10th time in 14 games and scored their most runs this season. They also finished with 18 hits for their second-highest total this year. Up next for the Yanks, Elmer Rodriguez opens a three-game series against the Angels tonight. First pitch from Anaheim is scheduled for 9:38 p.m. In Queens, Mets got doubled up on by the Astros. The final score 6-3. He did have consecutive homers by Francisco Lindor and Juan Soto in the first inning. Mets two first batters of the game. Marked the fifth time New York's first two batters went deep, and the first time since October 2022 when Brandon Nimmo, Lindor, and Jeff McNeil went back-to-back-to-back against the Washington Nationals. Mets rookie Zach Thornton allowed two runs and struck out five in five innings. Up next for the Mets, Robert Stock pitches tonight in Tampa against the Rays. First pitch from Tampa scheduled for 6:40 p.m. And let's head to the tennis court out in Queens, the U.S. Open. Novak Djokovic is out of the U.S. Open after a first-round defeat to Mariano Navone yesterday. For last night, I should say, losing 7-6, 5-7, 4-6, 6-2, 6-1 in a marathon match that lasted 4 hours and 36 minutes. It was the longest opening match of a Grand Slam in Djokovic's career and became his earliest exit in two decades, I should say, dating back to the 2006 Australian Open. 39-year-old had never lost in the first round at the U.S. Open. Record holder with 24 major titles, threw up at least once and later appeared to be cramping when he grabbed at his left foot. He wasn't in good shape. Djokovic swallowed pills brought to him by a doctor and had his lower back massaged during a medical timeout between the fourth and fifth sets. He grimaced after several shots, registering 70 unforced errors in a painful performance.
12: He's an old man at this point for tennis, anyway.
13: Yeah, but why are you playing in the damn thing? You're not having any fun out there.
12: No, he didn't look like he was having a good
13: time.
12: My
13: God. I mean, it sounded more like torture than it did anything else. Holy crap. Yeah. I mean, you know, I hear a lot of athletes say, you know, I hang it up when the second I stop having fun. And if you're not having fun at the U.S. Open, why are you playing in it, man?
12: Well, exactly.
13: Exactly. And you already have 24 majors. It's like,
12: you know. Time to retire.
13: Yeah, you got enough. So, yeah. Anyway, that's your Sports Gnome, sponsored by Pete Morgan of Peerless Boilers. 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Peerless Boilers, the world's best built boilers. I'm Justin Ellick on 77 WABC.
12: Thank you very much, Justin. Time for traffic, transit. Here's Joe Nolan.
10: All right, Noam, from the Apple Bank traffic desk, as you travel on the southern state on the westbound side, right of Brewer Boulevard, we still have that accident. The two left lanes are going to be out of service at this point. Now, if you're heading to Newark Airport, this will be a big deal. If you know the roadways there, they are a mess all the time, and Terminal B Level 3 arrivals is closed. That because of an accident with a shuttle bus. They're still in the process of getting that out of the way. Port Authority police are on the scene, and I'm sure that this is going to be a little while longer before they get that cleared. Now, the rest of the roadways in pretty good shape in New Jersey. No real major problems. If you're on Route 130 at Columbus Road in Florence, all lanes are closed there with a downed utility pole, but that's way south. Other than that, we're looking pretty good. Subways now, we do have some big problems now. Big disruptions on the A, the C, the B, and the D. Some urgent track repair work going on. Use the 1, 2, and 3 as alternates, at least in Midtown. Also, the downtown C's will run express from 125 to Columbus Circle. The B is on the M from 50th to 63rd. There is no B service in Upper Manhattan or in the Bronx. And New Jersey Transit trains now on the coastline. The 644 out of Long Branch due in New York at 8:14. That has been canceled, and alternate side is in effect. 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I'm Joe Nolan with traffic on Talk Radio 77 WABC.
12: WABC News Time 551. Let's go out to Brooklyn, where the search is on for an alleged rapist there. Police say a man ambushed a woman, shoved her to the ground, sexually assaulted her in the street in Park Slope. This was about 3 a.m. Saturday morning. The attack took place 15th Street near 5th Avenue. Police say this person they're looking for approached a 38-year-old woman from behind and assaulted her right in front of a business that thankfully had some cameras rolling.
14: It usually seems like a very safe area. I let my daughter walk everywhere. Yeah, like I'm really shocked to hear that.
15: The right person might know that person, you know, but it's just like, ugh, that's terrible. That's disgusting.
12: Yeah, those are neighbors who say this kind of thing doesn't normally happen in Park Slope. The victim says she did not know the man who attacked her, which is why police are asking for help identifying him, putting the video out.
16: It's a safe neighborhood and everything, so I think it's awful. You know, what could I really think about it? It happens, unfortunately, and I don't know, hopefully someone spots him and, you know, they take care of him.
14: I hope they find this guy and that the victim is doing okay.
12: Police have put up flyers in the neighborhood describing what happened, hoping that it'll jog someone's memory. Maybe they saw something on Saturday night into, rather, Friday night into Saturday morning. 552 from Brooklyn up to the Bronx, where two dogs are recovering after they were rescued from what animal advocates described as horrific living conditions inside the basement of a Bronx apartment building. New York City Second Chance Rescue says the dogs named Ren and Stimpy were found surrounded by urine feces after their owner became terminally ill and then allegedly left them there just to die. This, according to the rescue group, they found them in squalid conditions. And, well, here they describe exactly what the dogs look like.
17: Just heartbreaking to see the one in, you know, so matted and filthy. You really couldn't even tell that it was a dog. He was just a big fur. He had to be in so much pain.
12: Yeah, the rescue organization says the matting had become widespread, tightly around the dog's foot and leg, cut into his skin. Had a deep wound.
17: He has a terrible wound on his paw, so just a little bit longer and he could have lost that.
12: Yeah, but the good news is both dogs taken directly to an emergency animal hospital for treatment after the rescue, and they're going to be okay.
17: They are feeling so much better. No more fleas. They're so happy.
12: Yeah, so Ren and Stimpy expected to continue to receive treatment while their long-term care needs are evaluated. No word when they'll be put up for adoption. WABC News Time 554. There was a contest held yesterday for a Zohran Mamdani look-alike. Well, there's a lot of people. I see this when you, I don't know, maybe you notice this. There's a lot of people who look like Zohran Mamdani with that beard and black hair. And so there was a lot of people who showed up in Washington Square Park yesterday to take part in this contest. Now, maybe this isn't such a great radio story because you want to see what they look like, but just take my word for it. The guy who won this contest looked pretty much exactly like Zohran Mamdani, like you would have thought maybe it was him.
18: Yeah, I just put on my regular garb and I took a shower and I kissed my wife and I said, you know, I'm going to the park to be with the people today and hopefully everybody has a good time. Nixon 5! Nixon 5!
12: The prize was $100, which is enough for 33 bus rides, as that was what they suggested at this contest. And we'll end with this story. Lisa G., my good buddy, turned me on to this one. A Nassau County real estate agent writes songs about the properties he's selling, and then he turns them into music videos that show off the homes. And he's become incredibly popular. Here he sings about a house that he's selling in the Rockaway.

0: last name.
1: That's pretty great, right? Yeah, he's selling a lot of homes, apparently. Coming up on 5:57, time for traffic, transit. Here's Joe Noah.
2: All right, Noah, again, as you head out there this morning, we've got a lot better on the roads, at least at this point. We have a lot more volume out there this morning as we have had over the last. A lot of teachers go back to school today. So, again, especially apparently in New Jersey, it's mainly like that. But, again, as you travel out on the 82, 82, 87, 78, no reported problems. Same thing on the Parkway and the New Jersey Turnpike. We look to be in pretty good shape. If you're heading out onto the inbound side of the LIE, northern, southern, all three good. That earlier accident on the Belt Parkway by Brewer Boulevard, that has now been cleared up and out of the way. Now, we continue to have this problem. Terminal B, level 3 arrivals at Newark Airport. That shuttle bus accident is still being cleared. And then the big problem this morning is out on the subways. Major disruptions on the A, the C, the B, and the D. Urgent repair work going on. You can use the 1, 2, and 3 as an alternate. So, again, big disruptions on the A, the C, the B, and the D. And alternate side is in effect today. 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I'm Joe Nolan with traffic on Talk Radio 77 WABC.
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3: Let's do it, Noam Layden. No Sid Rosenberg this morning, and Tuesday. Or tomorrow morning, I should say. Sid's still out in Vegas at the Republican Jewish Coalition conference, and he is set to speak tomorrow morning Pacific time, 12:15 p.m. Sid will be speaking. So he's getting ready for his big speaking engagement tomorrow in Vegas, and that means you get to fill in a crew this morning. The boss man, John Catsimatidis, will be here. I'm looking at Michael Cohen out in the newsroom. I'm looking at Jake Novak as well. So we'll have you covered this morning in the way of guests. We'll talk to Peter King at some point. Hank Shinkoff will stop by as well. Alan Dershowitz will be here with the crew. We'll talk to Vito Fisella and probably a cast of others. It's all coming up, Sid and Friends in the Morning on a Monday morning. Noam Layden coming at you in just a few short moments.
1: I can't wait. We are out of here on this Monday morning. We'll do it all over again tomorrow morning, 5 a.m., but don't go anywhere now. Yep, a special edition of Sid and Friends in the Morning is up next.

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9: I'm Michael Wallace. The search is on for any more survivors of the flash flooding in the Grand Canyon. News Nation's Bennett Haberly says at least one person was killed.
10: The National Park Service is still trying to locate 15 people who were unaccounted for and feared missing. They are asking for information, trying to help locate them, including hikers or backpackers who were in that area or camping and had camping reservations within the national park. They're asking for those who have that information to come forward.
9: 62 survivors were airlifted out of the canyon. In Nepal, rescuers are using bulldozers to reach workers who may be trapped in hydropower plant tunnels after last week's flash flooding. At least 900 workers at a dozen hydropower projects are missing. In all, 4,700 people in the region are missing, and the death toll now tops 900. Forecasters are keeping an eye on a tropical system off the coast of Baja California that could strengthen into a rare hurricane for Southern California next week. Here's News Nation meteorologist Kai Goldberg.
11: Heavy rain, extreme humidity here in Southern California. There's a chance that we could see some flooding by that time, especially in some burn scar areas. That takes us from late Sunday once again into the following Monday, where we'll see a chance for some of those showers that will continue to linger. So this is going to be quite interesting.
9: The storm could become a hurricane Friday or Saturday. The last tropical storm to make landfall in Southern California was in 1939. The United Arab Emirates says it has intercepted an Iranian drone after Iran and the U.S. traded their first shots in over a month over the weekend. President Trump told Fox News last night.
12: And they're a failing nation right now. And at the right point, we'll either win or they'll do something. But, you know, I don't mind winning, just winning. That I don't need a signature and a piece of paper.
9: Trump again claimed Iran's navy has been wiped out. The renewed fighting pushed oil prices up 3%. The Massachusetts jury at Lindsey Clancy's murder trial gets back to work this morning. The Massachusetts mother is accused of strangling her three children. She claims she was suffering from postpartum psychosis and was not criminally responsible. Jury consultant Susan Constantine finds it reassuring that the jury has already asked the judge questions about some of the evidence.
13: I actually love what they're doing. They are literally saying, hey, we're going to solve this. We're going to figure this out. And that's telling me they are very busy. They're not messing around, and they've worked together to saying this is what we need for us to do our job.
9: Rescuers are searching for 18 people who are still missing after a ferry capsized off the course of northern Cyprus. At least 8 people were killed. The ferry was carrying 267 passengers and crew on its way to Turkey at the time. On Wall Street, futures lower. Dow futures are down 74 this morning. NASDAQ futures down 21. 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

0: It's Jake Novak. I'm Michael Cohen, soon to be joined by John Catsimatidis. We're in for Sid Rosenberg on Sid and Friends in the Morning. A heck of a lot to talk about. Where is Sid? Sid's actually on location at an event that is actually very important news-wise, tonight especially. He is at the Republican Jewish Coalition convention event in Las Vegas. And the reason why I say that's super important right now today, or at least later tonight, is that Vice President J.D. Vance, whose relationship with the Jewish community, his outlook on Israel has been dicey, especially for a Republican, he is going to speak at this event tonight. And the reason why there's even a little bit more drama here is that speech, folks, is going to be closed to the press. They're asking people not to record it. About 1,000 people.
1: Which you know that no one's going to listen to.
0: Yeah,
1: that
0: I know.
1: One, right?
0: Good luck
1: the
0: with
1: that. The
0: second
1: that you tell somebody not to do it, then they're doing it.
0: Michael Cohen always knows which rules are going to be broken right away.
1: I
0: think that you strategized that beforehand. So Sid, who's obviously going to be one of those people in the room, I don't think he's going to record it necessarily, but he'll certainly be a great, reliable reporter for us later on to tell us what happens.
1: I'm going to take a dollar bet on that one.
0: Okay, what's that?
1: He's going to record.
0: Oh, you think he's going to record it? Okay.
1: Yeah. Well, come on, we're talking about Sid, for God's sake.
0: He's going to record it in his head, that's for sure, and he'll have plenty to tell us about. So that's why you're hearing me, Jake Novak, and Michael Cohen on the mic. Again, John Catsimatidis, our owner-operator, will be joining us in a moment. But right now, the developing breaking news throughout the world is after a month of quiet, we're back to fighting, not full on fighting. We had one attack, the U.S. hitting some missile launchers in Iran earlier yesterday. And then the Iranians trying to retaliate, because their attempt to retaliate was a complete failure. But now, you know, this isn't a complete panic because we've got oil prices at $86 a barrel. If we were going into full on war, Michael, we'd be at 90, 95, 100 already. So
1: yeah, it would exceed 100.
0: Yeah.
1: You know, it's crazy if you think about how quickly the price of a barrel goes up on the commodity exchange.
0: Right.
1: Right. It goes up like a rocket ship, and then it
0: comes
1: slowly
0: down like
1: drifts down like a feather,
0: yeah,
1: is right.
0: Yeah, so that's exactly right. But in all fairness, and I'm not talking about the investors necessarily, but if you're a gas station owner and you got to buy this stuff at the, you know, he has to sell it to you at the price that he bought it at until that tank is empty, until he can refill it. I get it.
1: The market, the oil market, and John obviously knows this better than most, but the oil market is based like a commodity, no different than gold or silver or, I don't know, pork bellies.
0: Yeah.
1: So they're buying it on futures. That's why the price comes down like a feather, because they'll go out 30, 60, 90 days on the commodity exchange. And again, nobody knows that better than John. So once he's ready to sit there and to give a lecture on oil pricing.
2: I am back. Tell the payroll department I don't get paid today. I was 5 minutes late. 7 minutes late.
0: Wow.
2: Whatever.
0: Is that how it works at the supermarket?
2: I don't know. I mean,
0: Do you dock the pay on? So you talked about pork bellies, and we talked about oil. More, what is the deal on frozen concentrated orange juice? Sorry, that's a Trading Places reference.
1: But. Yeah, I truly don't know the answer. All I do know is that they say that it's not great for you.
0: Yeah. Oh my goodness. Michael Cohen and I off at the air. We're talking about Johnny Dangerously a few minutes ago. Now we've got Trading Places.
1: There's definitely something wrong with the two of us together.
0: Yeah, if you're between the ages of 50 and 65, I think
1: this is what
0: you
1: we
0: love
1: live
0: our
1: for.
0: Movies. Yeah,
1: this
0: you
1: is
0: love
1: what
0: our
1: we
0: movies.
1: Live for.
0: But all kidding aside, so you had President Trump posting an AI-generated animated picture of Karg Island, and this is in the words of President Trump on his own True Social post, Karg Island being blown to smithereens. Obviously, the president is losing a lot of patience with Iran, although I do think that his wait and squeeze, I'm going to trademark that, his wait and squeeze strategy was also working, because we're seeing panic buying in Iran. I talked about it all weekend on my shows here on WABC. So maybe it is working, but I guess they felt they needed to take out these launchers too.
1: So, you know, I've had obviously private conversations with the president, and I'm going to actually let the listeners in on some of the things that we talked about. One was Iran. I asked him, how are things going? Are you losing patience with them? And he goes, I have all day. Mm. I can sit and wait them out. It's they who have no time. And he goes, if we wait a week, a month, 6 months, he goes, I don't care. Why? Because we're winning. He goes, they have nothing. They have no army. They have no navy. He goes, we took out their entire leadership. We don't even know who the leadership really is today, because Nobody's really left. They're all running around. So that's what's making it difficult to come up with a final deal, is because one, you're speaking to so-and-so, and then you find out that the person's not even alive anymore, or they fled to the mountains, so he's not even sure who's the one making the decision. He goes, I can wait all day.
0: Yeah, even Nazi Germany, after Hitler killed himself, had a very designated leader that we could deal with. His name was Admiral Dönitz. And we worked with him very... At one point, he wanted a negotiated peace, and we said no, unconditional.
1: Yes, surrender. Alongside of General Cupcake.
0: yeah, Admiral Dönitz, I know. When I was first learning about it, I got really hungry. But Admiral Dönitz was someone we could speak to. We don't know... And by the way, it's been 6 months. Mutaba Khamenei has not released any, let alone any, no video, no audio. And all of his statements, and I'm making air quotes here, all of his statements are these printed out statements with his name on them. I mean, he can't even make an audio message. That's really fishy. I'm sorry. It's extremely fishy.
2: Something is rotten somewhere.
0: Yeah.
2: I watched President Trump last night on Fox. He was a special edition of he just called up and says, I want to come on.
0: It was a Trey Gowdy. I think it was Trey Gowdy.
2: Yeah, 9 o'clock last night. And I talked to him afterwards. And he was excellent. He was excellent last night. And, he seemed to, but the one discussion we had is that the 4 years that he was on the beach in between, he became a lot smarter. He realized what the heck is going on in this country. He realized what the heck is going on in this world. And those 4 years made him a lot, lot smarter. And he's going to do what he has to do. But especially this $55 billion deal with Venezuela.
0: Yeah.
2: This is the biggest oil deal anybody has ever made in their lives. And I bet you that I don't know the details in it. I don't know if anybody knows the details in it. But I bet you that part of it is for the payment for the United States cost of freeing Venezuela.
0: Yeah, and also absorbing many of their immigrants, their illegal immigrants.
2: Yeah, it's going to be a good deal for Venezuela. It's going to be a great deal for America. And that's what it is. No other president is that capable and that smart of making a deal like that.
1: You know, John, when I used to sit with the president in the office on at the tower, Trump Tower on the 26th floor, I'll never forget, he was so angry. He was so angry after Iran, Iraq. Why? Because we never took the oil. And he always used to say, to the victor go the spoils. He goes, why didn't we just take the oil? And you know what? That's what he's doing now. His feeling is there's a value to that liquid gold. And you know what? The United States has been spending money protecting everybody forever.
2: Everybody.
1: And so...
2: And NATO thinks we... And European community thinks we owe them money. NATO thinks we owe them money. The deficit is $40 trillion. Well, we use that money protecting them. So where's our payback?
0: And
2: that's what he's doing with Canada, too.
0: That's right.
2: You know, I love the Canadian people. I love them. You know, they're Americans. They're Americans. They're us. But they got to realize that things are going to have to be equal. And that, you know, the United States has to get their portion of the action. And they're going to get their portion of the action. What the president mentioned last night was their biggest trading partner, like $60 billion, was Texas.
0: Yeah. So I tell you, I love Canada too, John, but as you know, I've been begging my parents to move back to the United States. My parents moved to Canada 30 years ago. My father's an academic there, retired just now. And I'm begging them to come back, not because they haven't had a great life there. It's just that it's changed so much in the last few years, and I'm begging them to come back. But the one thing about the Venezuelan oil deal that I think to me is the most important thing is we get to decide now who buys Venezuelan oil, who gets to buy it, which makes our sanctions power exponentially stronger. Also, the Venezuelan oil infrastructure has been allowed to go to hell under Hugo Chavez. Yeah, go to pot. And it's $65 billion.
2: It went to the pot dealers.
0: it's 65 billion barrels.
2: And then
0: of
2: Trump
0: crude
2: got criticized for knocking out those boats full of pot full of marijuana, full of fentanyl that are coming to America.
0: Yeah,
2: I mean, coming to America to kill our kids.
0: Yeah.
2: I want to know all these Democrats. You know, Mike Pence said it right on my show a couple of weeks ago. What did he say? He says, you know, the Republicans might be doing a few things wrong, but the Democrats have completely lost their minds.
0: Well, what about the isolationist Republicans who say, why are we fighting wars in Iran when we're supposed to protect here in the United States? And then when we do protect our borders with these attacks on the drug boats, they're also upset, which just proves the lie of that argument. They're just anti-Trump.
1: Look, first of all, I want to begin by saying that I'm a dual citizen. I only became Canadian about 8 months ago.
2: Listen,
1: I did it as an escape route, by the way.
2: I love Canadian. The Canadian people are great people.
0: Yeah. Yeah.
2: They're us.
1: My family all lives there, too.
2: And you know what else the president said last night? He said the Canadian people have made a mistake. They're not a state. And even though he was joking around, they're going to be the 51st state. They're not a state. That means you can't trade with the United States as being a state and have they make all the profits and we get the losses.
0: Yeah.
2: And it's the same thing with Europe. See, the American people have to realize that these tariffs, all we're doing is straightening out the budget and straightening out Well, if we bring in Mercedes-Benz and there's no tariffs on it originally, and we send over their Chevrolets and they want to charge 50% tariffs, yeah, que pasa? Yeah. What the hell's going on here?
0: So this is Cold War era stuff.
1: This is Cold War economics.
2: Yeah. This is Cold War economics. Yeah. All that the president is one of the smartest guys we had, a businessman in the White House, and he wants the American people to be even, Stephen, because the $40 trillion is only because of we helping the world. We're helping NATO. We're helping the European community. We're helping everybody. And you know what we get in return? Ungats! and let me finish.
1: Saying a word.
2: And also, all these Democrats, and I was a Democrat. I was a Bill Clinton Democrat. And I'll tell you about it, by the way. I had lunch with Rahm Emanuel on Saturday.
1: Why?
2: And I'll talk to you about it. Why?
1: Why?
2: I was invited by a friend.
1: All right.
0: Yeah.
2: Dennis Meehl. It was his home. Dennis Meehl, I was his best man at his wedding. He invited to his home, says, John, please come. So I came.
1: All right.
2: What's wrong with that? And look, we'll talk about that separately. But the reason for a $40 trillion deficit is we've been funding the whole world. And you know what the whole world's telling us? They're telling us, ungats, they're not thankful. They're not thankful. Yeah. We have the deficit. We're paying them interest on the money because we're lending them the money, and we're giving them the money. We're giving them the money. We're giving them the protection, and they're buying our bonds and we're paying them back.
0: They're lending us money with the money we give.
2: So I want every American listening to this. We got a million Americans listening. Could be maybe more. This is the A team. they got to realize that there's a reason for all this and not just to be stupid.
0: Yeah. The days of getting a participation, you don't get a participation trophy anymore for being on our side like it was in the Cold War. And
1: wait. So you're telling me that the Gaylord Fokker Award no longer exists?
0: The Gaylord Participation Trophy. Yeah. I mean, we were giving these countries incredible favored status because we needed them to be on our side during the Cold War. The Cold War has been over for almost 40 years. And President Trump is the first president to come in and say, we need to refinance this deal. We need to refinance. We need to refi, Michael Cohen, our real estate guy.
1: Well, then he would turn around and he would task me to go refinance.
0: Yeah.
1: It's, by the way, $40 trillion. I want everyone listening just to think about that. It's what? 40 with 15 zeros behind it, if I'm not mistaken. $40 trillion. You know who has to pay that back? It's not us. We're past our prime at this point. It's our children, grandchildren, and the future generations. This is an astronomical number when, what, more than 50 cents of every single dollar that's earned is going simply just to pay interest to somebody else. So good for Trump to figure out where. Do I think that $30 billion is a start? Absolutely. Is it getting us anywhere? It's like the pimple on the backside of a hippo when you talk about $40 trillion. That $30 billion, by the way, doesn't even pay the interest.
0: Yeah. I have worse news for you, Michael Cohen. It's a lot more than $40 trillion.
1: You know you're terrible to be around in the morning?
0: It's a lot worse than $40 trillion.
1: I'm trying to sit here.
2: I'm going to tell you why it's a lot worse, and you're 100% right. And I'm going to tell all the American people out there why it's a lot worse. Because all the money we were taking in for Social Security originally the Social Security money was money that the government held in an account for the American people.
1: Yep, they take it
2: and
1: out
2: then
1: of your paycheck.
2: All of a sudden, and you got to look up and who did it, what administration did it, because I know the truth is I don't remember what they did. It says, oh, we're going to use that money. Because the United States is good for the money to pay them Social Security without leaving the money in escrow. And what is the debt? It's $40 trillion for the deficit plus the Social Security debt.
0: More than that. Also, all the pension money that we owe all these federal workers, which is not calculated. So we owe a lot more than $40 trillion. And, of course, there's going to be a reckoning for this. I spoke with Anthony Scaramucci here at WABC.
2: He was there on Saturday's
0: Friday.
2: Breakfast.
0: Oh, he
2: and
0: was.
2: He was there, and Anthony Scaramucci was there at the lunch. We had about 10 people for lunch with
0: Rahm Emanuel. Yeah, so I was talking to him about
2: and
0: it.
2: And he said he's running for president, by the way.
0: Rahm, not Anthony Scaramucci.
1: Good luck to him.
2: And the fact is, he's a smart guy, but again, I'm sitting here with two Jews, right? And again, he's Jewish, and Josh Shapiro is Jewish. Will the Democratic Party allow them to be the nominee
1: Not a chance.
0: No, and I think one of the things the DNC is going to try to do is to get Rahm, Josh Shapiro, and J.B. Pritzker, all three Jewish men, to run so that their excuse can be, oh, they split the vote for that kind of support.
2: Yeah, then that's a smart answer.
0: And I think they're going to try to get them all to run.
2: Besides that, Carville was on over the weekend, and Carville says that 2028 is the day of reckoning for the Democratic Party, or 2026 right now, a day of reckoning. Now, Carville hasn't spoken to me in 2 years. Mm. Why? Because I refused to give him any money 2 years ago. Because of the fact he's a friend, and I always took care of money for 2 years ago, he was a stupid Democrat. Now he's smarter. Yeah. He realizes. He apologized to me, by the way.
0: Okay.
2: He apologized to me and says, John, I realize you were smarter than me at that time.
0: Well, the LSU football season is about to get started, so he's not going to pay attention to you after that.
2: They lost their minds.
0: Yeah. They have.
2: And the Democratic Party has to have that day of reckoning.
0: Yeah. Well, you say you're a Bill Clinton Democrat, but people forget about Bill Clinton. Is that before he became president, he spent 6 years fighting to bring the Democratic Party away from communism. He made it much more pro-capitalist. He told them to start being agnostic about the death penalty, things like that. And he was successful in that. That's why he won that nomination in 1992.
2: And he won two nominations, and still, when people talk, common sense Democrats talk about common sense Democratic presidents, they talk about two people, JFK and Bill Clinton.
0: Yeah. All right, we got to take a break. This is Sit and Friends in the Morning. You're with Jake Novak, Michael Cohen, and John Katzmatidis. We have a lot to get to, including this gang-up job on Natalie Harp and an interview that Michael Cohen did with someone who has exposed a lot of what's going on with this woman. Yet, Michael Cohen knows a lot about being ganged up on if you're for having an association with Donald Trump. Well, now Natalie Harp's going through it. We're going to talk about that when we go.

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1: Well, from the Apple Bank traffic desk, if you're traveling eastbound on the Staten Island Expressway coming into ML King Boulevard, you've got an accident there. Apparently, I'm sorry, ML King Expressway. You've got an accident there. The two left lanes are going to be out of service as you come up to that. We have delays now getting back and on to the Gothels Bridge. Now, other than that, not too bad, at least not yet. Coming inbound on the LIE northern southern states, we look to be pretty much what you'd expect for this time of the morning coming into the Cross Island Parkway. Just a little bit of a delay. And then down on the Belt Parkway, slow traffic getting through Kennedy Airport. If you're in the city on the LIE, heavy already into Queens Boulevard. Inbound on the Gowanus BQE, we're slow coming on up to the Brooklyn Bridge. Now, you can expect disruptions on the A, the C, the B, the D. Urgent track repair going on. The 1, 2, and 3s of the alternate, and that'll be all morning long. And New Jersey Transit, the 644 out of Long Branch, due in New York at 814. That's been canceled. And alternate side of the street parking rules and regulations are in effect. 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I'm Joe Nolan with traffic on Talk Radio 77 WABC.
0: 77 WABC joins Tunnel to Towers Foundation for a special day of tribute, Friday, September 11th. 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
5: Thousands of redheads celebrated themselves in the Netherlands over the weekend.
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7: The annual celebration is in its 20th year, attracting people from dozens of countries. Organizers say they have lots of activities, workshops, and even a bar. Eva Rang Anderson is a member of the organizing team.
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7: It's believed less than 2% of the global population have red hair. Gloria Chapa, Worldwide News Network, New York.
5: It was a major upset at the U.S. Open last night. Novak Djokovic was eliminated in the first round by Mariana Navone in five sets. The match lasted more than 4.5 hours and ended just before midnight. The 39-year-old Djokovic had never lost in the first round of the U.S. Open. Michael Wallace, Worldwide News Network, New York.
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0: before. But the pavement always stayed beneath my feet before.
1: Who's that? Dean Martin? Sounds like Dean Martin saved my early news career. It was 1995. I was working as a producer of a broadcast in Decatur, Illinois, at the ABC station there. And it was Christmas Eve, and I was out of news. It was a one-hour broadcast. There was no news. I was in serious trouble. And then it came over the wire that Dean Martin had passed away, and we had a two-minute and change obituary all ready to go. Dean Martin died to save my young journalism career. No, just kidding. But that is what happened.
2: We have too many deaths lately. Too many. I mean, you know, you see people, you know, and you see people approaching 80 years old and you start to really worry. And you see people approaching 90, 95, you know time is up. Because that switch goes off. That switch goes off. And I forgot the three billionaires that are working on, and maybe we'll have Dr. Michalos on later on, that are working on there's a gene in our system. A gene in our system. Guess what? That turns things on and off. There's a younger part of ourselves within our genes. And that switch stops turning on at the age between 90 and 100.
1: So let me ask the two of you, John Cassavetes and Michael Cohen. Do you believe that some young child walking around here today in America or in another country that's more developed will live to be 150? Is the first 150
2: I would say around? 120 for sure.
1: 120, okay.
2: 120 for sure.
3: I agree with John. They actually believe that right now with AI and with medical technology and the ability to map people's genes, their DNA, deoxyribonucleic acid, which is your structure, that they will be able to prevent all sorts of disease. Look at what they're doing now with pancreatic cancer. Look at what they're doing now with all forms of cancer. They're going to be able to do it. We will see 120. Now, yeah. I said to my wife the other day, I'm not joking, I said, I don't want to live to 120.
1: Yeah.
3: That means you and I would be married for something like 96 years. My ketubah doesn't say say 96
1: years. Is it like a life insurance policy?
3: She turned around, she goes, she says, let me be very clear. She goes, I don't want it either. She goes, you're no prize.
1: Yeah, well, that's another thing. Do we really want to live that long? But I guess, listen, if you have your mental capacities and you're not in pain and you can afford it, sure. But that's a big trifecta.
3: I think it's the last one, which goes back to our previous conversation about being able to afford it, not with a $40 trillion deficit, not when every single year, for example, here in New York, we have unfunded pension liability increasing by $1 billion a year. That's just New York. Imagine what it is around the entire country. We can't afford to live to 120.
2: Well, you know something? Let's worry about it later. I mean, I'd rather live to 120. You know why I want to be around? I want to see my grandkids. I got two beautiful grandkids. I want to see them getting married. I want to

0: seeing my grandkids. I got two beautiful grandkids. I want to see them getting married. I want to see them get educated. And I want to see them living in America. And look, going back to, and then we'll start on Natalie Harp.
1: Yeah.
0: Going back to America, if Harris would have gotten, I tell all my Democratic friends, and very few disagree. I was at the, where was I yesterday? The Hampton Classics. My daughter, I took my daughter, she was all dressed up. I was dressed up with a hat. Mm-hmm. Todd Shapiro was with us, and we got the best parking places in the world. We got a parking place that was right next to the entrance.
1: Oh, you're such a dad. It's a big event, and all you can talk about is the parking.
2: Is the parking space. Could you imagine? Well, sweetheart, you don't have to walk too far. Don't worry about it.
0: And we were sitting at a table, Abe Wellington's table.
1: Okay.
0: And next to me was Wilbur Ross and his wife Hillary, and we had a lot of Democrats at the table. But guess what? They all realize that if Harris would have gotten elected, we would have not have made 275 years. We got 250 in the bag because of Donald Trump, okay? But we would not have made 275 years if she was elected. I mean, have you ever seen...
1: She's thinking about running again. It's clear. She's more and more out of the public, John. Yeah.
0: But the American people have to realize that the Republicans, remember what Mike Pence said, we might be a little bit off. Some of them are a little bit off, okay? We all know that. But the Democrats have lost their mind.
2: When you start seeing people like AOC, who once again, first she was, then she wasn't, then she was, now she wasn't, now she's back again, signing on to the DSA movement. My friends, you know what we're talking about? And they call themselves democratic socialists. They are not. They are jihadists that are coming, that are taking over major, major parts of our government in order to change, in all fairness, the Constitution, to change our democratic republic. And this is the part where Americans have to turn around and say, absolutely not, not under my watch.
1: AOC was at that rally on Friday. Al Sharpton and Martin Luther King III's so-called Protect the Vote rally, which I found to be incredibly egregious, because I want everyone to follow this very quick logic here. The Supreme Court has struck down using race as a criteria to district a congressional district. This is the most liberating thing for black voters in America since the 1964 Civil Rights Act and maybe Reconstruction, because millions of black voters, because of this, have suddenly become swing voters. That's what you want to be. They've been in a feudal system for years. And for people like Sharpton to protest this and Hakeem Jeffries to protest this is very telling, because the only losers in this redistricting thing are them. Feudal black leaders who never had to worry about ever getting reelected or getting support because they were in these districts that were a foregone conclusion. You don't want to be a foregone. I forgot what movie that's from. I hate being a foregone conclusion. You don't want to be a foregone conclusion. And it showed up already this summer in some of the primaries in Tennessee. There was massive black voter participation. Why? Because they were suddenly voting in primaries that mattered. They are a swing vote. But I want to talk about this Natalie Harp thing, because this is getting really ugly. Everyone in the Republican Party, it's not just John Ossoff in Georgia, is deciding that it's fun to make fun of this young woman. All she's doing is doing her job. She's not a political candidate. Her name is Natalie Harp. She's the president's personal assistant. Here's Abdulrahman El-Sayed also jumping on the bash Natalie Harp bandwagon just this weekend.
3: Donald Trump's errand boy. The funny thing is that Donald Trump already has Natalie.
1: Yeah, good for you. But
0: now,
1: also,
0: I mean, look, somebody said that to me over the weekend too. And guess what? This lady, she almost died. Does everybody know the story?
2: I don't think people know.
1: Right?
0: Well, let's tell the story.
2: She had stage 2 bone cancer. Oof. Natalie Harp.
1: Yeah.
2: And Donald Trump, with something that was called the
0: By executive order,
2: the Right to Try Act. Ended up saving her life. Now,

0: anybody who knows somebody, I have a friend whose father received a kidney. They're still close, believing it, to the person who had made the donation.
1: I had a kidney.
0: Oh, I didn't know that, John.
1: 16 years ago, and the lady, Sharla, is a 6-6 match. You know what a 6-6 match? She must have been my twin sister somewhere in my history.
0: Did you ever ask your, you know? You ever ask your father?
1: I mean, no, but I'm talking about, and she used to take care of Margot's dad, and she was a nurse, and when she heard I was sick, she volunteered, and she passed a 6-6 test.
2: Wow. Wow. Very rare.
1: So 16 years later, I'm in perfect shape, and thank you, Sharla,
0: In Natalie's case, the chemotherapy that she was on was failing. And as a result of Trump and the passage of the
1: chemotherapy act, almost always fails. I mean, it's poison they're giving you.
0: Yeah. Yep. Well, she's obviously thankful to him.
1: Very and thankful.
0: As, by the way, who wouldn't be? That's the part that I don't understand. So she writes him, stay strong. I'll always be by your side. She's by his side because of the act that he signed by executive order.
1: She'd be dead.
0: I mean, so I could understand that extended loyalty, but they're exploiting it. They're exploiting the relationship. Why does everything have to become sexual? Why does every single time that somebody is close to him? As you all know, I was close to him. I assure you one thing. It wasn't sexual, right? I mean,
2: no one's alleging that, Michael.
0: Well,
2: don't
0: I appreciate
2: worry.
0: That, Jake Novak. Let me be crystal clear about something. She is loyal to him. He saved her life, plain and simple. And they're exploiting it in order to dirty a relationship so that nobody wants to be around Trump.
2: So you
0: That's
2: had a
0: what
2: scoop.
0: They're hoping.
2: You had a scoop because apparently, according to a guest you had on your podcast, this entire attack on Natalie Harp is being helped by people inside, some of the people inside the White House who are probably, I guess, jealous of her. So this is Michael Cohen with Laura Loomer exposing this.
3: Why do you think Natalie's become such a target? And at what point does legitimate criticism simply become an unfair and a vicious personal attack?
4: Well, Michael, I think what people need to understand is that all of these attacks against Natalie Harp, it's not that they're originating from a Democrat, right? John Ossoff. These attacks are originating from inside the Oval Office, inside the West Wing. President Trump's own staff clearly are leaking personal communications between himself and Natalie Harp, whether they be photographs of Natalie doing her job on President Trump's properties, right, on her trip to Scotland, or these letters that she allegedly wrote to President Trump.
2: Tell us a little bit more about that, Michael.
0: So on my show, my Sunday show, 5 p.m., called When You Know, You Know, I brought on Laura Loomer. Now, to those of you who don't know, Laura Loomer at one point was and still remains extremely close to President Trump. Major, major supporter. And she as well was being accused by many of having a sexual relationship with Donald Trump. I mean, you
2: I
0: know,
2: remember that. I remember that.
0: Yeah. I get it's Don Trump, right? He's not Don Juan DeMarco. He's President Donald J. Trump. And just because he has a young female around him doesn't mean that it has to automatically turn ugly. It doesn't have to turn sexual. She turned around and made a very important point, which is that the fighting, the internal fighting that takes place inside the administration, I suspect it happens in every administration. It's not unique to a Trump administration. People want to step over the next one. When they see the blood in the water, the knives come out even sharper. And that's the saddest part. She's not wrong when she said, how did these pictures get out? These are internal pictures of Natalie doing her job. It is actually those that are leaking those photos and the stories and the post-its and the notes that are giving people like John Ossoff or El Sayed the ammunition within which to take down people like Natalie Harp. Because Laura Loomer was subjected to the same thing. I was subjected to the same thing. As somebody who was close to Trump, you think that all of a sudden, whether it was Democrats or Republicans and the various subpoenas that came at me and the questions that were lobbed at me during the seven different congressional hearings that I was forced to attend, you think that their goal was to really get to the truth? The answer is no. Each side wants their own truth, and they will use anyone and anything within which to take down Trump. And that's the truth.
2: But do we think that they've crossed the line? I mean, will there be some moderate Democrats, some people who don't necessarily support Trump, who will look at this and say, come on, you know, lay off this person, especially with the cancer backstory?
1: Well, I had Fetterman on last week, and I don't know if anybody heard him. He was very, very good.
0: And John Fetterman is that one-off right now in the Democratic Party.
2: Yeah, but he's
0: got
2: to vote like he talks. You know, very often he talks a good game and then doesn't vote the way.
1: Look, let's stay on a point. Let's finish off on Valerie Harp. And then another segment that we will have is about who in the Democratic Party is viable and who's going to get, you know, what about doing that?
2: Yeah, I mean, honestly, I think, and this is why I'm not a political consultant, because I think I would give good advice. I think political consultants give bad advice almost uniformly. But I would think that a Democrat who comes out and says, look, we didn't like Trump that much, but let's not throw the baby out with the bathwater, and let's also not throw out our humanity. We threw out our humanity by going after these innocent people who were just doing their job and implying all this stuff about them. Can't we win an election in another way? And I think that person's poll numbers, even among Democrats, would go up. I really do.
0: Okay. We have to break that down in a totally different way. This is not about Natalie Harp. It's not about Laura Loomer. It's not even about me. It's about the way that politics is run today. Many of the people that are right now running, they have no qualifications. These are like first timers that are out there. They've never held a job. They don't understand. And yet their number one goal is to win an election. That's all that they can. And they will win the election by any means necessary. Jake, do you remember when we were in like grade school and somebody was running for class president in fifth grade? They promised soda and pizza and ice cream every single day. They came and their mom baked some really delicious chocolate chip cookies. Sometimes I dream about them at night. And if you vote for me, I'll give you a chocolate chip cookie.
2: Now I can't think because I'm really hungry. All right, we got to take a break. It's 6:46 a.m. here in New York. It's Sid and Friends in the Morning. It's been taken over by me, Jake Novak, Michael Cohen, and John Katzmatidis. We got a lot more when we come back.

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1: Well, from the Apple Bank traffic desk, if you're coming inbound on the Long Island Expressway, again, a pretty good day until you get into Queens Boulevard. A little bit of slow traffic there up and down the Van Wyck. We're slow coming into the area of Jamaica Avenue, and then also delays on the westbound Belt Parkway getting through Kennedy Airport. Inbound Gowanus BQE 60, make it the Prospect Expressway up to the Brooklyn Bridge, and then southbound from Queens Boulevard on down to the Kosciuszko. Now, on Staten Island, we've got a couple of problems. Eastbound Staten Island Expressway at the Martin Luther King Expressway. You've got an accident at one point. The two left lanes are out. And then Jerseybound Gothels Bridge, a disabled vehicle. That one's in the left lane. Over in Middlesex County, New Jersey, northbound on Route 9, an old bridge at Fairway Lane. There's a vehicle fire. The right lane is out. Again, we continue to have these track bed problems on the subways. Expect disruptions on the A, the C, the B, and the D due to urgent track repair. Again, the 1, 2, and 3 are the alternates for some of you. Now, if you're out on the New Jersey Transit, three trains have been canceled. The 644 out of Long Branch, then the 616 and 755, both out of Jersey Avenue. Both of those canceled. And alternate side of the street parking rules are in effect. 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
3: 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Will start out in the Bronx, Austin Wells. Homer twice in a 9-run eighth inning. Eliot Ramos hit a 3-run homer in the fifth, and the Yankees beat the Red Sox 16-1 to widen their AL wildcard lead and clinch the season series against Boston. Wells became the sixth Yankee to homer twice in an inning. Paul Goldschmidt and Jose Caballero, starting for rookie George Lombard Jr. in his bad knee, also homered. The Yankees broke a scoreless tie with 5 runs in the fifth following an upheld call on Zidane Rafaela's trapped catch. Starter Will Warren allowed 1 run over 7-plus innings as New York set a season high for runs and logged 18 hits, winning for the 10th time, I should say, in 14 games. Elmer Rodriguez, starter, or he does start tonight in a series opener against the Angels out in Anaheim. It's a 9:38 p.m. first pitch out west against the MLB's worst. In Queens, the Mets got doubled up on by the Astros. The final score 6-3. Consecutive homers by Francisco Lindor and Juan Soto. The Mets' first two batters in the first inning marked a highlight for New York. And it marked the fifth time New York's first two batters went deep, and the first time since October 2022 when Brendan Nimmo, Lindor, and Jeff McNeil went back-to-back-to-back against the Washington Nationals. Mets rookie Zach Thornton allowed 2 runs and struck out 5 and 5 innings. Up next for the Mets, Robert Stock pitches tonight in Tampa against the Rays. First pitch from Tampa is scheduled for 6:40 p.m. Let's head to the NFL. Aaron Donald has unretired to sign a 1-year, $20 million Rams deal worth up to $30 million with incentives. Coach Sean McVay said the Rams are taking a, quote, one day at a time to decide if Donald plays in the Week 1 opener against the 49ers in Melbourne, Australia. Donald called his return, quote, a long process. Started 13 to 14 weeks ago, with McVay noting June's Miles Garrett trade spurred talks. And to the tennis court out in Queens, Novak Djokovic was eliminated from the U.S. Open in the first round on a Sunday night, falling to Mariano Navone. The 4-hour, 36-minute marathon was the longest opening match of Djokovic's Grand Slam career and marked his earliest Slam exit since the 2006 Australian Open. A 39-year-old, 24-time major champion who had never lost in the U.S. Open's first round battled physical distress throughout, vomiting, cramping, and receiving lower back treatment and medication during a fourth set medical timeout. Plagued by 70 unforced errors, Djokovic lost shortly before midnight. Early exit there for the great Novak Djokovic. 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
12: 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No.

0: I can't believe she's dead. She was such a wonderful woman.
1: You know, there's not one person who had anything bad to say about her. Interesting, though, that her funeral was private. I guess it was yesterday or Saturday. A big loss. And there are a few things that really bond all Americans together these days. You could ask a Republican, you could ask a Democrat. I still haven't seen anyone say anything bad about her in life or death. So that's really a nice thing. Although, of course, we're sorry we lost her.
2: I can tell you when it's my turn.
1: Yeah.
2: There'd be plenty of people that are going to say some pretty ugly things.
1: Yeah. It's you shouldn't feel bad about that. There's only one Dolly Parton, Michael. So don't.
0: She is a wonderful person.
2: Yes.
0: And I mean, even it's worldwide. Even the Brits celebrated her. And that was very nice. And they're going to rename. I understand they're going to rename the airport in Nashville.
1: Yeah, they should.
0: For her, and they should.
1: They absolutely should. I was driving my car. So I don't really have a lot of love lost between me and my alma mater these days. But I will say that my college radio station yesterday, I just happened to be flipping around, devoted the whole day to Dolly Parton music.
0: Wow.
2: And, that is very nice.
1: I thought that was a nice gesture.
2: Well, how about what the president did? Half mass for all federal buildings that in is, honor. That, I mean,
0: that is not done every day.
2: It is not.
1: Yeah. Amazing amount of charity. Anyway, so while I was listening, Coat of Many Colors came on, and I kind of almost burst into tears. I'm really not that emotional.
2: Well, bursting into tears when I saw Rhinestone starring Dolly Parton and Sylvester Stallone in like an Elvis Presley outfit. I mean, talk about bad casting on that one.
1: Did you sit through that entire
0: film?
1: By
0: the way, Dr. Michalos is going to come on. And talk about those three billionaires that are working on a project to how to unlock that gene that determines turning us off at the age of 90 to 100.
1: Well, you know, listen, you can see why they want to
0: pay for
1: this.
0: He's going to be on at 7:15.
2: John, right. you're really into this gene.
0: I don't want to die.
1: Yeah. Listen, that's normal.
2: Right.
1: If you did,
0: I
1: want to
0: be around.
1: Be a little
0: you know
1: worried.
0: Something? I want to be around to help my kids and my grandkids.
1: Right.
0: Yeah. And that's the only reason I'm working 7 days a week.
1: Yeah. Yeah, I would love to. Well, you got one of them working here.
0: And I want to help our country.
1: Yeah.
2: I was going to say that, John. That's
0: When
2: you help the country, you help your children. You help the grandchildren and the future generations to come. If we all just sit back and do nothing, think about where we're going to be tomorrow and then a year from now and then 5 years from now. Could you imagine an entire government filled with the El Sayeds, with the moron Mandanis, AOCs and so on.
1: But here's the counter to that, and not that I disagree with that sentiment, Michael Cohen, but we were talking, who would want to get involved? I mean, I think the answer to your question is you want to do it outside of politics, because who would want to get involved in politics when we see what they're doing to Natalie Harp, when they're seeing what they're doing to people like that?
0: It's a vicious world.
1: Who wants to get into that? Now, Donald Trump is... Tough. Shall we say pugnacious? Yeah. I mean, he's okay.
0: If
1: He'll
0: I was
1: never
0: young,
1: stop fighting.
0: I'd run again.
1: Yeah. He's not afraid of a fight, but not a lot. Not many people are built of that kind of stuff.
2: Okay. So
0: I welcome a fight. I mean, you know, if you see me on the fifth floor and you've seen me on the fifth floor, I mean, you know, I said, so hire that Chinese law firm. So sue me.
2: Look.
1: That's a good firm.
2: As now somebody who is around two individuals with very similar personalities, Donald Trump and John Katsimatidis, let me be crystal clear. Most people do not wake up in the morning and say, I know that there's going to be a fight. Literally within a minute from my arrival to the office. And you know what? I don't back away from it. I acknowledge it's coming. I almost look forward to it. Because I look forward to defeating it. That is the personality of Donald Trump. That's the personality of John Katsimatidis.
0: I'm going to tell you somebody that's suing us. You ready?
2: Ready.
0: Apple Computer. We've had the words Red Apple since 1969.
2: Oh, you have a trademark. You have a trademark infringement case.
0: Hey, wait. Apple wants to sue us. Because they don't want us to misrepresent Apple. I mean, that's a lot of crap.
1: How about they build a case for my phone that works?
0: What's his name, Bourne, when we were using Apple?
2: No, but what's really interesting is that there's also a carding company. There's a waste management company with the name Apple on it. I see it just literally, the reason I'm saying it just literally passed
0: but
2: a
0: now,
2: second ago.
0: WABC is national. is national and going international, and we use Red Apple Audio Network as one of our corporations.
2: I see. They still don't have a case.
1: I mean, are these lawyers on staff?
2: They really know that. Don't have a case.
0: They know that.
3: Do they have anything else better to do?
0: I texted Tim Cook himself, and I got a call back from their lawyers.
1: You know, I mean, don't they have anything else better to do? They have other issues going on at Apple right now. They've had some issues with the stock price. They've been struggling lately.
0: We all own the stock, so we hope they don't have issues.
1: Yeah, well, so we're hoping, as a shareholder, I would urge you to drop this lawsuit or this attempted lawsuit.
0: Listen, to me, I am a pimple on the planet Jupiter.
1: It's just
0: Apple.
1: Incredible. It's just incredible. But again, who would want to get involved?
0: Look, I love the Apple people. They made a great product. They make a good product.
1: They made great
0: products. Except for the iPhone 17, it keeps stalling on me, and I told that to him, and there was two fixes, and I don't think they fixed it 100% yet.
1: Mm.
0: Have you had that?
1: I don't have the 17.
2: I don't either.
1: I'm a cheapskate when it comes to
0: stuff.
2: I wait for mine to catch fire before I change phones.
1: I refuse to get a new iPhone until I read that the Jets won a game on there.
0: And they're coming up with the iPhone 18, which is completely different, I understand.
1: Oh, okay.
2: I think that's going to be one
0: folding,
2: that folds, right?
0: It's folding.
2: Yeah.
1: Do you remember when the new iPhones would come out and it was a national news? It was like the lead story in the news for days. It wasn't just people lining up. Now, it's not like it's fallen off. It's still a dominant in the market. But, I mean, remember just how that was such a huge deal. I was in financial news at the time at Fox Business and then at CNBC. And we stopped everything on news of a new
2: Apple
1: product. I
2: watched John the other day. We were sitting at a meeting around his big boardroom table. And he said to someone, "What are you doing?" So he goes, "Well, what do you mean?" He goes, "I send you text messages and emails and it comes back as green." He goes, "Do you not have an iPhone?" So he goes, "No, I have a Samsung." This is a true story. Right.
1: The green screen of shame.
2: Look, everybody's going to always turn around and say, "Michael, you don't tell." Yeah, when you tell the story, you're not even telling the truth. No, John, you were the one that he said, "You don't have an iPhone, do you?" So he says, "No, I have a Samsung." He goes, "Get a goddamn iPhone, for God's sakes. Get an iPhone.
0: If you can't afford you, we'll put you on welfare."
1: Yeah, that's what I say to my parents also. When I find the person in Canada who sold my parents a Galaxy phone, I'm going to punch him in the nose because I can't even help them with all their questions because I don't have one. Oh, and I get those green screen
2: messages.
1: Galaxy
2: used to, they used to be one of my, they used to give me the stuff for free. You know, they wanted me to sort of endorse it, their product. I have to be honest with you, I didn't like it. Sorry,
1: Galaxy. So the reason why we're here this morning, I'm Jake Novak with Michael Cohen and John Katsimatidis on Sid and Friends in the Morning. The reason why we're here this morning is because Sid is in Las Vegas right now at the Republican Jewish Coalition's, I guess it's a convention, their weekend event. Big event tonight is that Vice President Vance, whose support for Israel and support for the Jewish community is definitely in question. He's going to be speaking at this event. No cameras, no phones allowed. Michael Cohen and I both think that people will cheat and will record it, but the press is certainly not allowed. Our Sid Rosenberg will be there.
0: Is he calling in? Or
1: I don't know if he's calling. Maybe we should wait for him to call
0: in
1: tomorrow.
0: Is he still sleeping?
1: Well, we got to get him to call at least to tell us what happens at the speech after the speech, because, again, it would be closed to the news media. That's going to be an interesting moment, but I have some very good moments for you from the Republican Jewish Coalition that started last night. Here is Brandon Gill. He's a congressman from Texas, not a Jewish person, but a good supporter of Israel, telling everybody what happened after Ilhan Omar cursed him out on the floor of the House. He had a great comeback, as they say. Listen to Brandon Gill.
4: I mean, like, cursing like a sailor. And I just kind of stood there and took it. I didn't say anything back to her. And she keeps, I mean, just saying words that I'm not going to repeat what she was saying, but saying things that were really, really nasty. And the whole time I'm just standing there, and all I could think of was, man, do you kiss your brother with that mouth?
1: That's a low blow. But of course, by the way, Ilhan Omar has still not, you know, given any proof that she did not falsely marry her brother, at least.
2: I was
1: going to
2: turn around and say, is the answer yes?
1: Yeah, I know. There was no answer. Anyway, we've been talking about low blows in politics, but I will say this, if you think we're being hypocritical here because we were talking about the low blows against Natalie Harp, Ilhan Omar is an elected official. And I'm not saying we should get brutal with her all the time, but when you've had questions about your immigration status and we still don't have any any proof that she didn't present documents that she was married to her brother so that he could, so that she could get citizenship and he could get citizenship, I think it's fair game.
0: But how many? She is a federal employee, federally elected. She, I mean, the FBI has to investigate and tell us the truth.
1: Yeah. I mean, immigration fraud, it should be immigration fraud.
0: You know, no more hiding. You know, we look, the FBI went through, 99.9% of the FBI people are great, legitimate people. Great, patriotic people. But there was a, like any organization, when you have an organization of 35,000 people, you're always going to have a couple of bad eggs.
1: Yeah, well, I'm happy. Speaking of immigration stuff, someone mostly from the right wing, although I think he's just from the lunatic wing, Milo Yiannopoulos, not only got detained a couple of days ago by ICE, but he's been deported back to Britain, his place of birth. And that's very important because if you're going to be a Republican and you're going to call for closed borders and secure borders and immigration law being enforced, then you have to have some of your own guys are going to get deported, too. The fact that Milo was so quickly deported after detention, I think, is a great sign to me.
2: Well, how about what's his name? Who
0: but
2: has
0: don't,
2: the fake
0: you know, I said that, but don't deport the nannies. And right. Somebody has to mow the lawns. As long if they're not, if they, my opinion, if they're not criminals, you know, let's hold up on, let's get rid of the criminals.
2: You know, we talk about immigration. We talk about immigration all the time on my show, on your show, and John's show. We talk about immigration because immigration is a very significant problem. Every country has a right to its borders, and regardless, Republican, Democrat, Independent, everybody says the exact same thing. A country without borders, quite frankly, isn't a country. That's a line that President Trump used all the time. Fine. Nobody should be arguing with that. Nobody should be arguing that Department of Homeland Security has a job, and that is to keep people who don't belong in this country out. ICE has a job. And as John just said, there. ICE agents, for the most part, are good people. There's always a bad apple in the barrel. It just, it happens, and those people should be handled by the law.
1: All right, you're going to be sued now by Apple for saying bad apple.
0: Let's, but we have let's to take a break. Break. Yeah. We got to take a break, and we're going to come back at 7:15. Dr. Mihalos, are we going to live to be 120? Don't hang up.

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2: The Katz Roundtable. John Katzimatidis with Senator John Fetterman on the importance of building AI data centers.
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2: With Representative Byron Donalds on the exodus to Florida from Democrat-led states.
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2: With Peter Asher about his concert at Abbey Road.
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16: I'm Michael Wallace. The United Arab Emirates is warning Iran not to escalate tensions after the UAE intercepted an Iranian drone this morning. This after Iran and the U.S. traded shots over the weekend for the first time in a month. The Washington Post reports top military commanders are clashing with Defense Secretary Pete Hegseth over the war. News Nation's Hannah Brandt.
5: Top military leaders disagreed with the secretary's recent orders to extend the deployment of 50,000 U.S. troops in the Middle East. Specifically, the reports say the heads of U.S. European Command, U.S. Pacific Command, and U.S. Southern Command, along with the Navy's top admiral, warned it's unsustainable, and they responded to the orders with what's known as non-concurs, essentially notifying Secretary Hegseth they disagree with him on this, and these are some top military leaders, making this report potentially pretty meaningful.
16: The Pentagon calls the report fake news. 15 people are missing after flash floods roared through the Grand Canyon. News Nation's Bennett Haberle reports there is one confirmed death.
15: We learned that recovery effort had been completed for that 46-year-old man and near the Colorado River, and that the medical examiner was on site there. No other details about his identity have been provided at this hour by the Park Service. As for the search and rescue and recovery efforts, those certainly are ongoing. We learned that this flash flooding has also caused significant damage to a main water line that supplies water from the canyon for use in the park. This leaves the national park with limited water reserves and adds another layer of complexity to this situation.
16: Helicopters did lift 62 survivors to safety. In Nepal, rescuers have taken to the sky searching for the 4,700 people who are still missing after last week's flash flooding. The death toll has climbed above 900. There's no word of injuries after the Mount Sinabung volcano on Indonesia's Sumatra Island erupted this morning. A column of black ash shot more than 11,000 feet into the air. The House returns from its recess this morning. It has until the end of September to avert another government shutdown. News Nation's Jackie Koppel reports House Speaker Mike Johnson is expected to introduce a continuing resolution bill this week.
17: Now, Speaker Johnson is also reportedly planning to meet with Elon Musk, the billionaire and GOP donor. He's considering spending about $100 million to support Republicans. That's according to Politico. And of course, Democrats are eager to win back the House and Senate to pursue their priorities. They say this includes addressing affordability. They've also promised to be more forceful as a check against the president if they get the majority in either chamber.
16: The Senate won't return to Washington until September 14th. The president of Algeria says he wants to reinstate the death penalty for arsonists after a series of forest fires killed at least 12 people. Algeria hasn't executed anyone since 1993. A big insurance industry merger this morning. Aon is buying its U.S. rival USI for $17 billion. This is the Worldwide News Network.
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16: It's 69 and cloudy on this Monday, August 31st. Here's what's happening in and around New York. More than a dozen people were injured early this morning when a shuttle bus jumped a curb and crashed into a concrete wall at Newark Airport. It happened just after 3 a.m. at Terminal B on the departures level roadway. Three people were seriously injured. 10 others suffered minor injuries. There's no word yet what led to that crash. Trenton police are searching for two gunmen who opened fire at a block party early Sunday morning, killing two and injuring eight others. Partygoers say they ran for cover when the bullets began to fly just after midnight.
18: I heard two shots first, and then about 10 more after, and then 10 more after. Everybody started running. Bodies on the sidewalk, street, everywhere.
16: A 33-year-old woman and a 43-year-old man were killed in the shooting. The surviving victims range in age from 23 to 43. Police have not detailed a motive for the gunfire, and they've made no arrests. Students at Hofstra University on Long Island are waiting to see if they'll have class. Their professors have signed off on a strike over wages and health benefits. Freshmen are on campus waiting to start their college experience.
19: It would definitely be weird to start the college experience like that.
20: I guess it's a little bit nerve-wracking because we haven't had college classes before, so it's just a bit of a bump in the road. But overall, I'm not too nervous about it.
16: Hofstra says negotiations remain active ahead of a midnight walkout tonight. New York City said farewell last night to legendary broadcast journalist Katie Tong, who's retiring after 40 years in the news biz.
21: You know, I've been overwhelmed by the outpouring good wishes from you, our viewers. Yes, this is my last broadcast. I am finally retiring. I'm very happy about that, but I find it tough to say goodbye to all of you. I can't tell you how grateful I am for your love and support through all my ups and downs for close to 50 years in this town.
16: The 79-year-old Tong says she'll now spend her time going out to dinner with friends and family and seeing Broadway shows. Sounds like a plan. Your forecast from the 77 WABC Weather Center, a mix of clouds and sun today. Humid, maybe an afternoon shower. The high today, 79. Overnight cloudy with some rain possible, a low of 71. Warmer tomorrow and humid with an afternoon thunderstorm possible. High for Tuesday, 85. It's 69 and cloudy outside our Midtown studios. I'm Michael Wallace. 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
1: 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It's out in the Bronx. Austin Wells homer twice in a 9-run 8th inning. Elio Ramos hit a 3-run homer in the 5th. And the Yankees beat the Red Sox 16-1 to widen their AL wildcard lead and clinch the season series against Boston. Up next for the Yanks, Emil Rodriguez starts tonight's series opener against the Angels in Anaheim. That's a 9:38 p.m. first pitch in Queens. Mets got doubled up on the Astros. The final score 6-3. Had consecutive homers for Francisco Lindor and Juan Soto. Mets' first two batters in the first. And that was just about the only highlight there. Mets rookie Zach Thornton allowed 2 runs and struck out 5 in 5 innings. Up next for the Mets, Robert Stock pitches tonight in Tampa against the Rays. First pitch from Tampa, scheduled for 6:40. Aaron Donald has come out of retirement to sign a 1-year, $20 million deal with the Los Angeles Rams. Coach Sean McVay said the Rams are, quote, taking it one day at a time to decide if Donald plays in week one against the 49ers in Melbourne, Australia. Novak Djokovic, early exit, first round exit in the U.S. Open out in Queens. First time the 24-year-old major time or major champion has done that at the U.S. Open. 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I'm Justin Ellick on 77 WABC.
0: WABC Traffic and Transit.
3: Well, from the Apple Bank Traffic Desk, if you're traveling on the eastbound Staten Island Expressway, still some big delays coming into Martin Luther King Expressway. An accident. The two left lanes are out of service, so you want to get way over to the right as you come on up to that. Jersey-bound Gothels Bridge, there was a stall up there in the left lane. That's out of the way. Now you get a new one on the BQE southbound up by Queens Boulevard, a disabled tractor trailer. The two right lanes are out. Slow traffic inbound on the LIE from about the Grand Central Parkway right on into the area of Queens Boulevard. Not too bad on the GCP itself, doing pretty well right up through LaGuardia Airport. Just some minor delays getting up and onto the RFK Triborough Bridge. In New Jersey and Old Bridge, northbound Route 9, Fairway Lane, there is a vehicle fire. The right lane was out. Also, you can expect disruptions on the A, the C, the B, the D, and all of that is because of that urgent track repair. The 1, 2, and 3s wouldn't be bad alternates for you. And again, New Jersey Transit trains, a few trains that would still have been out there. The 644 out of Long Branch and the 755 out of Jersey Avenue. Both of those canceled, and alternate side is in effect today. 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I'm Joe Nolan with traffic on Talk Radio 77 WABC.
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30: 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On this Monday, I'm thinking about immigration in America, which has been a chronic problem for what? 20 years? 15 years? Another migrant in Maine was shot dead by ICE. Very frustrating. We already know about the incidents in Minneapolis. Two people who interfered with law enforcement were killed by ICE agents. Then another individual was gunned down in Houston. Now in Maine, a Columbia national has been killed. Problem is that we, the American public, don't hear much from Mark Wayne Mullen, the Secretary of Homeland Security. He hasn't gone on TV or radio to explain what the deuce is happening. The board is our Tom Homan, who I like and who I've spoken with on television, recently said the administration would institute a, quote, short pause on traffic stops chasing migrants. But President Trump, as you may know, overrode that almost immediately. Now, the feds have to give us more information about ICE and their techniques because these killings affect every single person living in this country. I am rigorous in my support of knowing who is here in America. But this kind of chaos generated by the federal government has got to cease. Maine, where the latest migrant was killed, now may go Democrat after all of the craziness up there. Back in a moment. 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That is the Morning O'Reilly Update. More analysis later on.
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0: Well, live long and prosper. Well, that's the nickname we gave Dr. Peter Mihalos, and he has a new book out, too, and we'll talk about that. But I guess, you know how many phone calls, you know how many texts I get a week? Thank you for all the advice, and we're going to live longer. Dr. Peter, how are you today?
1: I'm doing great, John. It's great to be with you this morning to share some more great information coming out from around the world on anti-aging and longevity. And a really
0: tell us, Dr. Peter, tell us, you know, me and you have discussed it in length over the weekend, and the three billionaires that are trying to want to live longer, and I'm telling people that if you have a baby right now, guaranteed 120 and maybe someday 150. And tell us the gene within the gene that helps that recreates our youth.
1: Well, this month on the cover of Time magazine is Dr. Yamanaka, who is a surgeon in Japan, and he received the Nobel Prize, and he found that each one of our cells has the software for the younger version of ourselves. And what he discovered are these Yamanaka factors called the O, S, and K factors. And when they gave those factors to blind mice in the glaucoma model and blind apes, they reversed blindness. And then they gave those factors to wild mice at Stanford University, and they lived 109% longer, which is an extra 200 days, which is the equivalent of 34 human years. And what these factors do is they tell, it's called epigenetic reprogramming. It tells your DNA, listen, heal, repair, and go back to a younger stage. Now, if you go back too far, it becomes a cancer cell. And they figured out the original factors were four, and then they would give cancer to cells. But then when they only gave three of the factors, which was discovered in a lab by Dr. Woon Lee and David Sinclair's lab at Harvard, and they found that they were able to partially tell your cells, go back 10 years, go back 20 years. And the first human who was blind was injected on June 9th, 2026 this year. And it's really exciting. The medicine's called ER100, and they've done 18 patients. And any day now, we're going to hear about the results. And this is really going to change medicine, change the way we approach healthcare. And basically, it's like stem cells. I mean, we start off as basically when we're conceived, we start off as a stem cell. And those stem cells then become who we are today, which is 40 trillion cells that continue to recycle and continue to specialize and become heart, brain, lungs. So harnessing this power of getting back to the original healing cells, because stem cells are our natural repair cells. And they're basically the handyman that goes around and fixes everything. And, you know, when people have cancer, they do bone marrow transplant. That's basically just giving you stem cells. And then they know where to go and how to heal. And what this OSK Yamanaka factors, they tell the cells, lay, heal, repair, go back to your 20-year-old John Catsimatidis or Peter Michelos. And then we're probably in a couple of years, if things go well with this, we're going to go into these regenerative clinics and get an infusion of this, these Yamanaka factors. And they attach them to something called an adenovirus, which is like a common cold virus. And that's how it gets into the body and into the cells. So it's a fascinating area. That's why Jeff Bezos raised $3 billion and started Altos Labs out in California. And several other people in that tech world, like Sam Altman, they've put money into another company that's going to do it for Alzheimer's disease to tell the brain cells to go back to a
0: We're moving at warp speed in medicine. That's bottom line. And so over the next 10, 20 years, at what point do we make a big breakthrough? You said we have 50 trillion.
1: 40 trillion cells in our body. That's a lot of cells.
0: And just even like, for the high-speed computers.
1: It is. And another really fascinating study, because you and I talk a lot about wearables and the watches. they just looked at, this is a brand new study that just came out, breaking news on WABC. It's a 2026 study that was published in the European...
0: Is Apple going to sue us?
1: European Journal of Preventive Cardiology. And what they found, they looked at all the wearables and they studied, and people they found who had eight hours of sleep up to 9 hours on the wearables. They looked at all the data, and they had at least 104 minutes a week of good exercise. Their risk, and they also reported that they had good nutrition, Mediterranean diet. Those people had a 57% reduction in the incidence of heart attacks. Now, that's a big deal, too. And that's now because with all this data we have with AI, it can pull it together just from people's wearable watches. And they did this in England. So sleep, physical activity, and nutrition.
0: So what's the minimum sleep then? Again?
1: Eight. If you can get 8 to 9 hours. But sometimes when
0: that's
1: we
0: a lot of sleep.
2: Yeah, I don't get it. I think between John and myself, maybe we get 8 hours combined. Hey, yeah. Doctor, have you ever heard? You ever heard the joke? Why do Jewish men die before their wives?
1: Yes, because they want to.
2: Yes, very good doctor.
0: You're anti-Semitic.
1: He also told me, that was Mr. Bernstein in a wheelchair who was 93, told me, and why is divorce so expensive? I said, I don't know, Mr. Bernstein.
2: It's worth it. By the way, it's funny. I think we know the same guy. He told me the same joke.
1: No, but the best one was Mrs. Heyman from Brooklyn who told me that, hey, kid, it's no dress rehearsal. Enjoy the visit on the planet. That's why people have to keep listening to WABC to stay healthy. And another fascinating study in Britain at Oxford found that if you lower your blood pressure just by 5 millimeters of mercury, that reduces your overall major cardiovascular risk.
0: Tell us the blood pressure, because I have one of those blood pressure machines that I put on my wrist, and I'm tired of them saying you're abnormal.
1: Yeah.
0: Okay. So
3: what is the ideal
0: blood pressure? I'm over 70. What is the ideal blood pressure?
1: Well, ideal is the 120 over 80. The problem is the one.
0: I have 120 over 65.
1: That's really good. That's excellent. The thing is, it's how you do it. You have to be sitting in a chair. Your arm needs to be extended straight out on a desk, not bent at heart level. And then you have to keep, whenever you check your pressure, you got to do it in the same position. If you have the one on the wrist and you bend your wrist even slightly, that alters it and gives you a falsely elevated one. But what was fascinating about this study is that for every 5 millimeters that we kept it closer to the normal amount, they found that it reduced stroke by 13%, heart failure 13% less, ischemic heart disease 8% less, and the overall death rate was 5% less. So controlling blood pressure, and you and I have talked about natural ways to control blood pressure too, just eating beets, for example. Like I sometimes, if my blood pressure is a little high and my regular medicine doesn't control it, I just take a beet supplement, and it's fascinating. In an hour, it drops like 10 points.
0: That's very true.
2: But, doctor, we have right now medications that are, you know, widely prescribed that are actually helping to do what, like the Jeff Bezos experiments and so on, and they're helping people to live closer to the age of 100, things like metformin, rapamycin. You have all the GLP-1s now that just, it seems like almost everybody in the whole country is on. Trump actually did something fantastic, and he put a price limit that, what did he call that, the most favored nation pricing onto it, as well as those SGLT2s. These are all things that are helping Americans to live longer, or I should say helping the world to live longer.
1: Yeah, you mentioned rapamycin. I would try to avoid that because that is very mixed and it weakens your immune system. So people have to be very careful. A lot of people who are pushing rapamycin are not pushing it as much anymore, because that, you know, tends to weaken the immune system, makes you more susceptible to infection. So I don't think the data on rapamycin is that good. And I personally would stay away from it. And my wife was an anti-aging specialist who's been doing this for a long time. It's something that you have to be very careful of, rapamycin. But yes, metformin definitely helps control blood glucose and controls fasting insulin levels, because they found out that fasting insulin levels, when they rise, that promotes cancer because it pushes glucose into cells. And that's why sugar is not good and it feeds cancer. And that's probably how metformin works, by keeping your fasting insulin levels normal. Because you can have a normal blood sugar and a normal hemoglobin A1C, but it's being artificially kept there by rising fasting insulin levels. And many doctors and insurance

0: but it's being artificially kept there by rising fasting insulin levels, and many doctors and insurance companies won't pay for a fasting insulin blood test, but that's actually one of the key markers.
1: Now, isn't it also true, though, that the metformin actually helps within which to keep the amylase off the brain?
0: It helps a lot of different things because, again, because they think that the part of Alzheimer's is like a type 3 diabetes and insulin resistance. So that's how it affects. And a recent study even came out because they used to think metformin just works in the gut. They found it works on the hypothalamus in the brain to help control blood sugar. So metformin's been around for 50-plus years. It's actually based on the plant of the French lilac, and it does help, but that's why we dedicated an entire chapter on our new book coming out next week called The Death of Aging, 522 pages summarizing all the literature from around the world on all these different topics we just mentioned. But staying healthy is very important. We're also going to hear now, because of the administration now, they're allowing stem cells. It's public information in Vanity Fair that Secretary Kennedy received stem cells to help him with his voice situation. And that was done by
2: Dr. Chadwick Prodromos.
0: Yeah, Dr. Chadwick Prodromos treated him, and he did very well. And now they're starting to allow. There's one of the greatest stem cell scientists called Bob Hariri, who's an MD, PhD, who trained at Cornell, who has a company called Cellularity. They're using stem cells, and they collect them. For example, when you have a child, they save the placenta and the umbilical cord. And those are, again, the stem cells are your natural repair cells. And you save them, and they're giving it to people for various conditions, and they're helping them, and we're learning more about that, and we're going to be hearing and allowing more of that in the United States. Now people have to fly off to other countries to get those things, but now because of Operation Warp Speed, it's amazing the access that people have to these medications. And as Mr. Cohen was referring to, what they did with the price controls on medicines, like there's a medicine called PCSK9 inhibitors for cholesterol. They actually reverse blockages. So that's amazing. A Cleveland Clinic study showed that. A Cedars-Sinai in California showed that. It's another class of an injectable cholesterol medicine. They even have ones that are just twice a year and once a year. And a lot of the early work and the
2: medicine at warp speed. Dr. Peter, thank you for coming on, and I want to have a one-hour special just talking about your book, and we'll do that soon. And Dr. Peter, keep going, live long and prosper. I'll meet you at the age of 100.
0: Thank you, John, and think positive and test negative and keep listening to the great WABC.
2: Thank you so much. I don't know, do we have a break or we're going straight to Peter King?
3: Yeah, we gotta take
2: Let's take a break, and then Peter King is going to come on. Maybe he has something to say about this new law that tells law enforcement people you cannot deport criminals.
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7: Well, southbound on the BQE at Queens Boulevard, you have a disabled tractor trailer. The two right lanes are going to be out of service getting through there. We're also looking at delays as you travel on Staten Island. Staten Island Expressway is still a mess coming off the Gothels Bridge right through 440. There was an accident there. The two left lanes were out of service at one point. And then Jerseybound Gothels Bridge, that stall is out of the way. Same thing on Route 9 northbound on Old Bridge at Fairway Lane. That earlier vehicle fire has been cleared. But now on the Garden State Park, Parkway northbound right around the area of exit 145 up in East Orange. There is an accident at right lane going to be out of service, and then heading inbound on 495 coming to the George Washington Bridge in the express bus lane. Apparently a minor accident there that causing problems. Jersey Transit, again, those two trains at 644 out of Long Branch, the 755 out of Jersey Avenue. Both of those have been canceled. And big problems on the subways, big disruptions on the A, the C, the B, and the D because of track work. The 1, 2, and 3 wouldn't be a bad alternate. Alternate side is in effect today. 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
10: 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The long-awaited Coyote vs. Acme opened to dismal numbers.
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10: 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For the fifth weekend in a row, Spider-Man Brand New Day topped the box office, grossing another $22 million.
12: What is happening to me?
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9: 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The deal will help them cut costs and speed up development. Michael Wallace, Worldwide News Network, New York.
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0: Yeah, we are back. We are back. And who do we have on? The greatest congressman New York has ever had.
1: That's a hell kick of an intro for Peter King.
0: Is that a good? That's a good intro, but it's true.
1: He can't complain now. No more complaints.
0: He was, Democrats love him. Republicans love him. I mean, he's loved by everybody.
1: And he was briefly my congressman. There's a bunch of redistricting for a while. He was my congressman when I still live in Nassau County. Peter King joining us. Congressman, we're talking about this decision. We're still reverberating, not only through this newsroom and this studio, but just all throughout New York, the fact that the governor of the state and the state has passed this law that local police departments cannot cooperate with ICE, even when they're going after child molesters, murderers, et cetera, et cetera. Mm-hmm. It is an insane law, and Bruce Blakeman had to comply with it, and he's, of course, joining in a lawsuit to try to get it overturned. But Peter King, this is what I want to pose to you, because this is the whole narrative about ICE is false. I did the math last week, Congressman. ICE is encountering more than 1,700 people a day, arresting, detaining, putting their hands on them. The fact that we've had so few, and it is few based on those numbers, incidents of killings or other types of violence is an incredible record. The NYPD would kill, no pun intended, for a record like that. ICE has been maligned and smeared. I think it's the most humane law enforcement group ever in American history. What say you?
2: Yeah, basically, I agree with you. And I think what Kathy Hochul has done, it's absolutely disastrous. Bruce Blakeman in Nassau County entered into an agreement between the Nassau County Police and ICE where they would cooperate. And also, he actually had a number of Nassau police officers deputized to work with ICE. As a result of that, we've had absolutely zero incidents in Nassau County. No acts of violence, nothing. There's total cooperation between the two, and there's been no raids into schools or anything like that. It's worked, and it's important. And I think it's over 2,000 illegal criminals have been actually taken from Nassau County and deported because of the cooperation between the Nassau police and ICE. Now, you mentioned those acts of violence. The fact is, I'm not making excuses for anything went wrong, but the fact is, take the two cases in Minneapolis. In that instance, the governor, the mayor, they were not cooperating with ICE. They're actually encouraging people to rebel, to resist, to carry on. And you had the incident where an ICE agent has a woman, when she's told to stop, somebody takes off in a car aimed in his direction. Whether she was going to hit him or not, he didn't know. The fact is, that was a human reaction, and also, I think, a legitimate law enforcement reaction for him to fire. Now, whether or not that was 100% correct, I don't know, but it was instigated by the violence on the street and by that person coming at the ICE agent. Similarly, with the person who was shot when he was wrestling with the ICE officers on the ground, he came there to disrupt it. He was carrying a weapon, mm-hmm. and in that confusion, he was shot. I don't think it was going on for a while before he was shot. I don't think anyone thinks that they intentionally shot him. As he was going around, a gun went off, and they saw his gun, and they shot in defense. Now, maybe that was not done 100% right, but it would not have happened if there had been cooperation between the police officers and ICE. And I don't think anyone thinks that those ICE agents went in there intending to kill anyone that day. So I agree with you. Overall, they've done a great job. One thing that I agree with John Katzmatidis on, actually a lot of things I agree with John on, but on this one, I think it would be more effective if ICE focused more just on going after criminals. And because we've had people who are here 15, 20 years, they're part of the community, their children are part of the community. And basically, to me, I don't see anything gained by going after them now. But having said that,
1: are we? Because I see no evidence that ICE is in any way really targeting people like you just mentioned. I don't think that's every time we find out, we get the initial report, Congressman King, that, they took a 15 guy who's been working as a busboy for, and then it turns out that he had six wives. A child molestation thing. I mean, I'm seeing no evidence that we're targeting these more innocent illegals. None.
2: No, recently, over the last several months, a majority of those taken have not had criminal records. That's the reality. Now, okay. What happens sometimes is you go into a place and there's four illegals and there's three legals and they all get picked up. I understand that. But I think that they should try to fine tune them more. That's all I'm saying. I think, for instance, know of cases in Nassau County where they are there are people right now who feel that they, in fact, they've been warned, they've been told they're trying to cooperate. But they've been here for years, and they have established families and roots. So, again, I'm not saying that's the majority, but there have been more of those cases recently. And but overall, ICE has done their job. They've done their job. And it's in those instances where there have been violence, if there have been cooperation between the local authorities and police with ICE, that would not have happened.
0: Now, there was a big, Congressman King, there was a big report over the weekend in the Hamptons. You know, I live in the Suffolk County on weekends. And that some, what would you, you know, Cohen, Michael? That club in Riverhead, was it? Or not in Riverhead, where in Sag Harbor?
3: Yeah, there's a club in the Sag Harbor area where
0: they had to close.
3: They had to close simply because most of the help has now been either they self-deported or they've been taken.
2: Yeah, well, that's a reality we have to address. To the fact is that there are a number of businesses that have relied on immigrants and are not here legally, and now to play it safe, they are self-deporting, and the businesses are being cut short. Now, we have to adjust to that, and the one way to do it is have more legal immigration, have more guest worker visas, that type thing. But we had a situation where you had, 10, 15, 20 million, whatever it was, illegals coming in. The situation got out of control. And right now we're like reconstituting. And I think there's going to be some growing pains with that. There's going to be some innocent people caught up in it. But overall, it's the important thing to do to get it done. And again, I would just try to fine-tune it more. As far as to me, the best way, if you want to ensure that there's no real violence, is to have the local police cooperating with ICE, which is what Bruce Blakeman had done in Nassau County. That was to everyone's benefit. Hochul was caved in to the Manjami progressives, to the left wing of her party.
3: Well, why then, Congressman, is Blakeman not out there every single second of the day going ahead and promoting that again and again and again and again? Why I feel almost sometimes as if Jake Novak is doing it more than anybody else. Or I should say John.
2: It's a big state, and there's a lot of issues. And Bruce does talk about it quite a bit. He talks about it. But also, as he's traveling around the state, he's in upstate New York. There's various issues there. Parts of upstate New York actually impoverished, and he's trying to address those issues. He's trying to address the various law enforcement issues around the state. He's, again, has so many different constituencies to reach out to. Now, he's not changing his message, but he has to, again, address the issues that concern those people. But again, I'd say in almost every speech, I mean, the media may not be highlighting it, but almost every speech I've heard him give, he does talk about ICE. He talks about the cooperation. He talks about the reasons why Nassau County has the lowest crime rate of any county in the entire United States. So, again, there's a lot of issues to talk about, but he does talk about ICE. He's never hid from it. He had a major news conference on it just the other day with Commissioner Ryder and the county legislature. So, it's a big state. It's tough issues, but he's never shied away from the ICE issue.
1: Peter King, let's talk a little bit about Kathy Hochul. You mentioned it, how she's selling out. But, you know, it's amazing how they just won't put the safety of U.S. citizens, and in this case, New York citizens, first. And I have to think it's more than just pressure she's getting from she's already the Democrat nominee. She's already the governor. She doesn't have to worry about that aspect of it. Why does she need to cave so much to Zohran Mamdani and the left? Is there something else going on here? Is she yet another Democrat getting funding either directly or indirectly from our enemies who want to undermine the country? Because to me, her poll numbers would go up if she said the same thing you just said, let's just tweak things a little bit. Instead, I think she's putting herself in peril. Why do they do these things?
2: I tell you, I'm very surprised. In fact, John may recall back when she was becoming governor, when it was obvious Andrew Cuomo was going to have to step down, I was telling people I thought Kathy Hochul would actually do a good job. She was on my committee in Washington when I was chairman of the Homeland Security Committee. She had won a special election upstate. And she served a year and a half on the committee before she lost, but she was there for a year and a half. And she was actually a very moderate Democrat. She was not one of the crazies. I had some real crazies on the committee. She was not allied with them at all. She was reasonable to talk to. She came, her husband was a big law enforcement prosecutor upstate, and then she became governor. And it was like overnight, she went further to the left of Cuomo. You know, it's hard to explain. And I'm not talking about, I have no evidence of any mysterious money coming in, whether it is or is not. But I think she's living in a bubble. The people around her are these left people. And I agree with you. If you had a reasonable, intelligent Democrat, a Joe Lieberman, an Ed Koch, people like that, who could step outside their party when they had to, she would win support. But I just figured she's in this bubble. She somehow has allowed herself to be trapped into it. But I can't. Maybe it is a psychiatrist to explain it. But maybe it's
3: Congressman. Pressure. I think the only thing she cares about is re-election and winning the re-election. And she's willing to do whatever it's going to take, or what she thinks it's going to take, in order to effectuate that win.
2: You know, Jake was saying, though, if she steps out of that for a moment, though, if we realize that it would be easier for her to get reelected if she didn't take some of these crazy left-wing positions. She has the nomination now. She has the party. She will have enough funding to get through this campaign. So she has what she needs. If she took more middle-of-the-road stands and more moderate stands, if she stood more with the police, if she stood...
3: Maybe Jake Novak should actually give her a call and give her some advice.
1: Well, Peter King, that's why I say... That's why I say my alter ego is Jake Novak, unemployable political consultant, because I give good advice. Apparently, to be a successful political consultant in America, you have to give bad advice. But Peter King, we thank you for joining us. You didn't need a political consultant to give you good advice. You knew on your own. But thank you so much.
2: I had John McLaughlin, by the way, the best in the country.
0: John is great, except he didn't tell me that I was losing Manhattan when I ran for mayor.
1: Oh, well.
0: He told Rob Ryan, but he didn't tell me.
1: Well, that's it. And his punishment is he has to show up on this channel every time we ask him now, because that's the way it works. Peter King, thank you so much for joining us.
0: Thank you so much, Peter.
1: And thank you for your service to the country and to my former congressional district. I got redistricted out of your jurisdiction for a while there, but it was great while it lasted. All right, we got a lot more to come in the next hour. By the way, also coming up in the next hour, Alan Dershowitz. We'll talk to him about that Vance speech tonight. I'm sure he's going to be dying to know what he has to say, and a lot more here on Sid and Friends in the Morning, the takeover this morning.
0: What do we have on next? You got to tell people. Yeah. Don't hang up.
1: Yeah, no, you can't leave. You can't leave. We've got Governor Pataki's going to join us.
0: Governor Pataki's going to join us at, I think, 9:25.
1: All right.
0: But Vito's going to be coming up.
1: Those
0: big happenings in Staten Island.
1: And Hank Shankoff is next.
0: Shankoff is next.
1: We'll ask him about a lot of this.

0: 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Traffic and transit.
1: Well, from the Apple Bank traffic desk, few things you need to know about. First of all, in the BQE southbound up there by Queens Boulevard, we continue to have that disabled tractor trailer still causing delays on the southbound side. If you're coming inbound on the LIE, very heavy now through Queens Boulevard. Some delays on the Grand Central Parkway into the Kew Gardens interchange and then further on in getting up and on to the RFK Triborough Bridge. Also on the Jackie Robinson getting into Kew. Quite a bit of heavy traffic this morning over in New Jersey on the Garden State Parkway northbound at 145 coming into East Orange, an accident in the right lane just before you get to I-280. And again, on the subways, we've been telling you about this all morning long. Big disruptions on the A, the C, the B, the D, that urgent track repair going on. And also New Jersey Transit, two trains, a 644 out of Long Branch due in the city at 814, and the 755 out of Jersey Avenue due here at 819. Those have been canceled, and alternate side again today is in effect. 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

0: Well, what goes around comes around. I don't know if that's the best statement, but I am still laughing, although it's also making me cry. The congressional candidate Brad Lander, who hasn't had an issue that he can sell his people out fast enough on, accusing Israel of genocide falsely, showing up at an Islamist mosque where they call for killing of the infidels, nominating Zohran Mamdani, just bowing down. He can't give up and sell his own people out fast enough. That's Brad Lander. Well, here's what happened to him on Saturday when he showed up at a protest outside of Madison Square Garden. It was a bunch of these Democrat socialists protesting a Hindu nationalist party leader giving a rally inside MSG. And here's how warmly he was greeted by his so-called people.
1: We don't want no Zionists. We know how you're not playing Zionists. You say you are liberal. You know how you act. Same way you might put up. You should make that problem to us. We don't need you. You like it all in here.
0: These protesters got in his face. He's standing there like a schmo, doesn't know what to do. He's probably thinking, but I bowed down to you. I bowed down to you. Hank Sheinkopf joins us now. Hank, should this not be a lesson to all of the Democrats out there who are kowtowing to this far left? Not only is it embarrassing, but it's not going to work. They're never going to accept this guy, are they?
2: Well, first, good morning, and it's an important question. They're never going to accept him. They're never going to accept the liberals. That's not what they do. They want a revolution that has nothing to do with the people that go along with them. And the people that are doing this, like Brad Lander, that fool, have no understanding of history. If you look at these kinds of revolutions where you've had the socialists or the right wing take over governments, the first line of defense is to kill the supporters that came on, the people that are on their knees and kissing the part of the anatomy they shouldn't be kissing.
0: And why would you trust someone? Now, I mean, let's say that they're less, even a little less radical and more calculating. Why would you trust someone who was clearly sold out his own community? To me, that's not someone I want to have on my team anyway, because they've made it clear that they'll sell anything out at any time. I mean, why don't these people understand that? It's not just a knowledge of history, which you're very correct about, Hank Sheinkopf, but it's also human nature. I don't want somebody like this on my team who's willing to sell out his own people like that. I mean, it's not like nothing is happening. You have Jews being accosted all over the country, all over the world. It's not like this is a good time to go sell out your people, and this is when you choose to join the other side. Why would you put somebody like that on your team? Doesn't Brad Lander understand that? Is he that stupid, or is he that morally decrepit?
2: He's both stupid and morally decrepit.
0: He's a double
2: argument.
0: Double whammy.
2: His basic argument is, I'm not like them. I'm different than them.
0: Yeah.
2: You know, that's the great liberal argument. I'm really not like those people. You know, if you say to great Brad Lander, you say, let's build a jail on 3rd Street and 7th Avenue in Park Slope, he'd look at you and say, how dare you say such a thing? Because that means they're going to put the jail in Harlem or in a black neighborhood or a Latino neighborhood where people are just going through miserable times every day, because he believes he is the great man to protect the people and to bring those who are on the outside together, even if they want to kill you. Because he doesn't believe they really want to kill you. See, that's the great stupidity. They wanted to kill him yesterday. On the day that this happened.
0: Yeah, Saturday.
2: They didn't care whether he was a liberal. They didn't care whether he had said that Israel is engaging in genocide, which is among the great lies of the 21st century, which is absolutely untrue. But he believes that if he says these things, they will love him so much. They will love him right into a firing squad. Yeah. That's what he fails to understand.
3: Well, how could you not understand it? Hey, Hank, it's Michael. How could you not understand it when the people that you are going to speak in front of are booing you into oblivion?
2: Because the liberal mind doesn't believe that they're really doing that. That if only we will sit down and have a meeting, they will understand. You know, if only we could sit down with Idi Amin, it would have been fine. You know, if he would have really not wanted to kill all of us. You know, he's a great man. If only we could sit down with Hitler, he would understand. Hitler, not a bad guy. You know, Stalin, not so bad. Franco, who knows, you know. And Mao, 30 million people later, he really wanted to sit with us and have a discussion. That's a complete nonsense. The refusal to understand who the enemy is and to understand what could happen to this country if this continues is the most astounding thing imaginable. And it's happening, you know, it's happening more so because they're looking for a haven which doesn't exist.
0: Hank Sheinkopf, I have to ask you, it seems to me that there are so many Democrats that don't take the inside track to better poll numbers. And to me, this has been the question I've had about Kathy Hochul since the day she became governor. If she had decided to, for example, reverse Andrew Cuomo's no cash bail policy, there would have been no, I don't believe there would have been any political price that she would have had to pay for it. And she would, her poll numbers would have shot through the roof. Why is she doing what she's doing now, going up against ICE completely without saying what we've been saying here in the studio all morning? Why not come out and say, look, we want to make sure that ICE focuses on the terrible criminals.
4: I would agree with that law. All she has to say is if they're major criminals or they're criminals, you know, rape, drugs, you know, killing people, get them hell out of the United States. Yeah. But, you know, I can understand saying and making a law not to deport the lawnmower guys, or the bartenders, or the busboys, etc. Well, what do you think, Hank?
2: Well, look, John. First of all, good morning. Look, it's really simple. The data. This is a world run by polling data. So the polling data, which has been faulty for her in the past, by the way, she nearly lost the race 4 years ago. Faulty polling data, probably. Polling data says ICE is bad among most likely voters, therefore, among most likely Democrats, and there are more of them in New York State than Republicans, therefore, ICE is very bad. If you move further away from ICE and you can condemn ICE, then you take on Trump, who's underwater right now in New York State polls. It's a twofer, so you win the argument. Do you really win the argument? The answer is no. If Bruce Blakeman comes up with a rational policy about keeping about a new road to citizenship, for people who lived here, worked here, raised families, and are not criminals and really want to make America work, then he wins the argument. But holding ICE itself, you know, she's found something that works and that people tend to, the lander people that she really needs will tend to vote for her with greater intensity, period. Not about good or bad. It's about winning elections. The political industrial complex has taken over our discourse. And so long as that continues, we will be a nation without any real long-term values or concerns or ethics.
0: Hank, I got to ask you a question. I think the Democrats are really missing the boat on something. I believe that Supreme Court decision earlier this year, striking down race as a criteria to draw up a congressional district, is actually the most liberating thing for black voters since at least the 1964 Civil Rights Act and maybe even Reconstruction. Why do I say that, Hank? Because millions of black voters have now been liberated from feudal congressional districts where their votes were a foregone conclusion. And now they are swing voters, which is what you want to be in America. You want to be a swing voter. We've already seen the data in the Tennessee primaries where black voters voted a lot more. Why? Because they're now actually in the game. They're in the game for something in districts where their votes matter. Aren't the Democrats, by protesting this, instead of taking advantage of it and saying, hey, now you're voting in these swing elections, to me, this is a tremendous fail on their part.
2: Well, it might be. I mean, I think it's an important question. The data, if you look at the political science journals, which, you know, says the PhD for whatever reason, if you look at political science journals, what you'll find is a historical trend since the Kennedy administration, since the sense that John Kennedy and his brother were advocates for Martin Luther King when he was imprisoned in the Birmingham jail. If you look at the data, what you find is that the queuing device in the voting booth, or with voters generally, whether it's not in the booth or on a piece of paper, for voting patterns by blacks, African Americans in this country, has been the Democrat line. It's not anything else. It's not even candidates. So, you know, there's an argument for Democrats to make that there's a kind of a, which they can take advantage of, there's a dislocation by voters that for against voters that was not necessary. Is it liberating? Well, you say that today. People aren't likely to feel it. The polling data will show that it's not liberating right now. It may be in the future. And that's really the answer to your question.
0: I just think that when you're in a feudal district, a lot of people were

0: equating those districts as some kind of a plantation. I don't like using that kind of slavery terminology, but it's more like feudalism. The Hakeem Jeffries of the world, they never have to do a good job. They're going to get reelected. And that, to me, is basically political imprisonment.
1: Well, until, right, Hank, until you start to get in front of somebody like an AOC or now a Mamdani, and they turn around and they say, we're not voting for you as speaker. And finally, Hakeem Jeffries realizes that his own party is now fractured beyond belief.
2: Well, the Democrat Party, as we know it, is over. You're going to see some splintering of unions that have been historically the enforcement tool for Democrats to force people to get into line. They're gone. I mean, the industrial unions left a long time ago. The public sector unions are really much more in control. And that a party like that is not really a party. It's a collection of groups fighting each other for dominance. That doesn't work. The Republicans are much more united on basic arguments. And in order for Democrats to win, they've got to be able to do what historically they've done over the last, let's say, 20 to 30 years since the breakdown of labor started, even longer under Ronald Reagan, really began and took on a life of its own.
0: All right, Hank Shankoff.
2: They've got to be able to speak to groups. That's how they do it.
0: Thank you so much for joining us. When we come back, we're going to get you updated on the latest.
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4: Well, as people say, a 5 o'clock show, we get so much intelligence. The intelligence agencies call us to find out what the heck is going on, or listens to us. Some breaking news on those ferries out there. It was on the Turkish side of Cyprus. It was done by a Pakistani crew that could not understand the people begging for them for help. Mm. I've not heard from the Greek Cyprus side at all. And we put in a call for them.
0: This is this deadly ferry accident.
4: Yeah, and I guess they have 18, 8 dead for sure and 18 missing for sure. Something like that, in those kind of waters should not happen.
0: And, every once in a while there's a ferry incident either in Asia or in Europe where we find out the crew wasn't.
1: Oh, yeah, did here in New York.
0: Even in New York. Island ferry guy who fell asleep at the wheel.
4: That is horrible. And the guy was a limousine driver. Yeah. Didn't even have a license to drive that.
1: Wasn't he drunk?
0: Or had some kind of issue. But this is to me the big, whenever you go on a public transportation,
4: Let's take a break.
0: Safety is most important to us. I don't think so.
4: Let's take a break. And I understand, I think we have Vito Fisella coming on, and he has some big news from Staten Island.
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5: Sit here with my good buddy Michael Barish from Barish & McGarry. They are the lawyers for the 9/11 community. Michael, what does Think Back mean for people who lived, worked, went to school, or spent time in Lower Manhattan after 9/11?
6: Very soon, it will be the 25th remembrance of 9/11. And we want people to know that 9/11 didn't end on 9/11. People continue to get sick from the 69 cancers that have been scientifically linked to the World Trade Center toxins. And it's not just first responders. 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Anyone who has died of cancer in the last 20 years, their families are still entitled to benefits, but they have to enroll in the programs. So please help us spread the message.
5: There's no one better to turn to than Barish and McGarry for more.

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7: I'm Michael Wallace at the Grand Canyon. Helicopter crews are searching for more survivors after flash flooding swept through the canyon. News Nation's Marcus Espinoza has the latest.
8: The National Park Service is asking for information on approximately 15 people who are missing or unaccounted for. There are several people who may have been hiking or camping alone. Sunday night, they recovered the body of a 46-year-old man along the Colorado River. Flash flooding forced more than 60 people to be evacuated from the Grand Canyon. The flooding was in the Bright Angel Canyon and the Phantom Ranch area on Saturday afternoon, washing out footbridges, dumping boulders and structures into the Colorado River.
7: In Nepal, rescuers are using bulldozers to reach hundreds of hydropower project workers who may be trapped in tunnels after last week's flash flooding there. The death toll has climbed above 900, with 4,700 still missing. Oil prices are up 3% this morning, with the war against Iran escalating again.
9: The U.S. carried out its first strikes on Iran in about a month, hitting two Iranian rocket launchers on the Rock Island near the Strait of Hormuz. Iran responded with missile attacks toward U.S. forces in the region.
10: I'm putting out a fire in Iran, which I had to do.
9: Trump told Fox News,
10: they're a failing nation right now, and at the right point, we'll either win or they'll do something, but, you know, I don't mind winning.
9: He also posted an AI-generated video last night appearing to show Iran's key oil hub, Karg Island, being destroyed, writing it was being blown to smithereens. There's no evidence Karg was actually attacked. Stacey Lynn, Worldwide News Network, Washington.
7: 18 people are still missing after a ferry capsized near Cyprus yesterday. 8 are confirmed dead. This man's friend is among the missing. He says he is waiting and hoping for the best. Most of the 267 people aboard survived. Police have detained the ferry's captain and 7 other crew members. Police in Switzerland have a suspect in custody after one person was killed and 5 were injured in a shooting at a rave. Police spokesperson Bernard Grazier says there may be other suspects.
11: We don't know if it's one, if it's several persons, if they are on the run in a vehicle or by foot.
7: Police aren't sure of a motive for the shooting. The World Trade Center Health Program says the number of 9/11 cancer victims has soared nearly 1,700% over the past decade, from 3,200 cases in 2015 to more than 57,000 cases this year. The program says it's logging a new cancer certification every 50 minutes on average. At least 13 people were injured when an employee shuttle bus crashed into a concrete wall at Newark Liberty Airport in New Jersey early this morning. None of the injuries are life-threatening. On Wall Street, Dow futures down 112. 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
7: It's 71 and partly cloudy on this Monday, August 31st. Here's what's happening in and around New York. At least 13 people were hurt early this morning when an employee shuttle bus crashed at Newark Airport. The bus reportedly jumped the curb and hit a wall at Terminal B on the departures level around 3 a.m. Emergency crews, including Port Authority police, responded to the scene. None of the injuries are considered life-threatening. There's no word yet what caused the crash. Police are asking for help finding a man who shoved a woman in Park Slope, Brooklyn, to the ground early Saturday morning and then sexually assaulted her in the street. Neighbors say Park Slope normally feels so safe.
13: It usually seems like a very safe area. I let my daughter walk everywhere, yeah. Like, I'm really shocked to hear that.
14: The right person might know that person, you know, but it's just like, that's terrible. That's disgusting.
7: The 38-year-old victim says she didn't know the man who attacked her. Police say nearby surveillance cameras did catch good footage of the wanted attacker. Trenton police continue to search for two gunmen who were behind a mass shooting in the capital city early Sunday. They killed two and injured eight others. Neighbors say the gunman opened fire just after midnight during a block party. One of the dead is a 43-year-old who was known to try to keep the peace on the streets.
15: He was the community guy. He was the guy that helped with the youth. He was the guy that, you know, that helped with talking to kids.
7: A 33-year-old woman was also killed in the gunfire. Eight others are recovering from gunshot wounds. Police say they have no motive for the shooting. Staten Islanders are worried whether they could be the next victim of a fox who bit a man in the Mount Loretto neighborhood Friday. Animal control is searching for the fox, which could be rabid.
16: Keep pet food inside. Don't leave it outside. Keep your garbage cans locked. Again, clear any kind of heavy brush that's in the area because they like to hide in that.
7: Just a few months ago, a rabid coyote attacked three people and six dogs in Eastchester and Bronxville in Westchester County. Your forecast from the 77 WABC Weather Center, a mix of sun and clouds today and humid. Could see an afternoon shower with a high of 79. Tonight, mostly cloudy, rain possible, the overnight low 71. And then tomorrow, warmer and humid with a thunderstorm in the afternoon possible. Tomorrow's high near 85. Partly cloudy and 71 outside our Midtown studios. 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
4: 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Austin Wells homer twice in a 9-run eighth inning. Heliot Ramos hit a 3-run homer in the fifth, and the Yankees beat the Red Sox 16-1 to widen their AL wild card lead and clinch the season series over Boston. That should be a big deal if they have to meet in that wild card series in the postseason. Homer Rodriguez starts tonight. Series opener against the Angels out in Anaheim. It's 9:38. p.m. first pitch there in Queens. Mets got doubled up on by the Astros. The final score 6-3. You did have back-to-back homers from Francisco Lindor and Juan Soto in the first inning. It's just about the only highlight for New York. The rookie Zach Thornton allowed two runs and struck out five in five innings. Up next for the Mets, Robert Stock pitches tonight in Tampa against the Rays. First pitch from Tampa Bay scheduled for 6:40 p.m. Aaron Donald coming out of retirement. If you've been following this over the last couple of months, no real surprise. He's been flirting with it and decided yesterday to sign a one-year $20 million deal with the Los Angeles Rams. Head coach Sean McVay said the Rams are taking a quote one day at a time. Don't know if Donald's going to play in that week one opener out in Melbourne, Australia against the San Francisco 49ers. And to tennis, Novak Djokovic with a very early exit, first round exit in the U.S. Open last night, falling to Mariano Navone. 4-hour, 36-minute marathon match there for Djokovic, first time. The 24-time major champion has fallen in the first round at the U.S. Open. That's your sport. 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
12: WABC, traffic and transit.
17: Well, from the Apple Bank traffic desk, if you're inbound on the Long Island Expressway, there are delays coming into Woodhaven Boulevard. An accident, the right lane out of service at that point. Also delays southbound on the VQE coming down to Queens Boulevard. A disabled tractor trailer. Again, the two right lanes are out of service. And then on the Cross Bronx westbound at the Deegan, a disabled vehicle that is in the right lane. If you're on Route 27, you've got yourself that ongoing problem at Vineyard Road in Edison. The right lane out with a missing sewer grate. Still, the accident, police department activity, Port Authority PD on the scene of this accident at Liberty International Airport. Again, Terminal B, Level 3 arrivals, that's going to be blocked off, and that obviously causing some pretty big delays. And again, expect big disruptions on the A, the C, the B, the D, that because of urgent track work and bed repair going on, and alternate side again today is in effect. 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
12: We are the world.

0: Well, it's Monday morning. My God. I mean, we're
1: time
0: all
1: flies,
0: up early.
1: Right, John?
0: Time flies, and I can't believe we're only an hour and a half left on the show.
1: Like I said, time flies when you're having fun.
0: Yes, we are having fun, and we
2: not fast enough for me this week. I'm moving. I need to be in a time machine to this time next week.
0: All right, okay, we'll get you in a time machine.
2: Please.
0: We'll give you. Well. The only thing we haven't had from Star Trek yet.
2: Yeah.
0: Is what?
2: The teleporter. The teleporter I want very much.
0: But it looks like, according to Dr. Michalos and all the other doctors I know, Dr. Siegel, Dr. My new friend, Dr. Pritzker, Premler. Right now, there are some big things happening, I understand, in Staten Island. Big things happened in Staten Island last night, and who better to tell us what the heck is going on? We have the borough president of Staten Island, Vito Fisella, one common sense guy. He is a common sense guy. His father was a Democrat. He is a Republican. Vito Fisella.
1: Let's teleport to Vito Fisella.
0: Vito Fisella, give us what the. I mean, big things happened in Staten Island yesterday. Give us the great news.
3: Well, yeah, good to be with you, John, as always, Michael. And my friend is Dr.
1: Don't
3: Zivago.
1: Forget about Jake
3: remember
1: Novak.
3: You remember Dr. Zivago?
2: Somewhere, yes. My love.
3: So, there was a very nice thing happening at your stadium, John, over the weekend, and something the world could use more of, just people coming out expressing their support of the community, loving Staten Island, and one of the best venues of any stadium in the country, let alone the world. More people should take advantage of it. And it was just people coming together to express their support for this great borough of Staten Island, great community. It supports its men and women in law enforcement. They care about their schools, want to keep this place safe. It would be probably the safest big city in the United States. And we're there for each other. And that's what we're trying to preserve and enhance. And that's why we still see so many people coming and moving to Staten Island for a better quality of life. And that's what we try to do. And fortunately, you and Margo and others took over the reins of the Ferry Hawks a few years ago and have been doing wonderful to promote it. And I think it's just one more great part of what they call community and loving it. And that's what it was all about.
2: And it was a real, it wasn't just a Staten Island, I mean, it was a Staten Island America Day. I mean, people coming out, they were buying the hot dogs, they were seeing baseball. Just an amazing, amazing event. Vito, I have to ask you, though, I think you're going to have a lot of days like yesterday coming up, especially next year. I'm sorry I can't ignore the elephant in the room. Almost every person who really has inside information or not so inside information about Major League Baseball is expecting a significant work stoppage next year. And that's going to be great news for the Ferry Hawks and these other independent teams, because that's going to be the only baseball in town, I think, for a significant portion of next summer. I don't wish it to happen, but I do like the idea that this might bring more people out to that ballpark you say everyone needs to visit.
3: Yeah, it's a fair point. I think it's a question of the probability of it happening, and it would be bittersweet, right, for those Major League Baseball fans if they have to see a stoppage. But the flip side is if it brings attention, more attention to the Ferry Hawks and the stadium. You know, people have to envision like a day like yesterday. You overlook New York Harbor. People come from all over the world to see the Statue of Liberty, to see New York, the skyline, and you get that for practically nothing at the Ferry Hawks Stadium. And it's just a short. There's literally a fast ferry at the base of the stadium, 18 minutes or so to from downtown Brookfield, Midtown, to about a half hour or so. So if you're in Manhattan or visiting as a tourist and you want to come and see something different and special, you're literally only a half hour, less than a half hour away. So I think it's just one more way to promote it. And you guys have been doing a great job. And as we all say, the best days are ahead.
1: Can you talk for a second?
0: Just 1 second, and I'll go to you. What I really want is the Cyclones, the other big minor league team in New York, in Brooklyn. And we have the Hawks, the Ferry Hawks in Staten Island. Well, the Mets and the Yankees are playing a Subway Series. How about the Ferry Hawks and the Cyclones maybe having a Ferry Series?
1: It's a great idea.
2: Yeah. and taking a boat. The teams take a boat.
0: Taking a boat back and forth from Brooklyn, and there's a high-speed boat on now from Brooklyn to Staten Island, and high-speed boats and regular ferries from Manhattan to Staten Island. I mean, we'll make Staten Island great again.
3: I love it. Put it together. Let's take the boat ride. Whatever you want to do. I'm all on board, John. And you know, the flip side is next week on September 9th. It's just a grim reminder of what the impacts September 11th had. 25th anniversary. The fire department is going to have a ceremony at the stadium. I think it's 4 o'clock on the 9th. And once again, that reflects the contribution of the service. Firemen, police officers, Port Authority, and so many more, and obviously the private sector individuals, just innocent people lost their life. And that will be the stage for the 25th anniversary hosted by the New York City Fire Department. So we got to pause and reflect on that day, the significance, the carnage that took place, and the families who still suffer. But we stick together. And we're not going anywhere, John. So, yeah, we're going to continue to make Staten Island great, continue to promote it for families and schools and across the board, and that's what it's all about.
1: And if I'm not mistaken, Staten Island has seen a tremendous increase in terms of safety over the course of the past, I don't know, decade. What do you attribute that to?
3: To safety? I just think it's... Against the backdrop, Michael, if you remember a few years ago, there were nut jobs who were promoting defunding the police, and there were riots, and the police were told to stand down. And
1: you mean like Kathy Hochul?
3: Yeah, well, I'm not going to point names, but there were a lot of folks who just went along with it, right? Their silence was complicit in allowing these things to happen. I can recall watching with just total disgust as cops were being hit over the head with, like, concrete buckets, and there were political officials who were saying, take that guy's badge away, because they were responding. I say that because in other parts of the city, it was sort of okay, but on Staten Island, we said, no. We support the men and women of the New York City Police Department. We're not going to let these nut jobs take over. Most vast, vast majority, 98, 99% of the people just want to live freely. They want to have peace. They want their young the children to go to school safely. They want their daughters to walk the streets without fear of being attacked or assaulted. We work very closely with the district attorney, and we send the message that in Staten Island, if you cross the line, there will be consequences and there will be accountability, despite what the state legislature has done with so-called bail reform, where I could tell you there are people, guys who were arrested 10, 15, 20 times and back on the street who should be in jail. But around here, we just say, no, we're going to do what we can, and we're going to keep Staten Island safe. So to your point, Michael, I think we've only had one homicide this year, perhaps.
1: That's what I read in the paper. I mean, as we were sitting during a break, we heard over breaking news that in Brooklyn that there was a woman who was attacked in, Park Slope. Literally, right. Not only was she attacked, but they also sexually assaulted her. This is in the middle of the street. This is how bad lawlessness has gotten.
3: Yeah, and it's all great, you know, when they talk about all these bases, why they support these reforms or so-called reforms, until it's your kid.
1: Right.
3: Until it's your girlfriend, until it's your wife. And then all of a sudden it becomes real. And our view around here, you know, many Staten Islanders work in Brooklyn or

0: becomes real. And our view around here, you know, many Staten Islanders work in Brooklyn or work in Manhattan, for the sake of argument. They deserve the same level of safety as if they walk the streets of Staten Island. And that's why we got to keep pushing it. And every one of these individuals, these victims, they should not be faceless or nameless. They should be exhibit A as to why we need to keep bad people off the streets of the city so most people can just walk around and be free and live in peace.
1: Vita Vasella, borough president of Staten Island, reminding us that sporting events have much more meaning than just a balls and strikes and the score on the scoreboard. I appreciate it. I love when people just get together in large gatherings these days. People are all on their phones the whole time, and they're not getting together and talking.
2: Well, balls and strikes and safety throughout America.
3: Yeah. Well, what we're trying to do, by the way, in the stadium in Staten Island is bring soccer, bring a whole entertainment center. And I've talked to economic development. They're eventually going to put a highway, and I suggested to them that they put it along the coastline so they don't interrupt the neighborhood.
1: Okay.
3: Just like Manhattan has the Henry Hudson Parkway or the FDR Drive, if you put it along the northern part of the from the Verrazano Bridge all the way to the New Jersey Bridge, then you speed up people being able to get to the stadium without having to go through all the neighborhoods.
1: Yeah, well, just keep putting a good product on the field, and people will come no matter what. But
3: you got Vito Vasella, a great borough president, and we love the people of Staten Island. And Vito, God bless. Thank you so much.
1: Next half hour, Todd Shapiro and Alan Dershowitz joining us.
3: Well, yeah, and we're going to take a break, and we're going to come back with Todd Shapiro. He's going to give us a lowdown of what the hell happened in the Hamptons this weekend.

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1: Well, from the Apple Bank traffic desk, you're traveling on the westbound Long Island Expressway, Nassau County, exit 41. There is an accident at that point. You've got a pretty decent delay behind that. And then also, as you get a little further west, a lot further west, Woodhaven Boulevard, there's an accident again. The right lane out of service at that area. Now, on the BQE, we're still looking at the disabled tractor trailer on the southbound side of Queens Boulevard, still being cleared. Westbound on the crosswalks coming into the Deegan, a disabled vehicle. Again, the right lane going to be out of service. Now, the Transit Authority, we still have these delays on the A, the C, the B, the D. Again, that because of that urgent track bed repair that is going on. And then also, as you get out on the Staten Island, this is just coming in on the eastbound side, right just about mid-island, right around Toad Hill, there is a disabled vehicle, the left lane going to be out. And alternate side of the street, parking rules are in effect. 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I'm Joe Nolan with traffic on Talk Radio 77 WABC.
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2: The Katz Roundtable. John Katzmatidis with Senator John Fetterman on the importance of building AI data centers.
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0: of a rock band name ever. I think it was originally the Chicago Transit Authority, and they just switched it to Chicago. Brevity is the soul of wit, my friend.
1: Smart move.
0: Yeah, you know, you gotta, sometimes you gotta cut things out. Or as they say in Reader's Digest, brevity is wit. They got rid of the word.
1: Or Mad Libs, for that matter.
2: In honor, do we have that segment with the Vice President Pence?
0: This is in honor
2: of all the hate mail Michael Cohen is getting.
3: Well, you talk about the case for conservative principles, and I'm going to read some of your book in just a moment. But you also talk about the importance of character, that character matters in public service. Ken Paxton was indicted on security fraud charges in 2015. He was impeached by members of his own party over alleged bribery in 2023. His wife filed for divorce in 2025 after accusing him of adultery. Bottom line, Mr. Vice President, do you support Ken Paxton?
4: Well, I could never, if I was voting in Texas, I could never vote for the Democrat nominee, Tallarico, who is a radical left, supports abortion on demand.
3: But do you support Ken Paxton? Do you
4: gender ideology of the Democratic Party? Look, I think in many respects, Republicans have lost our way, but Democrats have lost their mind.
1: And they really have lost their mind. And again, I'm still a registered Democrat, though I identify as an independent because I cannot.
0: Don't get a surgery. No surgery. No independent surgery. No trans drugs.
1: It's not paid for anymore. Yeah. So it is beyond. I had yesterday on my 5 o'clock show, when you know, I had as one of my two guests, Laura Loomer. And that set the Democrats off. Why? For what reason? If you don't like...
2: Tell everybody who she is.
1: Well, Laura Loomer is a supporter and a strong supporter of Donald Trump. She is a political pundit, and she is the host of...
0: Independent reporter.
1: And she has her own show called Loomered. The fact that I had Laura Loomer on my show drove them crazy. In fact, one person writes and talk about how ridiculous they can be. This person, Mickey, writes to me, "You speaks so stupid."
0: You can't make this up.
1: You can't make it up. And I'm trying to obviously keep out the ones with the multiple four-letter words to them. But it is incredible how something like an open conversation, and in my conversation with Laura, we don't agree on everything. We're not supposed to agree on everything.
2: But we got
1: to
2: be civilized.
1: 100%, but they're not. They go to the nth degree. So Mike Pence, yep, you're correct. Democrats have lost their mind.
0: Well, if Laura ever gets sick of you, send her my way, because I think I do agree with everything she says. She has become, her real angle now, we talked about she's an independent journalist, she's a supporter of President Trump. But a big part of her brand in the last couple of years has been warning President Trump about people either in his circle or near him who are not, don't have his best interest in mind. And she's usually right, Michael.
1: Well, she's right about.
0: Yeah.
1: But Jake Novak, by the way, happens to be the president of the Laura Loomer fan club.
2: It is what it is. Yeah. Let's go to Todd Shapiro, one of the most well-known PR guys in the world. It happened ever since he became Mayor Adams's PR guy, reporting in from the great island of Long Island, the great segment, the Hamptons. Well, Todd Shapiro, what the heck is going on? It was some weekend. You wore me out.
5: Well, it was, you know what? It was a great weekend. As you always say, the sun is shining. And, you know, it was, first of all, it was probably the biggest Greek weekend of all. Where, you know,
2: are you
5: Father
2: kidding?
5: Alex,
2: who, stop with, you know, the Greeks. I mean, it was Greek.
1: Baklava for all.
2: Half the room in the gala on Saturday night was Jews.
1: Well, Jews love baklava, yeah. You know.
0: And by the way, Greece just signed a €3 billion deal with Israel for a defense. I wanted to make the whole show about Greece and Israel making a defense deal, but go ahead, Todd Shapiro. Sorry.
5: Well, John and Father Alex, they started a thing called Blue Dream. And I guess it started as a dream, but, you know, it, as John says, it has a lot of Czech appeal. It was just probably the richest people in the world were in Southampton this weekend, going to Blue Dream, and they had a an artist who's like the, you know, the Frank Sinatra today of Greece, and people were going crazy over it. And it was just, it was an amazing time. And, you know, I think everybody came out for this.
2: And Letitia James came.
5: It was like, you know, strange bedfellows at the table. Yeah, you had Tish James, you had the Suffolk County Police Commissioner and the Suffolk County Sheriff, which all have nothing in common.
0: But well, they're suing each other.
5: Law and order.
0: They're suing each other. I mean, aren't the Suffolk County Sheriff's a part of the people suing Letitia James and Governor Hochul over the no ice cooperation law? So it's not. Listen, you're a miracle worker.
5: Yep. But you know what? The guy who had the table, you know, wrote checks to everybody. So, you know, they all came to pay homage to him. But it was it was an amazing event, John. The weekend was really an incredible weekend for politics. I mean, John, it started off on Saturday morning. John hosts, you know, this breakfast every Saturday, where it's the Hampton Business Breakfast. And they had Congressman Leota, they had the congressman from Palm
2: Congressman
5: Beach,
2: Congressman Bilirakis, Congressman Leota from the Hamptons. But usually, I mean, we had Governor Hochul the week before, and we had Bruce Blakeman the week before that.
1: And Michael Cohen the week before that.
2: Michael Cohen.
1: As a fill-in.
2: You were the fill-in because somebody didn't show up.
1: That was the governor.
2: No,
1: right?
2: No, it was somebody else.
1: No, something happened, right? Where
2: something happened.
1: Where there was a shooting.
2: So I woke up. Oh, well, Commissioner Tisch, who ended up coming up on the weekend after.
1: Yes.
2: Michael Cohen, I woke him up. It was 6 o'clock in the morning. I said, Michael, are you out here? I need you.
1: And, of course, John asks, you run.
0: I never get that call at 6 a.m. on Saturday because that's when I'm wrapping up my show, my live show here.
2: But I talk to you at 5 a.m.
0: Yeah. No, I mean, I get the texts and things like that. My favorite is when I'm just about to do a story that John has texted me to do. And I know I've all got it ready. So that's always a good convergence. But Todd.
2: Todd has to tell us about the big event yesterday.
5: Sorry.
0: Yeah. Go ahead, Todd. What happened yesterday?
5: So you had that, and then you go, you know, you had on the Milken conference. Michael Milken does this non-for-profit. We had Howard Lutnick come and speak at that. So you had him speaking. Bruce Blakeman did a fundraiser out in Watermill, raised hundreds of thousands of dollars. And I got to tell you something. This race for governor is getting closer and closer. And the reason being is last year at this time, 4 years ago this time, Zeldin was 20 points behind. Now, if they're telling you 10 points, it's probably closer to 5 points. Mm. And it's getting, and what happens is, and what's happened a lot, and I think Eric Adams said it really well. Years ago, the only people that voted were on Social Security. You know, today, the people that have voted today are on social media.
0: Yeah.
5: And it's a different drive of people. And it's changing in such a different way between people on, you know, if you go on local weeklies, nobody reads a paper anymore. They're on Facebook, they're on, you know, Instagram, they're on TikTok, and it's three different generations that's driving people to vote. So they're watching videos, and videos are changing the way. And if you look at Bruce Blakeman's videos, they're really good, and they're really, you know, and that's what, you know, led the mayor Zohan to basically get elected. I think that's changing a lot.
0: Yeah, you know, Todd Shapiro, you know, we got a difference of opinion here in the studio about Bruce Blakeman's campaigning. I think he's doing a pretty good job. I think that you don't want to go too hard on a statewide election in America, especially in a non-presidential election year, until September. I think Bruce Blakeman is doing pretty well, actually, and we'll see what he does this coming month. Michael Cohen would like to see him do a little bit better.
1: No, I'd like to see him do a lot more. I think that Kathy Hochul is a disaster for the state of New York, and I don't think that it's – I don't think there's enough out there about how much of a disaster that she has made of New York.
0: Well, speaking of her,
5: but if you look at, you know, who Bruce Blakeman's running mate is
0: the
5: mayor of New York City. No, it's the mayor of New York City.
0: Oh, yeah. Good point. Yes,
5: when
0: he goes
5: to every place, when he travels to Syracuse, when he travels to Buffalo, when he goes there and talks about people are scared about a socialist mayor, coming around and being part of that culture where it's come where the state is starting to endorse. They're afraid that's going to come closer to home. And I think that's resonating all over the place. Between what you guys talked about before with bail reform, I do work for the Suffolk County DA. And I got to tell you, you know how many people, judges are letting people go because of the bail reform and the laws that are affected. It's changed a lot. People could go out. I mean, look at John with supermarkets. People go into supermarkets, they could steal. And you know what happens to them? You know, as John says, zugats, nothing. Nothing happens to people. So I think the whole thing, they're afraid of the socialist mayor happening to their cities. I think Bruce is resonating a lot of ways. And I think, you know, no one really could tell. Years ago, you'd give out a sponge and you knock on doors and the only people voting were senior citizens. Today, it's all on social media. And I think it's a whole new crowd that's coming out. And I think Bruce really does have a chance, and it's going to be a lot closer than it is. And I think, you know, I think Kathy Hochul's a really nice person, but I think you need a strong governor.
0: All right, Todd Shapiro.
5: I think that's going to be an important thing.
0: Thank you for keeping us updated on that incredible convergence of social world and political world in the Hamptons. It really is a gauge for a lot of American politics. So thank you, Todd. We come back. We're going to talk to Alan Dershowitz. A lot to talk to Professor Dershowitz about, not the least of which being J.D. Vance speaking to the big Republican Jewish coalition tonight. That's going to be a barn burner. Even
2: is
0: though
2: Sid still sleeping? He never called
0: yeah,
2: that.
0: Yeah, where's Sid? We got to get Sid to tell us what he's going to be. He's our
2: Is he still
0: he's our
2: sleeping?
0: Man on the ground in Vegas. Come on, Sid.

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0: 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WABC Traffic and Transit.
2: Well, we'll start in New Jersey this time from the Apple Bank Traffic Desk. If you're on the Garden State Parkway northbound at 137, there is an accident there. That's being cleared. Also delays southbound on Route 27 at Vineyard Road and Edison. The right lane going to be out as you get through that area. If you're heading to Newark Airport, Terminal B, Level 3 arrivals, that is shut down. And again, the reason for that is an earlier bus accident that they're still in the process of investigating. If you're going to be in the city, we continue to have these delays on Staten Island now as you come eastbound coming into Toad Hill Road. There is an accident at that point. Long Island Expressway actually out in Nassau County at exit 41. There's an accident then at Woodhaven Boulevard. Another one that's being cleared. Still delays on the Cross Bronx westbound getting to the Deegan with a disabled. That's in the right lane. And again, expect disruptions, delays on the A, the C, the B, and the D. That because of ongoing track bed work and alternate side of the street parking is in effect. 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
6: The jury in Lindsey Clancy's murder trial resumes deliberations this morning. The Massachusetts mother claims her postpartum psychosis led her to strangle her three children. Before adjourning for the weekend, the panel had asked for two pieces of evidence, Clancy's empty pill bottles and the knife she allegedly used to try to take her own life. Jury consultant Susan Constantine.
7: And I don't think this is going to be the only questions. They're going to continue on because I think this jury really wants to have information. They want to have the evidence in front of it. And when they want it, they're going to ask for it.
6: The jury can find Clancy guilty of first-degree murder, second-degree murder, or manslaughter. It was a major upset at the U.S. Open last night. Novak Djokovic was eliminated in the first round by Mariana Navone in five sets. The match lasted more than 4.5 hours. It ended just before midnight. The 39-year-old Djokovic had never lost in the first round of a U.S. Open. Michael Wallace, Worldwide News Network, New York.
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9: We got a lot to talk about with Professor Alan Dershowitz. Welcome back to Sid and Friends in the Morning. It's the takeover again. Jake Novak, Michael Cohen, and our owner-operator, John Katsimatidis. Professor Dershowitz, thank you for joining us. Listen, I don't know about you, but I am very anxious to hear, and I'm not going to hear it live because it's been closed to the press, but I'm very anxious to hear tonight this speech or hear about it from J.D. Vance to the Republican Jewish Coalition because, of course, as you know, he seems to be skating on different sides of the fence when it comes to support for Israel, support for the Jewish community, et cetera, et cetera, et cetera. And I don't think it's a great idea to be a front runner for president this early. It's usually the kiss of death, but he kind of is, at least. So I'm wondering, are you also anxious to hear what he has to say?
10: Sure. I mean, he may very well be the next president of the United States, the most powerful man on the face of the earth, the man who can determine the fate not only of America, but of Israel. I do not regard J.D. Vance as anti-Israel based on the current record. I think of him as something of an isolationist, somebody who doesn't want to see American tax money sent to foreign countries, including Israel. But I've never seen him kind of single out Israel for condemnation. Look, he may be the front runner among a general population of Republicans. He surely is not the front runner today among Jewish American Republicans. That clearly is Rubio. Rubio clearly has the advantage among Jewish voters. Of course, you know, Jewish voters constitute 2% of the population. You know, anti-Semites think we control the world, control the media, control elections, that AIPAC decides who the next president's going to be, all of that nonsense. But we're only 2%, and among Republicans even less, because the majority of Jewish voters idiotically still vote Democrat. I don't know why they do. I'm about to publish a book called Why I Left the Dems and So Should You, Confessions of a Reluctant Republican. And I think many, many more Jews are moving away from Democrats. Some of them are not becoming Republicans. My wife, for example, she has left the Democratic Party, but she will not become a Republican yet. She is now an independent. She, you know, doesn't like Republican views on abortion, on separation of church and state, on a range of other domestic issues, but she can't vote Democrat, and she speaks, I think, for a lot of very serious thinking.
11: I'm in the same exact Jewish camp, voters. Alan. I'm in the same exact camp as your wife. If you want, I'll write the foreword to your book, because I cannot and I will not ever ascribe to a group of people that will hold up the hand of someone like a Graham Platner and or a El Sayed or a Mandani as if they are the next coming of the Democratic Party.
10: Well, look, I agree with you, and I appreciate your willingness to write a preface to my book, but that's already been taken. A guy named, let me read it. President Donald Trump.
11: Oh, wow. You know what?
10: And he said,
11: makes sense.
10: Alan is a great patriot. It's our honor to welcome him to the Party of Common Sense. Now, the Party of Common Sense, of course, is exactly a quote from Katz. He uses that phrase all the time. So I think the president is borrowing from our friend John when he talks about the Party of Common Sense.
12: We started that a couple of years ago on WABC, Common Sense, and now we should have patented it, but I guess it's not patentable.
10: Well, copyright. You might be able to copyright, but no, I think it's better to have it in the public domain. Let everybody out there understand that John Katsimatidis is the commentator of Common Sense. The Republican Party is the party of Common Sense. And the Democratic Party is becoming a very anti-American, anti-Israel, anti-Common Sense
11: I look
10: party.
11: Forward now, to reading your book, Alan. I'll tell you that.
10: Well, I hope everybody looks forward to reading my book. I hope people buy it, and I hope people vote accordingly. We purposely put the book out in the months before the midterm elections in an effort to try to get people to understand that if you're a real supporter of America, you cannot support El Sayed, you cannot support Elizabeth Warren, you cannot support, the people, the squad. Remember, too, if the Democrats get control of the House, if they get control of the Senate, who are going to be the chairman of the committees? Elizabeth Warren will be the chairman of the Banking Committee. El Sayed will probably be, you know, chairman of a subcommittee on the Middle East. AOC will be a chairman of a committee. We do not want our legislature to be dominated by American-hating, anti-Israel, and other non-common-sense people. That's why I didn't take my wife's position. I disagree with some Republican positions. That's why my book is called Confessions of a Reluctant Republican. But as between who should control the legislative branch, it's not a close question.
9: No question.
10: We want people like Ted Cruz to be chairman of committees. We want some very good Republicans to be chairman of committees. I'm terrified about the idea of Democrats having control of the legislative process. First, they will spend all of their time trying to go after Trump. You know, I wrote another book called Get Trump based on Letitia James's campaign promise. And that's what the Democrats would do if they took over the House. They would spend all of their time subpoenaing everybody in the Trump administration. And, you know, we see what happens when that happens.
11: Didn't Al Green just file yet again articles of impeachment? Isn't that a foreshadow of what they intend to do?
10: I may have another job coming up because, you know, as you know, I defended President Trump in his first impeachment successfully. And if he were to be impeached again, believe me, I would be a strong opponent. And my former student, Jamie Raskin, you know, was one of the heads of the impeachment campaign back in the day. And probably he's chairman, you know, he'd become chairman of the Judiciary Committee, which would be terrible.
11: Or the House Oversight.
9: Professor Dershowitz, I have to. Earlier in this program, we played the audio of Brad Lander being accosted verbally at outside Madison Square Garden on Saturday. This is a guy who has sold out his people at every opportunity, accuses Israel falsely of genocide, shows up at, you know, not every mosque is a radical Islamist mosque in New York City, but he shows up there, endorses all these terrible candidates. I mean, you must have been satisfied by that, seeing that.
10: He beat a terrific, terrific congressman. Look, he's not the only one who's been harassed. I went to the farmer's market this weekend on Martha's Vineyard, and I was harassed. I was attacked. I fell over. I injured my hip. I injured my knee by people who harassed me. And, you know, they harassed me for three reasons. One, my support for Trump. Number two, my support for Israel. And number three, because I was a lawyer for people they don't agree with. My God, what a sin that was. John Adams was the lawyer for the people who were accused of committing the Boston Massacre.
9: That's right.
10: And I get attacked because they don't like the clients that I have represented. By the way, for those of you who followed my previous pierogi thing, when the guy on Martha's Vineyard wouldn't sell me pierogi, we won that fight. The farmers market banned him and won't allow him to sell. So the word on Martha's Vineyard is if Dershowitz doesn't get pierogies, no one gets.
11: You know, Professor, I want to say one of the things that John was talking about not too long ago, and we actually played a small clip. He had former Vice President Mike Pence on the show. Yeah. In fact, everything that John was saying and that Mike Pence said, which is where Democrats have now lost their mind, that's almost like the sum and substance of your new upcoming book.
10: It is. Yeah, there's no doubt about it. Look, I was a Democrat.
11: John, you should have trademarked that too.
10: Yeah. When I was 14 years old, I was on the streets of Borough Park in Brooklyn campaigning for Philip Schuppler. And I have voted for every Democrat. I campaigned. I went to Democratic National Conventions. I have been a fervent Democrat. And a few years ago, I just said I couldn't do it. I couldn't do it. You know, there are a lot of Jews who are what they call nostalgia Democrats. Oh, my grandfather voted for Democrats. My grandmother. You have to stop looking to the past and you have to look to the present and the future. The Jewish community in the United States is under siege. And, you know, being a Democrat today, if you're Jewish, would be like being an environmentalist in Nazi Germany in 1932 and not caring about what was happening on the streets and saying, well, we're worried about, you know, 1,000 years from now, the environment may be affected. You have to put your priorities straight.
12: Even an environmentalist. Environmentalists in China right now. I mean, I mean, your life will last about 2 minutes.
9: Yeah, Professor Dershowitz,
10: or be a gay rights activist in Gaza or in any part of the Middle East. You know that's chickens for KFC.
9: Yeah,
10: and it's exactly what some idiot Jews are doing. They're supporting. They have a self-hate wish, and they're supporting candidates who were strongly opposed to their safety and strongly opposed to Israel. We're seeing that in Michigan when El Sayed is pushing for the Jewish vote. I hope no self-respecting Jew will vote for him. But they will, just like they voted for Mamdani.
9: Professor Dershowitz, I have to ask you, I mean, let's give it, I want to give you some a bright side statistics.
10: Sure.
9: Listen, everything that I have, I've done a lot of research on the 2024 election, and I agree with you. You know, obviously, the Jewish vote, it's not, one of the best things to say is almost like Fight Club. There really is no such thing as a Jewish vote. But yeah, in Pennsylvania, in the districts that happen to be swing districts in Pennsylvania, there is a significant Jewish vote. And every bit of honest data that I've seen from the 2024 election showed that there was a significant vote for President Trump among Jewish voters in those suburbs of both Pittsburgh and Philadelphia. Did you see the same thing? And do you mention that in your book at all?
10: Yes, yes. And in fact, if Rubio were to get the Republican nomination, I don't care who the Democrats put up, I would say 80% of Jews would vote for Republicans if Rubio got the nomination, particularly if he got it against some, you know, hard lefty. If he got it against Shapiro, okay, we don't know what the vote would be. But that's not going to happen.
9: No.
10: I don't think the Democrats are capable of nominating a Jew, no matter how qualified. You know, one of the reasons they lost the last election is because they didn't nominate for vice president the most obvious candidate, the Democrats, a popular governor of the swing state that could determine the outcome of the election. But because Kamala Harris said, oh, well, she's Jewish, and who knows what that will happen. No, we're not ready for a Jew. Yeah, we're ready for a black woman, but we're not ready for a Jew. No, that the Jewish community can't accept that.
11: Professor Dershowitz. Black woman married to a Jew.
9: Yeah.
10: Yeah.
9: Professor Dershowitz, well, that was something we talked about earlier on the program. It seems like there's going to be three contenders for the Democrat nomination who are Jewish. Josh Shapiro, J.B. Pritzker, and who was the other one?
11: Michael Cohen.
10: Rahm Emanuel.
9: That's right.
10: Yeah.
9: And I think that this is actually something the DNC wants. They'd like to be able to see these three guys run so they can say, well, that support was all split by these guys, and it wasn't that we excluded. I think that there's something going on there. I think there's an encouragement to get all three of those guys to
10: run. I agree with you. I think the best thing that the radical Democrats could do is to say, look, we considered three Jews. By the way, none of them are today, can you qualify them as strongly pro-Israel? Certainly none of them are as strongly pro-Israel as Rubio. They've all backed away somewhat from support for Israel in an effort to get the nomination. They saw the Badlander result and how he beat a centrist, generally pro-Israel Democrat. And so they're moving away from it. But I think the goal is to get the three of them up there, make them have speeches at the Democratic convention, and then nominate somebody who is, quote, safe from Zionist control, safe from AIPAC, safe from Jewish control. I think that's what their goal is. And it might work. You know, people say Jews are smart. You know, some Jews are very smart. Some of the dumbest people I know are the kind of Jews who vote for Mamdani and who vote for their enemies.
9: It's collective Stockholm syndrome, and we can do a whole program about that in another time. But Professor Alan Dershowitz, professor emeritus at Harvard and graduate of Eitz Chaim and BTA. I'm a Flatbush grad, so we'll talk about that.
10: I got turned away from Flatbush wouldn't accept me because my grades were so bad. I graduated high school 39th out of a class of 47. I was such a bad student. Then I finished first in my class at Brooklyn College and Yale Law School. But, hey, you know, living long is the best revenge. Tomorrow I turn 88.
11: Mazel.
12: And we're going to wish you a big happy birthday tomorrow.
10: Yeah. Thank you. Even though I was knocked on my rear end by this guy who screamed at me at the farmer's market the other day, and I'm in pain, I'm in pretty good shape. So I'm going to take a long walk today with my son, my daughter-in-law, my grandson are all up here in Martha's Vineyard visiting, celebrating my birthday for me, and so we're going to have a good birthday, and I appreciate your good wishes.
9: I'd may have asked me until 120. Thank you so much.
10: I'll settle for 100.
9: Okay. Well, I'll meet you there. All right. Thank you so much.
10: We'll negotiate.
9: Thank you so much. Professor Dershowitz.
12: Thank you.
9: All right. We'll be right back. We've got Governor Pataki coming up pretty soon, the next hour.
12: Pataki's coming up, and then we'll see what else we're going to go coming up. I mean,
11: you never know who's going to call into WABC.
9: Yeah, and we got to give you the latest on Iran and oil prices when we come back also.

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2: Good morning, I'm John Terrett. Well, Friday was a down day for the street, but it was a winning week all round. This after Fed Chair Kevin Warsh admitted the need for rate hikes if inflation doesn't cool soon. Speaking at the Jackson Hole Symposium in Wyoming last Friday, once again, he set the Fed's firm and fixed target for inflation at 2%.
3: We're staying keenly focused on market internals, watching performance across sectors.
2: Warsh said there have been improvements in inflation lately, but just not enough.
3: And while this summer's PCE and CPI readings were better than expected, they do not tell me that underlying trends have meaningfully improved.
2: As a result, Wall Street is now pricing in a 50% chance of a rate hike when the Fed next meets in September on the 15th and 16th. In the Treasury market, there was also a flattening of the yield curve because the feeling there is that the next move by the Fed will be a hike. Company news, stock in PayPal fell sharply Friday as Stripe and Advent walked away from a $50 billion buyout deal. Chipmaker Marvell Technology was down as its results underwhelmed the street, even though they had a 37% increase in revenue. Gap shares jumped with a new veteran CEO appointed to run the Old Navy division. And later this week, earnings from Broadcom, Dell, Lululemon, and on Friday, the non-farms government jobs report. With business, I'm John Terrett.
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12: I'm Michael Wallace. The search is on for more survivors of the flash flooding in the Grand Canyon. One body has been recovered. 15 people are missing. David Gregory was one of 62 survivors who were airlifted out of the canyon.
13: If we were on that bridge when all that debris had come through, clearly there would have been casualties. Kind of makes you think that maybe we should have been in more of a panic.
12: In Nepal, rescuers on bulldozers are trying to reach workers who may be trapped in hydropower plant tunnels after last week's flash flooding. 4,700 people are missing in the region. The death toll now tops 900. At least 8 people are dead after a passenger ferry capsized off the coast of northern Cyprus.
14: Cell phone video is emerging of the moment the ferry capsized. It's chilling to hear the screams as the vessel tips. The ferry, the Philo Jet, is a high-speed catamaran that was traveling from northern Cyprus to the Turkish port of Tarjuju in Mersin province. The Turkish Cypriot government says the ferry encountered severe weather and began taking on water before flipping over 15 minutes after leaving port. The captain of the vessel and members of his crew have been detained as authorities investigate the sinking. From the Foreign Desk, John Terrett, Worldwide News Network.
12: Iran's president said this morning it is still seeking a negotiated solution to the war with the U.S. after the U.S. launched the first attacks in a month. The Washington Post reports top military advisors have warned Defense Secretary Pete Hegseth that extending the war in Iran could make it harder to confront other threats. Here's News Nation's Corey Smith.
15: These warnings are reportedly in the secretary's orders book. That's a twice monthly report outlining the availability of warships, aircraft, troops, and weapons. The Pentagon responding via Sean Parnell, the spokesperson. He says in a statement, publishing highly classified assessments from the secretary's orders book is a crime. It's a betrayal of the force, and much of what they're publishing is inaccurate. Of course, we demand candid military advice, and non-concurs are standard. The secretary sees them constantly. That's how you run a real military.
12: The House is back today as a possible government shutdown looms.
16: The Senate has already passed a short-term spending bill.
17: On this vote, the yeas are 90, the nays are 6.
16: That would keep the government funded through December 11th. Now it's up to the House to take it up. Republicans are hoping to move the bill quickly, but they'll need some Democratic support to get it passed. The current funding runs out September 30th, so there's not much time to avoid another shutdown fight. Stacey Lynn, Worldwide News Network, Washington.
12: There are no reports of injuries after the Mount Sinabung volcano on Indonesia's Sumatra Island erupted this morning. A column of black ash shot more than 11,000 feet into the air and covered the region in a blanket of ash. Dow futures down 200 this morning. NASDAQ futures down 90. This is the Worldwide News Network.
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18: The hunt is on for a hit-and-run driver after a Brooklyn nurse was fatally struck in Sunset Park over the weekend. Police say G.I.Z. Jang was just coming off an overnight shift at NYU Langone Hospital in Brooklyn when she was struck by a car near 55th Street and 3rd Avenue Saturday morning. Neighbors say the extended green light practically gives drivers an invitation to speed.
19: I drive down here sometimes because you're going to get a green light for 10 minutes. Right. So if you got to go to Bay Ridge, you're going to get the light all the way.
18: Surveillance video shows a black Cadillac speeding through the intersection, sending Zhang flying across the street. 28-year-old nurse was rushed to Langone with severe head and body trauma and later died. Still more questions than answers following a deadly shooting in Trenton, New Jersey. Officials say 2 people were killed and 9 others were injured when gunfire rang out at what's being called an unauthorized gathering of at least 200 people. The mayor is asking anyone with information about the shooting or the suspect or suspects including anyone with videos or images from the event, to contact investigators. Call it Music for Parents' Ears. A new survey says New Jersey is now home to three of the nation's best arcades. The study by Six Car Rental ranks Atlantic City's Lucky Snake as number two in the country. Silverball Retro Arcade on the boardwalk in Asbury Park came in third, and Activate Games at the American Dream Mall in the Meadowlands was fourth. Legendary news anchor Kaidi Tong is signing off. The Emmy Award-winning broadcast journalist presided over her final newscast last night, buttoning up over three decades with Pix 11 and 40 years of reporting in the New York City area.
20: You know, I've been overwhelmed by the outpouring good wishes from you, our viewers. Yes, this is my last broadcast.
18: Tong, who is approaching 80, says it's time for the younger generation to take over. Cloudy overnight with a chance of pop-up showers and a low of around 70 degrees. Partly sunny with a slight chance of showers and highs of 80. I'm Elliot Goshman for 77 WABC News.
11: 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Out in the Bronx, Alston Wells homered twice in a 9-run eighth inning. Elia Ramos hit a 3-run homer in the fifth, and the Yankees beat the Red Sox 16-1 to widen their AL wildcard lead and clinch the season series over Boston. Omar Rodriguez starts tonight's series opener against the Angels. That's out in Anaheim, 9:38 p.m. first pitch in Queens. And that's got doubled up on by the Astros. Final score 6-3. Did hit back-to-back homers in the first inning. Off to a hot start there before taking the L. It was Francisco Lindor and Juan Soto going back-to-back in the first four of the Mets. Up next for them, the righty is Robert Stock. Pitches tonight in Tampa against the Rays. First pitch from Tampa Bay, scheduled for 6:40 p.m. Let's head to the NFL. Aaron Donald, he is back, unretired, to sign a one-year, $20 million deal with the Los Angeles Rams. He comes back to join newly signed Myles Garrett as just a diabolical pair of edge rushers there in Los Angeles. But head coach Sean McVay said the Rams are, quote, taking it one day at a time to decide if Donald will play week one in Melbourne, Australia against the San Francisco 49ers. 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
1: WABC Traffic and Transit.
21: Well, from the Apple Bank traffic desk, as you travel inbound on the Long Island Expressway, still slow traffic coming into Woodhaven Boulevard. Again, that earlier accident there has now been cleared, and then you're slow into the BQE. Inbound on the Gowanus BQE, Prospect on up to the Brooklyn Bridge with slow traffic. Still delays on Staten Island eastbound coming into Toad Hill Road. There was a collision there. That is still in the process. Actually, has been cleared, but still a lot of slow residual traffic left over from that. Westbound on the Cross Bronx, we're still backed up coming into the Deegan, pretty much at this point from about the Bronx River Parkway on over. There was a disabled in the right lane at that point. Now, mass transit wise, New Jersey Transit, 20-minute delays now in and out of New York Penn Station. That because of congestion, what they're saying. And also disruptions on the A, the C, the B, and the D. That because of that track bed repair going on. And alternate side is in effect. 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I'm Joe Nolan with traffic on Talk Radio 77 WABC.
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0: Colors by Dolly Parton. I was listening to that song on the radio yesterday, and I kind of burst into tears a little bit, because not just that Dolly Parton passed away, but that story of that song is just,
1: you know,
0: sweet.
1: When I walk to work, I usually would listen to like 80s rock, or I'd listen to Frank Sinatra. I now have my Amazon Music literally set to Dolly Parton. I just want to keep enjoying her sound and her voice and the songs.
0: Yeah, her all of her downloads are top of the downloads.
2: By the way, before we go to Governor Pataki, I was just going to say I'm not going to be on the 5 o'clock show today because I'm going to be United Metro Energy, one of our companies that advertises WABC. Yes. I'm going to be on a golf outing by Exit 40. I forget the name of the I'm going to do the live broadcast from there. A little by little, and but Rita's going to be in the studio being the quarterback for our show, and we're going to have our normal 5 o'clock show, and we're just going to have a few people call in.
0: Yeah, he's still an active businessman, folks, and sometimes you have to do business.
2: Yeah, okay, I do. And now, the best governor, one of the best governors that New York State has ever, ever, ever had, and we're celebrating, we're bringing together New York City, New York State during 9/11. And 25-year anniversary of 9/11, we have Governor George Pataki. Governor, welcome to WABC.
3: Well, thank you, John, and thank you, Jake. And, boy, I was listening to Dolly singing Coat of Many Colors, and I just get tears in my eyes. If there was ever one person beloved by virtually everyone in America, it was Dolly Parton, and I'm certainly one of them. So forgive me for digressing, but I couldn't help but say that.
1: Well, Governor, you're pretty much loved as well. It's Mike Cohen. How you doing, my friend?
3: Hey, Michael. Not as much as Dolly, but thank you very much. Yeah, the people were good to me, and I'm very grateful for the opportunity to have led New York for 12 years.
0: Well, you knew how to play the angles. I once went to a Columbia-Yale football game. It was 1997, and you very diplomatically sat on the Columbia side for one half and the Yale side on the other to recognize your two alma maters. And I said to myself, that's a good politician. I mean, that's just so smart.
3: Jake, you know, I hear about your Columbia football blog all the time, and I wanted to talk to you about that.
0: Oh, no. Well, you know, listen.
3: I'm absolutely serious.
0: It almost got me killed. But, hey, you know, every once in a while, someone says, "Hey, you helped turn around that program." I don't think it was me. I think it was more the coaches, but maybe I played a small role. Let's get serious here for a second,
3: Jake. Before we get serious, yeah. you got the horrible coach fired single handedly, and that was a critical step. But anyway,
0: yeah.
3: Now
0: don't call me Jets fans if you don't like the coaches. This only works for me once in life. First of all, you know, we've been talking about how we're getting all ready for the September 11th gala here at WABC, and you are the main honoree, and obviously you were the governor on that fateful day, and it wasn't only what happened on that day, it was how the city responded afterwards. I have to ask you, and it's an ugly thing, but maybe it's something that it's worth discussing. You know, you've got the Port Authority Police retired organization not wanting one of your successors, Kathy Hochul, to show up at this event, the 25th anniversary of 9/11 and the solemn ceremonies. You don't have to comment one way or the other about whether you support that or not. But what I'd like to say is it's just such a far cry from the unity that you oversaw in the days after 9/11 here.
3: Well, you know, that's the one positive thing that came out of that horrible day was the sense of unity that we had as Americans. And I'll never forget just the differences that seemed to divide us disappeared. You weren't black, white, young, old, southern, northern, rich, poor, Republican, Democrat. You were Americans. And I was just so moved by that sense of unity. And we have to try to reclaim that. And, you know, I have always been somebody who believes that we got to look forward and try to work together. And I would hope that we would do our best to keep politics out of this 25th day memorial commemoration of that horrible day and just try to reclaim some of that unity, because we showed in that sense, when we were unified, what Americans can do when we stand together. When we stand together, no one can prevent us from achieving our dreams. It's that simple in my view.
1: You know, Governor, what's interesting is where my office is located here at WABC. They're doing a lot of the work for the 9/11 event, the Governor Pataki alongside of WABC for the event in honor, again, of the 25th anniversary and for all of the first responders. It is beyond the amount of work that is going in to make this night what is going to be spectacular, and it's going to be such a heartfelt event. I was hoping that you can just give us a little of your insight into how you see the evening going and so on.
3: Well, you know, yes, there's a tremendous amount of work going into it. And I have to thank John Katsimatidis and the whole WABC.
1: Don't forget about Margo.
3: And Margo, because they have done a phenomenal job of pulling this all together. And every year on September 11th, for the past 24 years, my little group, the Pataki Center, would come together and we'd recognize some of those who did so much to help New York and America get through those days. But this is different because it is the 250th. And instead of having one of these smaller commemorations, we're going to have a massive gala, and it's appropriate to do so. And people will be honored and recognized. Margo and John have arranged for some great entertainment, and it just should be a very spectacular night. And one of the things we shouldn't forget is, yes, it's the 25th anniversary of that horrible day, but it's also the 250th year of our country. And if ever there was something to celebrate, it's the fact that this great country has shown what a free people can do for 250 years. And I'm sure the night of September 11th, there will be a lot of reference to that as well.
0: Governor, you know, it's interesting. September 11th, you know, you talked about how it's also the 250th anniversary. September 11th, 1776 was also a day of a big tragedy here in New York City. I think there was a large fire that day. It's just amazing how these stars kind of align as far as history is concerned. But look, we're dealing with the New York City today that I think it's something like only 30% or something smaller than that of the

0: But look, we're dealing with the New York City today that I think it's something like only 30% or something smaller than that of the population of New York City today are people who were here on 9/11. It's a very low number. So we talked about the unity already, and we certainly want that to come back. But what do you say to people who are literally new to New York, post 9/11 New York residents? What should they know about this city from those of us who were here on that day?
1: You know, I think, first of all, they have to understand the magnitude of the loss. You know, almost 3,000 innocent people died that day, but 3,000 is a number. And each one of those was an important individual with loved ones, family, friends, who really gave their lives simply because they were Americans. So we cannot underestimate the magnitude of that loss. The second thing, I think, is that why we were attacked. And I think this is not just forgotten, but deliberately distorted by some people. We were attacked for one reason, and that is because we lived in freedom. Freedom of speech, freedom of assembly, freedom to choose our own leaders, and freedom of religion. And we didn't realize that there are those in the world who not only don't appreciate those freedoms and don't have them for themselves or want them, but resent the fact that we do. And we were attacked because of that belief in freedom. And now there are too many who not only have forgotten that, but also who distort it. Now, I'll tell you, I'm still upset the Canadian Broadcast Corporation put out a directive to their news people saying you cannot use the word terrorist or terrorism in relation to September 11th. And I and a lot of other people just went really crazy about this because it was a deliberate attempt to distort the facts of September 11th. The planes didn't bump into the towers. It was a terrorist attack carried out by Muslim extremists. And that is something that people in New York today, people who weren't born on September 11th, should understand that this didn't happen out of the blue. This happened out of a cause that poses a threat to us and our freedom today.
0: Well, you don't have to go to Canada to find the atrocious wording. The Democrats, many of them in prominent midterm election races, are openly campaigning and recruiting. This isn't just a coincidence. Asking this guy, Hassan Piker, a social media podcaster, to join them as a major campaign partner. And this is a guy who repeatedly says that the United States deserved 9/11. And here we are in a major midterm election that's going to be taking place just a few weeks after the 9/11 anniversary. And only a few of them, and I should note, really only the Jewish Democrats, if not all of them, but a few of them, have denounced Hassan Piker. And they're bringing this guy in. I mean, could you have imagined that this would have been the case 25 years ago?
1: It's an absolute disgrace. Here's a guy who, as you pointed out, said America deserved the attacks of September 11th. Anybody who felt that, you know, and he has since tried to back off, but he's only tried to back off because people have responded with such anger at this, the distortion and deliberate danger of a statement like that. So my personal view is anyone who doesn't clearly and openly disassociate themselves from having anything to do with Hassan Piker should not be included in anything that commemorates America and certainly shouldn't be elected to public office.
2: You know, Governor, I want to ask you, because of your past as governor of New York, how would you evaluate Kathy Hochul's handling of all of these various different issues that are right now confronting a new New York versus, say, what someone like a Bruce Blakeman would be doing?
1: You know, I have to tell you, I'm very concerned about the future of New York. I mean, I don't have to recite to the ABC listeners the hundreds of millions, if not billions of dollars in income that have left New York because the taxes are simply too high. I don't think there's a person I know who hasn't considered moving to Florida or has already moved to Florida. I have so many friends down there and friends in Texas. And it's not because of the climate. It's because of the taxes, the regulatory burden, the oppressive nature of the big government that is in New York, not just New York City, but New York State. And we're headed in the wrong direction. You know, we are still a great state with the greatest city in the world, but you can't take that for granted. And we need a leadership

0: going to understand you have to control and reduce government spending. You have to lower the tax burden. You have to put violent criminals behind bars. How many times are we going to see incidences of the mentally ill who are walking the streets threatening or actually assaulting New Yorkers? And it's just so sad to see, because it's simply a failure of government at the city level and at the state level. And that has got to change. And I think Bruce Blakeman understands that and would do everything in his power to make that change.
1: You know, we started off the show at 6 a.m. and we started talking about Star Trek and the teleporter and so on. We teleport you right now back 25 years with a mayor like Mayor Moron Mamdani, who's sitting in there with this new pied de terre tax, with all of his behavior and his new progressive sort of socialist ideology for rent-stabilized buildings. When you start to see sell-off by people like a Sergey Brin or generational wealth in real estate like the Lefrak family walking away from New York, what would you do if you were governor right now?
0: Well, you have to do two things. First of all, you have to tell them immediately that change is coming. And change is coming quickly and dramatically, and we're not going to continue the policies that are driving people like that out of New York. And then you have to actually work and make those changes. I remember when I got elected the first time, people don't realize this, but New York was the most dangerous state in America. We had the highest taxes in America. We were lowest in job growth in America. And we had the lowest credit rating in America. And I, before I took office, went all around the state meeting with CEOs of major companies like IBM and others and saying, look, we're going to change things. Don't give up. I worked very hard with a tremendous team, and we did start changing things that first year. And that's what you have to do. You have to have a clear agenda, lower the taxes, lower the spending rate. The Democrats, the left, always talked about affordability. How much do you think it costs people when you have to lock up toothpaste and lock up everything else because you allow shoplifters to steal over and over, literally over 100 times, and spend no time in jail? That drives up enormously the cost of living. So they talk about affordability, but it's their left-wing policies that are driving up costs. And I just want to add one thing. You use the term progressive. There is nothing progressive about Mamdani. There is nothing progressive about these far-left Democrats. And they just are using that term to hide behind. And we should never call them progressive. What they're doing is not something new. It's regressive. It's going back to the soft-on-crime, high-tax, big-spending policies that have failed. So I just call them what they are. Far left radicals. They're not progressive.
2: Yeah, I like the regressive thing. Let's talk a little bit specifically about 9/11 again, because we just found out last week that we finally have a trial date for the man who absolutely planned it. This was really the CEO of the 9/11 attacks, Khalid Sheikh Mohammed, who has been in U.S. custody since 2003. He's been at Gitmo since 2006. He is finally going to go to trial, at least now, at a military tribunal in June of 2028. I'd love to get your take on the delayed justice here and how this, I mean, at least it's not going to be a trial in downtown Manhattan like Barack Obama and Eric Holder wanted. At least it will be in a military tribunal. But this seems to me like an obscene amount of time to wait for this trial.
0: It's absolutely a travesty. I mean, here we are on the 25th anniversary, and we still are 2 years away from this murderer from being tried. And there's an old expression, justice delayed is justice denied. Mm. And that couldn't be truer, as in the case of this terrorist murderer. He should have been tried long ago and convicted long ago, and it would have brought some sense of justice to the families of those who died on September 11th. And by the time he is tried, and I hope, I'm sure, convicted, so many of those families will have passed on and not be able to understand that the mastermind behind these murderous attacks has been brought to justice.
2: Governor, you were already out of office when Barack Obama was first elected, but from 2009 to 2011, he and Eric Holder were really pushing for a civil trial in Lower Manhattan. I'm sure you played a role in helping to prepare the pushback on that, which was successful, I'm happy to say. But can you explain to the listeners why that would have been a terrible mistake to do this as a civil trial?
0: It's just ridiculous to me that they, in fact, were trying to do that. You know, and I think all it would have done is, you see the crazies out there now, the anti-Semites, the far left radicals, the pro-Islamist people, and they would have had a heyday in lower Manhattan in front of all the media saying how unfair everything was and how racist or Islamophobic America was. And why Holder and Obama wanted that is beyond me, but thank God we've been spared that. And I did speak out relatively loudly when that was proposed. And thank God now there will be a system that prevents that. We're not going to have that street media circus where they could turn what should be a clear-cut conviction of a terrorist murderer into a anti-American street celebration in front of all the fawning media. So I just am pleased that that was avoided.
3: Governor, I have to tell you, I wish me and you were 10 years younger. We'd be running for something again. And I tell you, you're one of the most common sense, most articulate governors we ever had. And you were a great governor. And now you're even better now.
0: John, I don't know about that, but you don't have to be 10 years better. I don't know anybody who works harder. And as a friend of ours just said this morning, when she heard you were going to be hosting the early show, when do you ever sleep? And I think that's a very valid question. So you don't need to be 10 years younger. You got all the energy you need still, John. And I just wish you had won when you ran for mayor. It would have spared New York a lot of the difficulties we're facing today.
3: I wish we would have both made the decision to run when we thought we were going to run together on something.
0: Well, I think we'd be a great team, and I appreciate your saying that, John.
3: Well, 9/11 is coming up. You are the main honoree for that because you helped bring everything together and for New York City and New York State, and your leadership was really, really needed. And also Cardinal Dolan is going to show up, and he will be given an award, too, for the moral leadership of all New Yorkers and all Americans and great entertainment. We have Lee Greenwood. Lee Greenwood, you can't get better entertainment than that on 9/11. Tony Orlando, tie a yellow ribbon. Can't get better entertainment. Joe Piscopo, Fly Me to the Moon, and Vinny Mandingo, and Cousin Brucey. I mean, the greatest entertainment package ever, and the greatest governor ever. We may have some Secret Service type people show up too, but we'll see.
0: Well, thank you, John. You know, it wouldn't have happened without you and WABC, and thank you for doing this and for honoring me. I'm not used to being honored. I like honoring other people, but the 25th commemoration of September 11th will make an exception, but I'm looking forward to it, and thank you all.
3: And thank you, Governor, and we're going to have there was a few other things I wanted to say. My God, what did I forget?
1: Well, I don't know. You know, when you're up as many hours a day as you are, sometimes.
3: I don't know. I only slept 4 hours last night.
1: Yep.
3: Well, I came home from the Hamptons last night, and I think I got to sleep about 1 o'clock in the morning, and I was up by 5, but that's why I was 5 minutes late to get to the studio.
1: Yeah, I fell asleep a little bit by midnight because I was watching Djokovic.
3: Yes.
1: I really wanted to see him pull it off. I really did. But you know what? It's as young as he is. Younger than obviously all of us, for tennis, it's old. I mean, he's playing a guy who's unranked, who's
2: young enough to be his
1: young enough to be his grandson.
2: No, not that.
1: Well, depends on what state.
2: Yeah. Well, anyway, Governor Pataki, thank you so much for joining us. We are really looking forward to honoring you on the night of September 11, 2026. And again, it's not all a celebration and all a mourning. It's a little bit of both.
3: I guess Sid's still sleeping. Maybe he's taking advantage of being
2: the time zone.
3: I mean, the time zone.
1: It's only 3 hours. It's only 7
3: o'clock. It's only 3 hours, but yeah. I guess he's still sleeping because he never reacted to my text.
1: Mine either.
2: Anyway, so thank you again, Governor. We're really up against a number of things right now. We wanted to update you on the situation with Iran. For those of you who are just tuning in, for the first time in about a month, the United States and Iran did exchange fire again last night. The United States taking out some missile launchers in Iran that are used to target. And we should always say this. It isn't just shipping. It's defenseless civilian shipping. Okay, this is all egregious. No matter what country's oil tanker it is, there's no justification for attacking an unarmed, non-military vessel. Anyway, the United States took out some of those launchers. Iran vowed retaliation. They tried. They fired a bunch of missiles and drones at Jordan, at our bases in Jordan. And Jordan and the United States cooperated in knocking those all down.
1: And I got to tell you, Jake, I have friends who live in Jordan, my friend Faisal. And I actually texted him about 40 minutes ago, and he responded back immediately. I asked him, I was like, hey, pal, everyone okay after the Tehran attack? And his response, thankfully, was yes, thank you. Nothing got through.
3: By the way, Darren Burke, who's making the Katz and Cosby coffee and is going to be featured on WABC, says he's offering coffee at the gala, and not forget him. And Darren Burke, we're not going to forget you. We're going to have the best coffee in the world, the Katz and Cosby coffee.
2: All right, let's take a break right now. We're going to wrap it up here as the takeover of the Sid and Friends in the Morning Show continues.
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7: Well, from the Apple Bank traffic desk, if you're traveling inbound Long Island Expressway, we've just about completely eased out. You do have delays into the Midtown Tunnel and then again coming into the BQE, but other than that, we look really good. Just some slow traffic on the belt coming through Kennedy Airport. Inbound on the Gowanus BQE, your slow Industry City, the Prospect, and then heavy the rest of the way on in. Westbound Cross Bronx still backed up, getting up from 3rd Avenue right on up and into the Deegan. There was an earlier accident there that has been cleared. We still have a lot of slow traffic eastbound Staten Island Expressway coming off of the Gothels Bridge up through the ML King Boulevard and then further east over towards the area of Toad Hill Road where there was an earlier accident. We still have 20-minute delays on Jersey Transit in and out of Penn Station, and also disruptions on the A, the C, the B, the D with that ongoing track bed repair and alternate side is in effect. 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
1: So we're wrapping up here on Sid and Friends in the Morning, but I just want to let you know the Speaker of the New York City Council, Julie Menin, just put out a statement saying that she's made a deal with the Met and they are not going to honor this John Galliano. Michael Cohen, what is this all about?
2: Yeah, so you'll remember several years back, John Galliano made some pretty hellacious statements about Jews as well as Asians. And while he never recanted, he continued forward. They, for whatever reason, and I still don't understand the reason, they decided that he was now going to be the third individual who would receive the special Met Award, so on and so forth. Well, there's some controversy right now whether or not it's the Met that pulled out or John Galliano pulled out amid all of these racism allegations and so on. And that's breaking news, which we're going to have to do a little more digging into.
1: But either way,
2: I couldn't be happier.
1: Yeah, I think this is good news. All right, this has been Jake Novak, Michael Cohen, and John Katsimatidis. Yeah.
2: We're going to talk more about it tomorrow, John.
3: How about 6 o'clock in the morning tomorrow? Jake is going to be off. My God, you're going to be moving.
1: Yeah.
2: You're going to get stuck with just John and I.
1: I'll have a hernia tomorrow. That's what I have.
3: Okay. You got Katz and Cohen.

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1: Sid and Friends in the Morning. And Barish and McGarry, Remember 9/11. Howard Lutnick, with Connie Chung, Following 9/11.
2: Of the 1,000 Cantor employees at the Trade Center, only 300 are accounted for at this time, and none was at the building at that time. This immense human loss has truly devastated the chairman and CEO, Howard Lutnick, whose own brother is missing and presumed dead. You have suffered such great professional and personal loss. What is the fate of your brother?
3: Well, my brother was on the 103rd floor. He worked for me, and he worked at Cantor, and he called my sister just after the plane hit, and he told her that he said that the smoke was pouring in. He was stuck in a corner office. There was no way out, and the smoke was coming in, and he's not good, and things are not good, and he's not going to make it. And he just wanted to say that he loved her, and he wanted to say goodbye, and tell her when that he loved them. And then the phone went dead. So while I'm the head of the company, I'm trying to help my 700 employees who are missing their loved ones. I'm just another one of them. This is another one of them.
2: Normally, you would have been in your office on which floor?
3: 105th floor.
2: On the 105th floor. And yet you didn't go in early that morning because of a critical decision you made.
3: Okay. My little boy, I have a 5-year-old, and it was his first day of kindergarten at Horace Mann, so I took him for his first day of big boy school. And because of that, I was late getting down to the office, and therefore I wasn't in the building. I was on my way to the building.
2: And when you got to the building?
3: Well, I saw the building on fire, so I didn't go in. But I stood at the door off of Church Street, where there were flags there. And I stood at that door, and people were coming out, and I was yelling at them, you know, to run and get out. And there were police sort of around me, yelling at people, telling them to get out. And I would ask them what floor they were coming from, Someone would say 55, and I'd scream, "We have 55, and because I kept wanting to get up the building and get people out of the building.
2: Because all your employees were on
3: 101 to 105. The top floors are of number one World Trade Center, which they call now the North Tower.
4: Sit here with my good buddy Michael Barish from Barish and McGarry. They are the lawyers for the 9/11 community. Michael, what does think back mean for people who lived, worked, went to school, or spent time in Lower Manhattan after 9/11?
5: Very soon, it will be the 25th remembrance of 9/11. And we want people to know that 9/11 didn't end on 9/11. People continue to get sick from the 69 cancers that have been scientifically linked to the World Trade Center toxins. And it's not just first responders. Think back. Do you know anyone who has gotten cancer? Anyone who has died of cancer in the last 20 years? 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
4: There's no one better to turn to than Barish and McGarry for more information.

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2: Officials in Congo now confirm more than 6,000 cases of Ebola. The outbreak is on track to become the deadliest on record, topping the one 10 years ago that killed more than 11,000 people in West Africa. Hooters has an unexpected announcement.
3: Get ready for Hooters, the movie. And if you check your calendar, you'll see this is not an April Fool's joke. The story follows the unlikely beginnings of the chain and is based on real events. Two friends, Ted and Lenny, try to find a girl named Diane they saw in a spring break commercial who becomes the first Hooters girl. The original founders are producing the film. They say it's a buddy comedy meets inspirational biopic. Hooters the movie starts filming in November. Cooper Lawrence, Worldwide News Network.
2: The Japanese automakers Nissan and Honda are teaming up to make computer parts and software for all cars that will enter the market in 2029. Michael Wallace, Worldwide News Network, New York.
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6: Well, again, from the Apple Bank Traffic Desk, we've been telling you it's a good day inbound Long Island Expressway. We're doing very, very well all the way on in. No major difficulties right to the Midtown Tunnel. Now, if you're traveling out onto the westbound Cross Bronx, we still have those delays from just about Jerome Avenue to the outbound George Washington Bridge. Inbound at George, about a 30-minute delay, only minor delays at the Lincoln and Holland Tunnels. Now, if you're over in New Jersey, we had some problems, and the reason why that 30-minute delay inbound at the George Washington Bridge right at the toll barrier, there was an earlier accident that has now been cleared up and out of the way. We have a new one now northbound on the turnpike approaching interchange 6. There is an accident vehicle off the roadway there. That's being cleared. At Mass Transit at this point, 20-minute delays on Jersey Transit in and out of New York Penn, and still disruptions on the A, the B, the C, the D, and alternate side once again today going to be in effect. 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I'm Joe Nolan with traffic on Talk Radio 77 WABC.
7: 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It's just $11 a month. This great organization. Let's begin. A court fight over New York City's controversial second home tax returns continues in Staten Island today. They're saying that Mondami has the right to do it, but the way he did it, just blanketing everyone to about 17,000 people is not good. They came back with a new list, about 10,000 people, and about 1,200 said, we don't even belong on that list. Now they have to go prove that this is their primary residence, or they're going to get taxed, which is fundamentally not American. New York Governor Kathy Hochul is touting a new state law that says cops can no longer cooperate with ICE, which is terrible. As you know, they are pushing back. In fact, 15 sheriffs are suing her back, saying we need to cooperate with ICE. She doesn't know anything about law enforcement. New York Attorney General Letitia James is facing new accusations that her office targeted Donald Trump. They had a big whistleblower stand up. We kind of knew that all along. I'm Brian Kilmeade. Listen to my show 10 to noon on 77 WABC. 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
6: Well, from the Apple Bank Traffic Desk, if you're traveling out onto the Jersey Turnpike, down around Interchange 6, on the northbound side, there is an accident there that's in the process of being cleared up and out of the way. So as you travel northbound, you're going to run into that. You're also looking at delays southbound on the BQE. Again, we had that Queens Boulevard, that earlier disabled tractor trailer. That is now out of the way. Staten Island Expressway is still slow getting up to Toad Hill Road with an earlier accident. Westbound crossbox at the Deegan, we had a stall in the right lane. Still some slow traffic coming into that area. Now, again, on the subways, we still are going to be looking at delays as you travel out onto the A, B, the C, the D because of that ongoing track work. And then heading inbound at the Lincoln to the Penn Station now on Jersey Transit. That is running on or close to schedule. 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I'm Joe Nolan with traffic on Talk Radio 77 WABC.
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2: I'm Michael Wallace. At the G20 summit in Asheville, North Carolina this morning, Treasury Secretary Scott Bessent just said Iran is lashing out because it's losing economically with the latest sanctions. The United Arab Emirates says it intercepted an Iranian drone this morning after Iran and the U.S. traded shots over the weekend for the first time in a month. The Washington Post reports top military commanders are clashing with Defense Secretary Pete Hegseth over the war. News Nation's Hannah Brandt.
11: Top military leaders disagreed with the secretary's recent orders to extend the deployment of 50,000 U.S. troops in the Middle East. Specifically, the reports say the heads of U.S. European Command, U.S. Pacific Command, and U.S. Southern Command, along with the Navy's top admiral, warned it's unsustainable, and they responded to the orders with what's known as non-concurs, essentially notifying Secretary Hegseth they disagree with him on this. And these are some top military leaders making this report potentially pretty meaningful.
2: The Pentagon calls the Washington Post report fake news. Republicans on the House Oversight Committee have launched an investigation into the DEA's policy of allowing a lot of fentanyl to reach the streets so agents could build bigger drug cases. Last week, New Mexico's attorney general sued the Justice Department seeking records on that practice. Worldwide News Network's Washington correspondent Stacey Lynn has the latest on the fight over Lake Ontario's name.
12: Google Maps is now calling it Lake America for users in the U.S. following President Trump's executive order renaming the lake. Google says Canadians will still see Lake Ontario, while users outside the U.S. and Canada will see both names. But Canadians are sticking with the original.
13: No one's going to call it Lake of America. It's been Lake Ontario for hundreds of years. It's going to continue being Lake Ontario.
12: That's what Ontario Premier Doug Ford told ABC. He also put up a giant sign along the shoreline that says, Lake Ontario, now and always. Stacey Lynn, Worldwide News Network, Washington.
2: One person is confirmed dead, 15 are missing after flash floods roared through the Grand Canyon. Rescuers airlifted 62 hikers by helicopter. The flooding damaged a main water line that supplies the park, so the park's hotels and lodges are closed. Rescuers in Nepal are searching for the 4,700 people who are still missing after last week's flash flooding. The death toll has climbed above 900. Rescuers are searching for 18 people who are missing after a ferry capsized off the coast of northern Cyprus. At least eight were dead or killed. The ferry was carrying 267 passengers and crew. The president of Algeria says he wants to reinstate the death penalty for arsonists after a series of forest fires killed at least 12 people. Algeria has not executed anyone since 1993. Stocks have opened down after the renewed fighting with Iran. The Dow is off 359 points. This is the Worldwide News Network.
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14: Michigan has a lot of Muslim citizens, and I think that there have been appeals. I've written about this from religious services to vote for him because he's a Muslim and you are a Muslim. And you get that. You also have talk of assassination of Trump in one mosque. So, look, I think this is a kind of new group in American political circles, and I think they have not yet bought in to the American mainstream on some of these really divisive issues.
15: The Canada, the U.S.-Canada trade deal. So I'm not sure. It looks like some people say Howard Lutnick blew it up. Other people say Prime Minister of Canada wants to weigh in on our elections. Here's former Speaker Kevin McCarthy, cut 46.
16: If you ask me about this Canada beef, it's not Trump. Trump said he had a deal. This is Carney using the election, coming back in the trade agreements at the last minute, trying to leverage it. Why? Because we do have Maine, Michigan, and Ohio for the determination of who's going to win soon. So it's a negotiation plate trying to leverage the election at that time. Tough place to be in, but I think this is all negotiations. We'll get it taken care of. But we should have been focused the entire time just on the economy, because that's what they'll judge you on.
15: See, I hope they can land this plane here. I really don't care how it got here. In retrospect, I'd want to find out. But my sense is that Jameson Greer was going to land this plane and Howard Lutnick got involved. And there's also a chance that the liberal prime minister wants additional approval ratings out of this, because when he takes on America, evidently that makes his people happy. But economically, they're going to pay a huge price for this. And in those states, they're going to be hurting for this, especially in Maine.
14: Absolutely, and the upper Midwest, too. Look, I think the president has made some enemies along the way, and this is certainly one that can hurt him back. And I think that, or as you say about the election, we're getting awfully close now. So it's not like you can make a deal the day before the election. I mean, these things take time to move through the economy. So if there's a deal to be had, better to make it anytime as soon as possible.
15: So I want to talk about what you wrote about. And you said the Democratic meltdown over the Jeffries Kushner's meeting. And I couldn't believe it either. First, I thought Republicans were going to be madder. I was a little surprised. Jared Kushner meeting with possibly the future speaker if the Democrats win the House. Why would they have this meeting? Was he sent there by the president? Was it just a relationship? But the Democratic meltdown caught me by surprise. James Carville saying, don't deal with these criminals. You have no right to talk to them. Wasn't Bill Clinton talking to Newt Gingrich, who was trying to impeach him, about different legislation that they worked together on?
14: Right. I think those days are long gone, right? That right now, with this president and this Congress, there's no attempt to even bridge the gap. And I think part of that, Brian, is a radicalization of the Democratic Party is rearing its head so that if you want to be successful in an election, you have to hate Trump. You have to declare war. You have to pledge to impeach him if you get into office. So I think that, as I say, radicalized the party. So the simple thing like a meeting becomes a cry for war. I mean, it just makes no sense. You cannot govern from the House of Representatives. You need to work with the president, and just as the president needs to work with the House. So the president had a good reason, good logic for the meeting, and so did the Democrats. But their obsession with fighting Trump has taken them out of the game.
15: I hear you. Michael Goodwin, check out his column in the New York Post. Thanks so much, Michael. Appreciate it. When we come back, we go out to Tel Aviv, where Trey Yanks has just spoken to the President of the United States about our next step in Iran. 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
32: Good morning. Your first update of the day and of the week. And the U.S. hitting Karg Island in Iran overnight has sent crude oil soaring. So the stocks are down. Down Nasdaq and S&P. It is otherwise jobs week on Wall Street. We'll get the JOLTS report. That's the number of openings. The ADP report. That's the private jobs report. The weekly numbers, of course, which we always do on a Thursday. And the big one, the non-farms government jobs report coming up on Friday. Earnings come from the chipmaker Broadcom, Michael Dell's Dell Technology, and the athletics clothing people Lululemon. The G20 is getting underway in Asheville, North Carolina right now. The Treasury Secretary Scott Bessent is there, so is the Fed Chair Kevin Warsh. The G20 is a gathering of the 20 most powerful and emerging economies in the world to coordinate global economic policy. And finally, it's Tim Cook's last day at Apple today. They say investors are $4 trillion richer because of Tim Cook. That's your Wall Street update. John Terrett, Worldwide News Network.
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0: listen, the more you'll know. It's Brian Kilmeade.
1: Hey, welcome back, everybody. He's in Tel Aviv right now negotiating what we did. It's the first flare-up in weeks between Iran and the U.S., and it was perpetuated by, it looks like they were dropping mines back in the Strait. We picked up on it. We put an end to that after we already sweeped up the Strait, and we're getting more and more ships through the Strait, much to the consternation of Iran. Trey Yinks is all over it because the Iranians fired back and tried to hit our bases over in Jordan. So far, I don't think they hit anything. Trey, I also know you spoke to the president about all this.
2: Yeah, absolutely. It was a night of frenetic activity in the Middle East for the first time in many weeks. And it's because the Iranians were trying to lay more sea mines in the Strait of Hormuz using what's called the Fars 5 rocket system, where they can actually fire these mines into the Strait. And the U.S. picked up on this intelligence and decided to launch preemptive strikes, hitting two of the rocket launchers on Lar Island in the Strait of Hormuz. The Iranians responded then with eight ballistic missiles toward U.S. forces in Jordan. And we understand, according to the president, that all but one of those missiles were intercepted. The other one was headed toward likely an open area. But President Trump telling Fox News the U.S. will respond to this missile attack on U.S. forces in Jordan. And so now we wait to see what that response will be.
1: So, I mean, obviously we could see and hear almost everything going on in Iran right now. So we got to know where those rockets came from. So every time they shoot up a rocket, it gives away their location. Do you get the sense that that's the return target?
2: Absolutely. The United States tries to build deterrence with the Iranians, and that's part of the reason that the United States is likely to respond, according to the president, and also part of the reason that you see this tit-for-tat exchange for fire that occasionally pops up. It's not an indication that necessarily the United States is going to return to full-scale military operations. And the president even said that on our call, saying that they were going to hit them hard, but not as hard as they could. They're going to save that possibly for the future. Remember the backdrop here, though. The Iranians are under an immense amount of pressure right now domestically, and that's due to the U.S. sanctions that were announced last week by the Treasury and also the ongoing naval blockade, making it nearly impossible for them to export their crude oil from the Persian Gulf. And so all of this is connected, and this is not out of the ordinary. It's not something that was unexpected. General Jack Keane discussed the possibility last week that the Iranians would try some more provocative action in the region because they are out of options domestically and their currency is collapsing.
1: So the number of ships I was hearing about was 27 was the most they were getting through there, and we're trying to get it up to 50. So each day that goes by, it looks like Iran is losing more and more of its grip on the Strait. Number one, do you think they're beginning to realize that? Because we did sweep it clean. And is the number of ships getting through growing?
2: It is growing. And what's interesting is the Iranians keep saying the Strait of Hormuz is closed. But the U.S. is still exporting millions of barrels of crude oil every day through a southern passage. And the Iranians have tried to target this passage, but they just don't have the ability and in some cases, the desire, knowing that the U.S. military is on alert right there, the USS George Washington just arrived in theater, and there are fighter jets prepared if the Iranians try any sort of provocative activity in this part of the strait. And so despite what they say publicly, there are still vessels getting through. Now, it's at about a third of what it was from pre-war levels, and so it's still down quite a bit. The strait is not open by definition, but it is partially open, and vessels are being escorted out from a distance to get through this critical waterway.
1: And I know that I told you today on TV, the New York Times is writing that there's concern with what's left of the Iraqi government, Iranian government, that with these long gas lines, even at 3 a.m. long gas lines, that they're worried about unrest throughout the country. But they just hung someone the other day for taking a picture of a bombing site or some type of thing that would or some type of unrest. They just hung a woman for this. So they're trying to continue to intimidate the population not to come forward. I want you to hear what Ted Cruz said. Cut 25.
3: If you also look at the objective of imposing economic harm right now with the blockade that we are holding on Iran, Iran is facing $500 million a day of economic costs. That is enormous cost that is ratcheting up. The economy is in free fall. Now, I would like to see the longer term objective be regime collapse. This regime, the Islamic regime of Iran, has been the world's leading state sponsor of terror for 47 years. So what I've been urging is for President Trump and the Trump administration to arm the protesters, so that the people of Iran, arm the Kurds, and let the protesters remove this regime from power.
1: I'm sure you've heard that before. As far as you know, is there an operation underway to do just that?
2: At this point, no. And remember, President Trump earlier in the conflict broke this to Fox News, saying that they tried to arm the protesters back in January at the beginning of all of this, and that the Kurds that they gave the weapons to stole the guns. That's according to the president. Now, the Kurds denied this, but as we know, Kurdish factions are quite splintered, and so it depends on who exactly these weapons were given to. But at this point, it doesn't appear that that operation was successful for a variety of reasons. And the reality is that if the Iranians take to the streets again, they likely will be met the same way they were met earlier this year and late last year, with live ammunition, thousands killed. And so it's a challenging situation, but it doesn't mean that they're not concerned about it. Regional intelligence sources tell Fox News that there is growing concern that protests could erupt again in Iranian cities over the economic situation. And we're starting to hear some of the messaging from Iran crack a bit because of the severe economic pressure on the regime. This weekend, Iranian President Masoud Pezeshkian was interviewed by state media, and he said plainly, "I don't know what to tell people who say that sanctions have no effect on Iran," because they do. And you have seen this from the currency that is now at 2.1 million rial to one U.S. dollar, a historic low for Iranian currency. The economy is in basically free fall. And so it is a dire situation for Iranian officials in Tehran. And the hope here from the Trump administration is that ultimately they will change their behavior due to the economic pressure. But we do have to remember, too, the Iranians prepared not just a mosaic defense for war. They've also prepared a mosaic defense for their economy. And they're willing to let the people suffer. They're willing to let food prices rise as long as they can maintain domestic security. And at this point, there are no reports of significant demonstrations in Iran. There is vocalization oftentimes that you hear when people get in front of a camera, but even then it's hard to get a real grasp of what the people think, because the vast majority of the information coming out of Iran is controlled by the state media. And so we're just getting trickles of information. The bottom line here, though, is that the Iranians are facing real pressure. But I think it is important to step back and realize where we are. It's more than 6 months into this conflict, a conflict that early on the American people were told would last for 4 to 6 weeks. And there really isn't an end in sight at this moment, because the Iranians don't appear to be willing to make a good faith deal that would address not only their proxy threat, their missile threat, and drone threat, but importantly, what remains of their nuclear program and what is believed to be highly enriched uranium that is still buried underground inside of Iran.
1: I'd love to see the Mossad unleashed on the besieged and on the IRGC. They know where all these guys are.
2: And likely they are already inside. You know, we speak with Israeli officials often, and they are careful not to talk too much about the spycraft of what is taking place behind the scenes. But we know that the Israelis have infiltrated, in part, the Iranian government and military. The information that the Israelis get out of the region is oftentimes hard to even comprehend. And we saw that with Iranian proxies 2 years ago when the Pager operation took place against Iran-backed Hezbollah in Lebanon. Their ability to know where Houthi forces are and also to track cells of Iranian militias or even fighters in different parts of the world.
1: Trey Yinks, thanks so much. The Mossad is truly amazing. Appreciate it.
0: You're listening to the number one Nielsen-rated The Brian Kilmeade Show. The best. 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The best. 77 WABC presents Echoes of the Unknown. Tales of the bizarre and extraordinary. Here's Dr. Sky.
4: From the frozen edge of the world, where icy winds whisper across the continent few have truly explored, comes one of history's most intriguing mysteries. We journey to Antarctica. A land buried beneath miles of ice, isolated from civilization and shrouded in secrets that continue to challenge conventional history. The mystery begins not on the ice shelf, but on a map. In 1513, an Ottoman admiral named Piri Reis created a chart of the known world. Centuries later, researchers examining the map noticed something extraordinary. along its southern edge, appeared what some claim was a remarkably accurate depiction of Antarctica 300 years before the continent was officially discovered. Even more astonishing, certain interpretations suggested the coastline was shown without the massive ice sheets that cover it today. Some theorists believe that Perry Reyes copied far older source maps. Others argue the resemblance is simply coincidence. The result of creative interpretation at the headquarters of the United Nations in New York hangs the famous azimuthal equidistant world map centered on the North Pole. To some observers, the circular projection creates a striking image. Antarctica appears not as a continent at the bottom of the world, but as a vast ring surrounding the known world. For conspiracy theorists, this has fueled decades of speculation. Was Antarctica once understood differently? Do ancient maps preserve forgotten knowledge? Science offers explanations, mystery offers questions. And sometimes the questions are far more fascinating than the answers. As Antarctica continues to reveal ancient fossils, hidden mountain ranges, and lakes sealed beneath the ice for millions of years, one thing remains certain. Our planet still holds secrets waiting to be uncovered. Until next time, keep your eyes to the skies, your mind open to the possibilities, and listen closely for the echoes of the unknown.
1: I want to Brian Kilmeade. 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It's just $11 a month. This great organization. Let's begin. A court fight over New York City's controversial second home tax returns continues in Staten Island today. They're saying that Mondami has the right to do it, but the way he did it, just blanketing everyone to about 17,000 people is not good. They came back with a new list. About 10,000 people at about 1,200 said, we don't even belong on that list. Now they have to go prove that this is their primary residence. Are they going to get taxed, which is fundamentally not American? New York Governor Kathy Hochul is touting a new state law that says cops can no longer cooperate with ICE, which is terrible. As you know, they are pushing back. In fact, 15 sheriffs are suing her back, saying we need to cooperate with ICE. She doesn't know anything about law enforcement. New York Attorney General Letitia James is facing new accusations that her office targeted Donald Trump. They had a big whistleblower stand up. We kind of knew that all along. I'm Brian Kilmeade. Listen to my show 10 to noon on 77 WABC. This has been the Tunnel to Towers Foundation New York Minute.
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9: Officials in Congo now confirm more than 6,000 cases of Ebola. The outbreak is on track to become the deadliest on record, topping the one 10 years ago that killed more than 11,000 people in West Africa. Hooters has an unexpected announcement.
10: Get ready for Hooters, the movie. And if you check your calendar, you'll see this is not an April Fool's joke. The story follows the unlikely beginnings of the chain and is based on real events. Two friends, Ted and Lenny, try to find a girl named Diane they saw in a spring break commercial who becomes the first Hooters girl. The original founders are producing the film. They say it's a buddy comedy meets inspirational biopic. Hooters the movie starts filming in November. Cooper Lawrence, Worldwide News Network.
9: The Japanese automakers Nissan and Honda are teaming up to make computer parts and software for all cars that will enter the market in 2029. Michael Wallace, Worldwide News Network, New York.
0: If you're interested in it, Brian's talking about it. 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
11: Exports and imports have fallen by 25 to 35%. This is our exports have fallen more, but our imports have also declined. Of course, exports have seen a bigger drop than imports. The meaning of this is clear to those who understand economics. I do not want to spell it out. I do not know what to say to those who claim that the sanctions have no effect.
1: The Iranian president speaking out about the sanctions candidly. I thought it was interesting the supreme leader essentially said the civilian leadership, figure it out. Yeah, figure it out. You're the one who says, well, we're going to dig in. We're not going to capitulate.

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1: I'd say this NIL has changed the draft forever, because there's no question after the third round of the NFL draft, you're going to make more money by going back to college and doing an NIL deal. So if we have a client who has another year of eligibility and he's not convinced that he's going in the first three rounds, the first 2 days of the draft, more than likely he's going to go back and make more money and stay in college and then do the draft.
2: So that is Drew Rosenhaus on with me Sunday night, and he's the most powerful agent in football. And he told me off the air, I am recruiting high school kids, because why wouldn't I? Because they're getting NIL money. And then when they're getting recruited, going to go to LSU, or they're going to get million-dollar contracts, who's going to negotiate that? And don't you want somebody that's got experience? So they need agents. Matt, if you got an agent too early in college or you met them early, that would be a scandal. I mean, that's what blew up Reggie Bush. He was meeting with some marketing executive when he was in college. He ends up being reversing, and they took his Heisman away or something like that. So this has totally changed. So I asked him flat out. He's with that tight end. He's with the tight end that's going leaving Cleveland because he was going to be put on the practice squad or cut and going to LSU. So that's never before been done, leaving training camp and going back. He's doing it with some other players now this week. So other players are doing it. They said just because of this year, because a judge after the draft ruled that they had a fifth year because if they graduated before or around 2022, I think it's somewhat pandemic related and or a lawsuit about something else. So they get that fifth year. When it realized he's not probably, he's going to make maybe $550,000 on the practice squad, and you'll make well over that at LSU, he's going back. So the conferences, the SEC and others said, no, we don't want that to happen. The judge ruled, no, it's got to happen. Nobody is in charge of this. They actually need Congress to pass some reform. I asked Drew Rosenhaus, do you want to pass that reform? He said, no, not really.
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8: I'm Michael Wallace. In Nepal and China, the number of deaths from last week's landslide has climbed above 900, with 4,700 still missing.
9: Helicopters scour the landscape for signs of life. Attention is turning to workers believed to be trapped in tunnels at a hydropower site buried in mud after the catastrophic flooding last week. The death toll continues to rise as increasingly desperate families search for their loved ones, like this young mother.
10: I'm hoping and praying for a miracle. All I can do now is pray that my daughter comes home safe and sound to me.
9: On the China side of the border, bulldozers shift the dirt in the hope of revealing a hiding place that maybe, just maybe, there are people inside. But the longer the search goes on, the more hope is fading. From the Foreign Desk, John Terrett, Worldwide News Network.
8: At the Grand Canyon, helicopter crews are searching for any more survivors after flash flooding swept through the canyon. At least one person was killed, 15 are missing. 62 hikers were airlifted out. 18 people are still missing after a ferry capsized near Cyprus yesterday. 8 people are confirmed dead. This man's friend is among the missing. He says he's waiting and hoping for the best. Most of the 267 people aboard did survive. Police have detained the ferry's captain and 7 other crew members. Despite this year's massive cyclospora outbreak, the USDA is shutting down two research projects studying the parasite.
11: The projects lost their federal funding, while a third USDA project is being moved from Maryland to Iowa. And the scientists working on that project have reportedly declined to relocate. USDA says the research will continue, but critics say the cuts could make future outbreaks harder to detect and investigate. Public health consultant Bob Custard told NPR,
12: "This is like, we have a house and we've just decided to start taking smoke detectors out."
11: More than 17,000 Americans have been diagnosed with cyclospora since May. Stacy Lynn, Worldwide News Network, Washington.
8: Police in Switzerland have a suspect in custody after one person was killed and five were injured in a shooting at a rave. Police spokesperson Bernard Grazer says there may be other suspects.
13: We don't know if it's one, if it's several persons, if they are on the run in a vehicle or by foot.
8: Police aren't sure of a motive. The World Trade Center Health Program says the number of 9/11 cancer victims has soared nearly 1,700% over the past decade, from 3,200 cases in 2015 to more than 57,000 this year. The program says it's logging a new cancer certification every 50 minutes on average. At least 13 people were injured when an employee shuttle bus crashed into a concrete wall at Newark Liberty Airport in New Jersey this morning. None of the injuries are life-threatening. On Wall Street, the Dow's down 340 points. This is the Worldwide News Network.
14: And now it's time for the Cat's Corner.
15: I had a fascinating conversation with former Vice President Mike Pence, and he said something that caught my attention. He said,
16: "But I tell people, in some respects, I think Republicans have lost their way, but Democrats have lost their minds."
15: Now, that's quite a statement. Here's my view. Americans don't want extremes. The Democrats have always been moderate left. The Republicans has always been moderate right. But we were all Americans, and we all sat down, discussed things, and got things done for America. Americans want common sense. They want safer streets, affordable energy, good jobs, strong economy, and a government that works. We don't want men in women's bathrooms. We don't want women in men's bathrooms. Maybe it's time for both parties to stop listening to the loudest voices that are trying to change our way of life. We are all Americans. Maybe some of us have lost their way, but we have not lost our minds. Let's keep America great. Let's keep America the way we all grew up. God bless America. I'm John Catsimatidis, and that's the Cat's Corner.
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14: The Cat's Roundtable. John Catsimatidis with Senator John Fetterman on the importance of building AI data centers.
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24: I'm on Brian Kilmeade, 11 o'clock hour here on a beautiful Monday. Thanks so much for listening. Hope you had a fantastic weekend. We're about to have our national show, but I want to talk about what's happening locally first. College enrollment crisis, once associated with smaller schools, now hitting bigger universities, and Syracuse may be the warning sign. The Wall Street Journal reports that Syracuse missed its fall enrollment target, creating a 1.5% budget shortfall. International enrollment has been cut roughly in half, while the university is carrying about $458 million in new dorm debt. Syracuse now costs $99,000 a year, but only about 21% of those students pay that full price. By comparison, NYU is not currently facing the same strain. Applications there have surged. The bigger warning for New York, expensive private colleges outside the elite tier may be next to face program cuts. Look, NYU is over $100,000, and they have no sense of campus. I have no idea how they're thriving. Well, a New York City actor has won the Mamdani Lookalike Contest, and organizers say the two key details helped seal the deal. The actor who resembles Mamdani completed his look with the mayor's distinctive glasses and facial hair. The face-off drew contestants hoping to capture Mamdani's look as his profile continues to grow in New York City, but in the wrong way, I should add. Also, New York City is saying farewell to legendary broadcaster, journalist, you know her, Katie Tong, on Sunday night. The Emmy Award-winning actor announced her retirement from broadcasting after 30 years at WPIX and 40 years in the New York City area. I remember on WABC. Giants have kept Odell Beckham on the roster. He has made it, and he gets his number 13 back. Brian Kilmeade, Talk of New York, 77 WABC.
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1: Prayer is big for you, and you're going to need it, because what you're seeing is the DSA is the motivating force in the Democratic Party right now. The traditional Democrats are on defense against the DSA. And part of the problem is the star of the DSA is the mayor of New York City, who has shown in the last month he can't even figure out how to competently raise taxes. When a Democrat can't figure out, and especially a Democratic socialist, can't figure out how to competently raise taxes, he has to continue to come out with his new apartment tax that he's putting on. The people in New York, he can't even roll it out. They've now on their second phase of that.
2: And he's not lying. That was Governor Christie on ABC this week without George Stephanopoulos. And you're talking about a guy that said, we're going to tax you more if you have a second residence here worth more than $5 million. He sends out 17,000 letters saying you're getting a tax more. And some of the apartments he goes to aren't even worth $1 million, and they're their primary residence. And if you don't prove that it's your primary residence, you're going to get taxed. Do you believe that? Yes, believe it. 17,000 plus. Then they said, we made a mistake. It's 10,300. Still, people are saying, are you crazy? It's my primary residence, and it's not $5 million. So they're not suing to stop the tax. They're suing because you can't tax people until further notice, until they prove they're not worthy of being taxed. It's like taking someone making $45,000 and saying, we're gonna tax you as if you make $5 million unless you can prove otherwise. So now I got to go run down to the local IRS office and prove it. I'm pretty sure America doesn't work that way, unless you were the socialist mayor in New York City. I want to Brian Kilmeade. Welcome to the Tunnel to Towers Foundation, New York Minute. Go to T2T.org right now. It's just $11 a month. This great organization. Let's begin. A court fight over New York City's controversial second home tax returns continues in Staten Island today. They're saying that Mondami has the right to do it, but the way he did it, just blanketing everyone to about 17,000 people is not good. They came back with a new list, about 10,000 people, and about 1,200 said, we don't even belong on that list. Now they have to go prove that this is their primary residence, or they're going to get taxed, which is fundamentally not American. New York Governor Kathy Hochul is touting a new state law that says cops can no longer cooperate with ICE, which is terrible. As you know, they are pushing back. In fact, 15 sheriffs are suing her back, saying we need to cooperate with ICE. She doesn't know anything about law enforcement. New York Attorney General Letitia James is facing new accusations that her office targeted Donald Trump. They had a big whistleblower stand up. We kind of knew that all along. I'm Brian Kilmeade. Listen to my show 10 to noon on 77 WABC. 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
7: 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A lot of amnesia there.
6: More after this.
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7: They peddle old school Leninism with some new faces at the front, pushing economic grievances and fomenting class warfare. There's terrific. Ben Shapiro, Daily Wire, very smart guy. And the other part is, it's not only that they want to end capitalism and institute a completely state-run economy, which is socialism and communism, but they, woke 2.0 that's being pushed is about hating Jews, hating the state of Israel. That's what it's about. I've never seen such anti-Semitism, outward, open anti-Semitism. Right here in New York City, of course, Mayor Mondami is the biggest anti-Semite in the city. So this combines, if you think about it, this combines communism with, communism, Marxism, the state runs the economy, with some form of radical Islamism, which hates Jewish people and the state of Israel. And it's a lethal, lethal combination. And AOC, who may or may not run for the Senate or President, I don't know, but she laughs this off. But there's a bad case of amnesia. This is what they were talking about in 2020 and 2021 and throughout the Biden administration. And now they're still talking about it, only it's bigger, worse, more poisoned, more anti-Semitism, more hatred for not only Jews and Israel, but for America. Everything wrong is blamed on America.
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2: Hey, we're back. Waiting for Sean Alexander. We assume he's going to join us. 2005 NFL MVP, former Seattle Seahawk, of course, but star at the University of Michigan. I definitely want to talk to him about what's going on in college sports. And I don't think there's anything more interesting. When business becomes sports and politics, it's very rare when all three welcome each other. I think all three welcome it. I think on some level, college sports needs some help from politics and politicians. I think the NCAA needs help from politicians. I think that coaches actually want some help from Washington. And it's right now being run by judges and players. And I know the cat's out of the bag in terms of paying players. And now I know that, if you have an outstanding gymnast, happen to be attractive, I think that, you can go get your Nike deal or go get your Reebok deal or go get your Gatorade deal on your own and not blow your eligibility. Where in the past, if you ever appeared in an ad or signed autographs at a dealership, you're done. You are done. I mean, literally suspended. Johnny Manziel was signing autographs in the

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1: It was like something out of Saturday Night Live when he signed a document saying change to Lake America. No one's going to call it Lake of America. It's been Lake Ontario for hundreds of years. It's going to continue being Lake Ontario. And it's just so disappointing because I love the U.S. I love the American people. Canadians love the American people. We differentiate between the great American people and the president.
2: And he went and Ford, that Stan Ford, and he went off on the president of the United States. I don't, he doesn't have any logic. I have more logic in my big toe than anybody else. And we're going to deny electricity to Maine. He was a little bit calmer this weekend, but there's a fracture there when it comes to trade relations with Canada. I don't think it works to anyone's advantage when the president was doing 51st state. It was a shot at Justin Trudeau, but the whole country took it personal. And then the current prime minister made his name off being tough on Trump and then made a speech in Davos where he talked about the time for middle economic countries to come together because the age of America is over. And everyone loved it, especially China, but nothing's happened since, and they realize they need us. They asked for a trade deal to get reignited, and they did. They reengaged. They got close to being done to the point where last Friday, two Fridays ago, the president said, it looks like we're going to get a deal done. By Friday night, it blew up. And it's some Howard Lutnick talked to the prime minister, or prime minister talked to Howard. I'm not sure. But in the end, they blew up the trade deal, so it's not existing anymore. And I hope both sides seem far apart. So the president of the United States called up Google Maps and Apple and said, please change the maps. No longer Lake Ontario. Let's, instead of making Lake Ontario, make it Lake of America. We have Gulf of America. He says soon we're going to have Ocean of America. I doubt it. So he says that nobody is buying that. They caught by surprise by that. They are not changing it in the north, but they did change it on the maps here. Here's more from Doug Ford about what he plans on doing. Cut 43.
1: Well, it'd be devastating on both countries, but it'd be definitely devastating on the U.S. We're the largest purchaser of vehicles in the entire world off the U.S., over 400% more than anyone else. And they're already seeing the effect. Over $7 billion we've stopped purchasing an X amount of vehicles. $7 billion is like shutting down a couple auto plants. So I always say, Martha, a tariff on Canada is nothing more than a tax on American people. And it's probably the worst move you could ever do.
2: So the deal was just about done. And just when you think, I'm thinking to myself, okay, on our side, we tried to make it tougher and it blew up. Then I hear Doug Ford say this. You know, we're trying to bring iron back. We're trying to bring back the dairy farmers and try to balance out trade on that note. When it comes to oil and gas, I think it's an equal exchange. But when it comes to trucks, the manufacturing left during NAFTA, and the president's making no bones about it. He wants to pull it back here, not just with Mexico, but with Canada. And they didn't want to lose the 4x4s, and they didn't want to lose the SUVs. So just when I thought maybe we blew it up, then Doug Ford said this, cut 42.
1: Well, I can't speak for the prime minister, but he stopped the negotiations. It was a terrible deal for Canada. I told him it was a terrible deal. We're the engine of Canada, Ontario is, and it would have hurt our steel industry. And I find it ironic because we're the number one purchaser of steel in the world off the U.S. So that's going to hurt the steel mills right across the country.
2: Well, I mean, both of us are going to try to find other customers. They have almost no trade with India. That'll start. They actually want to increase their trade with somebody that's been taking their businessmen hostage, and that's China. You want to go into bed with China? Good luck. It's also, they're going to start having those Chinese cars, which will destroy their industry because they make them with government subsidy funds under market value, way under market value. They're electric. I'm not saying they're getting bad cars, but they're produced in a way in which nobody else can compete, which is why you're in the World Trade Organization. There's supposed to be certain fundamentals. If you want to be a part of it, China doesn't pay any attention to it. So here's what the president put on Truth Social. For many years, the USA has been losing more than $60 billion a year with Canada. Why? Our long ago stolen businesses are now coming back to America in order to avoid paying tariffs. They are lining up just like the rest of the world. That's President DJT. Where he came back on Sunday and said, let all Canadian companies that are doing business with America move to the United States immediately. Many of them are companies that moved out years ago to due to stupid U.S. policy and leadership. When you move back, there are no tariffs. So move back. He took on Doug Ford, too. When I announced that I was running in the 2024 presidential election right at the beginning, Doug Ford was ready. Ford Motors was ready to close their big factory in Detroit. Then, because I was heading to the poll, leading the polls, they figured they could leave it open a little longer to see what happened. Now it's running 24/7. It's one of the most profitable car plants in the world. There are many other examples for both Ford, GM, and others. I've revived and indeed saved the automobile business in America. That's because of what I've done with tariffs. Tariffs do help in some things. They don't help in other things. I think it could be a little bit more targeted, but we'll have to see. Go to BrianKilmeade.com. 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
11: I'm Bill Rakoff. One person is confirmed dead. 15 people are missing after the flash flooding that roared through the Grand Canyon this weekend. Rescuers airlifted 62 hikers by helicopter. The flooding damaged a main water line that supplies the park, so the park's hotels and lodges are closed. The Pentagon is denying reports that some top military commanders are clashing with Defense Secretary Pete Hegseth over the war with Iran. More from News Nation's Hannah Brandt.
12: Top military leaders disagreed with the secretary's recent orders to extend the deployment of 50,000 U.S. troops in the Middle East. Specifically, the reports say the heads of U.S. European Command, U.S. Pacific Command, and U.S. Southern Command, along with the Navy's top admiral, warned it's unsustainable, and they responded to the orders with what's known as non-concurs, essentially notifying Secretary Hegseth they disagree with him on this. And these are some top military leaders making this report potentially pretty meaningful.
11: At the G20 summit in Asheville, North Carolina today, Treasury Secretary Scott Bessent said Iran is lashing out because it's losing economically with the latest sanctions. The United Arab Emirates says it intercepted an Iranian drone today after Iran and the U.S. traded shots over the weekend for the first time in a month. Lake Ontario or Lake America? Well, it depends on which online map you look at. Our Stacey Lynn has more from Washington.
13: Google Maps is now calling it Lake America for users in the U.S. following President Trump's executive order renaming the lake. Google says Canadians will still see Lake Ontario, while users outside the U.S. and Canada will see both names. But Canadians are sticking with the original.
1: No one's going to call it Lake of America. It's been Lake Ontario for hundreds of years. It's going to continue being Lake Ontario.
13: That's what Ontario Premier Doug Ford told ABC. He also put up a giant sign along the shoreline that says, Lake Ontario, now and always. Stacey Lynn, Worldwide News Network, Washington.
11: A Massachusetts jury has resumed deliberations in the murder trial of Lindsay Clancy, accused of strangling her 3 children. We have an update from News Nation's Laura Engel.
14: Friday, we got that first glimpse at where deliberations are. Jurors wanted to see evidence, asking to review the knife that Clancy used during her suicide attempt, along with bags containing prescription pill bottles. Those medications, of course, a major part of the 5-week trial all along. The defense attorney arguing Clancy's mental health had deteriorated. She was suffering postpartum psychosis. She was over medicated before the killings. And the prosecutors say she was depressed, but she knew what she was doing. She knew right from wrong, and she made a deliberate choice to kill all three of her children.
11: Rescuers in Nepal are searching for the 4,700 people still missing after last week's flash flooding. The death toll has climbed above 900. Markets are all in the red at this hour. The Dow is down 302 points, the S&P off 33, and the NASDAQ is down 89 points. This is the Worldwide News Network.
15: 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Coming up next, the news with Mike Slater.
16: Thank you, Bill. It is Monday, August 31st, the last day of August, 2026. Here's what's happening today in America. Hundreds of Americans missing in Nepal. Iceland rejects the European Union. 9 in 10 people carry credit card debt. And the number of workers testing positive for drugs, it's a 20-year high. And then I will be back with the message of the day about AI data centers and what this battle really says about Silicon Valley. But first, more than 100 U.S. citizens are missing after those flash floods swept through Nepal. The official death toll has risen to 800, with another 5,000 people unaccounted for. The catastrophic flood occurred high in the Himalayas after part of a massive glacier collapse. The event was so intense it registered a 5.2 magnitude on the Richter scale. But it wasn't an earthquake, it was just the glacier collapsing. The United States State Department is contributing more than $5 million towards the relief effort. Folks in Iceland rejected a referendum to join the European Union. 52% of voters said no when asked if their nation should enter the EU as the 28th member. When asked, a majority of citizens cited inflation, transitioning towards the euro currency, and immigration control as their primary concerns. If someone makes it into the European Union, they could head over to Iceland freely. Iceland said no thanks. Iceland is one of the smallest countries in Europe with a total population of only 400,000 people. That's the same population as Milwaukee. New data from Citibank shows 90% of Americans carry major credit card debt every single month. Just 10% of American adults have a zero balance. The average family owes $8,000 to the banks. A third have drained their savings account over the last 48 months. 25% of Americans live within $100 of their maximum credit card limit. The percentage of American employees testing positive for narcotics hit the highest level in 2 decades. 4% of workers failed a mandatory drug test last year. That figure is up 50% compared to 2017, but here's the deal with that. Many companies today no longer screen for substances like marijuana. Marijuana can now be legally consumed in 18 states. So we have 50% more workers failing the drug test and fewer drugs even on the test. I'm Mike Slater from the podcast Politics by Faith. I'll be back with the message of the day about AI data centers. And then in the Something You May Not Know segment, 250 years ago, just a couple days ago, was the Battle of Brooklyn with the Maryland 400. We'll tell that story coming up.
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18: The Katz Roundtable. John Catsimatidis with Senator John Fetterman on the importance of building AI data centers.
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16: I'm Mike Slater from Politics by Faith, filling in for the great Bill O'Reilly. Now it's time for the O'Reilly Update message of the day. AI data centers. We have too short a time here to discuss the pros and cons of these data centers as it relates to individual people, families, towns, the country. There are pros, there are cons, but I want to highlight here about this topic is the absolute disconnect that Silicon Valley people have with the country that they happen to live in. This country that they have zero fondness towards. You maybe heard the story now of the two country hicks, self-described, proud country hicks from Kentucky. And a big tech company knocked on their door and thought that they were going to be welcomed with the biggest kiss they've ever seen, offering these two ladies 10 times the value of their farm, $26 million in total. And the two Kentucky country hicks women said, "Get off my property and don't ever come back." The exact words were, "Kick rocks and don't come back." She said, "Even if I had $26 million, I'd want to sit here on my chair and have my coffee and eat my food where I always do." How liberating is that? How do you buy someone off if money doesn't mean anything to them? The Silicon Valley mind cannot comprehend. What this highlights is that Silicon Valley people believe that they are the overlords and you are the peasants. You get in their way. Sure, you made them all rich, but so did the peasants in medieval times. They grew the food, the king feasted, but you're still worthless swine. It speaks to how big tech has no affinity to our country. Big tech is controlled by people who are disinterested or indifferent towards America. It's not run by American businessmen, that's for sure. They're a-American. It's like, you know, someone's apolitical, it means they have no interest or involvement or connection to politics at all, or apolitical, I don't really follow what's going on. These big tech people, they're a-American. They have no interest in America. They're indifferent, apathetic, detached. In many cases, they might as well be Chinese companies first. So one of the major parts of this data center debate is how big tech, in their arrogance and in their foreignness, do not give a rip about small towns or the Americans who live there. And they never have, of course. Just look at the damage they've done to generations now of kids with social media and with their tech products everywhere. Did they ever stop to think, is this good for people? Of course not, but it's good for their bottom line. Because there's a world of difference between being a businessman and being an American businessman. Anyone can be a businessman. But do you have what it takes to be an American businessman? That's someone who doesn't just do what's best for shareholder value or for the bottom line, but someone who does what's best for their employees and for their town. Silicon Valley, they don't care about America. They don't care about the people in it. So this revolt against data centers, it's a revolt against big tech specifically. I mean, they betrayed us during COVID. They were the people who really riled everyone up in the beginning. Then they colluded with the Biden administration to silence dissent. So this is a very understandable populist revolt against our overlords who waltzed in and said, AI is going to take all your jobs. Oh, and here's a data center we're building by your house and you have no say over any of it. And you're never going to have any say over any of it. Not AI coming into our society and not even the building we're going to build to make it happen. Again, there's pros and cons to these data centers. Just proceed with caution. Make sure you know who you're dealing with. I'm Mike Slater, filling in for Bill O'Reilly. Something you might not know, the Battle of Brooklyn. Next.
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2: America's debt problem? We are always talking about that. Well, who pays the bill? I go back to the time when the debt was $5.5 trillion. And Newt Gingrich was the speaker. And what did they do? They worked together as Americans, sat down with common sense decisions, and brought down the deficit from $5.5 trillion down to $5 trillion. Well, that is the last time the American people said $5 trillion. Since then, it has grown to $38, $39 trillion. It has gotten out of whack. It has gotten out of control. And what is President Trump trying to do? He is trying, as a businessman, to bring it under control. He is trying to bring business back to America. He says he has commitments for $19 trillion in new manufacturing. Let's be proud and say, made in the USA. Bring jobs back to America. And that's what President Trump is doing. This is John Catsimatidis, and this is the Cat's Corner.
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16: Mike Slater filling in for Bill O'Reilly. Now it's time for something you might not know. Last week was the 250th anniversary of the American Thermopylae, led by the Maryland 400. Maybe you know the story of Thermopylae, the Greeks, the 300 men of Sparta against the Persians. But have you ever heard of the Maryland 400? This is the Battle of Long Island. The British were in Boston, but the colonists kicked them out. So the British went to New York, and they took over the fort of New York, which they took pretty easily because there were a lot of loyalists in New York. It wasn't like Boston. So the British are in New York, and George Washington moves half of his troops to Long Island, about 9,000 in Long Island, 9,000 in Manhattan. The British then decided to attack our troops in Long Island from the south. We thought there were 8,000 British. In reality, there were 32,000. Not good for us. The British figured out how to outflank the colonists and then come from behind. So the Americans, led by General Washington, are completely surrounded. So Washington called on the Maryland 400, the 1st Maryland Regiment. They all attack the British line. And this gives Washington time to escape. This was August 27th, just last week, 1776, right in the beginning of the war. The whole thing could have been over right here. Washington could have been captured 1 month into this whole thing. So our 400 attack the British front lines. Just the hand-to-hand, kamikaze-style attack. A third of them die, of our guys. The rest are able to regroup. They decide to attack again. They lose another third of the men. They regroup again. And they all decide to go back and attack a third time. There was never a chance of winning. They were attacking an army of 32,000 strong. and the enemy was all around them. So even if it's a miracle they were able to beat this one section, the British were everywhere. There was no victory here. I should say there was no survival. It was a suicide mission. 400 Americans versus tens of thousands British. Hand-to-hand combat with bayonets. Only about 12 Americans made it back alive. George Washington said of these men, "Good God, what brave fellows I must lose this day." But he and the rest of the Continental Army was able to escape and live to fight another day. The communists want nothing more than to erase our history. We need to learn it and be inspired by it. The Battle of Brooklyn, the Maryland 400, 250 years ago this week. Mike Slater filling for Bill O'Reilly. More coming up next.
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8: Speak up, Kathy. That's Kathy Hochul. Pandering like you've never pandered before. Even for you, Kathy, that's really something. Getting all dressed up in a, what the hell is it that they wear inside a mosque? I don't know. Hey, it's fine if you want to drop by a mosque. You want to drop by the Arab community and talk about how we do things in America and the stuff you're doing for them. But to don the whole, what's it called, the hijab, not to show your hair in front of a bunch of Muslim men. I don't know. Did the Muslim women get to hear you? Where were they? Were they kept outside? Were they kept in the basement? I don't know. Were they busy getting married to people that they were unacquainted with? I don't know. I don't know. But I just think that that is really something, huh? I don't know. It's a little bit beyond me. It's a little bit backwards, twisted like a crazy wiener package. Hochul. But that's who she is, right? She is just a, I don't know. The pandering, the not even standing up for your faith. I don't know what the hell her faith is. Right? I don't know. I can make an assumption. She's either Jewish or Christian, right? It's interesting how people will just totally debase their own faith, yet prostrate themselves before others, other faiths. What's that all about? Why is that? Why is it okay in America for Christianity to be a punchline, right? But we are all, well, the politician, the political, Democrat, political class, so reverent about all things Islam. Now, why is that? Now, I have a few question marks about Islam, and I think that's okay. Number one, I don't think any elected official in New York, in America, should be covering their hair, right? That's like a throwback. That's something like, okay, wait, why do you cover your hair in Islam? Because it will inflame the lust of the men? We operate. I'm sorry. It's just not how we operate. Now, if you want to practice your culture and, you know, you want to do it, okay. Yeah, knock yourself out. But she is the elected leader. Hard to believe, right? Hard to believe. Of one of the biggest states in America and genuflecting, not at the church, but in front of a bunch of Muslim men, I find it troubling. I find it weird. Now, they don't. That's how you fit in. See, if you are a white person, especially a white, a white liberal woman or man, you have to apologize for all that stuff. You have to apologize for your privilege, for your ethnocentricity, that's stuff that you're supposed to leave behind. Others, the oppressed, find somebody who's oppressed. I don't know. I can't think of too many people more than Jesus who was oppressed in human history, what they did to him for telling the truth. And that is, I don't know if it's a dog whistle or what, but it's something else. Hey, 9/11 is it a week from Friday? It's funny. I don't remember 9/11 ever being on a Friday. Let's see. Tomorrow's the 1st, 2nd, 3rd, 4th, 5th, 6th, 7th, 8th, 9th, 10th, 11th. It's the 11th. Now, in real life, it was a Tuesday. 25 years ago, it was a Tuesday. And now it's on a Friday. Does that change anything? No, not really. 25 years. I get the sense that it's not going to be a momentous occasion. Something about the midterms, something about a lot of other things maybe eclipsing it. I don't know. It should be. It should be. It should be. It changed everything, how we live to this day. And now to see folks just kind of rolling over for Islam. I remember that there was a controversy about putting a mosque near Ground Zero. Remember that? Now you could be in trouble for even saying, for even considering that controversial. You know, Mamdani is doing a lot of this on purpose. I don't think he's a devout Muslim. That's my sense. And his practice and the stuff about, his queer brothers and sisters and smoking dope and the rest, the stuff that he does. I think it's a put on. That's my sense. He's putting it on. It's like an outfit. It's like clothes. And it's a pretty effective outfit because it shuts up and intimidates a lot of people, right? And then he dares you. He dares you. He raises these issues, and he dares you to make it an issue. You could say it's clever, but I'm not going to wait to find out. I'm not, and I suggest that you should not wait to find out either. You know, the officials here in New York now, they are running to adopt the ways of Islam. I think of high-ranking police officials wearing a hijab and all that stuff. I just find it, I don't know. What is the signal? What are you trying to? It's almost a signal of surrender to me. It's surrender. I think everybody should be able to practice their faith. It's obviously in the Constitution. But sometimes I wonder if folks are using their faith as a shield to bring about vast changes to our society. And while that's happening, hide behind faith. And those who question these changes that I think they're pretty intent about bringing to our society, hiding behind the faith, pointing to that as their, yeah, that's something I think we should all look into. And can't be intimidated. And maybe those of us who are Christian and those of us who are Jewish could get more involved in our own faith. You know, there's this battle, spiritual battle I hear about sometimes. My friend Eric Metaxa said there would be no battle, there would be no contest if people just, the war on Christmas. He said the war on Christmas, there'd be no chance if people just lived their faith and practiced it and shared it and shared the benefits instead of the guilt, instead of the warning, instead of just live it, share it, talk about it, embrace it, don't run from it. All right, Kathy? But I did hear from Kathy that she's a woman of prayer. She prays to her mother. Now, I don't think her mother is deity, right? But that's what, they asked her about, her spiritual life. And she says, sometimes I pray to my mother. All right. Well, I don't know what religion that is. Mrs. Hochul? Hochulism? That's not a religion. That's not speaking to God. I'm sorry, but she brought it up. She brought up her mother. I didn't bring up her mother. She did. And where did she do it? In a public forum, in a debate. Vote for me because I pray to my mother. you know, I you wonder, can you communicate with the dead? But pray to God, I think he takes care of the rest. I think he takes care of the rest. Hey, where are we? It is August 31st. It's the last day of the summer. This really was a good summer. Doesn't it feel that way? It was good. It was long. Memorial Day feels like it was 5 years ago somehow. And I'm loving it. Also, we have won a war. We have won a war against Iran, and they are buckling all over again. Hey, one of the ways you know we won this thing is because we're firing missiles at each other for the first time in a month. Now, just the other day, they were telling me the six-month anniversary of the war against Iran, the six-month anniversary. Well, not really, because if the last war, nobody was fighting each other, that doesn't seem like much of a war. And it's not much of a war. We won the damn thing in the first couple of weeks. No more nuclear, no more Navy. They have no more army. They basically have six missiles left. They got a handful of drones. We know where all of their nuclear stuff is. It's under constant surveillance. They try to touch it, they get bombed. And we are hearing that the leadership over there has had it, and they really do want a deal. This is just the ice cream on the cake, a la mode style. We got what we need. No more nuclear, and they are hampered. Can they fire nuisance shots at us in the Strait of Hormuz? Yes, they can. Do you know where gas is right now? $4.08 a gallon nationwide. Now, okay, that's more than we would like. It's a dollar less than under Joe Biden in the summer of 2022. And in the summer of 2022, what was on TV? January 6th, 1 year after. Everything is backwards. Everything is wrong. Everything. $4.11 under a guy named George H.W. Bush. How about that one? How about that one? Now, something else I'd like to point out, folks. As we go forward on the Greg Kelly Show, I will be paying a hell of a lot less attention to dominant media. Not that I pay all that much attention to it in the first place. But a lot of conservative media is extremely good at reacting and complaining. Fox News, the New York Post, what do? They sit around and they're offended by what CNN, the New York Times, The View, MSNBC did. They interrogate it. They ridicule it. They expose contradictions. And then they'll offer a different interpretation. I do plenty of that. I've done plenty of that. Okay? But here's the problem. It still leaves the other side deciding what gets put on the table in the first place. All right? So if the Times, CNN, NBC, AP, all that stuff, if they devote enormous reporting resources to any subject, conservative media has a huge amount of material with which we can work, right? And we can attack the framing. We can find certain things they omitted. We can find guests who disagree and bring them on. We can investigate the inconsistencies. And all of that actually keeps the story alive. It keeps the story alive. Because they really don't care about subject B if, as long as subject B is in response to subject A. Does that make sense? And the question that I can't stand, why isn't the mainstream media covering this? It's remarkable that we actually stopped covering it too. There's a dirty little secret. Conservative media consumes liberal media. Now, conservative media structurally is now dependent on these institutions that we can't stand. The New York Times, the Washington Post, and the rest of them. As we go into the midterms, this is something to really understand. The New York Times employs all kinds of reporters, and they spend weeks calling people. They get the documents. They develop sources, FOIAs, Freedom of Information, right? The documents, going to hearings, whistleblowers, figuring out what actually happened. And then the ideological, what we call the ideological media ecosystem, arrives after all that. And look at how the Times covered this. Look at what they did. We have to go from that to finding out for ourselves what actually happened. You can spend 3 hours explaining that the New York Times has terrible news judgment, right? Oh, they're terrible. But at the same time, allowing the New York Times to influence conservative media's own news judgment. You see, one of the things that really got to me, and people have been on my case, actually, why the hell are you still talking about those Fauci diaries? Enough with the Fauci diaries. There is probably 5 years worth of content in those Fauci diaries. The reason why it seems old is because the dominant media doesn't do it. The dominant media didn't do a lick of work on the Fauci stuff. Now, conservative media, you think those guys on the Five really want to slave away reading that stuff? 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Is that the word? 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
26: Henry Kissinger once said that the true test of policy isn't how it begins, it's how it ends. And right now, Washington is preparing an economic D-Day against Iran. And frankly, I believe Iran deserves the full weight of American power. But strength, strength without strategy, it's not strength, it's recklessness. So I have one question. What happens when Iran's economic lifeline is China? Are we prepared for a full-scale economic war with Beijing? Because when energy prices skyrocket, American families, not Washington politicians, pay the price. I don't want another Washington victory lap. I want an actual victory. Get the raw, unfiltered truth behind the headlines. 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I'm Michael Cohen.
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8: I love it. Letitia James. How in the world did that woman become the attorney general of the biggest, of one of the biggest states in the country? That office, that's a big deal office. You got to be smart. You're supposed to be smart. Historically speaking, we've had some pretty smart attorneys general in New York. We've had some bozos as well. Let's see here. Now, say what you will about Elliot Spitzer. That man had a

well. Let's see here. Now, say what you will about Elliot Spitzer. That man had a raging intellect. It was just like it goes about 1,000 miles per hour at all times. He's one of the brightest guys ever. He was attorney general. Who else? There was a guy named Robert Abrams back in the day. He was pretty good attorney general. Anybody else come to mind? I mean, they were competent, right? They weren't embarrassments. Letitia James is an embarrassment. A total, a complete fool. She can't take questions. She has to do these kind of posed Maya Angelou kind of pronouncements. You know, when Donald Trump told us who he was, I believed. So we have some people, I guess you could call them whistleblowers, in her own office saying this woman is out to get Trump no matter what. And we had orders to start looking into him. Usually we look into crimes. We don't look into people. But they did it the other way around. And it's really kind of cool. This person, I don't care if they're liberal or conservative or what, it's just a fine lawyer who said, this is wrong and I'm not going to do it. And this was a email fight. You ever get into an email fight? It would be very careful about those email fights. Okay, everybody's watching. Everybody finds out. Letitia James's abuses of power laid bare as top prosecutor blows the whistle. Amen to that. Post. New York State Attorney General, Assistant Attorney General Daniel Weisenfeld may be the whistleblower of the year. He just called out Attorney General Tish James's horrific abuses of power in burning significant public taxpayer dollars to target convenient public enemies, not least President Donald Trump, with no cause. The office should focus on prosecuting rampant nonprofit homeless shelter fraud and anti-Semitic crimes in and around synagogues, he thundered in a weekend email blast to 2,000 staff members in the state attorney general's office. His firsthand knowledge does not directly implicate James. He alleges only that his direct superior, Investor Protection Bureau Chief Shamazo Mazawi, told him to target Trump himself, Truth Social, Hewlett-Packard, without bothering to first find a credible reason for targeting the organizations and the individuals. What's Hewlett-Packard? DOJ approved a merger. DOJ approved something. He understandably believes Masawiya, I wonder where the hell he's from, was following orders from James, who, after all, ran for office vowing to target Trump. The AG's office, of course, denies everything, immediately put Weisenfeld on leave, and no doubt will seek to crucify him. After all, this is highly credible testimony that could easily be the final nail in tossing James's civil case victory over Trump and quite possibly cost her this fall's election. And even should investigators find other testimony or hard evidence, put her in serious criminal jeopardy. Gosh, I forgot that she's running. It's an election year, for crying out loud. James's failures and abuses have long been obvious to us, including her stunning failure to target tens of billions in Medicaid fraud. Plenty of other elected Democrats know she's been a disaster, though they don't dare say so. Now, her GOP challenger, we got to get her back on. I like this woman. Sarita Comitretti has been landing blow after blow in the run-up to November's election, flagging other James's outrages, such as wasting $20 million or more to hire outside lawyers to do work that those 2,000 staffers can surely handle, and sending at least $54 million in taxpayer funds to criminally friendly nonprofits. Ooh, she's in trouble. James had proved herself a rancid political hack before Weisenfeld blew the whistle. Her opponent herself is a straight and narrow career prosecutor promoted to high office by then-President Barack Obama. We won't hold that against her. Recognized with multiple U.S. Attorney General's awards as she sent terrorists and drug lords off to prison. Tish James prefers to prosecute cops and her political enemies. Let's hope she's soon out of government, if not in prison.
So this is a big race. And

We have an opportunity. What is this woman's name? I talked to her once. Now, sometimes these Republican candidates, they sit around and they bitch and moan about, hey, we're not getting enough coverage. Well, are you knocking on our door? All right, the door is open. Saritha, let's get her on this. The other thing, we have sheriffs all over New York State, one in Rensselaer County, saying they will continue to cooperate with ICE. They will continue, and that is in defiance of a AG order. Do not help ICE. Do not help Immigration Customs Enforcement. I saw a very fascinating, by the way, you totally should. And local law enforcement, that doesn't mean local law enforcement has to engage in immigration enforcement. It's basically just a courtesy. If you're letting somebody out of your jail who is wanted by ICE, call ICE so we can meet them at the jail. You just pick them right up from one to the next. It doesn't mean your guys are going to go out looking for these dudes. And that's what a lot of people don't understand. And Kathy Hochul, I don't want to call her clever, but she's making an issue out of something that's basically a non-issue, right? She is pretending that the Trump administration wants the locals to go out and join forces with ICE and capture these illegal aliens. It doesn't really work that way. It's just kind of a letter of understanding, certain SOPs. You know, when you're letting a guy go that we want, call us. Call us on the phone. Let us know. Give us some time to get over there, that kind of thing. And she wants to portray otherwise. Bruce Blakeman, this is it. He can do it. I'm loving it. I am loving it. What else is happening in the world? 5 years later, we're still not done talking about what happened 5 years ago this month and next month in Afghanistan. I saw a general over the weekend. His name is General Austin Scott. And I remember back in 2021, he actually said out loud, I feel very bad about leaving this with so few forces in place. You know, this is a guy who blew the whistle before the train crashed. He actually said it publicly. I remember him saying it publicly. You know, a lot of these whistleblowers, they don't blow the whistle until after the fact. I mean, thanks, but the whole notion of a whistleblower is you stop the train crash before it happens. General Austin Scott, thank you very much for warning us all about what could happen if you pulled all of the troops out of Afghanistan. I would have liked it, though, if you took it one step further. If you went to Joe Biden himself. Well, I went to my boss. Yeah, well, sometimes you got to go above your boss. Sometimes. You know, the military is a little bit of a strange place. They're freaked out about what the boss, and everybody is like this. You know, they want to control what the boss hears sometimes. Some bosses, you know, they drink up. They know the organization. Some bosses are at 50,000 feet. And the information is controlled to them. And Joe Biden was one of those presidents. Now, in that situation, you have a duty to knock on the Oval Office door. This has happened a handful of times in history, where a low-ranking officer goes above the chain of command or around the chain of command. The chain of command kind of lets you off scot-free. You can't get off that easy, especially when history and lives and women and children and the rest are at stake. Sometimes you got to go above. Have you ever done? I'm trying to think if I've ever actually done that. It's easier said than done, but it's interesting about the Pentagon and about our military. We have all kinds of people who will gladly risk their lives for their country, but they won't risk their career. Think about it, right? Which is more admirable? I mean, they're both kind of under. I mean, yeah, you join the military, you may have to jump on a grenade, literally jump on a grenade to save people. You could possibly die as you're trying to take that hill or you're trying to land that aircraft carrier. But when it comes time to tell the boss bad news, they don't want to do it. They don't want to do it because, oh, that could, I don't want to hurt my job. Why is it that you'll hurt your brain and body and limbs, but you don't, and you know how they get you? With your kids. People have kids, and they don't want, I think that's how they do it.
But sometimes you got to just throw caution to the wind and do the right thing, and God will hopefully protect you. I know he will protect you on the other side. 800-848-9222, 800-848-9222. We got a new telescope in outer space that's going to be 100 times more powerful than the Hubble telescope. Ooh, did you see the Truth Social? President Trump put out a very ominous Truth Social with Karga Island on fire, the Iranian crown jewel of their oil system on fire. Of course, people are outraged. How could he do such a thing? Oh, my gosh. No, this is a good kind of saber rattling. This is a good kind. This is like, okay, this is a form of psychological warfare. It's a legitimate form of warfare. And for the guy who just sank your Navy and destroyed your Army and Air Force, what the hell does he care about one island that produces oil? You better watch out, Iran. But things are coming together rather nicely. Blaine Holt, you've been listening to our show. You know who Blaine Holt is. We never doubted, did we? 800-848-9222. 800-848-9222. Hey, I saw Dolly Parton's husband for the first time. He died last year, but I saw a picture of him. Very handsome guy. Apparently, they all had it going on. All kinds of rumors about that relationship. But it looked like they were crazy in love, but they had kind of, they had the ups and downs that any couple has. Carl was his name, Carl Dean. And I got to learn about him. Did you know that Dolly Parton lived right next door to me? I didn't know it, but she lived right next door to me. She lived right next door to me to where I am today. So I missed her by 50 years, but still pretty cool. Be right back.

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5: 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President DJT. 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You took Cuomo's sloppy seconds. And we're stuck with Kathy Hochul. 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And I don't know why. Are things better in New York under her tenure as governor so far? 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
8: 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People absolutely love what they do. And those commercials, oh boy, they can get you, right? They can get you right here. Very, very powerful. Hey, do me a favor. What the hell is this all about? Cut 5.
9: And this community has that legacy in this city. And City Hall is looking to learn from that legacy and be a part of it too. Whether through sanctuary city policies, whether through the Mayor's Office of Immigrant Affairs, whether through its hotline, its clinics, or the work that it's doing with so many New Yorkers. Because we also know this isn't just a commitment to our city continuing to be what it has been. It is also, for many in City Hall, deeply personal work.
8: Huh? I'm going to call ICE. I don't want to go through any mayor's office of migration. I want to call ICE. And when you add it all up, all right, you know who killed more people this year and last year than ICE? Trans people. How about that? Trans people kill way more human beings, especially children, than ICE. All right? ICE, yes, it's law enforcement. Sometimes you got to enforce the law. We give them guns for a reason. When you undergo transgender reassignment surgery, okay, you don't get a gun. You get hormones. All right? You get, a little ditty bag when you leave the hospital. Can you imagine, my wife had to go to the hospital, got a herniated disc, right? you go into the hospital, I mean, my goodness gracious, there are sick people in there. You know, I learned from Betsy McCoy, you can get sick just by going to the hospital. They got germs all over the place. I mean, they do a great job cleaning the place, but there is risk of infection by being in the hospital. So, you know, my poor wife had this herniated disc. Murder, absolute murder. She didn't want to go to the hospital, but she had to, and we had to get this operation. She's recovering nicely. But it was a burden. It was tough. It was rough. Imagine going, not because you have cancer, not because you have a tumor, not because you need a hip replacement, but to have your sex organs voluntarily removed. You want to hang around a hospital? Something tells me that can't be, that's not outpatient. They don't do that the same day. You know, some of these surgeries are amazing. They can do it with a little catheter, a little tube. In the olden days, they had to rip open your chest. They don't have to do that anymore. To get a heart stent, you know about these heart stents, they used to have to saw open your rib cage, and there was the heart beating away. Now they can actually put a little tube through, I believe they go through the groin, right? And they go all the way up there and they open up the blockage. Now, if you're going to get your genitals removed, they you can't do that with a tube. You have to do that with a knife, right? You have to do that. You have to, and it is ghastly and it's barbaric. And the idea that this is now, you know, has been popularized by the Democrat Party. Be interesting to see what's going to happen in Massachusetts. You know who Congressman Markey is? I should say Senator Markey. I met him a million years ago when he was a congressman. He came to speak at Fordham. I'm like, what are you doing here? I just found it so random that Congressman Markey came to Fordham to speak, but he did. Well, now he's running as, guess what? He's about 80 years old. He's running as a great big ally of trans folk, right? He's an ally of trans folk. Now, if I were living in Massachusetts, I might just have to hold my breath and hold my nose and vote for the insufferable, jerky, hyper-ambitious Seth Moulton. You know about Seth Moulton? Well, he's a Marine. Just ask him, right? He'll tell you. He volunteered for 17 tours of duty in Iraq. 17 tours, where he hosted a talk show, by the way. You know, he's a media whore, basically. He's a total media whore. And he desperately, you know, so, gosh, he's 29 years old. He thinks he could be president of the United States. He ran against Joe Biden, just like Eric Swalwell did. He was humiliated. He was humiliated even worse than Swalwell. They wouldn't let him get on the stage. But he thinks he's really all that. And he ran for president. He lost. Now he's getting increasingly bitter. But I'll tell you what, he's a Democrat and he doesn't like the transgender crap. And he has the position that any reasonable father would. No men in girls' sports, right? The idea that this is even controversial and that pigs like Markey, and I'm sorry, I'm going to have to say it, you, Chuck Schumer, when did you become a perv? When did you sign up for all this crap? Walking down the street with a gay pride flag, yelling and screaming about your lesbian daughter has a baby. What would Ida and Charles say about that, his parents? I thought you were going to fight for the little guy. That was his whole thing. I'm going to fight for you. I'm going to fight for the little guy. I'm a middle. He was like a Joe Sixpack, you know, middle class guy. And now he's yelling and screaming down the street about transgender. My daughter has a wife. Yeah, that's right. His daughter has a wife and they have a baby. Well, quite frankly, a lot of us think that should be illegal. All right. And shouldn't be encouraged. And the other thing, you wanted a harm done to a Supreme Court justice, committed a crime right in front of everybody. It's a crazy world. It doesn't mean that we're crazy. 800-8 or have to be. Resist, just because everyone's going nuts. Have you ever seen those documentaries from Britain from like the 1960s? And they show everybody in the room losing their minds, like on purpose. Like they pretend they're crazy. They got like 30 people in the room and they start acting weird. And guess what it does to the 30th people who isn't in on it? He starts acting weird. He starts doing the crazy behavior because the peer pressure, even when it's not directly exerted, is so immense that people will go insane just by being around insane people. It's a very famous study, so you're not going crazy. They are, but don't go crazy, okay? It's very, very tempting to give in sometimes and to question yourself, like maybe the gosh, they seem so righteous and they seem so, wow, they're so, no, they're not. They're perverts. 800-848-9222. 800-848-9222. I hope those people in Nepal are okay. They're still finding all kinds of folks in the mud. But some of them are still alive. How about that one? Be right back.

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2: I'm Bill Rakoff. In Nepal and China, the number of deaths from last week's landslide has climbed above 900, with 4,700 people still missing. More from John Tarrant at the Foreign Desk.
3: Helicopters scour the landscape for signs of life. Attention is turning to workers believed to be trapped in tunnels at a hydropower site buried in mud after the catastrophic flooding last week. The death toll continues to rise as increasingly desperate families search for their loved ones, like this young mother.
4: I'm hoping and praying for a miracle. All I can do now is pray that my daughter comes home safe and sound to me.
3: On the China side of the border, bulldozers shift the dirt in the hope of revealing a hiding place that maybe, just maybe, there are people inside. But the longer the search goes on, the more hope is fading. From the Foreign Desk, John Tarrant, Worldwide News Network.
2: At the Grand Canyon, helicopter crews are searching for any more survivors after flash flooding swept through the canyon Saturday. At least one person was killed, 15 are missing, and 62 hikers were airlifted out. 18 people are missing after a ferry capsized near Cyprus yesterday. 8 people are confirmed dead, this man's friend among the missing. He says he's waiting and hoping for the best. Most of the 267 people aboard survived. Police have detained the ferry's captain and 7 other crew members. The Trump administration says economic pressure is working on Iran. Here's Worldwide News Network Washington correspondent Stacey Lynn.
5: At the G20 summit in Asheville, North Carolina, Treasury Secretary Scott Bessent says Iran is feeling the pressure from U.S. sanctions.
6: They're in shock at the state of their economy.
5: He says Iran is lashing out militarily because it's losing economically. But that's not the main goal.
6: The economy doesn't have to collapse. We just have to have the regime come to their senses.
5: Bessent says the administration is using economic pressure to push Iran's leaders to change their behavior while keeping the door open to a diplomatic solution. Stacey Lynn, Worldwide News Network, Washington.
2: Ontario Premier Doug Ford says a trade war between Canada and the United States will be felt on both sides of the border. Ford telling ABC News that President Trump's tariffs on Canada are probably the worst move he could ever make.
7: So I always say a tariff on Canada is nothing more than a tax on American people. It'd be devastating on both countries, but it'd be definitely devastating on the U.S. We're the largest purchaser of vehicles in the entire world off the U.S., over 400% more than anyone else.
2: Ford also called President Trump's executive order renaming Lake Ontario to Lake America something out of a bad Saturday Night Live skit. The World Trade Center Health Program says the number of 9/11 cancer victims has soared nearly 1,700% over the past decade, from 3,200 cases in 2015 to more than 57,000 this year. The program says it logs a new cancer certification every 50 minutes on average. 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
2: More than a dozen people were hurt this morning when a shuttle bus jumped a curb and crashed into a concrete wall at Newark Airport. The accident took place just after 3 this morning at Terminal B on the departures level roadway. 3 people were seriously injured. 10 others suffered minor injuries. No word on what led to the crash. Trenton police are looking for 2 gunmen who opened fire at a block party early Sunday morning, killing 2 and injuring 8 others. Partygoers say they ran for cover when the bullets began to fly just after midnight.
8: Heard 2 shots first, and then about 10 more after, and then 10 more after. Everybody started running. Bodies on the sidewalk, street, everywhere.
2: A 33-year-old woman and a 43-year-old man were killed in the shooting. The surviving victims range in age from 23 to 43. Police have not yet detailed a motive for the gunfire and have made no arrests. Students at Hofstra University on Long Island are waiting to see if they'll have class. Their professors have signed off on a strike over wages and health benefits. Freshmen are on campus waiting to start their college experience.
9: I guess it's a little bit nerve-wracking because we haven't had college classes before, so it's just a bit of a bump in the road, but overall I'm not too nervous about it.
2: Hofstra says negotiations remain active ahead of a midnight walkout tonight. New York City said farewell last night to legendary broadcast journalist Katie Tong, who's retiring after 40 years in the news biz.
10: You know, I've been overwhelmed by the outpouring good wishes from you, our viewers. 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
2: Tong, who's 79 years old, says she'll now spend her time going out to dinner with friends and family and seeing Broadway shows. Your forecast from the WABC Weather Center, a mixture of sun and clouds today and humid. We might see an afternoon shower. Look for a high of 79. Cloudy overnight tonight with some rain possible, low of 71. Then for Tuesday, warmer and humid with some thunderstorms possible in the afternoon and the high of 85 degrees. 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
12: Yep, this is me. People are wondering, hey, Greg, you're being awfully nice to Pete Hegseth lately. Well, it's not that I'm nice to him. It's that I got to give credit where credit is due. And I give him credit for trying to revamp the culture of the military, which, strangely enough, I don't think would have been done by any other Secretary of War but him. So he gets credit for that, for trying. Very few would even break a sweat trying to do that. The other thing I'm also going to sound the alarm over, it looks to me like there are a lot of generals who are out to get him. Now, I do believe more than I can't stand Hegseth, right? And I can't stand the guy. But I do believe in civilian control of the military. And what we have here, it looks like, are some disgruntled generals who are trying to screw over that whole thing, civilian leadership. I could also say they're trying to screw over the Constitution, right? Because this is how the Constitution is set up, baby. The Constitution is set up with civilians in charge. Now, if this is true, and I can't believe it's actually in the newspaper, there's something that I never got to deal with when I was in the military. I got out as lieutenant colonel. So I never heard of something called an orders book, the Secretary of Defense Orders Book, the SDOB. So the SDOB, it details basically for the four-star commanders overseeing U.S. operations in Europe, Asia, Latin America, right? This thing comes out twice a month, and they described it to the Washington Post. Now, they're going to find out who leaked this crap, all right, because this is dangerous for national security. Just so happens we're about to win in Iran, and those people are really, really desperate now. But this is terrible. And I think it's coming from, and if the military is in this dire shape, and it's not, I mean, fire more generals, Pete. I say fire even more of them. Now, listen to this. The Washington Post got their hands on this thing, or generals telling them what it's all about. The SDOB, is produced twice monthly, outlines the worldwide availability of U.S. warships, aircraft, personnel, and weapon systems. It reflects the president's priorities for the force, which are carried out by the defense secretary, and includes insights from the military's top generals and admirals that inform the directives that the Pentagon issues. Now, President Trump has pressured Tehran to reopen the Strait of Hormuz and accept several U.S. provisions for ending the stalemated conflict. He has been adamant that all options remain available to him, including further military action. Now, this is the Washington Post reporting. By the way, the president's position so far is actually reasonable, and the way it's summarized is reasonable. Consequently, U.S. Central Command, the headquarters responsible for prosecuting the Iran war, has kept a force of more than 50,000 troops on alert for months in case the president orders additional attacks. Now, the August 4th orders book directs some troops deployed in the Middle East to remain there through September and some others into 2027, said those familiar with the document. The prospect of extending those forces further compelled military leaders to voice their concern, these people said. If you can't find the personnel to deploy over there, then I'm going to voice my concern about you. And this goes for the chairman of the Joint Chiefs of Staff, the Joint Chiefs, the guy who runs the Marine Corps, the Air Force, the Navy, and the Army. If you guys can't figure this out, we've dropped one bomb on Iran in the past month, and you guys can't hack that? Just a bunch of crybabies. Leaders of the U.S. European Command, U.S. Pacific Command, Southern Command, along with the Navy's top admiral, responded with what is characterized in the SDOB as a non-concur, those familiar with the assessment said, meaning they disagree with the secretary's order to extend their forces, but will execute it nevertheless. Now, there's one guy here, an admiral, who is particularly freaked out right now. Now, we all know that these guys can't stand Hegseth for different reasons. They work with him every day, right? I don't. I'm allowed to. This is my role, okay? I got a big mouth, and I'm allowed to shoot it off, all right? But these guys, they're not allowed to. And they have documents that they sign their name to that say that they have to obey these orders. And if you really have an issue with them, I think you have a duty to go up right to the man's face and say so. Say it out loud. The military's warning to Hegseth, which has not been previously reported, offers new insight into the administration's dilemma as President Trump seeks to end the conflict on terms favorable to the U.S., while Iran, cognizant of the war's unpopularity with most Americans and its mounting toll on the U.S. arsenal, refuses to capitulate. Give me a break. First of all, no one, you know, this war, how many guys have died in it? We haven't dropped one bomb. The other day, six-month anniversary. President Trump promised it would be over in weeks. No, he didn't. No, he did not. That's a lie. That's a fake news myth. And the other thing they leave out, we haven't dropped a bomb in 1 month. In 1 month, there was no bomb. That's pretty significant, don't you think? Now, let's go to the guy here who has the big problem. Where is he? Ah, here we go. Admiral Darrell Caudle. Okay, Admiral Darrell Caudle, C-A-U-D-L-E, the Chief of Naval Operations, provided Hegseth with the dimmest picture, saying the SDOB, the Secretary's Defense Orders Book, that the Navy cannot sustain its current level of support for the Iran conflict because there is no anticipated end date. The Navy has shouldered an extraordinary burden. It has been asked to supply dozens of vessels for the Iran campaign, first to take part in the U.S. assault and defend against Iranian counterattacks, and for several months since to enforce President Trump's blockade of Iranian ports as he attempts to force open the Strait of Hormuz. Deployments for some vessels and crews have been extended by months. Caudle conveyed to Hegseth that barely one-fourth of the Navy's destroyer fleet is ready to deploy, a sharp decline from pre-war levels. Now, if that's true, what a scandal right there. One-fourth. You know, our whole military is predicated on being able to fight a two-front war. We got to be able to fight, you know, back in the day, Russia and China at the same time, right? What about terrorists in the Middle East and China at the same time? If these guys can't meet that standard, we got to find people who can. We have to find people who can. I can't believe that they're putting this out there in public, in the damn newspaper. Now, I am typically not a big fan of extensions, he said. So he's wetting his pants about this publicly. Publicly. Am I the only one who remembers Iraq? One-year deployments were constant for 12 years. What about Afghanistan? 20 years. 20 years. I didn't hear any generals pissing like this. I kept on hearing them say, oh, we're winning. You can't handle the ops tempo of this thing? Where we're dropping no bombs? What's going on with the Navy? What's going on? I think they're just trying to take out a Secretary of Defense. And that's worse than having Hegseth as the Secretary of Defense. I will stick up for it. This is what, you know what we call this? A soft coup. This is a mutiny. Well, look at your paperwork, gentlemen. Your paperwork says that you report to him and to the president. Leaking it to the Post. How about that one? What do you work for, NBC News? What do you work for, CBS News? You work on Gayle King's morning show? Those are the little B-I-T-C-H-E-S's who leak to newspapers. Generals doing it. You wonder how we get into these fixes. They lack courage face to face, but they'll drop this in the lap of the fake news and the fakest of the fake news. You know what they don't have in the military anymore, I wonder? A passion for excellence. Excellence. I had to go all the way back to 1985 to find this stuff. Cut 10.
13: I hate America all the time. A lot of want to kill me over that take, but at least I say it with my chest. People will be like, Hassan, you hate America. I'm like, yeah, I do. I do hate America.
12: Stop. That's for the... That's Hassan Piker. He hates America. Go to the Passion for Excellence sequence from the other day. It's a goodie. There was a guy named Tom Peters who sat around and talked about excellence all day long. All day long. He wrote books about it. He studied the best companies. He went all around the world, studied the companies that worked, the companies that didn't. And he came up with an idea. We're going to convey the excellence of these companies, how they achieve excellence, how they prioritize it, the culture that they create that encourages excellence. When's the last time you heard anybody bother about excellence? I hear plenty of people bother, I don't want to get in trouble, right? People don't want to get in trouble. But as far as excellence, it's like it's antique. It's like it's obsolete. You have the one from the other day? It's really a goodie. Give it a try. 10A, if you don't mind. 10A. Ah, sugar. Well, it's the day before 8/28/26. When you get a chance, think of it as the six-month anniversary of the conflict in Iran. All right, 6 months later. 6 months later, we're just warming up. 6 months. Poor guys for a year in Iraq and in Afghanistan. I think we can hack it. It's a political move to take out a secretary they don't like. And now also they're wetting their lips about what comes next. And what comes next? They hope a Democrat Congress. They hope impeachment. Nothing would make them happier. You know, they could try to impeach Hegseth. And again, I can't stand the guy, but he shouldn't be impeached. Remember how we couldn't pull the trigger on those people we wanted to impeach? We wanted to impeach Merrick Garland. We wanted to impeach Mayorkas way earlier. But our side couldn't do it. Why is that? Why couldn't we pull that off? I don't know. There's something about we are bathed in the fake news bath. Every single day, we're bathed in that bath. And I don't know, we got to get a towel. We got to get something going because it's like that. Remember that little kid who went into the lake and they had the amoeba, the nasty amoeba who got into his brain. That actually happens. Bruce Blakeman, cheer me up here. Cut two.
14: I want to be very clear about this law. This law is written in the blood of the victims, past, present, and future. This law is completely misguided and will make our communities less safe.
12: Well, a guy like that who says it like that, and he's talking about this crazy law that people are already defying, thank God for the sheriffs out there, they're not going to comply with the order from the state to not cooperate with ICE. 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She wore it on her T-shirt for crying out loud. 800-848-9222. 800-848-9222.
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18: America's debt problem? We are always talking about that. Well, who pays the bill? I go back to the time when the debt was $5.5 trillion. And Newt Gingrich was the speaker. And what did they do? They worked together as Americans, sat down with common sense decisions, and brought down the deficit from $5.5 trillion down to $5 trillion. Well, that is the last time the American people said $5 trillion. Since then, it has grown to $38, $39 trillion. It has gotten out of whack. It has gotten out of control. And what is President Trump trying to do? He is trying, as a businessman, to bring it under control. He is trying to bring business back to America. He says he has commitments for $19 trillion in new manufacturing. Let's be proud and say, made in the USA. Bring jobs back to America. And that's what President Trump is doing. This is John Catsimatidis, and this is the Cat's Corner.
0: And now, the latest from Wall Street.
3: And now your lunchtime update. Oil majors are doing well this afternoon. ExxonMobil up by more than 2% after the U.S. hit the oil depot Karg Island in Iran overnight. Crude oil is soaring, Brent by about 5% on the futures market. Dow, NASDAQ and S&P going in the other direction. The professional services company Aon is paying $17 billion for the insurance brokerage USI, a rival for it from the investment company KKR. The former congressman George Santos has been barred for life from the New York-based prediction company Kalshi. They did this after he placed bets on whether he would attend the State of the Union in February. The G20 is now well underway in Asheville, North Carolina. The Treasury Secretary Scott Bessent is there. So is the Fed Chair Kevin Warsh. Bessent is pressing G20 leaders to re-examine their trading partnerships with China. And it's the end of an era in Cupertino. It's Tim Cook's last day as Apple CEO. John Tarrant, Worldwide News Network.
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19: I'm Dominic Carter. Governor Kathy Hochul making it illegal for police throughout the entire state to work with ICE.
20: ICE can no longer use locally funded police to carry out the Trump administration's aggressive immigration agenda. Local cops cannot be ordered to aid and abet an out-of-control agency with an $85 billion budget. Local cops can no longer be deputized to participate in disorderly raids that too often descend into chaos and violence.
19: But 15 sheriffs are already suing over it. Her Republican rival in the race for governor, Nassau County Executive Bruce Blakeman, joining the suit.
21: And endangering the welfare of a 14-year-old child from Hicksville. This law is written in the blood of the victims, past, present, and future. When are we going to start worrying about the safety of New Yorkers? This law is purely political.
19: President Trump signing an executive order renaming Lake Ontario as Lake America within the U.S. amid the escalating trade war with Canada. And a changing of the guard at the White House, Press Secretary Carolyn Leavitt stepping down to spend more time with her young children and said goodbye to reporters.
22: I'll miss you guys. I know that's probably not something anyone would expect
4: me to say, but obviously it's been great working with all of you. And I think people don't realize about this job, the briefings and what I just did on TV is 10%. 90% of it is taking all of your calls at 5 in the morning and 11 p.m. at night. And I won't really miss that, but I will miss working with you guys every day. So thanks for being colleagues. And I know the president will continue to take your calls.
19: And that was the Weekend Politics. I'm Dominic Carter. See you on the radio.

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1: There's a revolution brewing in large and small businesses across the country, and it's all about going back to basics. Today, best-selling author Tom Peters will introduce you to passionate champions whose care for customers, creative instincts, and constant innovation are transforming American business. You'll meet Mayor William Donald Chafer, who turned the city of Baltimore around with his creative approach. You'll meet Kelly Johnson, whose commitment to innovation produced a prototype which ultimately launched a third of the aircraft in the sky today. You'll meet General William Creech, who pulled off a stunning turnaround at the Tactical Air Command by giving a sense of pride and ownership to not just the pilots, but to all of the people. This program is about the revolutionary difference that takes place when a leader has a passion for excellence. And now, your host, Tom Peters.
2: How about that? Tom Peters. Excellence. How'd it go? You heard the cheesy music, right? Sounded a little bit, Jane Fonda workout video, something like that. That was actually modern music at one point. And that was actually a cutting-edge concept. Excellence. Pursuing excellence. We got so sidetracked for a long time. I can't just say Me Too and Black Lives Matter, although that didn't help. But even before that, we became, what happened? We became ultra litigious, right? Everybody's suing each other all the time. Is that why? Is that why people became ultra cautious? And I don't want to get in trouble. I don't want to get excellence, the pursuit of excellence. You never hear anyone talk about it. You know what? Rush was great. Excellence in broadcasting, right? That was his little company, EIB, the EIB network. Excellence in broadcasting. Rush, the legendary Rush. Now, we're fortunate enough that there are folks around, like, not kidding, I'm not just because he's the boss, but it's a culture, it's a family. John Catsimatidis, he believes it, he lives it, and nobody works harder than he does, right? If you want inspiration, just look to the second floor. He's not working out of some office in Pittsburgh. He's not on some island somewhere. He's right there. All over. The big things, the small things. All of it. Now, I don't know. Maybe is it marijuana? Is it there's more TV than ever before? By the way, TV shows, I tried to watch a couple. They kind of stink. They all look alike. All these. There was a great guy, Johnny Olenesky is his name. He says that all of the good TV shows, all of the streamers have kind of jumped the shark, and he's cutting all of his streaming. And if you add up all of the streaming, what does it come out to? One great big cable bill. Maybe the cable model was the way to go after all, huh? Hey, one other thing, a little conversation I had with my little one, my beautiful little one. You want a taste? You want a taste? What do they do when they're 4 years old? Go ahead, Carlos. All right, right after the break.

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7: 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You guys had a chance to have Lee Zeldin as your governor. 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
9: The jury in Lindsay Clancy's murder trial has resumed deliberations. The Massachusetts mother claims her postpartum psychosis led to her to strangle her children. Before adjourning for the weekend, the panel had asked for two pieces of evidence, Clancy's empty pill bottles and the knife she allegedly used to try to take her own life. This is jury consultant Susan Constantine.
10: And I don't think this is going to be the only questions. They're going to continue on because I think this jury really wants to have information. They want to have the evidence in front of it, and when they want it, they're going to ask for it.
9: The jury can find Clancy guilty of first-degree murder, second-degree murder, or manslaughter. Meanwhile, in Clark County in Las Vegas, Nevada, closing arguments are underway in the trial of Dwayne Keefe D. Davis, accused of masterminding the 1996 drive-by shooting that killed rapper Tupac Shakur. Davis faces a single count of murder with a deadly weapon. On Wall Street at this hour, markets are in the red. The NASDAQ down 90, the S&P 500 off 36, the Dow Jones is down 318. Bill Rakoff, Worldwide News Network, New York.
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12: Okay, I'm going to take a shower.
13: Okay, I think I'm going to take a shower.
12: And then I'm going to go to work.
13: And then I'm going to go to work.
12: But first, maybe I'll watch some TV.
13: First, maybe I'll watch some TV.
12: Some what?
13: Some TV.
12: Why are you copying me?
13: Why are you copying me?
12: Please don't copy me.
13: Please don't copy me.
12: I could copy you.
13: I could copy you.
12: What do we have? What do I do with this situation?
13: What do I do with this situation?
14: Oh, is she amazing or what? Is she amazing or what? That is 4-year-old little Madeline. Oh, man, oh, man, oh, man. It's just great. It's great. And her big sister is awesome as well. It's so beautiful. And, you know, sometimes she's got that baby accent, right? I don't want her to lose it. I want her to sound like that forever. All right. I know it's going to change. Blaine Holt joins us, the brilliant strategist, ex-general in the United States Air Force. The guy knows everything. One of the most impressive people I've ever met, quite frankly, in my life. General Holt, welcome back. You told us exactly when this war was going to start. And I'm very confident that you're gonna bring it in for a landing. Something tells me, well, I won't. I don't know. I feel like you're kind of running the war, but we don't have to go there. How are you, sir?
1: I'm not the puppet master, Greg, but thank you for the intro. And yeah, things are going very, very well. We're looking at Scott Bessent. He's definitely a general in this war. He's gone and started in earnest this economic fury situation, sealing off all the money. And you're seeing desperate men do desperate things. They tried to launch some mines, but we've got dominance across the whole situation here. Their targeting is out. They're blinded, and they're just desperate. And so, look, we're going to provide bombs. We're going to hit things that look like desperate acts of the IRGC, but what we're going to do is put this into the hands of the Iranian people. There's no way the regime is going to survive this.
14: It's really amazing. And we never got the street scoop from anybody in the media about what was going on here. You know, it's interesting. 6 months anniversary just the other day. But I think it's news for a lot of people that we haven't dropped a bomb in the previous month. There was no conflict.
1: No, not at all. And right now you've got Pezeshkian, the guy who calls himself president simply because he's got a camera and a phone and he can get a message out. He's even admitting it himself that the sanctions are really doubling them over. And when there's no money, the conditions are ripe to just get rid of them. And that's exactly what's going to happen. What I'm really astonished by, though, and what really surprises me is how many analysts out there are still clinging to this notion that this war is a disaster. It's some sort of quagmire. The president was ill-advised. Where's the United States Army on the ground? And it's going swimmingly well, despite what they're saying. It's not a 7 or 6 month or 6 year war. It's a 6 month war.
14: Well, it's interesting. I feel like,

0: Well, it's interesting. I feel like I'm starting to hear a little bit less about it. And it's almost like when President Trump beat ISIS. I feel like it's going to be that discreet. You know, ISIS was chopping off heads and taking over half right. the Middle East one day. President Trump becomes president. 4 months later, you never hear about ISIS anymore. I mean, this war is going to fade away. And they're never going to give him, President Trump, the media, the credit. But the credit will be his. The credit will be his. I mean, I guess it could be hard for them to not notice that there are new leaders in Iran. What kind of time frame are we talking about for that?
1: Yeah, so this is going to be a real tough one because instead of handing this over to the United States Army, which we don't want to see on the ground, we're giving it to revolutionaries. And they're going to have their own timetable because they're going to be in a steep learning curve. We don't know what resistance they'll face. We know they'll have American air power. It could go very short where everybody on the bad guy side surrenders, or it could take a few months to get them firmly in power. What they can rely on, though, is supply, bacon, beans, bullets, guns, bombs, wherever you want them. We'll jacket you in American air power, and that'll help accelerate this to the end. But, you know, this is not going to prevent the president pre-midterms from taking a really solid victory lap going, and your grandkids and your great-grandkids can thank me because the Armageddon psychopaths are no longer around to deliver a nuclear weapon to them.
0: Wow. Hey, I don't know if you saw it. The Washington Post is talking about something I never heard about, and they call it, what is it, the Secretary of Defense's order book. Wait, what's the title here?
1: Yeah, the order book.
0: The order book. What is an order book? I mean, I know what an order is. I know what a book is, but I've never heard of the secretary's order book. What's that all about? What is this thing?
1: Yep. So in the halls of administrivia at the Pentagon, or what I call Fort Fumble, the order book is the current standing orders of the Secretary of War that are currently in progress and have to be fulfilled. And, you know, staffs will come to the order book and make sure that they're in line with where the secretary is going and they're fulfilling these orders. And apparently somebody thought it was a really good idea to leak this information. We're going to learn more about that. But this person is a traitor. He's a traitor. They're a traitor to their nation and need to be treated as such because you're seeing these little deep state mongrels across the entire government just throw their jobs overboard and their oath to the Constitution because politically they don't like the regime that's in charge. And here we are. It's no secret. We're about to be very victorious in Iran, and all of the disgruntled will come out and do whatever they can to be an impediment. It's disgusting, actually.
0: So what we're seeing, and tell us if this is standard. So the Washington Post hears about this thing. According to the Washington Post, it's been described to them. And you have these admirals who are putting little comments into the order book, do not concur or no concur. And whereas they don't actually agree with the orders, but they'll fulfill them anyway. Is there a space for that? Is that fake news, or is there literally a space for that that says no concur? And is that routine? Somebody try to tell me that this is actually a routine thing when they say do not concur, which I have a little bit of a problem imagining. But is that a thing?
1: It is, but it's really taken out of context by the Washington Post. What a shock. If you're writing into the book, do not concur, you do know that you're going to be in the secretary's office before too long explaining what your non-concurrence is. It's not follow me or else. It's not that there's no room for dissent. But where we get into really bad shape is when those admirals and generals are concerned or worried that their remarks are going to be leaked out to the public. You don't want to be a general officer and you're pushing back on the secretary and then have your dissent be read into the press and the country the wrong way. You're still a loyal officer. You're just telling the secretary, yeah, you know, I really don't agree with this. That's okay. There has to be a vehicle to do that. But then when it gets leaked, that's an altogether different proposition, and it gives the country the wrong impression, because what they'll do is magnify it and say, oh, all the flags, all the officers, they're against the secretary. Oh, that's just crap. That is absolutely crap.
0: Well, there's resentment. I mean, we know he's got his hands full with these generals. I mean,
1: he does. And they're about to get a talking to, is my understanding. I think they're going to all get together at that wonderful place called Quantico.
0: Yeah.
1: They're going to have a nice chat. And some of them might find that

0: you know, it's a career. Call it. Go retire honorably. But what I think the secretary would be very justified in doing so is, no matter what you think about the secretary, I have worked for secretaries of defense that I thought were absolutely not qualified for the position, is the most polite way I could say that. And yet, if you follow those orders, and you do your best to uphold them, and you do your best to get your thoughts upward about what a better way might be. But what we're in now is absolute warfare and politicization and treason, and it's got to be routed out.
1: I want to read you something from this piece here. Admiral Darrell Caudill, the chief of naval operations, provided Hegseth with the dimmest picture, saying in the SDOB that the Navy cannot sustain its current level of support for the Iran conflict because there is no anticipated end date. The Navy has shouldered an extraordinary burden, blah, blah, blah, blah, blah. Caudill conveyed to Hegseth that barely one-fourth of the Navy's destroyer fleet is ready to deploy, a sharp decline from pre-war levels. Now, number one, if that's true, Caudill probably should be fired, period. I'm sorry, but, you know, if that is the state of the Navy right now, it never should have gotten to that position. That's crazy. That is absolutely crazy. But what do you make of those comments? And, yeah, we got to take it with a grain of salt because it's the Washington Post and out of context and who knows what. But what do you make of what I just read you?
0: Yeah, taking it face value, I have to agree with you, because you would sit there and go back to the admiral and say, so what are all these readiness reports you sent me? What do those mean? When we do I don't want to say the exact words, but when we're really covering the readiness metrics, how many times have you been up here to tell me about this stuff? The other thing I would say is, tell me about your last posture briefing to Congress and how you briefed the state of the Navy. Tell me what your budget line requests were and how you spent that money. If the Navy is in such a bad way, maybe the Department of War needs to get an audit agency down into the innards of the Navy and find out from the bottom line atomic level logistics all the way up to the bridge of the Vinson, what the health of our Navy is and what we've been doing with the money that we spent to modernize it. And hey, here's a little hint from an Air Force officer. Start with the Zoom Walt program and see how you do.
1: Uh-oh. Man, oh, man, oh, man. You made me nervous for an admiral I've never met. But what's wrong with the Zumwalt program?
0: Well, the Zumwalt program is where they got to spend billions and billions of dollars on these littoral combat ships, the LCS Zumwalt class. And then the Navy didn't want them after a couple of years and said, these are no good. We don't like them. And it's like, well, we actually can't have you spending billions and billions of dollars on ideas that end up not becoming combat force vessels. So maybe we need to take a good analysis about how you're being stewards of the taxpayer dollars and what those monies go towards. And we'd love to know how you did during the DEI years. But go ahead, explain yourself. Tell us all about your readiness reports. And then tell us why we can't have our Navy available for more than 7 months at a lick. And tell us why the flat tops can't be rotated out in a more frequent basis. Do you have a dry dock problem that we really need to know more about?
1: So fascinating. And here's, there is a culture problem in the military. It's been there for a while. And I think that you're highlighting it here. There will be a discrepancy between those readiness reports and these comments in the SDOB. And that's the culture. I saw it myself. There is a culture of deception. It's put your best foot forward. Don't tell the boss, you know, be careful what you tell the boss. I mean, we love the military, but my goodness gracious, it's
0: you gotta get rid of nepotism. You have to get rid of nepotism if we're going to be as ready as we can be. A dear friend who helped me become a Pentagon staff officer, the first lunch we had, he said, here's how it works. In the morning time, the company or the field grade officers have the slide decks and the stoplight charts, and all the stoplights read red, circuit breakers popped, we need help. By the time they hit the colonels now make them all yellow, maybe a couple of reds. And then by the time they're at the 4-star level, all the damn slides are green and everything is beautiful. It can't be that way. We have to be very clear and blunt, and we have to be razor sharp in the profession of arms. And if our country's going to spend $1 trillion and more on security every year, they deserve that. They don't deserve who ran the bake sale for the admiral.
1: You know, it's funny. It's I remember when I was in that we had a Class A mishap. You know, that's a loss of life or $1 million. A Class B mishap, which is like $500,000 to $1 million. Class C, $250,000. And I remember there was a Class B, and then they worked it down to a Class C, and then they were really working that. And then at the end of it, the guy said, "Hey, we're going to make money on this crash."
0: I love Gallo's humor, but sadly, that is really kind of the case. You know, it's a big bureaucracy, and it needs a cleanup. But, you know, as a taxpayer, not so much sympathy. You guys who are charged with the care and feeding of our excellent forces and our top combatants, you got to withstand the ones and the zeros on the balance sheets, and you got to be able to answer that mail.
1: Folks, you should really check out Blaine Holt on social media and his podcast, Dangerous Intellectuals, his first year anniversary. You've been at this for a year. We haven't talked about it enough. Dangerous Intellectuals, wherever you get your podcasts. And what you just heard, times 10 from Blaine Holt. I have to ask you, if you were the Secretary of Defense, if you got that job, if you got a national, what would you do? What would be the first thing you try to fix?
0: Culture. I'd go to the blade on the weapon. We're a warfighting force, and if you can't be a part of a warfighting force, then you can't be it. I'd go to the schools, and I'd rip their guts apart. I'd put the real histories of the United States and its clandestine services into those schools. I'd introduce them to things that really happened in our history, like Operation Gladio, Paperclip, Mockingbird, MKUltra. The military's roles in those things. I would talk about the politicization of warfare. And then I would judge people on how they're able to perform their primary duties at their current rank and grade. And those that would excel in that environment would flourish, because I would be after a system that would go find its Pattons, its Nimitzes, its MacArthurs, and build them up. I would build a system that would go identify that kind of talent and get them to the top, not somebody who's interested in a board job for 400 large a year and three meetings.
1: 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It's such a valuable contribution, and I do think you're going to be calling those shots someday, General Holt. Thank you very, very much, everybody. We'll be right back.
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3: 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That's coming up at 3 p.m. today with me, Dominic Carter, 77 WABC.
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6: Worldwide News Network update. I'm Bill Rakoff. Iran's president says his country hopes to negotiate a settlement to end the war after the U.S. and Iran traded shots for the first time in a month. News Nation's Robert Sherman.
7: Iran saying just in recent days that the sanctions from the United States, the U.S. naval blockade, they are having an impact, allowing oil to get into the country or allowing the economy to flourish. Just today, the president of Iran meeting with the prime minister of India saying on a sidebar conversation that he still believes that the most prudent pathway forward is going to be a diplomatic end to all the fighting. On the other side of the coin, the IRGC leadership insisting that they are prepared to retaliate and escalate as needed.
6: 14 people are still missing after the flash flooding in the Grand Canyon. 2 people are now confirmed dead. In Nepal, meanwhile, the flooding death toll now tops 900, with 4,700 still missing. This is the Worldwide News Network.

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1: Okay, let's take a call or two. Sandra, hello.
2: Hi, Greg. I called today to ask you if you think it would be a good idea to have Mike Rogers on your shows, because I see Abdul El Sayed all the time on TV, on the radio, and I only saw Mike Rogers once on Hannity's show, and I feel that he has such an impeccable background, and I think that maybe he's camera shy. Maybe you could bring him out of his shell. This is what I think.
1: You're right. I mean, but look, every time Abdul Sayed's on TV, he's hurting himself. I really feel like, you know, when you're, what do they say when you explain, when you defend yourself, you're losing. And he always has to defend himself. So he's not doing well. I have had Mike Rogers on. We'll get him back on the radio here. I have talked to him. Great guy. And yeah, he is getting a little bit eclipsed, but I don't think he minds in that Sayed seems to be crashing and burning. But it's a good idea, and I will follow up on that. Thank you. Uh-oh, is it the famous Lamar or the not-so-famous Lamar? Lamar?
3: Good afternoon, Mr. Kelly.
1: It's the famous one. Go ahead.
3: We were listening to the tail end of that little repartee you were having with that general officer. I believe his name was Blaine. And it brought to recollection the thoughts and the writings of the greatest combat officer of the Vietnam era, the late, great Colonel David Hackworth, who in his writings, particularly in his book About Faith, detailed in painful and graphic language the incompetence, the corruption, and the poor leadership, and the squandering of the lives of our gallant soldiery. But it seems that things have not only remained the same, they've gotten worse. Due to the leadership of the former administration, the Biden administration, we had officers of flag rank less concerned with the fighting readiness of our soldiery than they were with introducing into the ranks of the elite corps men, so-called with female aspirations. And I tell you another thing, Mr. Greg Kelly, as long as this system continues, where as long as their tickets get punched and these promotion boards keep kicking these men upstairs to the highest echelons of the command, nothing is going to change. Nothing is going to change. These men are not leaders. They are managers. And in terms of the military context, there is a profound difference between a leader and a manager. Your father, Mr. Ray Kelly, was a leader. He was not only an officer of Marines, but he was a combat officer of Marines who led Marines in combat. From the front, he was a leader.
1: Amen. Lamar? You always inspire me. Damn, you're good. You're good. Got to find out more about Lamar. Is he a preacher? Is he, you're amazing. You're amazing. He's not on the line anymore. We got to find out your life story, my friend. Thank you very much. Concur 1,000%. I love it. Woo!
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5: I'm Bill Rakoff. Closing arguments underway in the case of Dwayne Keefe D. Davis, accused of orchestrating the 1996 killing in Las Vegas of rapper Tupac Shakur.
6: Following 9 days of testimony, the prosecution said he proved his case.
7: Defendant's own statement, if believed, admitting the crime, need not be further corroborated by the evidence. So this hunt for corroboration that Mr. Santos put you on is not a legal requirement.
6: The prosecutor also said that they may consider circumstantial evidence, of which there was a lot.
7: This case is drenched with circumstantial evidence.
6: Davis never took the stand. He faces life if convicted. Cooper Lawrence, Worldwide News Network.
5: A Massachusetts jury has resumed deliberations in the murder trial of Lindsay Clancy, who's accused of strangling her three children. Her lawyers claim she suffered from postpartum psychosis, but prosecutors say she still knew right from wrong when she strangled the children. President Trump is touting a major new deal involving Venezuela's massive oil reserves.
8: The agreement would give U.S. companies access to an estimated 65 billion barrels of Venezuelan oil. oil and calls for as much as $100 billion in investment. Trump says the deal will help replenish America's strategic petroleum reserve.
9: We want to make sure that our reserves, our strategic oil supplies are met.
8: Republican Congressman Brian Mast told Fox News it's also about showing U.S. strength.
9: We can defend, we can deter, and we can go on offense if we need to, and we have all of the resources to do so.
8: But questions remain about how quickly Venezuela can ramp up production, given its aging oil infrastructure. Stacey Lynn, Worldwide News Network, Washington.
5: At the G20 summit in Asheville, North Carolina today, Treasury Secretary Scott Bessent said Iran is lashing out because it's losing economically with the latest sanctions. The United Arab Emirates, meanwhile, says it intercepted an Iranian drone this morning after Iran and the U.S. traded shots over the weekend, the first time that's happened in a month. A quick-thinking school official in Nepal saved more than 900 students from last week's flooding.
10: Just 14 minutes before the floodwaters reached his school in Bidur, headmaster Rajendra Dawadi says some of his teachers and the school accountant started getting panicked phone calls from their friends and family about the water and mud rushing through the valleys to their north. Dawadi didn't wait for any official evacuation order. He rang the school bell and told his 900 students and 16 faculty members to head for higher ground. They did, and watched from a hilltop as the floodwaters washed away their school. One staffer and the accountant's mother are missing. Michael Wallace, Worldwide News Network.
5: Two people are now confirmed dead and 15 missing after the flash floods that roared through the Grand Canyon this weekend. Rescuers airlifted 62 hikers by helicopter. The flooding damaged a main water line that supplies the park. Park hotels and lodges are closed. On Wall Street, the Dow off 310 points. The S&P down 27. The NASDAQ is off 70. 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
5: At least 13 people were hurt early this morning when an employee shuttle bus crashed at Newark Airport. The bus reportedly jumped the curb and hit a wall at Terminal B on the departures level around 3 this morning. Emergency crews, including Port Authority police, responded to the scene. None of the injuries considered life-threatening and no word on what caused the crash. Police are asking for help finding a man who shoved a woman in Park Slope, Brooklyn, to the ground early Saturday morning and then sexually assaulting her in the street. Neighbors say Park Slope normally feels safe.
11: It usually seems like a very safe area. I let my daughter walk everywhere, yeah. Like, I'm really shocked to hear that.
12: The right person might know that person, you know, but it's just like, that's terrible. That's disgusting.
5: The 38-year-old victim says she didn't know the man who attacked her. Police say nearby surveillance cameras caught good footage of the wanted attacker. Trenton police continue to search for two gunmen behind a mass shooting in the capital city early Sunday that killed two and injured 8 others. Neighbors say the gunman opened fire just after midnight during a block party. One of the dead is a 43-year-old who was known to try and keep peace on the streets.
13: He was the community guy. He was the guy that helped with the youth. He was the guy that, you know, that helped with talking to kids.
5: A 33-year-old woman was also killed in the hail of gunfire. 8 others are recovering from their wounds. Police have no motive for the gunfire. Staten Islanders are worried whether they could be the next victim of a fox who bit a man in the Mount Loretto neighborhood on Friday. Animal control looking for the fox that could be rabid.
14: Keep pet food inside, don't leave it outside. Keep your garbage cans locked. Again, clear any kind of heavy brush that's in the area because they like to hide in that.
5: Your forecast from the 77 WABC Weather Center, a mixture of sun and clouds this afternoon. We might see an afternoon shower, the high 79. Overnight tonight, cloudy with a chance of rain and a low of 71. Then Tuesday, warmer and humid with a thunderstorm possible in the afternoon, the high 85. 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I'm Bill Rakoff.
15: 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He spent months at Ground Zero searching for victims, including his brother, firefighter Thomas Foley, who was killed in the attacks. Years later, Foley fought for health benefits for those suffering from 9/11 related illnesses. 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He is remembered as a great firefighter, a loving husband to his wife, Carrie, and a father to their 5 children. 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
1: All right. This is that bonus week of summer. What the hell kind of week is this? It's August 31st. It's a Monday. And a week from today is Labor Day. I think that's pretty sweet. Most of September is going to be, you know, most of September is going to be a regular September. But the first week, I don't remember any week like this. Do you? This is also a chillax. This is just such a chillax week. Now, some people I know are already back in school. In the New York area, we don't do it that way. We wait until after Labor Day. Usually it's the Wednesday after Labor Day where kids go back. Granted, we the kids go to school until like July 4th, but it's actually a pretty sweet arrangement. I love it. So a week at the end of next week is Friday. That will be 9/11, the 25th year anniversary. And prelude to that, we got Kathy Hochul going to local mosques and pledging some sort of allegiance, I don't know, in front of a bunch of Muslim men. And I'm sorry, but from what I understand, the Muslim men aren't that nice to the Muslim women sometimes. Sometimes, I mean, I just, gosh, you know, every Democrat politician who happened to be Catholic had to come out and say, I don't agree with this, I don't agree with that, I don't agree with this about the Catholic Church, I don't agree with that about the Catholic Church, right? And she just goes waltzing into a mosque. I mean, do we have any questions about that? I kind of wonder. Although it's probably just Kathy being desperate, right? It's Kathy being desperate. But they're not going to show up for you, Kathy, right? I mean, they'll look at you. You know, you're a curiosity. But they're not going to show up, all right? Bruce Blakeman, the Republican nominee, he's going to do great. He's going to do great, and it's going to shock the world. I want to go back 5 years ago right now. 5 years ago right now, we were getting out of Afghanistan. Remember that? All those guys hanging off the plane, all those people on the inside of the plane, crazy radicals. Some were nice, decent people, but some were future terrorists on their way, unvetted to America. Didn't have to be that way, but it was that way. However, we had a general saying in the middle of it all, this is going to be bad. And it's not like he said it 2 years later on a talk show. Here he is in Afghanistan. His name is Austin Scott. Is that his name? Austin, General Scott Austin, I should say. What the hell is this guy's name? Hold on a second. Is it Austin Scott or Scott Austin? We know. It is... Somebody help me on this thing. Anyway, he's a super smart guy. Hold on 1 second. Austin Scott Miller. Austin Scott Miller is his name. And I give him a hell of a lot of credit because he was saying stuff before the withdrawal. Maybe he should have said it earlier. But he said it. He was still on the ground in Afghanistan. And... well, let's hear what he had to say. 5 years ago, this is not on the anniversary. He's still on the ground there in Afghanistan. Are you ready, Carlos? All right, let's get his name right again. Austin Scott Miller. Hit it.
20: Just if you look at the security situation, it's not good. The Afghans have recognized it's not good. The Taliban are on the move. But we have to understand why it's not good.
21: Give us the situation on the ground as we sit here. With the Taliban, we've seen these alarming reports, alarming video of Taliban massacring Afghan forces. What's happening right now, and how alarmed are you?
20: We should be concerned. The loss of terrain and the rapidity of that loss of terrain has to be concerning. One, because it's a war is physical, but it's also got a psychological or moral component to it. And hope actually matters, and morale actually matters. And so as you watch the Taliban moving across the country, what you don't want to have happen is that the people lose hope and they believe they now have a foregone conclusion presented to them. So you have what I would call right now taking place under the new orders of the new minister, and believe supported by President Ghani, is a strategic consolidation of forces. And they're going to need to do that. They're going to have to choose where they want to fight the Taliban as they continue to move forward.
21: I've been in Kabul here several days, talked to a lot of Afghans. They're very concerned that the Taliban will move into Kabul. How likely is that?
20: I understand that concern. It goes back to trying to understand the security situation across the country. If you go back to what the Taliban's objectives are, they want to take over. And so at some point, there's a, you know, that implies that at some point they are in Kabul. But I think Afghanistan is a place that we're going to have to watch. It's become iconic geography for jihadists around the world, and they will, they'll watch this and they'll make judgments based on what the outcome is here in Afghanistan. But I see it as broader than just Afghanistan. There are always going to be competing requirements, and that's at our national levels, we have to understand the different requirements. But something will have to, countering violent extremist organizations, I believe, will remain in our national interest. So we'll have to have something focused on that.
21: Do you trust the Taliban? Do you think they've really changed?
20: My personal assessment is it's the same Taliban, and it's the same ideas. The public image is a little bit different here, but I think you can go back and look at what you saw in the 90s, and you'll see something similar today if they emerge as the victor here. I think you're asking me how I feel as I depart Afghanistan. That's mixed. It's mixed feelings at this point, professionally and personally. I don't like leaving friends in need, and I know my friends are in need. And there's, as we continue to move down the retrograde and withdrawal forces, there's less and less I can directly offer them in terms of assistance. So that's hard.
21: How do you think this war will be remembered?
20: What I would like, first of all, is to remember our service members who lost their lives or changed their life through either woundings or psychological trauma that's associated with it. I mean, to me, that is quite important. I believe you've heard me say this before. I would like us not to just turn our backs on this. I think there are tremendous lessons, and they're not all positives. And I'd like to see the military take a look at it. There's victories as well, so we can celebrate those. But good organizations really learn from those things that didn't go as well as they want to, and they try to understand why didn't it go as well as we wanted to. If we set out to do this as an objective and we fell short, an honest self-reflection, that's going to be important going forward.
21: We can't be certain we won't be back here.
20: No, you never can be certain that you won't be back. Again, the interest could drive you to make decisions in the future.
1: Well, June 29th, 2021, and you know what happens about 7 weeks later, right? Abbey Gate and everything like that. Now, he's saying it to Martha Raddatz. I'm sure he was saying it behind the scenes. Did he say it to the President of the United States? Did the President of the United States want to hear whatever General Miller had to say? There's that. So the same guy shows up. I give him credit. He was in uniform. He was saying it out loud in Afghanistan before the fall. And the Taliban are coming back. The Taliban are coming back. Now, we couldn't stay forever, right? But are you kidding me? Maybe that was the time to, I don't know. I just want to know if the decision makers are getting that kind of information. You'd be surprised. So here's the same general. basically yesterday. Carlos, let me know, okay? The same general yesterday. And he says something about, you know, did Biden know? And he kind of, I want to go back. It's like he knew what I was, he knew or they knew where I was coming from. Because Joe Biden claims that the generals didn't tell him what this guy was saying. Okay, you ready? Hit it.
2: Year since the chaotic, deadly ending of America's nearly 20-year war in Afghanistan. I was there that summer before Kabul fell with General Scott Miller, who had been tasked with drawing down all of the U.S. forces there, which he did in a matter of months. But weeks later, Miller, like the rest of us, watched from afar as Kabul fell and chaos erupted.
18: It was 5 years ago this week. America's longest war ending in chaos, destruction, and desperation. Tens of thousands of Afghans swarming Abbey Gate, their only way out after Kabul fell and the Taliban returned to power. U.S. Marines sent in to control the teeming crowds, overwhelmed and yet determined to stay and help. That was the moment a suicide bomb exploded just outside Abbey Gate on August 26th, killing 13 American service members and more than 160 Afghan civilians.
22: I was angry, immediately started thinking of who let this happen.
18: General Scott Miller commanded U.S. and NATO troops in Afghanistan from 2018 to 2021. He was there at the start of the war and was charged with overseeing the withdrawal of all U.S. troops 20 years later. A highly decorated special operations soldier and West Point graduate, Miller spent 10 years deployed in combat zones, including the Battle of Mogadishu in 1993, iconically chronicled in the book and film Black Hawk Down. That experience stayed with him.
22: An 18-hour firefight was a foundational event in my military career, but I took those lessons and carried them through 2021.
18: We were there with him in the summer of 2021 as the Taliban was advancing and he was closing down Bagram Air Base.
21: I watched you yesterday at Bagram. An Afghan was there who's clearly helped the United States. It has to be heartbreaking for you leaving them behind and fearing what might come next.
22: I don't like leaving friends in need, and I know it, my friends are in need.
18: U.S. assessments at the time were that the Afghan forces could hold off the Taliban, but there were growing fears within the country.
21: The majority of the districts that have been taken are many, many miles from here in Kabul, but the big question is, what happens here when all of the U.S. forces leave Afghanistan?
18: That concern of a Taliban resurgence, top of mind for everyone we spoke to at the time.
23: You're hiding.
24: I'm hiding right down here.
18: Abdul, a former interpreter for the Marine Corps and father of
1: three girls. All right. The thing is, were they getting this up the chain of command? And sometimes the general at the top of the chain of command doesn't want to do anything with it. And who was the general then? Milley. General Milley. And he was to, remember? I want to know about white rage. And I'm white. And that's the kind of guy I am. We just don't have the luxury for that BLM, Me Too, woke, trans crap. Now we got a real war, and we got the Navy, a Navy admiral crying, oh my goodness gracious, what happened to all of our destroyers? I hope somebody does get arrested for leaking that. You can't leak a document like that. I mean, you might as well give the nuclear codes away for crying out loud. At least the nuclear codes can be changed. Somebody leaked a roadmap to our strengths and deficiencies. Every military has deficiencies. Gave them to the Washington Post. And there they are on the front page of the Washington Post. And the Washington Post, where the hell, what do we do about them in the meantime? What do we do about them? Does a nation have a right to have classified information? I mean, for the time being, yes, maybe we could have that conversation. But they just jeopardized national security. And I want I want somebody in jail. We'll be right back.
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11: Your afternoon update. It's Tim Cook's last day as CEO at Apple today. Shares down about 2%. No wonder investors are about $4 trillion richer because of him in the last 14 years. He wrote a memo to staff saying, share a belief that what we build matters. He said, we both have the opportunity and the responsibility to leave the world better than we found it. The purpose is part of what makes this place extraordinary, referring to Apple. Stock in the oil majors is up this afternoon, especially ExxonMobil. This after the US hit the oil depot Karg Island overnight. Very hard indeed. Crude oil is soaring, Brent by about 5% on the futures market. Therefore, Dow, NASDAQ, and S&P are going the other way. NVIDIA is investing $3.5 billion in the microchip maker MediaTek. NVIDIA is up about 1% now. And the G20 is underway in Asheville, North Carolina. Treasury Secretary Scott Bessent and Fed Chair Kevin Warsh are both there. And that's your Wall Street update. John Terrett, Worldwide News Network.
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15: You know what we haven't done? I haven't checked in with the Truth Social. It's very interesting. You can go to Truth Social and you can find out what the heck the president is thinking about. Yeah, I haven't gotten my hands around this thing. Have you? This whole thing about Venezuela. The United States of America has just entered into an agreement with the country of Venezuela on the biggest oil deal in world history. At my direction, Secretary of State Marco Rubio and Secretary of War Hegseth, working closely with highly respected interim president of Venezuela, Delcy Rodriguez, and through a private partnership with business, have secured majority U.S. control of more than 65 billion barrels of proven oil reserves in Venezuela at no cost to the American taxpayer. The historic transaction more than doubles American oil reserves, greatly increasing our supply, and will substantially lower gas prices for all Americans long into the future, while helping to continue to set Venezuela on a course toward tremendous success and great prosperity. This transaction will greatly strengthen the already growing relationship with Venezuela and the United States. Thank you for your attention to this matter. Okay, let me see here. Now, there are some grumbling about it. There's some grumbling. Let's see here. Have secured majority U.S. control of more than 65 billion barrels of proven oil reserves. U.S. control. Well, people are saying, who the hell is Delcy Rodriguez? You know, she wasn't elected, right? Should we have an election there first? Ah! You know, what do I care, to be honest? What do I care? I mean, we're taking the oil. That guy had to go. I know where they're going with this thing. They say it's not good because we invaded essentially, but we just took the guy out. You know, we're not doing this. We're not forcing them to do this. They could defy us. They definitely could. We don't have forces there right now. Yeah, I think I'm all right with it. Now, the other thing is this. What else is on President Trump's mind? True Social. The only reason that communities throughout the USA should not want data centers is if they want to end up being backwards and poor. Yikes. If they want to be successful and rich with far lower taxes and good jobs all over the place, let data reign. The good news is that there are plenty of other places that want them. If we kill the golden goose, you will only have yourselves to blame. China could not be happier with this anti-data center movement. Actually, they can't believe it is happening. Well, I'm with you on that one, Mr. President. Bring in the data centers. Nobody said boo about Amazon. Nobody says boo about half the buildings I can see out my window at any given time. These data centers are not skyscrapers, by the way. And they're not right behind your house. They're not right behind the house. Okay, what else do we have here? Iran is officially a failed nation. It is dead. They have no navy. The only thing they have is fake news and a willingness to kill their protesters. They must be tried for war crimes against humanity. Okay. This is the pressure that will bring about exactly what we want. A psyop. All right? They can't even spell it.
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21: Argentine's Lionel Messi, a world-class soccer player, is retiring from playing for his country.
22: Messi, what a move! What a goal!
23: We all knew. The tears after Argentina's recent World Cup final loss to Spain spoke volumes.
22: It's Lionel Messi!
23: 39-year-old Lionel Messi is leaving as Argentina's record goal scorer and appearance maker. But Messi's journey with the Argentine national team was marked by early heartbreak. But he eventually turned the disappointment into triumph, leading Argentina to the 2022 World Cup title.
22: Messi again!
23: And Copa America victories in 2021 and 2024. Messi says his decision hurts, but he's always given everything for the national side to make Argentina proud. From the Foreign Desk, John Terrett, Worldwide News Network.
21: Oil prices up 3% this morning after the U.S. and Iran once again renewed hostilities over the weekend. Bill Rakoff, Worldwide News Network, New York.
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15: You know, I'm realizing that not only is the 9/11 anniversary fast approaching, but so is the Charlie Kirk assassination anniversary fast approaching. 1 year ago, that does seem like a very long time ago. A year is a long time. I know it's kind of obvious and people say it flies by. That sounds, I remember where I was hearing the news, could not believe it. And then seeing that horrific video. But I was privileged to know him. It's hard to believe he was only, well, how old was he? 31 or 32? And I think about what I was doing, you know, how silly and petty I was at 31, let alone today. I just, you know, he was just a giant. And I wonder what, are we going to do something on the 1 year anniversary? I'd rather do something on his birthday, quite frankly. Got to find out what that was. Yeah, probably be some tributes and that kind of thing. And this is a great one right here. You know, Charlie, how did he make his money? How did he make his money? Because he's Turning Point USA is a nonprofit and that kind of thing. And I he had the podcast, but where he really made money, and when you're as brilliant as Charlie Kirk, you're allowed to make money. There's nothing wrong with that. Public speaking. And these colleges all over the country, they would pay him to come. But not just, regular colleges here. He'd speak all over the world. And, you know, Oxford University, oh boy, Oxford, and their debating society and all that stuff. He'd go over there. You remember, Charlie never graduated from college. And, you know, it's kind of grew up in a regular kind of circumstance. And to hear him go up against these lords, really, you know. I mean, the Brits can be really, really arrogant, let's face it, right? They're so, oh my goodness gracious. Although there are some lovely Brits. Lovely, I tell you, lovely. Listen to Charlie talk to a British Oxford student atheist, all right, who's there to kind of debunk God, I believe, right? And, you know, there are thousands of examples of this. This is just one. But shall we? Go ahead.
0: You've spoken a little bit about your belief in the sanctity of life and the inviolable dignity of the human person. I take it that you accept evolution.
1: It depends what you mean by that.
0: Do you think we've evolved from primates?
1: I don't know.
0: Okay.
1: But I do believe in the biblical account of creation. I also acknowledge that there is an abundance of scientific research that shows adaptation. Mm-hmm. Species change is heavily inferred in the data. I don't know enough about it, but I believe the scriptures to be true. And you can be a theist and also believe in God-ushered evolution.
0: Yeah, I completely agree.
1: And so, of which I allow people much smarter than me to make determinations on that. It's completely irrelevant to my core theology, though.
0: Okay. Are you happy for me to proceed with the question,
1: please,
0: though, on that
1: yeah.
0: basis?
1: Sorry, yeah, I didn't mean to interrupt you, but yeah.
0: No, that's fine. So you're kind of vaguely, not vaguely, but you seem generally happy with the idea that maybe evolution is true. I hope that that's the case. I mean,
1: well, I don't believe that. I think that
0: okay.
1: I'm not saying you said happy to that evolution is true.
0: Well, not necessarily happy, but
1: well, that was the word
0: surely,
1: you used, though, right?
0: Okay, fine. Willing to accept that based on the evidence, evolution is a fact.
1: No, I'm not saying it's a fact. I'm actually, again, I say I'm open to have my mind moved, and I look at the data, but I believe, given the abundance of equal data that atheists must reckon with, that there is a fine-tuning problem to our existence that I believe warrants that there is a God, intelligent life came from a God, and I believe the scriptures to be true. That in the creation account, there is an allowance to say that God created the heavens and the earth and allowed us to either evolve through species. Mm-hmm. I happen to believe through a faith claim that human beings are designed. Mm-hmm. What that means is designed over a long period of time or designed immediately. That's for people smarter than me.

0: That means it's designed over a long period of time or designed immediately. That's for people smarter than me to determine.
1: Fine. I suppose what I'm getting at is, if you believe in the sanctity of life and that there is something fundamentally different between the life of, say, for instance, a human being and the life of an animal, does that not make that claim slightly arbitrary? What is personhood based in, if not? Oh, yeah.
0: Do you see what I'm getting at? Sort of. The scriptures say, though, that God created humans, male and female distinct. They're the only ones in Genesis 1:26, 1:27, to made in the image of God.
1: Right,
0: and
1: exactly.
0: So he called animals good, but they are not image bearers.
1: Okay. But that word
0: create is barach in Hebrew. And it's not clear whether or not that is created in an instant over a long period of time. And we as believers, I find no contradiction into saying that God could have created an instant, of which I would be pleased. I'll ask God when I get to heaven how this all unfolded. Or was it a process of adaptation and species change? Very smart Christians are on both sides of this issue. Mm. And so there's what we call in Christianity closed-hand theological issues and open-hand theological issues. Closed-hand issues would be like the resurrection of Christ, the Trinity. And then there's open-handed, which would be like eschatology or the Eucharist or the creation account. This one allows, given the verbiage, it could be either way.
1: Mm-hmm. Fine. I think just, I don't want to take up too much time then,
0: That's fine.
1: Just kind of on that, you're talking a little bit about Christian values, and I'm intrigued by that. I get the sense that you're very much motivated by your faith. To what extent do you think Donald Trump embodies gospel values?
0: Yeah, so he reminds me very much of Samson in the Bible. Both had, you can laugh. How many of you guys actually know about Samson? Great hair. He was a man willing to fight for a cause greater than he, despite some of his own moral troublings and moral missteps. All throughout the Bible, from King David to others, there are plenty of Abraham. Moses murdered somebody. How many people know that? Moses murdered somebody. How dare you? You could say a lot. Donald Trump has never murdered anybody. But Moses is like the most revered man in Judaism. You know, he was a murderer in Egypt. He took someone aside and just slammed him in the head and actually had to flee all the way to Midian because of it. We're all flawed. We all have original sin. How do I reconcile what he's doing with gospel values?
1: Well, for instance, I mean, the gospel values to me would be, humility, compassion, forgiveness.
0: Sure.
1: Does he live according to those values, do you think?
0: I actually, at times, I will say, he's far more magnanimous than people will give him credit. None of us are able to fill all those values. I will say some values that I think he does fulfill. He is a truth teller. And the gospel says very clearly that that telling of the truth is one of the most fundamental things, the spoken word. So I'm not going to spend time here defining every moral decision that Donald Trump has made or not made. I am equally a sinner as Donald Trump. We all are. We all fall short of the glory of God. But I will say that his willingness to rise to the occasion of something greater than he, to endure being shot and almost shot again and almost 700 years in federal prison, is one of the most courageous actions I've ever seen from a public elected official in the history of the West.
1: Do you think Jesus would have voted for Trump?
0: Do I think Jesus? Well, first of all, Jesus intentionally didn't vote and did not care about the Roman guard. You remember he said, pay unto Caesar what is Caesar, render unto God's what is God. Do I think Jesus would love some of the stuff that Trump is doing?
1: It's a silly question, but I'm just,
0: No, I mean, fine. It's like, what did Jesus teach us? Jesus says, don't touch children. Okay, so he would love the fact that Donald Trump repealed Roe versus Wade. He would love the fact that child sex trafficking is being focused on in this current government. Jesus Christ said a lot of things such as, sin no more, and things such as love your neighbor are things that we should embody in every single one of our public policy decisions. So Jesus is divine, and he would not fill out a ballot.
1: Okay. All right. Thank you for answering my questions.
2: Very interesting, isn't it? Very interesting. Well done, Charlie. Well done. Yeah, it's interesting. I know all about Samson. He's in Judges, right? And he had temptation, and he succumbed to those temptations, but he was also a hero at the same time. President Trump has paid an enormous price for some of his mistakes, right? On a very public stage. That was just outstanding, because when most people say that, right? Everybody, oh, goodness gracious, how do you handle that one, right? Of course, he's not. No, he's a truth teller. He's brave. Also, he can forgive. Forgiveness. Never seen anybody forgive like Donald Trump. Anyone. Anywhere. Just look at him and Marco. Oh, by the way, Marco, just real quick. temporary setback. They said Marco Rubio, as a Secretary of State, cannot say who gets to stay.

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6: 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I'm Bill Rakoff. Sony and Warner joining forces to sue Anthropic, the AI company.
7: The music powerhouses have accused the AI company of training its Claude models on tens of thousands of their copyrighted songs without permission. They're calling this, quote, one of the largest and most blatant ongoing thefts of intellectual property in history. The complaint names Anthropic CEO Dario Amodei and co-founder Benjamin Mann. The lawsuit is seeking hundreds of thousands of dollars in damages for each alleged stolen song. Anthropic, which previously paid $1.5 billion to settle another copyright case, disputed the music publisher's claims. Cooper Lawrence, Worldwide News Network.
6: Lionel Messi has ended his career as a player for the Argentine national team. Messi played in 6 World Cups, winning the 2022 tournament, and he led his team to the final this year before losing to Spain. This is the Worldwide News Network.
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1: Hey, they shot off a new telescope into outer space, the Nancy Roman telescope. It's going to be, it's interesting. They shot it. It's going to be 1 million miles away from Earth on the far side of the sun. So the Earth will be between the telescope and the sun. You know, when you want to like, you know how you can't read your phone very well on the beach? It's the same principle. They want this thing to be in the dark so we can get a good look at the cosmos. And they say it's 100 times greater field of view than the Hubble telescope. It can get in a month more data than the Hubble telescope could get in a century. Oh, boy. Yeah, those chips, right? It's the chips. I never heard of Nancy Roman before, but she was an astronomer, and she worked at NASA back in the day. I found a picture of her with Buzz Aldrin, and how about that? Nancy Roman, never heard of it. Took off yesterday from Florida, out in space right now. It's going to have a 5-year mission. You know what's still floating around out there and still sending back data? Voyager 1 and Voyager 2. Those sons of bitches, those things launched in 1977. Next year will be the 50th anniversary, and those things are still flying around space. And they're still like active. They're still seeping up data and they're sending us back sounds, and it's incredible. They're limping along. They actually have just now left the solar system. That's how big things are. For 50 years, this thing has been traveling at 30,000 miles per hour, and it is just now leaving the solar system. And, I think it has another 300 years to go or something like that before it hits a star. Geez. That's space. It's a very big situation out there. I can't wait. You know, ever notice, by the way, though, the pictures, are they real pictures, or do they have to, like, I don't know, do they have to fill in the blanks? Is it paint by numbers? Because they get a lot of data back. They get all kinds of data, and then they twist it into something. Let's see here. 800-848-9222. 800-848-9222. Frank, is he there? Nate, how are you?
2: Yeah, I'm all right. How are you, Greg? So pretty much I wanted to share the sum and substance of an article I read on the UNZ Review. That's UNZ Review.
1: Yeah, why are you always plugging this weirdo magazine?
2: It's very sapient, very intellectual arguments on current events. But I want to get to this new sanctions, by Besant on Iran.
1: Yeah.
2: With regard to strangling their trade in oil, petroleum. Now, one of the reasons what I read from the article from somebody who's far more knowledgeable than I am is that the sanctions really don't have teeth insofar as that most of the oil revenue coming into Iran from their current trade is not priced in dollars. That is to say, China right now buys 80% of Iranian oil, and that trade in Iranian oil between China and Iran is priced in yuan or renminbi, not the dollar. Second of all, many of the countries that are looking to do business with Iran are also members of the BRICS Economic Forum or organization. And they're increasingly moving away from the dollar with de-dollarization. And
1: well, listen, man, I don't know. Look, you'll have to talk to Scott Besant. The dollar is still king. Our economy is still, we got the number one GDP. Dollar rules, right? The yuan and the yen, I know about those currencies. They are second-tier currencies. You know, we're doing what we can, and we're on the verge of winning this damn thing. All right. Now, you say the people at UNS, oh, this is this, that, and the other thing. Well, the head of Iran right now is wetting his pants, literally. Okay. The IRGC, they're putting down their weapons. All right. So something is going our way here. And I think Besson had a lot to do with it. I'll see you later, Nate. Thank you. Yeah, I don't know. I can feel it in my bones a little bit. I can feel it in my bones. Can't you? And it's good that we turned off Netherlands and Italy, and we caught these sons of bitches doing this stuff. Germany as well, doing business with Iran in a time of war. And they didn't lift a finger to help us, did they? couple of other little things I'll be touching on tonight. The trans issue is going to work. The trans issue hasn't gone away. And you see these people showing up. Imagine getting thrown out of a basketball game because you think that men should not be involved in the WNBA. And you have lunatics like this walking around. Kentucky State Representative Sarah Stalker. She tells us that children need to be taught to feel bad about being white. Feel bad about the skin that God gave you, huh? Sarah Stalker is her name. Looks like she probably stalked a lesbian girlfriend in her time. Go ahead if you don't mind.
3: I'm going to be honest. I don't feel good about being white every day. For a lot of reasons. Because it's a point of privilege. That I get to move through the world in a way that so many of my other colleagues and friends and family members and of the community don't get the privilege to do. And I'm just a female, but just a woman, just a white woman. If I was a white man, I would be functioning from a point of an even greater privilege. I think we're missing an opportunity when kids have a moment to reflect about how the color of their skin does and does not allow them to move through the world. Running to them and trying to stifle that and trying to say you shouldn't feel bad. So we don't want to ever expose you to something that is going to make you have to pause and have maybe some internal feelings. It's a missed opportunity for some really good dialogue.
1: Really good dialogue. Hey, kids are going to feel bad about a lot of things. Period. Right? You're going to feel bad about a lot of things. Disappointments are going to come in life. Right? You want kids to feel worse. You want to give them another reason. And there are people out there. And you notice that she said, I'm white. I'm white. She was basking in her privilege, basking in it, basking in her white privilege. The people who have the most white privilege are the ones who complain and put themselves down for the white privilege. Right? It's a weird power play. I would never think to pointing to it and talking about privilege. Gosh. Sarah Stalker. And the idea that this happens in a place like Kentucky. Isn't that where they make the bourbon and everything like that? Isn't that where they make whiskey? Kentucky? Isn't that where Mitch McConnell is? Mitch, what the hell did you do with your state while you were off making trillions of dollars with who knows who in China? What was he up to? All right, we are going to wrap things up. I have some videos to make for a little bit later. God bless the Hubble telescope. Safe travels. Could you imagine if it hit a pebble or something like that in space, a little rock? You know, there's all kinds of space junk up there floating around. We've been going to space for 60 years. And for most of that, we weren't really environmentally aware. You know, we would never go to the moon like we did in the 60s. We left so much crap up there, so much stuff. We crashed stuff into the lunar surface. We left the moon buggy there. We left all that stuff. Somebody else will take care of it, huh? Anyway, I kind of like the spirit. I got to go. I got to get these videos together. I will be back here tomorrow on September 1st. September 1st. It'll be time for me to get on the scale and do my official weigh-in for the end of summer. I believe I'm sub 190, which is huge. I mean, small for me.
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4: I'm Bill Raykopf at the Grand Canyon. Helicopter crews continue their search for more survivors after flash flooding swept through the canyon on Saturday. Two people are now reported killed, 15 missing, 62 hikers were airlifted out. In Nepal, rescuers are looking for 4,700 people who remain missing following last week's flooding. About 85 Americans are on that list. The death toll has climbed above 900. The House is back in Washington today after a five-week recess, but they've got a short list of priorities.
5: First up is a short-term government funding bill that would keep agencies operating through early December. The Senate already passed it 90-6, and the House is is expected to take it up quickly to avoid a shutdown at the end of September. The Senate made changes to win Democratic support, including delaying a rule giving political appointees more control over federal grants and blocking the administration from shifting money to Border Patrol. The House will also take up a possible censure of Republican Congressman Chuck Edwards over his treatment of two female staffers. And Republicans are expected to push a resolution condemning socialism. Stacey Lynn, Worldwide News Network, Washington.
4: ICE is getting another tool to help execute searches, as News Nation's Xavier Walton explains.
6: The agency plans on spending roughly $2 million on Boston Dynamics spot dogs or spot robots. ICE says they're not attack dogs. They'll be used to go into suspicious locations or other places where an ICE officer can't necessarily get to, or it's just simply too dangerous. Now, the company behind the robot says Boston Dynamics sells to many government agencies and public safety organizations, and the robots are used to keep people out of harm's way and aid first responders in assessing dangerous situations. Any attempted weaponization of Boston Dynamics robots is strictly prohibited.
4: Several police agencies, including the NYPD and LAPD, are already using those robot dogs. Ontario's Premier Doug Ford says the trade war between Canada and the U.S. will be felt on both sides of the border, Ford telling ABC that the president's tariffs on Canada are the worst move he could make.
7: So I always say a tariff on Canada is nothing more than a tax on American people. It'd be devastating on both countries, but it'd be definitely devastating on the U.S.
4: A down day again for the markets, but not for big oil.
8: Well, Bill, oil majors are doing well this afternoon. ExxonMobil and Chevron up about 2% after the U.S. attacked the oil depot at Karg Island in Iran last night, and Iran responded. The professional services giant Aon is paying $17 billion to buy rival insurance brokerage USI. Former Congressman George Santos has become the first to be banned for life from the prediction company Kalshi for betting against himself. And it's Tim Cook's last day as CEO of Apple. Stock's down about 2%, and no one investors are $4 trillion richer because of his 14 years in charge. John Terrett, Worldwide News Network.
4: The Dow down 363 points, the NASDAQ off 125. 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
0: 77 WABC News.
4: A strike by Hofstra University professors has been averted on this, the first day of fall semester classes. Professors at the private university in Nassau County were poised to walk off the job while students waited on campus to find out if the first day of fall semester classes was happening.
9: It would definitely be weird to start the college experience like that.
10: I guess it's a little bit nerve-wracking because we haven't had college classes before, so it's just a bit of a bump in the road, but overall I'm not too nervous about it.
4: The professors have agreed to keep classes in session through Friday. It's because talks between Hofstra and the union made some headway. The union says meaningful progress has been made on several contract issues. More than a dozen people were hurt this morning when a shuttle bus jumped a curb and crashed into a concrete wall at Newark Airport. The accident took place just after 3 this morning at Terminal B on the departures level roadway. 3 people were seriously injured. 10 others suffered minor injuries. No word on what led to the crash. Trenton police are looking for 2 gunmen who opened fire at a block party early Sunday morning, killing 2 and injuring 8 others.
11: Everybody started running. Bodies on the sidewalk, street, everywhere.
4: A 33-year-old woman and a 43-year-old man were killed in the shooting. The surviving victims range in age from 23 to 43. Police have not yet detailed a motive for the gunfire and have made no arrests. Mayor Zoran Mamdani is signing off on a bill that expands New York City outdoor dining year-round. Earlier today during a hearing, restaurant owners and small business advocates applauded the move, including Nina Flores with the Forest Avenue Business Improvement District on Staten Island.
12: Year-round outdoor dining gives them business greater flexibility and helps them managing rising costs, seasonal changes, and the challenges of operating in New York City. 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
4: Outdoor dining roadway setups have been restricted to the warmer months post-pandemic, drawing a number of complaints from restaurants because they had to dismantle and put the structures back up annually. 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I'm Bill Rakoff.
0: Coming up at 3:55 p.m., listen to Dominic Carter for the Tunnel to Towers Foundation, Dominic's Final Thoughts on 77 WABC. 77 WABC presents Echoes of the Unknown. Tales of the bizarre and extraordinary. Here's Dr. Sky.
13: From the frozen edge of the world, where icy winds whisper across the continent few have truly explored, comes one of history's most intriguing mysteries. We journey to Antarctica. A land buried beneath miles of ice, isolated from civilization and shrouded in secrets that continue to challenge conventional history. The mystery begins not on the ice shelf, but on a map. In 1513, an Ottoman admiral named Piri Reis created a chart of the known world. Centuries later, researchers examining the map noticed something extraordinary. Along its southern edge appeared what some claim was a remarkably accurate depiction of Antarctica 300 years before the continent was officially discovered. Even more astonishing, certain interpretations suggested the coastline was shown without the massive ice sheets that cover it today. Some theorists believe that Piri Reis copied far older source maps. Others argue the resemblance is simply coincidence. The result of creative interpretation at the headquarters of the United Nations in New York hangs the famous azimuthal equidistant world map centered on the North Pole. To some observers, the circular projection creates a striking image. Antarctica appears not as a continent at the bottom of the world, but as a vast ring surrounding the known world. For conspiracy theorists, this has fueled decades of speculation. Was Antarctica once understood differently? Do ancient maps preserve forgotten knowledge? Science offers explanations, mystery offers questions, and sometimes the questions are far more fascinating than the answers. As Antarctica continues to reveal ancient fossils, hidden mountain ranges, and lakes sealed beneath the ice for millions of years, one thing remains certain. Our planet still holds secrets waiting to be uncovered. Until next time, keep your eyes to the skies, your mind open to the possibilities, and listen closely for the echoes of the unknown.

0: Now, from New York City to the world, it's Dominic Carter.
1: And let's do this, America. Dominic Carter here with you. I see your telephone calls coming in already. The number to reach us live this hour, 800-848-9222. The Michigan Senate race. He should have never have won the Democrat nomination. But Dr. L. Abdul El Sayed, scrubbing his old tweet, trashing America on 9/11, facing calls from Democrats to disavow you-know-who, far-left streamer Hassan Piker. I'm going to zero in on that in just a moment. I still can't wrap my head around 24 hours later, a governor putting on a hijab and visiting a mosque this close to 9/11. But yet, that is exactly what the governor of New York State did, Kathy Hochul. Hey, what happens? I'll ask you the question. What happens, let's say, for example, a traffic agent in a major city, right? What happens when a traffic agent needs to take a prayer break? I just watched a very interesting podcast, and I'm hoping and praying that this is not accurate, but we'll deal with that. I'm also thinking about a nurse, a New York City nurse in Brooklyn. Nurses save lives, hers tragically taken in a hit-and-run accident. All this lady was trying to do is cross the street. 800-848-9222. So let's get to it in terms of El Sayed in Michigan. So for the 20th anniversary of 9/11, he put out what you would expect, a tweet showing respect for loss of American life. And then what did this clown do? He put out a second tweet. And he said, tomorrow I'll mourn 1 million lives, millions of injuries, and infrastructural devastation in three countries perpetrated ignorantly in the name of my country. Wow. So El Sayed wants you to forget all about that. His Republican rival, Mike Rogers, says, I don't think so. Mike Rogers appearing on the Fox News channel.
2: My comments might have been misconstrued to be justifying something I did not intend to justify, right? To anybody who feels like my comments might have been hurtful, I'm really sorry, that was not my intention. We condemned that terrorist attack. We condemned it outright. What I was trying to do is offer context for why it happened, but it wasn't the time for context, and you don't ever want to trample somebody's pain.
3: It's kind of a weird apology. He was offering context, but he doesn't want to give context. His opponent, Republican Senate candidate Mike Rogers, joins us now. Do you accept his apology?
4: When someone says, you might have been offended by what I said, that's not an apology. He has a long history, Brian, of anti-Semitic comments, inflammatory comments. He's angry. He's aggressive. And, you know, there's a time in politics when who you are is very different than who you want people to think you are. And so the polling said, hey, he needed to change this, mainly because we've had so many Democrat Jewish people here in the state of Michigan ring up our phone, say, I can't do this, I'm for you. We've had big events. That group is swelling by the day. So that was his sad attempt, I think, to try to stem that bleeding. But listen, you are who you are. And we have, I mean, this guy is so thick with that angry rhetoric about anti-Semitism, and it is causing real problems around the state. We talked to a Jewish woman the other day, Brian, of University of Michigan, who has to hide her Star of David because she's afraid to walk to class because of the aggressive behavior toward her because she's Jewish. We've got to stop this. Abdullah's too extreme for this state, and we're going to beat him in November.
1: And he's too extreme for America, not just for Michigan. But this is who the Democrats put forth. And what do they say? A leopard can't change its spots, right? You can pretty it up, Mom Donnie style. But has Mom Donnie changed his spots? Absolutely not. Has Mom Donnie condemned his evil eye wife? Absolutely not. You know why? Birds of a feather flock together. 800-848-9222. So let's put that aside for a second. Why? Ask my wife, Marilyn, over breakfast. I'm hitting her with 100 questions. Marilyn, why would Hochul do this? Well, Dominic, she's going after the Muslim vote. Marilyn, do they vote? I'm asking her a million questions about why the governor. I get it. Bruce Blakeman is on your heels. I get it, Governor Hochul. But why would you put on a hijab and go to a mosque 12 days before the 25th commemoration of 9/11? What did you think the media wouldn't notice? Is that what this is about? We see all of your calls. It's hard to hear what she's saying, but here's all you need to know. She was pandering big time.
5: Thank you, His Excellency, Mr. Ali, to thank him for welcoming me to part of the family, to our mom and all the other executives for this organization.
1: The governor of the great state of New York said, thank you for welcoming me. Thank you for welcoming me. I said this early this morning. I'll repeat it. And it's not Islamophobic. I would rather lose the election than kiss Mom Donnie's ring and go to a mosque and put on a hijab and do what he did. I'd rather lose with pride. I'd rather go down in flames than do. But maybe that's why I'm not a politician. 800-848-9222. We haven't even gotten to the nurse. We haven't even gotten to what happens when, let's say, you're a traffic agent in the city of New York and you've got to have one of these mini breaks for prayer. What happens? Very interesting. Very interesting response on that. Let's see. Let's go to Vinny, line one, Staten Island. Vinny, what's on your mind?
6: Hi, Dominic. First time caller, long time listener. Dominic,
1: wonderful,
6: that day,
1: wonderful.
6: I was at a hospital joint disease, and because I've been a respiratory capacity in my early life, I was outside along with others with gurneys waiting for people who came. Nobody came except maybe two firemen. The street was quiet. But I don't want to tear up on this, but a black man came up with a piece of paper looking for his wife at all the hospitals. I almost broke up right there in front of him because that was the kind of day we had. And this son of a gun has the audacity to talk badly about the American people and what we deserve. He ought to go to hell. That's all I want.
1: Well, I hear you, Vinny, and I hear your voice cracking, and I know that you're speaking fact because, again, I was immediately assigned 9/11 to Bellevue, and Vinny's correct. No patients were coming in. They had all perished. No patients were coming in. None. And at that point, and then I was sent to the morgue overnight. They couldn't get us food because everything was locked down. They had to immediately bring in grief counselors at the TV station because nobody had ever dealt with anything like this before. Period. End of story. And it's true because at the hospital, family members started coming up to me. Can you help me find my loved one? Can you help me? And, you know, I'm a straightforward guy. So I was working with producers on that day. And some of them started snapping on me. And they were trying their best to get the job done. But they had to get counselors down to them immediately to deal with what we were encountering. That there were nobodies. And then when we got to the morgue, there were body parts. And they had to bring in refrigerators for all the body parts to go outside. And you put on a hijab and go to a mosque? I don't think so. Governor Hochul, come on. Do you have any pride? I don't think so. It's not happening. 800-848-9222. Line three. Mike on Long Island. Mike, what's on your mind?
7: Hi, Dominic. How are you?
1: good. Please get to the point. You're wasting time. Get to the point.
7: Yes, yes. I'm sorry. No.
1: Get to the point.
7: I am. I'm just disgusted with everything. What's going on in this city, in this country, and why are we letting this happen? Is there ever going to be a stop to this with these people coming in and think they own America now? You understand what I'm saying?
1: I understand exactly what you're saying. Mike, no diss against you. Just folks, when I get to you, you have to be ready to go. I'm not going to wait 20 seconds for you to take the phone off a speaker. We can't afford to lose time like that. You have to be ready to go the moment I say hello. But Mike, I feel your pain, and I have to be honest with you. I feel exactly the same way. Exactly the same way. And so over breakfast, I'm asking my wife, well, does this make me Islamophobic because this is the way I feel? Because I'm telling you, Mike, plain and simple, I made this point early this morning, and I say this with love. America first. That's why I love President Trump. And if I'm in office, whoa, we're going to slow down this process of building all these mosques. I don't care how many lawyers you got. I don't care how many appeals you do. We're going to bring it to a crawl. Period. End of story. America first. Mike, I feel your pain. I feel your frustration. Let's go to Mel, Saratoga Springs, line 4. Mel, what's on your mind?
8: Yeah, Dominic, I was at the Travis this past Saturday, which is called the Midsummer Derby. And I made up a sign, a fluorescent green poster board, handwritten myself. It read, "We must rescue New York from horrible Hochul. Elect Bruce Blakeman." I went from one end of the grandstand right up to the clubhouse in front of the governor's box where the governor sits each and every year at the Travis to give the winner of the race the Travis Trophy. And as I was walking from the end of the grandstand toward the clubhouse, you know, it was like the people were reading the sign, but nobody, I was expecting cheers, you know, all kinds of, you know, clapping and stuff like that. It seems like the people are just so cowardly. They have no, it had to be at least, I would have to say, close to 75,000 people attending the race on Saturday. But I was on the apron in front of between the track and the grandstand. And, you know, it was crowded, and it seemed like people were reading, but they were afraid to see me. Afraid.
1: Mel, I feel your pain as well. It does seem like we have different interests these days. Nobody wants to stand up. But no matter how you slice this apple, I want somebody, and thank you because I have to take a break. I want somebody to explain to me in a rational way why the governor of the great state of New York, the first woman governor, would put on a hijab, which is essentially taking a knee and kissing Mom Donnie's ring. Why in the world would you do that? I'm going to be straight with you, especially around right now. I wouldn't be quite dead in a mosque. It's as simple as that. Time for a break. We are coming right back.
0: It's Dominic Carter.
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5: And now, the latest from Wall Street.
6: So into the final hour of trading we go for this Monday afternoon. Stocks in the oil majors are doing very well. ExxonMobil, Chevron up about 2%. This after the US hit the oil depot Karg Island in Iran overnight and Iran responded. Crude oil is therefore soaring and stocks are stumbling. Company news, Nvidia is expanding its AI strategy by investing $3.5 billion in the chipmaker MediaTek. The professional services company Aon is paying $17 billion for the insurance brokerage USI from investment company KKR. Former Congressman George Santos has become the first person to be banned for life from the New York-based prediction company Kalshi. President Trump says communities that don't want AI data centers will end up being backward and poor. And Tim Cook is having his last ever day as Apple CEO. The stock is down 2%, not surprising when you think he's added $4 trillion in value in his almost 15 years in charge. John Terrett, Worldwide News Network.
7: Yeah. And this is the Dominic Carter Show, 77 WABC. Governor Kathy Hochul, you've pandered so far left, I say.
8: Dominic says, why don't you go sit down?
7: President Trump is fighting Canada on trade, and Hochul's response to renaming Lake Ontario Lake America.
9: I'm speechless. It is so patently absurd. Shame on them for deflecting from the real needs that Americans are feeling that we have here in New York. High cost of energy, prescription drugs, utility bills, groceries. And this is what the president spends his time on, renaming a lake that was named after our indigenous peoples. Shame on you.
7: And this is the Dominic Carter Show, 77 WABC.

0: Now, from New York City to the world, it's Dominic Carter.
1: And back to the phones we go. Line four, Peter in Manhattan. Peter, what's on your mind?
2: Yeah, how you doing, Dominic? I have a question. First, before I say this, you have to inform your audience that it is a violation of federal law to enter the United States illegally. So Mr. Casamitidian has to brush up on his, but anyway.
1: Okay, whoa. That's a cheap shot. Peter, you're calling me to take a shot at the boss, and I don't know what the boss said, and I'm the last person on earth to say something negative about the Casamitidis about because of what they do for children of New York City, for New Yorkers. Damn it. Oh, am I allowed to say that? For police dogs. Did you know, Peter, they don't like people to talk about this, that they've helped fund a unit of the NYPD police dogs, the K-9 units. Did you know that, Peter?
2: Listen, I didn't say anything negative. Your intelligence has to be...
1: You just said correct your boss. You said something to the effect of that. I don't know what he said. Why would you go in that direction when I have no idea what he said?
2: My point is, could you clarify your point of view? Are you saying that all Muslims or Arabs are responsible for 9-1-1? Because, like I said, you're not the brightest guy in the world. You have to make a point so that we understand what you're talking about.
1: You know what, Peter? Are the sirens still going off outside your Harlem apartment like they always do when I talk to you and you say, oh, you know, the stale lines you use, oh, you're anti-black, blah, blah. So the new one is I'm not intelligent, correct? I just want to make sure I got this right.
2: You don't make your point clear.
1: I don't. And you do. So you're trying to get me to walk down a slippery slope to get me to say something that's Islamophobic. Yeah, I'll tell you exactly how I feel. Let me be very clear. And then if I haven't answered your question, you can ask me a follow-up. If I'm in public office and somebody walked into my office and even asked me to appear at a mosque, they'd be fired that day. So I hope I'm clear right then and there. Now, do you want to ask me another stupid question?
2: Yes, I would like to say I've been to Jewish events and I had to wear a yarmulke. Is that any
1: And so have I. And so have I. You're not the only one. What's the point you're making?
2: What's the difference?
1: The difference is, and I'm not broad brushing an entire Muslim community. You look at what happened. Did Jewish people do 9/11? Did Jewish people do that, Peter? Or are Jewish people under attack under Mamdani? Which one is it?
2: Saying that all Muslims were involved with 9/11.
1: Did I say all?
2: Well, you're implying that.
1: I just told you exactly how I feel and what I'm not stuttering and I'm not backing up. I would rather be caught dead. A man doesn't have to wear a hijab, but I would rather be caught dead than put on a hijab and go in a mosque 10 days, 12 days before 9/11. Am I not clear in what I'm saying, Peter?
2: And I can respect that, but I'm saying you wear a yarmulke, but you won't wear the other.
1: That's right, and proudly, and you are correct. Yes, you got it right. I will proudly put on a yarmulke and stand with the people of Israel. I am not feeling all these mosques and what happened on 9/11. We're coming right back.

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3: Three former child stars are weighing in on child stardom after the untimely death of Hayden Panettiere. True Blood's Anna Paquin says they're not as protected as they should be. Rose McGowan said don't put kids in show business. And Little House on the Prairie's Melissa Gilbert says she's done watching former child stars die. Experts say for every drug-addicted child star, there are more people like Scarlett Johansson, Jodie Foster, Leonardo DiCaprio, Ryan Gosling, and so many more who thrive.
2: This is the Red Apple Entertainment Report.
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5: And this is the Dominic Carter Show, 77 WABC. New week, but I'm still thinking about the NYPD from Friday at One Police Plaza. Police Commissioner Jessica Tisch announcing the NYPD executed the largest cocaine bust in decades, stored in a Long Island City storage unit. One man of Inglewood, New Jersey, was arrested in the middle of allegedly moving the $10 million worth of cocaine.
6: Today, we are announcing the takedown of a major drug trafficking operation and the seizure of 266 kilograms of cocaine with an estimated street value of $10 million, the NYPD's largest cocaine seizure in at least a decade. This was a massive shipment of narcotics tied to an interstate trafficking network with connections across the country, including in New York and New Jersey. And because of the work of the investigators standing with me today, those drugs will never make it into the streets of New York City. So far, three individuals have been taken into custody in connection with this investigation. Think about the scale of what was intercepted here. More than a quarter of a metric ton of cocaine sitting in boxes and ready to move through an illegal distribution network. That is an enormous quantity of narcotics that will never be broken down, that will never be packaged, sold, or distributed in our neighborhoods. This seizure was the result of months of painstaking investigation.
5: Staying on law enforcement, bravo to ICE, ICE, ICE, baby. ICE set to spend $2 million on robot dogs as arrests ramp up. I have to be honest, I just wish the robot dogs could bite. This from ABC.
7: ICE is now putting in a $2 million order for robot dogs to track and apprehend undocumented migrants. The robots can open doors and are equipped with cameras that can see 360 degrees. They're increasingly being deployed by law enforcement domestically and abroad. A Secret Service robot dog seen here patrolling the grounds at Mar-a-Lago.
5: And this is the Dominic Carter Show, 77 WABC.
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8: Number of cancer cases stemming from 9/11 is skyrocketing.
9: The World Trade Center Health Program says the caseload has jumped nearly 1,700% in the past decade, from 3,200 cases in 2015 to more than 57,000 this year. Many of the patients have rare cancers. A lawyer who represents thousands of people enrolled in the health program say there's a new 9/11 cancer certification every 50 minutes, and two patients die each day on average. For the first time, the number of cancer cases among people who lived, worked, or went to school near Ground Zero is higher than the number of 9/11 first responders who have developed cancer. Michael Wallace, Worldwide News Network.
8: Closing arguments underway in Las Vegas in the trial of Dwayne.

0: Keefe D. Davis, accused of masterminding the 1996 drive-by shooting that killed the rapper Tupac Shakur. Davis faces a single count of murder with a deadly weapon. Bill Rakoff, Worldwide News Network, New York.
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0: Now, from New York City to the world, it's Dominic Carter.
1: And we see all of your telephone calls. I'm going to get to as many as humanly possible. I asked this question at the top of the broadcast. What happens, for argument's sake, let's say you're a city transportation worker, direct traffic or so on, and you've got these several prayer breaks a day. What happens? So I saw this podcast, and you're going to hear the woman refer to the individuals as police officers, but I believe she's referring to traffic agents instead. I still find the entire thing reprehensible. If there are breaks, an hour-long break, I don't know. I haven't had a chance to investigate this. But I just want you folks to listen to what I heard this morning. And it raises a lot of serious questions, this podcast.
2: The NYPD is paying their Muslim officers an hour every day to go pray in a mosque. Something else I want to discuss after this, so hang on with me 1 second.
3: My brother, if you need any kind of answer, you have to talk to my supervisor.
4: So where's the supervisor?
3: I have to call him.
5: Let's call him.
3: Okay, I'm going to my prayer.
5: You have to go to pray. That's a little bit interesting. You're going in there. Is the NYPD paying you while you're in there? Are you on the clock while you're praying?
3: For 1 hour, it's approved from...
5: For 1 hour. Is that your lunch or is that a prayer break?
3: No, prayer.
5: It's called a prayer break for you. Prayer. This is another... Hi, sir. I'm very worried about something. Can I ask you, sir, this is very serious. I feel unsafe. Are they going to get ticketed? It's not possible to really walk here freely.
3: They're foolish also see.
5: They're what?
3: Police.
5: The police?
3: Regular police see this.
5: But you're the traffic police, right?
3: Traffic police, what can they do?
5: You can issue a ticket.
2: Pretty disturbing, right? I mean, this video captures two cops taking a full hour break to go pray in a mosque in New York City. Let me go one step further here and enlighten you on some of the changes in the NYPD. Since Mamdani has taken the mayorship, illegally and by fraud, I might add, 25% of the New York police force is foreign-born. One out of every four cops in New York is not an American. This is what's going on in New York today. If you don't think this is a serious issue, you better wake up, bro.
1: So, I don't know, folks. I've got to look into this. Please tell me the contract does not call for an hour break for praying. Please tell me. 800-848-9222. Cannot forget the nurse saved lives. This lady was crossing the street and ended up fatally hit by a car, hit and run situation. She is gone. I just want you to listen to part of this report from Channel 7 on a nurse in Brooklyn that gave so much to others, and now she is gone. Take a listen.
6: In a tragic twist, Jai Jung would end up in the same hospital with doctors trying to save her life that she had just finished working at moments before. The 28-year-old started heading home but never made it. Here you see Jae Jung walking along 55th Street in Sunset Park right around 7:30 Saturday morning. She worked here at NYU Langone Brooklyn as a nurse, we're told, had just wrapped up an overnight shift at the hospital. The 28-year-old got to 3rd Avenue and, take a look, waited a few seconds at the corner. At this point, she didn't have the light. When she did, she began crossing, did make it across part of the busy street, but wasn't able to clear the rest of the lanes.
7: I walk outside, and I see the lady in the corner. I feel so bad, and I come inside. I cannot handle it no more.
6: This woman who didn't want to share her name was inside a deli right at that corner. Another clip of video captures what police say is a black Cadillac flying by southbound on the avenue. Jung never saw it coming. Even if she did, most likely couldn't react in time. The vehicle plows into her, tossing her several feet. Customers inside the deli ran out to help the critically injured nurse. You said you have a lot of people from the hospital that come in.

0: fee. Customers inside the deli ran out to help the critically injured nurse.
1: You said you have a lot of people from the hospital that come in.
2: Yeah, I have a lot of customers, all these customers, the nurse, the doctors, everybody here. And even the people who work there come here every day.
0: Paramedics rushed Jung to the very same hospital where she cared for so many people, but her injuries were too severe. She was pronounced dead. NYU Langone released a statement saying, in part, our nurses play an essential role in caring for others with compassion and dedication, and this loss is being felt across our entire community. Police are still looking for the suspect. There are cameras all along 3rd Avenue, footage that will hopefully lead to an arrest.
2: They were working very hard, working for the people who saved their lives, whatever. Look what happened.
0: Transportation advocates point out in the last 12 years, 11 people have been killed while biking or walking along that same 2-mile stretch of 3rd Avenue under the BQE. Kimberly Richardson, Channel 7, Eyewitness News.
3: Mom Donnie's New York. Back to your calls, 800-848-9222. Let's go to Margaret, line 3 in Westchester. Margaret, what's going on?
4: Well, regarding Governor Hochul, not why she would have gone into the mosque, I think there. I have three ideas. Number one, she might be, they might be blackmailing her for some reason. Or number two, they might have threatened her or members of her family. Or number three, she's stupid. And that's evidenced by the comments she made about the African-American kids not knowing what computers were. Did she, as a governor of New York, stop to think that the taxpayers have put computers into every school for years? If they didn't know what it was at home, if a kid doesn't know what it is at home, they know from school. So I think it's just something is not right.
3: Well, you can threaten her, but that would be a complete waste of time. She has a full security detail, around-the-clock detail, from the New York State Police, so getting to her, it's just not going to happen. So I don't know about your other ideas. I do know that she was the accidental governor. Cuomo had already indicated that he was not going to put her back on the ticket when he went down because of his situation, and she stepped into the role, and then she was elected in her own right. But it took every national Democrat in the country to come to New York and campaign on her behalf, and now she's running for re-election. She's in the battle of her life. I can only tell you, Margaret, that I would maybe it's why I'm not in politics. I would rather lose the election. I wish somebody would, right? So I'm a man. So let's say I'm in politics and they say, well, Mr. Carter, your wife, your daughter, and your granddaughter, right? So today's the first day of kindergarten up in Rhode Island for my granddaughter, Eva. If somebody even suggested that my wife, daughter, and possibly put on a hijab, somebody's going to be fired on the spot. Meaning that by the time I leave there, the chief of staff has already told you to come clear out your personal effects. It's just not going to happen. And so I'm just deeply offended that the governor of the state of New York will put on a hijab. And now apparently she toured the school there as well. And that's all dandy and nice. But this close to 9/11, I don't know. Let's go to line 2, Judith in Brooklyn. What's on your mind, Judith?
5: Dominic, I have to tell you, you're back and forth with Peter. I said to myself, I got to call you. God bless you, Dominic. I loved your response.
3: Well, how are you doing, Judith? I know you were a little mad at me, and you know, but Judith, you should know that I like you tremendously, and I enjoy your input in the show. I don't want to go back, you know, all of that stuff. But I enjoy you, and so where you been, young lady?
5: Okay, now you're going to get me to cry. Thank you.
3: No, we don't want you to cry.
5: I didn't expect that one, okay? Dominic, listen, you know, it's fine. It's all fine. Did you get my letter?
3: Judith, I received a lot of letters, and I did receive your letter, and I read

0: They're all five pages. And I don't generally read 5-page letters. I prefer a 1-paragraph email, but because it came from you, I read it. But Judith, let me just, I don't want to dissect, me and you. I'm just going to say this. I had no problem with the point you were making during the midnight show. My issue was you had made the point and I had listened to you, and then you started repeating the point again. That's when things went left with me. I'm just telling you, just so that you know.
1: Well, my recollection was that you said you're cutting me off, you're not letting me speak. So I figured, okay, so I'm hanging up. And then you got upset, I'm hanging up. But you told me you're cutting me off, letting me speak. It was like a little misunderstanding there. But bottom line, I was shocked. I really was shocked. I was shocked. I didn't expect that. I was shocked. And I was reading somebody else, and I kind of thought they had a point. We could have kicked it around, you know, but I was not angry. In fact, I wished you the best. If you're
0: right. No. Judith, you're a great person. It's just that every call at a certain point, I have to move on. And the one thing that does not fly with me is when people keep repeating the same point. Same thing happened last night, midnight. The guy kept saying 20 years ago and broad brushing women and so on. And you know, at a certain point, I have to go enough is enough and it's time to move on. And so that's what happened. And so, you know, I consider you one of the better callers of the program, and you know I understand sometimes cooler heads need to prevail, but it's never personal, and it, you know, so but I read your letter to get to your point.
1: Dominic, so thank you, but you know something, I said to myself, I don't care what, I must call you to tell you, because I'm very straight, I'm very sincere, and I talk from the heart. You should only know. And I said, oh, God bless Dominic. I'm so proud of you for the back and forth that you have with him. Because the truth of the matter is, it's not all Muslims. It is certain Muslims that you can tell. And there is a movement. You have to be blind not to realize there's a huge movement now where they're really trying to take over. And they want to, like, change everything into Islamic everything and Sharia everything, okay? So it's really pretty scary. We're living in very scary times.
0: I agree. So Judith, just know I enjoy your calls. So please, you know, stay in the rotation and don't take this the wrong way. Please don't take this the wrong way. Don't be so sensitive. I know sometimes I'm sensitive too, but don't be so sensitive. But I hear you. I read your letter and I hear you loud and clear. Thank you, Judith, for the call. Folks, there's only one person that I don't open his letters anymore. But I am thankful that he contributes to the economy by buying a stamp, because this guy has been hating for over 2 years, sending me, you know, all these disgusting, horrible thoughts. And I gotta be straight with you, America. You know why? Because I'm a conservative black man, and they just can't take it. They can't take it. They can't. They can take it from my white colleagues, but a black conservative? How dare you? You like Trump? You love Trump? How dare you? That's what I deal with. Angie, Long Island, line 2. What's on your mind, Angie?
2: Hey, Dominic. The person that just called and compared wearing a yarmulke to wearing what Governor Hochul put on, the hijab, need I remind him that his Mandami's friend Abdul A. Sayed admitted that Muslims hate Americans. And that was a quote from him, Abdul A. Sayed. Americans might tolerate Muslims, might like Muslims, but Muslims hate Americans.
0: Well, I'm not going to go that far. I'm just going to say, Angie, that don't hold your breath if you expect for me to walk into a mosque. Don't hold your breath. I'm not supportive of all these mosques popping up all over Long Island, all over Nassau, all over Suffolk, all over Westchester County. I don't understand the point. Why are all these mosques popping up? You're not that big of the population. What do you need all these mosques for? And if you have the mosque, why do you need to pray on the street? I don't need to see you praying, period. And you know, Peter in Harlem, it's Angie, it goes back to, again, how dare this black man think outside the box. So I have strong ties with Israel. And the reason why I have strong ties with Israel is having gone there several times, I think 4 or 5 times, to see innocent people trying to live their lives surrounded by hatred, where they'll blow up a bus, they'll blow up a pizza shop, anything, blow it up, blow it up, blow it up. And then you want to attack Israeli women, grandmothers, grandfathers, babies, rape women, get them pregnant intentionally. Angie, I'm just not feeling it. And again, they better be glad I'm not Netanyahu, because, and I got to take a break, Angie. I always appreciate your call. Better be glad I'm not Netanyahu, because the response would be boom. And then I'd say, what are we having for dinner? And that would be it. End of story. Time for a break. We are coming right back.
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2: And now, it's time for the Cat's Corner.
3: America's debt problem? We are always talking about that. Well, who pays the bill? I go back to the time when the debt was $5.5 trillion. And Newt Gingrich was the speaker. And what did they do? They worked together as Americans, sat down with common sense decisions, and brought down the deficit from $5.5 trillion down to $5 trillion. Well, that is the last time the American people said $5 trillion. Since then, it has grown to $38, $39 trillion. It has gotten out of whack. It has gotten out of control. And what is President Trump trying to do? He is trying, as a businessman, to bring it under control. He is trying to bring business back to America. He says he has commitments for $19 trillion in new manufacturing. Let's be proud and say, made in the USA. Bring jobs back to America. And that's what President Trump is doing. This is John Catsimatidis, and this is the Cat's Corner.
4: Worldwide News Network update. I'm Bill Rakoff. Despite this year's massive cyclospora outbreak, the USDA is shutting down 2 research projects studying the parasite.
5: The projects lost their federal funding, while a third USDA project is being moved from Maryland to Iowa. And the scientists working on that project have reportedly declined to relocate. USDA says the research will continue, but critics say the cuts could make future outbreaks harder to detect and investigate. Public health consultant Bob Custard told NPR.
6: This is like, we have a house and we've just decided to start taking smoke detectors out.
5: More than 17,000 Americans have been diagnosed with cyclospora since May. Stacy Lynn, Worldwide News Network, Washington.
4: On Wall Street, about a half an hour before the close, the Dow Jones Industrial Average down 347. The NASDAQ is off 96. And this is the Worldwide News Network.
7: 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Pix 11's Katie Tong is retiring.
8: 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I'm Katie Tong. Welcome to the Pix 11 News at 10.
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7: 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And this is the Dominic Carter Show, 77 WABC.
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7: And the Tunnel to Towers Foundation Final Thoughts of the day. My poor wife, the day started out, you know, Marilyn and I having coffee, and I'm asking her a million questions about this hijab thing and Governor Hochul of New York and her being in the mosque. Then, 11 days before 9/11, the whole thing makes no sense to me. I would rather hold my head high and lose an election, granted I'm not a woman, then put on a hijab and go to a mosque 12 days before the 9/11 25th commemoration. Let's go back to your telephone calls. Let's go to Roberta, Staten Island, line 3. What's on your mind, young lady?
11: When you say Governor Hochul has a good security detail, reminds me of President Trump. I mean, he almost got killed at least 2 times. I mean, how good could the security detail be? You know what I mean?
7: Well, no, Roberta, I don't know what you mean, because any security detail, even if it's the Secret Service of the United States, it's very hard to stop a nut. It's very, very hard. at, you know, at any given time. But she, the governor of the state of New York, has a full protective detail from her residence to her offices, state police that travel with her everywhere she go. And, you know, I'm just, I don't know, but she has a full detail. Thank you for the call. Let's go to Pete, line two in the Bronx. What's on your mind, Pete?
12: Hey, Dominic, I just wanted to point out that I'm surprised that Americans are surprised that Muslims want to take over. All you have to do is study history. And the only reason why they haven't been successful is they spent a large part of their history fighting each other, but not anymore. Now they figured out a way that they can integrate themselves, take control, take power. It's time for Americans to wake up. Look what's happening in Europe. We are next.
7: Hmm. I hear you, Pete. I hope and pray that you're wrong, but I hear you. I hear you. Thank you for the call. Gail in Pennsylvania, line four. What's going on, Gail?
13: Hello, Dominic. I'm enjoying your show. And then
7: thank
13: I
7: you.
13: Hear a news alert. I don't think it was right out of your station. I think it was outsourced, complaining about, it was Governor Hochul's quote, complaining about how disgraceful it is that President Trump changes the name of Lake Ontario. But she never complained, or the Democrats did not, when President Obama changed the names of Mount McKinley to Denali, Fort Bragg, Fort Benning, Fort Hood, Fort Lee, and Fort Gordon. Nothing was said.
7: Does that surprise you?
13: No, because any chance they get to indoctrinate against the president and Republicans, they will take. Absolutely. And she should worry more about how she told everybody in New York she didn't care if they left. And now she's finding lost a lot of money.
7: Great point. You can't have it both ways. Thank you, Gail. That's a great point. Tim in Queens. Tim, you got 25 seconds. Go ahead. Line five.
14: Wow, Dominic, all I can say is I can't agree with you more. I can't agree with Pete more. All your callers, enough is enough. The 9/11, 25 years later, Islam is trying to take over America and destroy this country. I'm not afraid to say it. You're not afraid to say it. It's time for us to rise up against Mamdani, against Saeed, against all these Islamic terrorist extremists who want to come here, build their mosques,
7: I hear you. I hear you, Tim. I'm just going to respond this way. Let the church say amen. 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
4: I'm Bill Rakoff. President Trump says he's reached a deal with nine pharmaceutical companies to sell their products at cheaper prices to Americans.
17: $600 billion over a very short period of time. Think of that, $600 billion. That's savings to Americans.
4: Under terms of the deal, the nine companies would provide discounts on outpatient drugs to state Medicaid programs, and this would put prices in the same range as what the companies charge in other countries.
17: These deals, along with my America First trade policy, have already generated $640 billion in new investments in the United States having to do with this subject. And the pharmaceutical industry has been creating jobs like they've never done before. Over 100,000 new jobs in this industry alone.
4: Worldwide News Network Stacey Lynn reports on reaction to the president's AI video over the weekend showing what appeared to be U.S. strikes destroying Iran's Karg Island.
5: The video was posted on Truth Social along with a warning to Iran. Vice President J.D. Vance was asked why Trump would post an AI video of the oil-rich island being bombed.
18: Well, you know, like the president likes to switch it up on social media a little bit.
5: Vance said the president is essentially saying,
18: look, you guys are shooting at commercial shipping. You guys are behaving like a terrorist country. You've got to stop, or there are going to be some consequences.
5: Karg Island is a major hub for Iran's oil exports and one of the country's most important energy facilities. Stacey Lynn, Worldwide News Network, Washington.
4: Republicans on the House Oversight Committee have launched an investigation into the DEA's policy of allowing a lot of fentanyl to hit the streets so agents can build bigger drug cases. Last week, New Mexico's attorney general sued the Justice Department seeking records on that practice. A Massachusetts jury has resumed deliberations in the murder trial of Lindsay Clancy, accused of strangling her three children. Her lawyers are claiming she suffered from postpartum psychosis, but prosecutors say she still knew right from wrong when she strangled the children. Closing arguments were held today in the case of Dwayne Keefe D. Davis, accused of orchestrating the 1996 killing in Las Vegas of the rapper Tupac Shakur.
19: Defense attorney Michael Saft reminded the jury he showed inconsistencies in witness testimony.
20: If you believe that a witness has lied about any material fact in the case, you may disregard the entire testimony of that witness.
19: He also reminded them that the original investigation was compromised and that a detective told them about police corruption at the time of the shooting.
20: The Metro's investigation was compromised.
19: Saft said the burden of proof is on the prosecution to prove beyond a reasonable doubt, and they just have not done it. Cooper Lawrence, Worldwide News Network.
4: Rescuers in Nepal are searching for the 4,700 people still missing after last week's flash flooding. The death toll there has climbed above 900. Before the close on Wall Street, the Dow Jones Industrial Average down 312 points, the NASDAQ off 11. 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
4: At least 13 people were hurt early this morning when an employee shuttle bus crashed at Newark Airport. The bus reportedly jumped the curb and hit a wall at Terminal B on the departures level around 3 this morning. Emergency crews, including Port Authority police, responded to the scene. None of the injuries considered life-threatening and no word on what caused the crash. Police are asking for help finding a man who shoved a woman in Park Slope, Brooklyn, to the ground early Saturday morning and then sexually assaulting her in the street. Neighbors say Park Slope normally feels safe.
21: It usually seems like a very safe area. I let my daughter walk everywhere, yeah. Like, I'm really shocked to hear that.
22: The right person might know that person, you know, but it's just like, ugh, that's terrible. That's disgusting.
4: The 38-year-old victim says she didn't know the man who attacked her. Police say nearby surveillance cameras caught good footage of the wanted attacker. Trenton police continue to search for two gunmen behind a mass shooting in the capital city early Sunday that killed two and injured eight others. Neighbors say the gunman opened fire just after midnight during a block party. One of the dead is a 43-year-old who was known to try and keep peace on the streets.
23: He was the community guy. He was the guy that helped with the youth. He was the guy that, you know, that helped with talking to kids.
4: A 33-year-old woman was also killed in the hail of gunfire. Eight others are recovering from their wounds. Police have no motive for the gunfire. Staten Islanders are worried whether they could be the next victim of a fox who bit a man in the Mount Loretto neighborhood on Friday. Animal control looking for the fox that could be rabid.
24: Keep pet food inside, don't leave it outside. Keep your garbage cans locked. Again, clear any kind of heavy brush that's in the area because they like to hide in that.
4: Your forecast from the 77 WABC Weather Center, a mixture of sun and clouds this afternoon. We might see an afternoon shower, the high 79. Overnight tonight, cloudy with a chance of rain and a low of 71. Then Tuesday, warmer and humid with a thunderstorm possible in the afternoon, the high 85. 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I'm Bill Rakoff.
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1: Laura Trump.
2: We're done with Stern. We're done with Colbert. We're on to Sid Rosenberg. This is what we want. This is what the people want, Sid. Come on.
3: Everyone agrees. 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
3: Okay, so the reason that I know that the system failed Lindsay Clancy is because when I gave birth to my son, the first day that he was born, I told my OBGYN, I don't like him and I want to leave him here at the hospital. And she looked at me and said, oh, that's normal, and let me go home. And then 4 days later, I went back to the hospital and said, hi, I think I want to... myself because I something's wrong, and they said, sorry, you have to wait until you're 2 weeks postpartum before we can put you on medication, and they let me go home. And then I struggled for 6 months in silence with ideation because my OBGYN essentially told me that first day when I was struggling that they did not believe me and they would not take care of me. So I know for a fact that that system failed her because it failed me and millions of other women too.
4: Welcome, my friends, to the Monday edition of Bo Snerdly's Rush Hour, the fastest hour in American media. Plenty of people are weighing in all around the country. You just heard one of the voices. And who am I to tell this woman that her experiences are wrong? I'm not going to try. How could I possibly? I think it's stunning, some of the things that are coming out from women. Now, you have, like, some of the ones we played last week that are off on the deep conspiracy cuckoo for Cocoa Puffs train. But there are other women, like this one, who are relating their own experiences with postpartum, and in some cases, severe postpartum reactions. And the jury's still out, which I guess is the message. The jury's out. Carlos, of course, will let me know if at some point during the show we get a jury decision and we get alerted that things are happening. So far, the jury's out. And they're dismissed for the day, so we're not getting a jury verdict today. Thank you, Carlos. So I might just add, in the words of the great liberal women of America, and some of the women showed up today, two of them wearing pink, which apparently set off a lot of discussion because the supporters of Miss Clancy have also been wearing pink. Pink seems to be... I remember in the first days of the opening days of the Trump administration way back when, Carlos, you might not remember this because you might not have been paying too attention to the left back then. Women protested the Trump administration in an unusual way. They took to knitting, crocheting. And they started crocheting hats for themselves as a form of protest. Do you know what those hats were called? Do you have any idea what those... You don't know what those hats were called. Well, they have... The name begins with a P, and it's not... Well, think about kitty cats. Just think of... He puts up his hand, says, stop. That's what they were called, the kitty cat hats, except they didn't use the term kitty cat hats. And women all over were wearing the pink kitty cat hats as a protest form. Well, pink is back in, and now they're wearing pink to show their solidarity with Lindsay Clancy. Lindsay Clancy, this jury could decide a few things, taking them a while. Not guilty, Just the out, flat out, not guilty. She's not guilty. Seems unlikely, given the fact that everyone knows that she did, in fact, well, everyone except one of the women that, some of the women that we played last week who don't believe she did it. They think it's her husband was channeling through her with his voice, one. And the other, I can't even begin to tell you what that explanation was because I didn't understand it. But not guilty by reason of insanity. Now, if she is found not guilty of insanity by reason of insanity, the burden of proof is not on her to prove that she is insane. Under Taxachusetts law, there is no burden for her to prove her mental illness and that she lacks criminal responsibility because she was at the time mentally ill. It's up to the prosecution to prove beyond a reasonable doubt that she was criminally responsible when she killed her children. That comes from criminal defense lawyer Elise Hershen. That was what she told the BBC. See, they're following this story all around the world. She could also be found guilty of first-degree murder. And if she were found to be found guilty of first-degree murder, the sentence would likely be that she would spend the rest of her life in prison with the possibility of no parole. She could be charged with second-degree murder, found guilty of second-degree murder, which means that she could also be sentenced to life, but still be eligible for parole at some point. Or she could be found guilty of manslaughter, which usually carries a maximum sentence in Massachusetts of 20 years per count. Three counts, of course, would be 60 years, but they could all run concurrently, and it would amount to 20 years. So those are the options that the jury has. Now, if they say, okay, she was insane, she might end up going to a mental institution. Not clear on what that would mean in terms of how long. She might have to spend the rest of her life in a mental institution. But we have evidence, by the way, but not in Massachusetts, of another state. We have that story today, where a person was sentenced to a mental institution and ended up fleeing the country. You know, her husband in all of this. I've wondered about her husband. And her husband has since remarried. Yeah, his name is Patrick. He is a business application sales executive at Microsoft. He divorced her after this incident took place. And just months after Lindsey Clancy killed their three children, he moved from Massachusetts to New York City. And one of the things that he said, and I think this deserves to be heard, one way or the other, deserves to be heard. Just days after this whole incident came to light back in January of 2023, he wrote on a GoFundMe page for her. He said, I want to ask all of you that you find it deep within yourselves to forgive Lindsay as I have. He said the real Lindsay was generously loving and caring toward everyone. me, our kids, family, friends, and her patients. The very fibers of her soul are loving. All I wish for her now is that she can somehow find peace. There's an article, a Fox News, I believe, where they spend a great deal of time talking about him, his recollections, his deep feelings, of course, love for his children. And he, right now, apparently has a somewhat new life. This will obviously haunt him, stay with him for the rest of his life. How could it not? I am still, if you wanted to ask me, well, what do you think should happen? I have no idea. I have no idea. This one clearly, look, I will tell you what I think. I am torn. And I have no idea which way I would go if I were ever asked to be on a jury like this. Something is obvious. How can any of us sit here and or stand here or do whatever we do here and not understand that women that experience severe postpartum episodes, it is a real thing. Dr. Michaelis talked with us at length about some of the effects of some of the drugs. But even if it's not because of a drug, the fluctuation of hormones that women experience is something that, I'm sorry, if you're a dude, you don't know a damn thing about it unless you have gone through something similar. I'm going to point you to something here, and people may not like this particular. Look, we see this quote-unquote trans rage that appears when people are doing what the left likes to call gender-affirming care. But as I've said many times, when you take these drugs, these powerful drugs that change your hormones, like Lupron Depot or other things like that, which they were meant for cancer, they weren't meant for the purpose of sex change. You can experience, as a side effect, emotional rage and emotional fluctuations that you would never think possible as a human being. You would think that you would never experience these things. And so that has me in a position where I don't know. Is it possible that this woman was in... I don't know. We do know the result. She killed her three children, and then she threw herself out the window, and she is a paraplegic right now. And she's going to be a paraplegic apparently for the rest of her life. I don't know what is justice in this case, and I hope that the jury can come up with something that is, for lack of a better word, fair. Maybe it'll be a mistrial. Princess Diana posited that we may be looking at a mistrial in this. This would be that Ed person. Yes, leading us in here. I recognize the wine. I'm sorry. Carlos is going to see this guy in concert. And we expect Carlos, we want a full report when the concert happens. We want to know everything.
5: If I go, I'll let you know.
4: You have to go. Ed Sheeran was at number one on the UK singles charts with this in 2021. Bad Habits. We're coming back. We have got a lot to discuss. Keep it right here. Bo Snerdley's Rush Hour, Fastest Hour on American Media. Next segment's going to be short. Don't go away.
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8: Let me tell you something about Donald Trump and Iran. After our interview last week, one thing became crystal clear to me. Donald Trump does not just talk about history. He believes history is happening because of him. His argument is simple. No Trump, no war with Iran.
9: JCPOA, that was the Obama deal that was such a disaster. Had I not terminated that deal, Iran would have a nuclear weapon. And they would have used it very quickly. They would have wiped out Israel. They would have wiped out the Middle East. Look, there would be no Israel if there was not a Donald Trump president.
8: I think there'd be no Saudi Arabia either.
9: Right now, I believe the Middle East would have been entirely wiped out.
8: I spent years watching Trump turn every crisis into a story about Donald Trump. But here's the uncomfortable question. Is Iran the problem because Trump exists? Or is Trump convinced that only he can solve the problem? You're not just talking about foreign policy, you're talking about power. And believe me, I know something about that. I'm Michael Cohen.
4: There's perspective.
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13: Rush.
14: Remember this from last week's fault? Remember this
15: So one? I'm a kindergarten teacher, and today was a really good day. I sat my class down, and I said, show of hands, who wishes that they were born a different gender? And I would say about half of the kids raised their hands. So for the kids that didn't raise their hands, I said, okay, you guys are going to have to go sit on the floor in the corner of the classroom over there and just be quiet. And so then what I did was I had everybody come up to the board and write what name they want to be called. And I said, it has to be another name other than what you are already called. So, like, if the name Bob is on your birth certificate, you can't write Bob on the board. Like, you have to be given a new name. So I had one kid come up and write Cookie. And I said, okay, Cookie, what are your pronouns? Cookie was pretty confused. And I said, do you want to be called she, he, they, z, zer? And Cookie said, zer. And I said, okay, listen up, class. Cookie just picked Zer's pronouns. Everybody gives Zer a round of applause. And then everybody gave Zer a round of applause. Just really, like, showed me how important it is that we give youth the opportunity to identify themselves like this. And soon I plan on going to the school board and asking them to let me have legal name and gender changes in my classroom every Friday. So hopefully that goes well. But yeah, I just wanted to share.
14: There's an update.
15: You guys got what you wanted. I got fired. This is like the worst day of my life. I lost my teaching license, so now these children will never be able to discover their true selves because they won't have me as their teacher. I hope you're happy.
14: Unfortunate. Folks, we will be right back. We have so much more. Please don't go away.
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16: A new study at J.A. May Cardiology found that patients with atrial fibrillation can monitor their heart rhythm at home by using a smartphone before treatment. Researchers at the Karolinska Institute say the approach reduced last-minute procedure cancellations by nearly 95%. I'm Yana Derulis for the Worldwide News Network, New York.
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17: On the New Jersey Turnpike Eastern Spur, outside of entry interchange 16E, there's an accident in the right lane. It's kind of by the toll plazas. Also, northbound Turnpike Outer Roadway before interchange 12, watch for debris in the center lane. West on 78 past exit 29, a crash in the left lane. And on Long Island, westbound Northern State at exit 29A, there's an accident in the right lane. Outbound GW Bridge 15 to 20, it's 10 to 15 at the outbound Lincoln, the Holland 15 to 20. 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
20: I'm John Terrett. NVIDIA stock is up this afternoon after reporting strong earnings in the second quarter of this year. The AI giant stock jumped almost 10% today, going over $227 per share for a while. NVIDIA was trading at less than $190 at the beginning of this year. The company reported nearly $90 billion in revenue just from data centers. Amazing. Salesforce, Dow Component, up 22%, benefiting from a new partnership with California AI software company Anthropic, home to Claude. Wendy's was lower this afternoon after a potential takeover fell apart. The Dollar Store Wars, Dollar Tree down 4% amid a profit squeeze. Dollar General up 4%. It raised its full-year outlook. Best Buy, where you buy your electronics goods these days, if you're not getting them online, that is, turned in a strong forecast, but Wall Street didn't believe them. The stock was down. American Airlines is expanding its global routes by 7 starting next year. United Airlines did something very similar only last week. And tomorrow morning, a keynote speech by the Fed Chair Kevin Warsh at the Jackson Hole Symposium in Wyoming could well end up moving markets. We'll be right back. And a tip of the hat to next week, earnings come from Broadcom, Dell and Lululemon, and the August jobs report is at the end of next week. With business, I'm John Terrett.
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21: The world-class soccer player Lionel Messi of Argentina is retiring from playing for his country.
22: Messi, what a move, what a goal!
20: We all knew the tears after Argentina's recent World Cup final loss to Spain spoke volumes.
22: It's Lionel Messi!
20: 39-year-old Lionel Messi is leaving as Argentina's record goal scorer and appearance maker. But Messi's journey with the Argentine national team was marked by early heartbreak, but he eventually turned the disappointment into triumph, leading Argentina to the 2022 World Cup title.
22: Messi!
20: And Copa America victories in 2021 and 2024. Messi says his decision hurts, but he's always given everything for the national side to make Argentina proud.
22: The magical Lionel Messi!
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21: Officials in Congo now confirming more than 6,000 cases of Ebola, the outbreak on track to become the deadliest on record. Bill Rakoff, Worldwide News Network, New York.

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1: This is the Rush Hour with James Golden.
2: Rush.
3: Yeah, and on the other end of the spectrum from that young kindergartner, we have this one. Take a listen to this.
4: What do you say when you're my age and the thief in the White House is stealing your golden years? He's stolen, like, the past 11 years and screwed us out of peace and quiet during our retirement. And let's face it, this is the end of our journey here. And he's stealing our time, stressing us out, doing all this stuff that, if you're a concerned citizen and a person with a heart, could almost throw you over the edge because of what's going on. But I can't get that time back. And my fellow seniors know that they can't get that time back either. It's gone. And he continues to steal it. And everybody is sitting back and just watching him do it. So I'm going to still stand up to everything I can, because we got to give it all we got. This is Side Chick 597.
5: Yeah, thank you so much. Yeah, she's liking her big cheese a side chick, though.
3: Okay. All right. Princess Diana says, sent me a community note on that teacher. And she says, it's satire. And I don't know. I raised some questions about it the other day. Princess Diana, I don't know whether you heard me the first time I played it. I said, I'm suspicious of this. Yeah, first graders going up to the board writing and all the rest of it. Okay, apparently they say they're satirical. No verified reports support the claim. So this is like a social media dupe, apparently. And I have people reacting to it, boy. She should have never put that in these children. I'm glad she was fired. Thank you, Princess Diana.
5: Oh.
3: Yeah, Survivor is coming up, but we got Sweet Little Lies right now. That's because Fleetwood Mac released their single Little Lies from their 14th album, Tango in the Night, written by Christy McVie and her then husband, Eddie Quintella. This went to number 4 in the top Billboard Top 100. It was their last top 10 hit in the United States. Little Lies, Fleetwood Mac, on this day in 1987. Love the song, love Fleetwood Mac. Yeah, and then I get so much information even during the show. Thank you. That story rang interestingly. Now, I'm getting responses to some of the other thing. Donald Trump has a lot of power stealing from the Golden Girls. Yeah, well, you heard that one. And then the Countess of, I have to give it to the boy. I tell you what, Mr. Bond, Tom Bond, who is the cousin of James Bond. He's such a lucky man. He's married to the Countess of Conspiracy. And she sent me an entire, conversation that we started, but she can't complete it now, on why she doesn't think that Lindsay Clancy did it, that there's something else going on here. I told you she's the Countess of Conspiracy. But she said, I'll have to get back to you later on this. I have to cook dinner for my husband. And then we're going to go out and we're going to go, you know, engage in, you know, some sporting activity. And what a great wife. You know, doing her wifely duties, cooking for her husband before they go hang out for the evening. I tell you, you know, life is good if you're... Okay, we have other things in the news, my friends. I want to give credit to somebody who's a leftist, and I have played this guy so many times. Well, not as much as I do. I played Angie Milhouse Nixon or Abdulrahman al-Sayed If you can't say my name right, keep it out your damn mouth. But Representative Maxwell Frost, he's part of this new whippersnapper generation out of Florida, one of these kids. But I got to hand it to this guy. He went on a, see, I would love to do one of these shows. There's this outfit called Jubilee, and they media, and they do debates. And they have this debate thing called Surrounded. It's a show that they put on called Surrounded. You sit at a table. There are two chairs there. Their guest has one.

0: that they put on call surrounded. You sit at a table. There are two chairs there. Their guest has one. There's an empty chair. And in a circle around, totally surrounding this guy or whoever's debating, are opponents. And you have to take on. They ask you a question. The people go to the chair like musical chair. Whoever wants to debate him on this, whoever gets to the chair first, debates him. And this is a really cool format. I love this format. And this kid, this congressman kid, showed up. And I got to hand it to him. He showed up for the debate. Now, he's a liberal kid. Let me give you a little bit of what happened at the debate. Let's listen to some of this. Cut 12. Here you go. Maxwell Frost at this surrounded debate.
1: The United States should cancel all student debt.
2: If you'd like to be the first debater, please get to the chair in 3, 2, 1.
3: Yes.
1: What's your name?
3: My name is Lori Mills.
1: Lori. Good to meet you, Lori.
3: Go on and explain to me why you feel that it is my tender to pay student debt for other kids.
1: So it's two main reasons why I think we as a country, it will make our country stronger if we cancel all student debt. The first one has to do with the fact that we're doing what we told that we should do, right? I remember ever since I got into elementary school, I was told, get ready, get good grades, you're going to go to a good college. When you go to that good college, you might have to take up some student debt. It's okay because you'll be able to pay off that student debt because you'll get a good job and you'll be able to live the American dream. And that's what Gen Z's been told our entire lives.
3: But it's a lie.
1: And it's a lie.
3: But see,
1: we've been lied to. The second one that I think is really important is that we've been lied to.
0: Important.
1: We've gotten all this debt, insane amounts of debt, which is, I think, upwards of $1.8 trillion of student debt in this country. Not able to get the jobs we need to be able to pay off the debt. And so I do think that us doing this, it is an easy way for our country to be able to unlock an entire generation so that we have more money going to the economy. People can have more money to buy a house, have more income to use to build the American dream that we want to build.
3: I would like to say a few things.
1: Yeah.
3: First of all, you're not the first generation that has faced difficulty.
1: 100%.
3: It is not my tender to pay your student debt. It is not. You look at these colleges, Harvard, for instance, they've got a $50 billion endowment. These universities have become hedge funds.
1: There's problems.
3: So if anybody needs to pay off the student debt, maybe these universities should. My son, and one of the reasons I didn't disagree with you with Gen Z
1: being lazy.
3: My son, right out of high school, went into the Marine Corps. He's now being hired by the Secret Service.
1: Mm-hmm.
3: So why? He never went to college.
1: Yeah.
3: Never took on that debt. But it's just like if I take on a mortgage.
0: All right, we got some of this. I don't want to play the whole thing because I want to get some other cuts in here. Let's listen to this cut. Cut 14. This is a guy with a headband on, a bandana. It's what a great look. And he's debating about the American dream with Representative Max Frost of Florida. Cut 14. And here he is.
1: I don't have a ton of money in a bank account when I decide to run for office. So I had to hustle and make ends meet, which is the thing that you all are telling Gen Z.
4: So that's the American dream. You lived it.
1: That's not for this man. Living the American dream. So you don't.
4: Oh, that's fantastic.
1: So
4: no,
1: you
4: that's
1: don't,
4: not living the American dream.
1: No, it's not.
4: How it's not?
1: You
4: how is it not?
1: That's not the American dream isn't driving Uber to barely make ends meet. The American dream is upward mobility and being able to have success.
4: You went from driving an Uber to being a politician. Is that upward?
1: Is success.
4: What am I missing?
0: This kid showed up. He got his clock cleaned on a few things, but he actually showed up for the debate. Blew me away. All right, I have more of this. I'm going to spread them out during the week, but I want to play one that I thought was amazing, which was cut 15, and then I want to follow that immediately. So do you know what you're listening to? This is dealing with this tax on billionaires. And then I want to go to cut 17 from an unrelated Fox News report from a guy named Thomas Colbert Dillon. But here's more from the Representative Maxwell Frost debate on Jubilee Surrounded. Then we're going to follow that with a Fox News report clip. Here you go.
5: I don't want this money to be divvied out because the billionaires, they get to leave. We get to stay. I have a mortgage. I can't pick up and leave and go to Florida. David Sachs, he can leave.
1: He can.
5: All those guys left, okay? So what happens when that money that was being counted on from California government to be coming down, trickling down, when those guys leave? then it comes down on my shoulders. Mm-hmm. And my people have to pay for it. She has to pay for it. He has to pay for it. So the whole billionaire's tax thing that I keep

0: hearing from people your generation.
1: Yeah.
0: Let's tax the billionaires. Let's tax the corporations. I think there's a whole mispremise here.
1: Well, the premise of it comes from fairness. And the fact of the matter is that the more wealthy you get, and when you get into billionaires, which is hard for people like you and I to even comprehend what $1 billion
2: is. Yeah.
3: Guess what? 16,000 millionaires have already left the UK. It's the same in New York. It's exactly what they've tried to do up there. If you try and do tax the rich, guess what? They'll just leave. And then they take the tax they were paying to some other place. So the UK is just a complete disaster. But it's coming here. Don't you be surprised when it happens in America. It already happened in England. That's the next place.
2: Well, there you go. All right, we have more on Abdulrahman El-Sayed, but also let's get to a few other things. You know what's going on with that. We may hold that till tomorrow. It's kind of timeless for this week. Cut five, everybody's still back to school. Here's the head of one of the biggest teachers union in the country, the AFT, Randy Weingarten. Here's the head of that. Here she is.
4: Target has remained silent as ICE's cruel tactics have terrorized families in Minneapolis, where the company is headquarters, and spread across the country. And in March, we said if Target remained silent, we would shop elsewhere for back-to-school supplies. And we have done that. Go to the campaign website, shopsmart.at.com, and get back-to-school shopping alternatives near you, including unionized businesses with comparable prices to Target.
2: So Target doesn't do her bidding. Target has customers from every walk of life. And maybe they're tired of getting in the mix of politics. So they're quiet. We demand that Target say and condemn ICE. And then Target's like, no, thank you. Let's stay out of politics. Let's stay out of politics here.
5: We're going to boycott you unless you join our side. Now boycott.
2: Well, to hell with it. I went to Target online and just did something after I heard that. Screw them. Anyway, okay. Maxine Waters on the Democrat infighting. Here's Auntie Maxie, cut two, on the Democrat infighting. And then we've got some other news I want to get to quickly. But here you go, Auntie
6: doing
2: Maxie.
6: Real good. But I would not get so worried about whether or not we are progressive, whether or not we are a democratic socialist, or whether or not we are marginal or more, whatever. I think we should not get over concerned about that and not buy into what some of the media is trying to do, because some of the media, mostly the white media, are interested in a fight in order to get their ratings up.
2: So Auntie Maxie says the whole issue over the young DSA taking over the commies and socialists taking over the party. Don't you worry about this. It's the white media that wants a fight. The white media. Okay. Let me see. Looking at the clock, we're going to run this quickly. Very, very quickly. Let's go to... Oh, we don't have time for it. Oh, shoot. Sean Duffy, Treasury. You know what? We have to get to this week. He has shut down 270 fraudulent truck driving schools. These are the ones handing out licenses to illegal immigrants and so forth. And man, you wait. They did a big presser with that. That is a 3-minute bite, but I need you to hear all of it. So we're going to have to hold that because we do have the clip of the day coming up. And of course, we have Donald Trump commenting on Kathy Hochul's race. Cut four. Let's listen to this.
7: She signed a law weakening the parole enforcement for convicted felons, really weakening it. She spent millions and millions of dollars providing taxpayer-funded lawyers to illegal aliens. If you weren't an illegal alien, you didn't get a lawyer. But if you were an illegal alien, you got lawyers, and they were very good. They were radical left lunatics, but they were very good, very effective. in favor of the sanctuary city. She thinks the sanctuary cities are wonderful, which are killing our country. And less than 3 months ago, Kathy Hochul signed a deadly and seditious new law making New York a so-called sanctuary state. So she took it from the city to the state. Meaning Kathy Hochul wants to release migrant criminals from jail and set them loose on innocent New Yorkers all over. Every street has people that are not supposed to be here. And the reason they left their country is a lot of bad reasons. You know, I know a lot of the leaders of these countries. They're very smart. More than smart, they're street smart, very street smart. And they don't want these people. So what they did is they sent them into the United States of America through the open border. And people like Kathy Hochul, they want to keep them in New York. We don't want to keep them in New York. We don't want them. We don't want to take a chance. Yeah, maybe they'll get better. You know what the chances are? About 2%. Maybe they'll get better. But Hochul and the radical left stand with the gang members, child predators, violent felons. We stand with hardworking New Yorkers. We stand with the great people of law enforcement.
2: Yeah, and this will be interesting to see what happens in New York. Jimmy Jameson, lead singer for Survivor, passed away on this day in 2014. Eye of the Tiger predated his joining the group. Still, he wrote and co-wrote their other hit, I'm Always Here, which was one of the themes for Baywatch. When we get back, ladies and gentlemen, clip of the day is coming up. A great clip of the day. All of our clips of the day are great. That's why they're clips of the day. And just a shout out, if you missed Saturday's program and Princess Diana's list of the accomplishments of Donald Trump during his second term, it was astounding. And I hope during the week we're going to maybe invite her on the weekday show so she can talk about that with everybody here as well. It was astounding. We'll be back, folks. Don't go away. Clip of the day coming up.
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6: Hello, this is John Katsimatidis. 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
7: Worldwide News Network update. I'm Bill Rakoff. Two bodies have now been recovered and 14 people remain missing after the flash flooding that swept through the Grand Canyon over the weekend. 62 survivors were airlifted out following that flooding on Saturday. The death toll from the flooding in Nepal is now topping 900. There are 4,700 people missing, including 85 Americans. State Department spokesman Tommy Pickett says they're keeping in touch with the families of the missing.
8: The situation on the ground, as you just saw, in terms of the mud and other things, means that we have to get the right assistance in there. Nepal government, we're coordinating with them on what they need.
7: Merger news had Wall Street buzzing today. The new insurance giant Aon is buying its rival USI for $17 billion and Eli Lilly buying the private drug maker Merida Biosciences for $2.9 million. On Wall Street today, the Dow Jones closed down 374 points. 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
3: The clip of the day. You want to hear it. It's the clip of the day.
4: All right. The clip of the day comes from Treasury Secretary Scott Bessent, who was on CNBC, The Trade War with Canada. Whoa. Listen to this.
5: And finally, are you meeting with your Canadian counterpart here?
6: I am.
5: Because I guess Mark's wondering if we're now in a tit-for-tat trade war with Canada.
6: Well, I don't think you can be in a tit-for-tat with someone who's 13 times larger than you are.
5: They say they're doing okay.
6: What else are they going to say? You know, look, I think this is very unfortunate that Prime Minister Carney has turned this into a political shouting match. I mean, we're not at war with Canada. How are we going to be at war with Canada? What are they going to take their two submarines from the Edmonton Mall and stick them on us? That, you know, he came to power on a anti-American, anti-Trump agenda. He's 20 points behind in the poll. And then he started this. And it's unfortunate that he's not doing what's best for the Canadian people. He's doing best for the Liberal Party, what's best for Mark Carney. And in the long run, the Canadian people are going to see through that. And
4: boom,
6: you know, I will say.
4: That was so awesome. We're not at war with them. What are they going to do? Take their two submarines from the mall and come after us? We got to go, folks. We're going to leave off with recognizing Wilton Felter, who was the bass player and saxophonist with the Crusader. He also played bass on Jackson 5, and he's playing bass on this one. Marvin, let's get it on. We got to go. May God bless, protect each and every single one of you, families, and your loved ones. Love and gratitude for your being here with me, allowing me to be with you. God willing, back tomorrow. Till then, I bid you adieu. Bye.
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8: I'm Bill Rakoff. President Trump announced a new round of drug pricing agreements today with international pharmaceutical companies and some smaller biotechs.
9: The president says the deals are expected to save Americans more than $600 billion because the U.S. has been paying far more than other countries for the same medications.
10: They make most of their money from the United States, meaning they're ripping us off, but not any longer. We're subsidizing, and we were subsidizing the entire world at our expense.
9: He said the new agreements will end what he calls an unfair system.
10: Under that most favored nation agreement, we now pay the lowest price paid by other countries anywhere in the world.
9: Stacy Lynn, Worldwide News Network, Washington.
8: Rescuers in Nepal are searching for the 4,700 people who are still missing after last week's flash flooding. The death toll has climbed above 900. The Grand Canyon today. Helicopter crews continued to search for more survivors after flash flooding swept through the canyon on Saturday. Two people are now confirmed killed, 14 missing. The World Trade Center Health Program says the number of 9/11 cancer victims has soared nearly 1,700% over the past decade, from 3,200 cases in 2015 to more than 57,000 this year alone. The program says it's logging a new cancer certification every 50 minutes on average. Ontario's Premier Doug Ford says a trade war between Canada and the U.S. will be felt on both sides of the border.
11: So I always say a tariff on Canada is nothing more than a tax on the American people. It'd be devastating on both countries, but it'd be definitely devastating on the U.S. We're the largest purchaser of vehicles in the entire world off the U.S., over 400% more than anyone else.
8: Japanese automakers Nissan and Honda are teaming up to make computer parts and software for cars that will enter the market in 2029. The deal will help them cut costs and speed up development. Wall Street spent the last day of August in the red, but one major sector got a bit of a boost, as our John Terrett reports.
12: Stocks in oil majors rose on Monday after the U.S. hit the oil depot Karg Island in Iran very hard, and Iran responded. Crude oil soared, stocks not so much. Chipmaker Nvidia is expanding its AI strategy, investing $3.5 billion in rival chipmaker MediaTek. Professional services company Aon is paying $17 billion for rival insurance brokerage USI. In the Oval Office, President Trump announced new drug pricing deals with nearly a dozen drug makers and biotech firms. And Monday saw Tim Cook wave bye-bye to Apple after nearly 15 years in charge as CEO. John Terrett, Worldwide News Network.
8: On the markets, the Dow tumbled 370 points today after the U.S. struck Iran over the weekend, but overall the index is posting its fifth straight winning month. The closing numbers on Wall Street, the Dow down 374 points, the S&P down 25, and the NASDAQ off 31. 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
0: 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Welcome to the 5 o'clock show. It's time for Common Sense. Now, it's Katz and Cosby with John Katzimatidis and Rita Cosby, standing for truth, justice, and the American way, bringing common sense to the world. Now, here's John Katzimatidis and Rita Cosby. Breaking news, WABC.
13: Well, tonight here on Katz and Cosby, there's a lot of stuff going on. We're going to talk about the Democratic Civil War. There's a lot of it going on. El Sayed saying maybe my anti-Semitic comments were misconstrued. I don't think so. And also an update on the Lindsey Clancy case. We have with us here Judge Richard Weinberg in studio, back by popular demand. We missed you.
14: Thank you very much. I missed you too.
13: Welcome back after a vacation. What does that feel like?
14: It's like I was never away.
13: Yeah, because we talk to you, I think, every day. And Michael Cohen, too.
15: Again, for the second time today, to those of you that were following, John Katzimatidis, myself, and Jake Novak took over for Sid this morning from 6 to 10 a.m. In fact, tomorrow, John and I will be taking, again, the 6 to 10 with a visit at 8 to 10 with Anthony Kumi.
13: Oh, that'll be fun. And so when Sid's away, the friends play.
15: They sure do.
13: And let's go to John Katz. John, you are out there on the northern shore of Long Island, a big golf event, of course, for United Metro Energy. Lucky you.
16: Well, I'll tell you, it's beautiful out here. The sun is shining. United Metro Energy is one of the Red Apple Group of companies, and it's one of our companies, so I come and visit. And they're having a great golf outing. And later on, we're going to have a few people that are here that are in the energy business. They're in the heating oil distribution business, the gasoline distribution business that Metro Energy does. And they want to talk about, for a couple of minutes, talk about how it is in Long Island and what our prices going down, prices going up. But I think me and Michael Cohen spoke about it this morning, and I think President Trump has done the deal of the century. Nobody else has done it. He did, what is it, $65 billion?
13: Venezuela.
16: Venezuela. And I think, my opinion, it's payment for all the headaches we went through and the cost it cost us to free Venezuela. So Trump is a businessman. So, Michael, you can talk more about that. I mean, he's a businessman, and he wants to make sure that America has a piece of the pie.
13: And you know the thing, too, also, John, when he put it out, he said, listen, it's going to beef up our reserves right away. And he also said, people are going to feel it at the pump because he's concerned about the $4.08. And he says, listen, it was over $4 over when Joe Biden was there, and Joe Biden didn't have a war with Iran.
15: Well, look, knowing Trump, and I did, John and I spoke about it this morning, knowing Trump as well as I do.
13: By the way, can I say both of you guys sound wide awake? Bravo. I'll take whatever you and John have.
15: It's called coffee and lots of it. You know, knowing Trump as well.
13: High octane, right? A triple dose.
15: Exactly. 93 octane, right, John?
16: Yes.
15: You know, knowing Trump as well as I do, and I do know him well, the one thing he has always said is to the victor go the spoils. Well, you know what? We liberated, as John just said, Venezuela. What was the cost to the United States? Well, I don't know that exact number, and I'm not sure anybody actually knows it, but whatever it is, we're now taking the oil, using it to replenish our reserves, and that is, in Trump's estimation, a gift to the United States for everything that we have done for them, for the people of Venezuela.
13: You know what's also amazing, guys? When I saw the news about Venezuela, I thought about what an amazing almost template it is for Iran. Because, look, obviously a very different scenario, different group, different everything. But you also look at there was obviously a rogue dictator there who's now sitting in jail in New York. And now they've done it looks like at least they've brought calm to the country. They're doing a major deal to this country that's going to be great for America. These seems to be, at least as far as we hear, stability there. It's a great sign that if you do things right, it's beneficial to the whole world, Michael.
15: You know, and about 15 minutes ago, John, you're going to like this one. Yes. I got a phone call from Howard Lutnick. Now, Howard and I know each other for just about 26 years, and I asked him to come on.
13: Is that
15: on.
13: All?
15: That's it. And, and I asked him if he would do me a favor, if he would please come on to my Sunday show, when you know, you know. And he said yes. And one of the things we started talking about, because I wanted to ask him, you know, I haven't spoken to you in a while. How are things over there? And he went on, and you'll hear about it on my Sunday show. He went on to talk about, in fact, how well the country is doing. Things that we don't hear about on a regular basis. And most Americans aren't even aware just how successful the administration has been economically for us. All we hear is $40 trillion debt, $40 trillion debt. As Howard said.
16: Well, the other thing, Michael, the other thing is when we did a deal with Ukraine, we gave them $100 billion. But we took $100 billion in minerals as collateral.
13: Right. And
16: I mean, people have to understand that Trump is the greatest deal maker in the world, and he's making deals for the United States of America. And we're going to make peace with Canada. I love the Canadian people. And the fact is that the Canadian people have to realize that we just can't continue to give away product and have a $40 trillion debt. And the European community, NATO, has to realize that the fact is that they have to contribute towards defending Europe. Because without a strong Washington, without Donald Trump in Washington, guess what? Europe is, gonzo.
13: Yeah, kaput.
16: Gonzo.
13: Yeah. Absolutely. Absolutely. By the way, you know, it was interesting, guys. I was watching an interview with President Trump on Fox News last night with Trey Gowdy. And
16: well, I talked to President Trump right after that.
13: Okay, interesting.
16: And we talked for a while, and the fact is he has done a great job defending America and making deals for America.
13: Yeah, 100%, John. And you know what was interesting?
16: And, this morning,
13: and he kept talking about the negative press. Yeah, that was interesting.
16: And Michael Cohen, me and Michael Cohen and Jake, we defended Harp.
13: Natalie Harp.
16: And I'm going to send her, I got a copy of the discussion we had, and I'm going to send you one, Rita. And Michael, you'll get one, and I'll send one to Natalie Harp.
13: Yeah, she's a great gal. And the fact, you know, that, by the way, John, it's a perfect segue to what we're about to talk about, because Abdul El Sayed in Michigan took a swipe at her, too. He made a comment about Natalie Harp the other day, which is really disgusting, playing off John Ossoff. You guys joining us to talk about all of this and so much more is Professor Alan Dershowitz. And Professor Dershowitz, let's get into
16: Happy
13: it about El Sayed. Yay! No, tomorrow, right? Tomorrow.
16: Yes, tomorrow.
13: Tomorrow. We got to have you back on tomorrow for the birthday song, okay? So you got to come back
17: thank
13: on tomorrow.
17: You,
13: then it's
17: you.
13: Official.
17: But before we get directly to El Sayed, I have to tell you, I've known Natalie Harp now since she began working for the president. She is one of the finest human beings I have ever met. She is a very deeply religious Christian woman, principled, devoted, obviously, to the country, devoted to the president. And whether it's a Democrat who's picking on her, like Ossoff, or a radical left-winger like El Sayed, they are being sexist. They are being bigoted, and they are being utterly ignorant. Let me tell you, if I could have a Natalie Harp working for me, I would hire her in 1 second. She is the perfect person. She reminds me of the woman who worked very closely with John Kennedy. I think her name was Evelyn Lincoln or something like that. And other people I know who have worked for presidents and have been loyal to them. But when it comes to people with Trump derangement syndrome, like Ossoff and others, anybody who's devoted has to be attacked as being something, you know, more than just being devoted. And the implications are horrible. I mean, this is a woman who is the most straight, direct,
16: very religious and very principled person. And I just have to stand up for her because I think she is just terrific.
13: By the way, and I've known her before White House because she was a broadcaster also. So she is a great gal. And I'll just say, as a woman, I found it so offensive that John Ossoff, so and then to see El Sayed with his little smug smile. El Sayed is trying to clearly like jab and provoke President Trump. One of the things he did, by the way, Professor, you probably saw this over the weekend, Professor Dershowitz, I couldn't believe it. He's at an event and it was right near the synagogue there in Michigan where that horrific attack happened. And right after the attack, he said, hurt people do hurt things, like justifying the attacker. Right. And then today, over the weekend, and he said it again today, he said, you know what? I think my comments were misconstrued. I'm sorry if what I said hurt somebody, without apologizing.
15: Well, I don't want to say anything, but you do have three Jews that are sitting here. You have, of course, Alan Dershowitz. You have the most esteemed judge. And, of course, lowly me. I know how I take it. Judge?
13: Yeah, how would you take it, Judge?
14: There's only one way to take it, exactly the way it was delivered.
13: Yeah, absolutely. Professor Dershowitz, how did you take it? Because I took it as, what a disgusting human being.
16: Well, he is a disgusting human being. Look, Adolf Hitler said the same thing. He said, hurt people hurt other people. We were hurt. The German people were hurt. Look how we were humiliated after the Versailles Treaty. You know, you can't make excuses for that. The Palestinians, who have been their own worst enemy, turned down statehood like eight times, have said over and over again, well, we were hurt, so we have a right to kill babies, we have a right to rape women, and now we have a right to blow up synagogues. And El Sayed's initial statement was essentially a justification for attacking a synagogue because Palestinian people claim that their self-inflicted wounds justify attacks on innocent people who go to the synagogue. It's absolutely disgusting. And let me tell you, any Jew or any American who votes for El Sayed should look in the mirror and ask yourself, why do you hate our country? Why do you hate your own people? There's something wrong with you if you're voting for somebody like El Sayed. And I'm hoping that the good people of Michigan will get enough sense to understand that this is the wrong person to send to the United States Senate. I mean, as you know, I've written a book called Why I Left the Dems and So Should You. And he's one of the reasons I left the Dems. The fact that the Democrats could nominate somebody like him and so many of the other people who they've nominated across the board who hate America, who hate Jews, who hate Israel, who hate everything that this country stands for is disgusting. It's destroying the country and it's destroying the Democratic Party.
13: Well, here's another Democrat. We have Judge Weinberg.
14: So, Professor Dershowitz, this is the problem with El Sayed. He's an Islamist. He believes in the hegemony of the Islamist cause, not all Muslims, the Islamist cause, where there's no freedom of speech, no freedom of religion, no freedom of association, total dictatorship by Sharia law. That's what he believes in. That's what he supports. His supporters believe in that, and he ratifies that. He's a socialist who's against our constitutional form of government. He's one of the people who believes in the mandates of the Muslim Brotherhood, which is you infiltrate the host country with the cancer of extreme Islamists, and you take it over that way. And that's exactly what's been happening in Europe.
13: Did you bring up Sharia law? Did you bring up? Okay.
14: Of course I did.
13: All right.
16: Even without getting there, you just look at the campaign promises of the Democratic Socialists of America. They want to abolish the Constitution of the United States. Just today, I was reading some of the original debates about whether to ratify the Constitution in Virginia and New York. And, you know, it was such a struggle to get a Constitution. And today, Liz Warren wants to abolish the Electoral College. Other people want to load the Supreme Court. Other people want to abolish the Senate. People want to add states in order to get more votes. They want to destroy the Constitution. They want to destroy America. And they're blaming Trump for destroying the Constitution. Trump has never refused to obey an order of the Supreme Court. And, you know, there's no constitutional crisis. The only constitutional crisis is the one the Democrats are trying to bring about, abolishing the structure of our Constitution. Look, the Electoral College was designed to make sure that the small states and the Senate, the same thing, had influence as well as only the large states. And, you know, the constitutional structure strikes such a
18: an exquisite balance between the large and the small, the north and the south, the industrial and the rural. And they want to undo this just for their own partisan purposes.
14: The great fear.
18: They want to destroy America.
14: The great fear, as you know, Professor Dershowitz, of the founders, as expressed in the Federalist Papers, is they were afraid of majority tyranny. And the whole purpose of all the constitutional structure, including the whole instances of federalism, was just to do that. And electoral colleges is part of that whole dynamic. Federalism, yeah, electoral college, protecting the minority rights.
18: And this was all, you know, James Madison, brilliance at the Constitutional Convention, presided over by George Washington. And we're trying to undo all that now. It's as if the founding fathers screwed up and we can do better. You know, that's why we have an amending process, but we've only had, you know, a couple of dozen amendments in 250 years. What an amazing constitution that has lasted 250 years with two dozen amendments, and some of them are just technical amendments. I would say we've had only about 10, you know, real substantive amendments, some very important, obviously, the 13th, 14th, and 15th Amendment, right of women to vote, the right of young people to vote. We've had some very important amendments, but most of them have just been minor corrections to mistakes that occurred in the early formulation. It's been a remarkable constitution, and yet some of the Democratic Party and all in the Social Democrats, the Socialists of America, they all want to scuttle the Constitution. And it will be a terrible thing if that happens.
13: You know, before we let you go, real quick, Professor, you probably heard about this, that a prosecutor in the New York Attorney General's office sent an agency-wide email to hundreds of colleagues days ago, claiming that he had been instructed by a supervisor to find and pursue crimes committed by specific individuals and organizations affiliated with President Trump. I mean, that's pretty damning.
18: Look, I wish I was smart enough to have named my book Get Trump. I didn't make that title. That title was given to me by Letitia James. That was her campaign pledge back when she was first running. I will get Trump. And then she assigned people like him and others to get the crime. Here's the man. We'll get the crime.
14: Beria. It's all Beria. You know, Stalinist.
18: Yeah, Stalin and Lavrenti Beria. The same thing. And that's, as Justice Jackson said, in the middle of the Second World War, the worst abuse you can have is to first decide who you want to prosecute and then search for crimes or civil actions against them. And they've been doing that to Donald Trump since the beginning. And they're still doing it in New York because they're still, right now, there's still both a civil judgment against him by Letitia James and a criminal judgment against him by Bragg. The criminal judgment is the worst criminal case I've seen in, I have now been a criminal lawyer for, 65 years? This is the worst criminal case I've ever seen, the one against Trump.
14: Absolutely.
18: And
14: right.
18: I'm hoping it will be reversed. I've spoken to his lawyers about it, you know, simply as a volunteer, because I've said you can't allow this conviction to stand. You have to do something. You have to reverse it. And I will do everything in my power to see that this abomination of a criminal prosecution against Donald Trump is reversed.
13: Well, keep us posted. Professor Dershowitz, we love you, and we'll talk with you tomorrow on your birthday. I can't
14: wait.
18: Thanks very much. I'm looking forward.
13: We can't wait. We'll celebrate with you.
15: Professor, twice in one day.
13: Twice is nice, right?
18: That's good. Exactly. You.
13: Yeah, we're ready. We're warming up. We're warming up. And you guys, some breaking news on the Lindsey Clancy case.
0: Breaking news, WABC.
13: Just a few minutes ago, the jury went home for the day. They were dismissed for the day. No verdict yet. And there are reports that some of the female jurors, there's nine of them, were wearing pink today.
14: What does that mean?
13: Yeah.
14: What's the significance of pink?
13: Well, a lot of the women outside the courthouse were wearing pink who are supporters of Lindsey Clancy. Well, joining us now is James Galliano. He is a security law enforcement analyst, former FBI supervisory special agent. Agent Galliano, James, it's so great, Mr. Mayor, since we have the judge here.
14: Mr. Mayor, of course.
13: What do you make of this? I mean, first of all, it's 3 days of deliberation.
19: Yeah, well, first of all, great to join you as always, guys. This case has captured not just national attention, but really international attention. And I think it's become a proxy war against the mental health system. The fact that a lot of women have aligned themselves behind Lindsey Clancy. And just for your listeners that may not have heard about this case, this is a woman in Plymouth, Massachusetts, that is accused of strangling to death her 5-year-old, 3-year-old, and 8-month-old. And she was going through what she described and what the experts have described as postpartum psychoses. It's a crazy case. The defense has basically stipulated that, yes, she did take their lives. She basically strangled them with exercise bands from the basement. But the case has really come down to a battle of the experts. And I'm no judge. I'm no attorney. You've got smart people there that can speak to this. But the prosecution in Massachusetts, it's an affirmative defense, which means the prosecution has to prove that she was not criminally insane. The defense is not responsible for proving that. And that's what's made this case such a tough case. 16 hours into this, look, we could get a decision tomorrow, or this thing could drag on for a while if it ends up being a hung jury.
13: You know, James, I have a question. I'm looking at the judge, and also Michael Cohen's in here, so we got three smart attorneys here. And John and I are pretend attorneys, right?
14: Honorary
13: is better, right? Honorary attorneys. But so my question is, I also heard that the judge today, before the jury was dismissed, said, by the way, one of the options is if she is found not guilty by reason of not being criminally responsible, in other words, insane, she could be sentenced to up to life in a mental institution. I found that interesting because the reporter that was there on the scene was saying that he didn't go through all the other ones. And it's interesting to go through the penalty. How did you read that? That's a weird thing. Judge Weinberg, isn't that odd?
14: Mr. Mayor, I was troubled. I didn't see any reporting on this. But what troubles me is, why would the judge on his own or her own initiative raise that issue without a request for clarification from the jury?
19: Yes.
14: I've never, if I'm trying that case, as I tried cases in state Supreme Court, I would never on my own initiative start talking to them about the law until I was doing the ultimate charge to the jury, unless I was requested by the jury for a clarification while they're deliberating.
19: Judge, you understand better than anybody the delineation between what the attorney's job is, what the judge's job is, and what the jury's job is. The jury's job is a determination of the facts. What the judge did, Judge Sullivan in this case, what he did was he basically gave the jury an off-ramp. He gave them two. Lindsey Clancy is charged with 3 counts of first-degree murder. First-degree murder means you're going to go to jail for life with no opportunity parole. But he also gave the juror in his instructions what the penalties were. Now, he's in charge of the application of punishment, but not during charging instructions, which allows the jury to consider second-degree murder, which means life in prison, however, opportunity for parole, or manslaughter. Manslaughter means no premeditation, and you didn't act with malice. How in this case, how this could be considered that, judge and everybody, it is beyond me.
13: John, what are your thoughts on this case, too? Because it's interesting. Can you believe it's well, day three?
16: My thoughts is that with all these women with the pink dresses on and all the women with pink dresses picketing outside, I'll tell you what the jury's going to decide. I'll tell you right now.
14: Hung jury.
16: Hung jury.
13: Or mental institution.
16: A mental institution.
15: Yeah, I'm going to go with the judge on that one.
16: Not sending her to jail.
15: I'm going to go with the judge as a hung jury. I called that from the very beginning. I will take a little bit of a different approach here. I do truly believe.
13: You don't like pink dresses?
15: Well, I love pink dresses.
13: Okay.
15: I believe that the health system, as it relates to women, is so inferior in this country.
13: 100%.
15: It drives me crazy. I've become involved in the Endometriosis Foundation. I have watched as the system has failed woman after woman after woman, time and time again. I've actually known women after giving birth. Thank God it wasn't my wife. It was a very dear friend of mine's wife who was suffering from postpartum psychosis. And I can tell you.
13: Well, hang on one second, Michael, because that is interesting. The postpartum psychosis is very interesting. I was looking this weekend at watching a psychologist who said there's about 4,000 to 7,000 families a year that deal with the psychosis aspect. How serious was
15: this
13: it with
15: was
13: your
15: about
13: friend?
15: 28 years ago, my very dear friend, one of my best friends, they just had a child. It was their first child. And we called the wife just to see how she was doing because I knew that my friend, the husband, was actually out of the country. And so she was hysterical crying. She was basically unable. She was unable to speak. She was just rambling like a lunatic. And so my wife and I went over there. My wife stayed with her. I took the child home, newborn baby, because we were fearful for the child's life. So, look, I can't tell you specifically what happened. What I will tell you is after looking at the diary that she kept.
13: Lindsay Clancy
15: kept with all of the medication. That's the problem. You don't treat a symptom by over-medicating. That's an easy fix, and I believe that the healthcare system failed her. The fact that there are three deceased children. Let's also not forget, she threw herself out of a window.
13: Right, but there's a lot of questions. So here I'll do the flip side. Obviously, I have deep compassion for what happened and for women. And James Galliano, this is where clearly the jury, and I'm curious because there's nine women on the jury, and that could cut both ways because they could say, to Michael's point, that obviously postpartum depression, even potential psychosis, is a very serious issue. I definitely don't discount that. On the other hand, she called her husband. Apparently, they even had a phone call during it. She sent, according to the prosecution, sent him to a further away pharmacy to go get something so he would be away longer. It showed a lot of planning, plotting. I don't know. I personally, if I was on the jury, I hate to say it, I have a little bit of a hard time, but I wrestle because I do have compassion for obviously this. There's no doubt she's a troubled woman, but did she know what she was doing is obviously the essence.
14: That's the legal question.
13: Yep, James?
19: Yeah, that's where it comes down to. It's going to be a contest over whether or not the experts on one side were more compelling than the experts on the other side. And I will say one thing to agree with Mr. Cohen here. Yes, she had contemporaneous notes. Yes, she had made pleas for help. But all of the people that had looked at her and studied her and helped her out, none of the psychiatrists or psychologists said she had ever expressed any suicidal or homicidal ideations. And I'll leave you with this, and this is for the judge in this instance. Just last week in the Bronx, a judge ruled that a woman who stabbed her two children to death in a New York City shelter was not guilty of her murder, of their murders, and the prosecution decided to not push further on that. We're in a different time from Susan Smith in the early 90s and even Andrea Yates just 20 years ago, different time. And I think the portrayal of Lindsay Clancy as a victim of the mental health system, I agree with the judge, either a hung jury. I don't expect her to be convicted on the top charges. If anything else, it'll be one of the off-ramps that the judge gave.
13: Maybe the manslaughter or manslaughter.
19: Or manslaughter.
15: And very different than the Mangione trial.
13: Yeah, very different.
15: Very, very different. I hear a lot of people trying to draw some form of comparison to the two. There is no comparison.
14: Michael's exactly right.
13: There is
14: no parallel at all.
13: And she clearly was trying out, crying for help. She called the suicide hotline, all this stuff. James, thank you so much. Keep us posted.
14: Thank you, Mr. Mayor.
13: Let's see if they come back tomorrow.
15: Thank you, sir.
13: Thank you. And, John, we're going to take a quick break, everybody. John is out there on the North Shore of Long Island at United Metro Energy. Yep, John?
16: Rita, I am ready with our first person
13: Why don't you take it away? Go ahead. Why don't you take it away first?
16: I have a great gentleman here. His name is Ryan Strong. He has four marinas up there. Tell us where the marinas are, Ryan.
20: Well, thank you. Yeah. First and foremost, we have four marinas on our North Fork location, and thankfully we have a handful on the South Fork. Then coming over to the North Shore, we're out in Port Washington, and lately we're in Freeport and also Lindenhurst. So thankfully we're right all over.
16: Tell us how business is. Are people buying more boats? Are they renting more boats? Are you scared of the price increase in fuel? Give us the pulse of the situation.
20: Yeah, thank you. So, yes, people definitely are buying boats, that's for sure. They're also selling boats, but they're also selling boats to get into the proper product. So through COVID, a lot of people just had an impulsive purchase. And, you know, over the past...
16: Some want bigger boats and some want smaller boats.
20: Correct. Yeah, they want the right boat now. So instead of just something to get you on the water. As far as how it relates to fuel pricing, honestly, I think it's a conversation that a lot of people like to talk about, a cocktail party. Most people on average put 50 hours on their boat. And when you break that down into dollars and cents, it's maybe $1,000 more for overall use for the year for the family. So realistically, to me, that's not much, especially when you factor in the 12-month carrying costs. But as a whole, thankfully, premium brands, thankfully, we carry five of them.
16: Is United Metro Energy giving you a good deal?
20: They're giving me a great deal, but more importantly, they're giving me excellent support. So that's what
16: matters. Thank you so much for coming on.
20: Yeah.
16: And I love boats. And I love chartering them versus buying them. You know why? You know why? Because if I had time to do it 20 weeks a year, I'd buy one.
20: Yeah.
16: But if I only have a time to do it every other weekend, then I'd rather charter one.
20: Yeah.
16: And I look forward to chartering a book.
15: Well, John, you know the old expression, right?
16: I'm not going to say it on the air. It's a, you know, it's the 3F rule.
15: Yeah, no, that's not true. That's not what I was going to say, but okay.
16: Okay.
13: Uh-oh. Captain Katz. Okay. Captain Katz. Captain Katz.
16: The 3C rule. Yeah. All right. Thank you, Ryan. Thank you for your business. And signing off right now for you take it over, Rita.
13: Well,
16: and we have a few more people that want to talk in the next half hour.
13: I can't wait to hear them. Ryan sounds like he's on top of it all. Wow, that sounds like a great, great event. Thank you so much, John. Really awesome. And everybody, we're going to take a break. We're going to have Victoria Coates right after the break. A lot of stuff with Iran.
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13: And we are back here. This is Rita Cosby in studio. We have Judge Richard Weinberg and also Michael Cohen. And we have John out there at the North Shore of Long Island at the United Metro Energy Big Event with Red Apple. John, joining us now, we have Victoria Coates, of course, former Deputy National Security Advisor under President Trump. And Victoria, so much going on with Iran. President Trump, the latest word he said, we're going to hit them hard because in the last few hours they went after, you know, U.S. bases in Jordan.
25: Well, good to be with you, Rita. Yes. I mean, we had the situation over the last couple of days where we took out some launchers on Karg Island. Excuse me. where they were preparing to try to send up some projectiles with mines to do damage to the Strait of Hormuz, because we figured out they actually have been using decoys in the strait. Some of these things are just garbage bags with air in them that look like mines when you're from above, but they just, they're not, they don't have anything. But we took those out. They retaliated by firing on our bases in Jordan and UAE, and the president said he's going to, you know, take retaliatory action of some sort in coming days.
13: So what do you think he's going to do? Because he put out an AI video. Did you see this? It was an AI video essentially of attacking Karg Island. So is that a head fake or what is it?
25: Yeah, well, I mean, it's certainly it's a reminder to the Iranian regime that we can strike them at his discretion. I mean, there's nothing they can do about it. We can hit anything we want in Iran, and they don't have any viable air defense at this point. But the real thing that's happening, Rita, is this actual strangling of the economy. And it's happening in real time as we're watching. We're watching the real trade against the dollar, 1.8 million. Now it's 2.4 million reals to the dollar. That's all you can get. That's what you have to get a dollar. There people are running around with big bundles of banknotes because you can't pay for anything. The credit system is breaking down. We're starting to get reports of police and other security services not being paid, complaining, unable to get food. So I think we're watching that just the real, the country of Iran almost grinding to a halt, if you will. And that's where I think the president just should stay the course, keep the pressure on. Nobody wants the people of Iran to suffer, but we've got to get through this, get to that point where the regime has to make the deal he wants or cease to exist.
13: See, Michael Cohen.
15: Look, I obviously, as I had said before, and I'm going to say it again, I clearly know Donald Trump and his personality better than any human being should know another person. And I can tell you, as much as he wants to be sympathetic to the Iranian people, as much as he wants to be compassionate to the Iranian people, he's more concerned about the American people. He's more concerned about the danger of a nuclear Iran than anything. And yes, you're 100% correct. He knows that he can strike at any given time and that he could unleash damage and fire and fury on that country like they have never thought of before, that they've never experienced before. And they have experienced a lot.
25: Well, Michael, I actually don't think those two things are mutually incompatible, because what is best for the American people, you know, if everyone says America first means the world is, you know, on the outs. No, it's not. What's best for the American people is best for the people of the world. Look what's happening in Venezuela. The best thing for them is the intervention of the United States, the American people doing well in Venezuela, because guess who else does well? The Venezuelan people. Same thing is happening right now in Iraq, where we just had the prime minister here last month signing billions and billions of dollars of deals with Chevron and Exxon. So much better for the Iraqi people than the deals they had with Sinopetro, the Chinese company, or Rosneft, or Lukoil, the Russian companies. I think this is ultimately going to be a win-win for the American people and the Iranian people. But you're absolutely correct. The commander-in-chief's priority are his own people.
13: Well, Victoria, thank you so much. We love having you on. And boy, there's a lot to talk about. I'm sure we're going to be talking with you later on this week. You're terrific.
25: Always a pleasure. Take care.
13: Thank you so much. And you guys, let's go to the hot headlines of the day.
3: It's the top news of the day. Here's Rita Cosby.
13: And here are some of the other big stories, guys. President Trump is announcing new drug pricing deals with nearly a dozen drug makers. While joined by some of the pharmaceutical CEOs at the White House, Trump said this is a continuation of his favored nation policy for drug prices. And also the Republican

0: of his favored nation policy for drug prices. And also, the Republican National Committee says it's going to be holding its first midterm convention on September 9th and 10th in Dallas. The two-day event in Dallas aims to energize and encourage Republicans to get out the vote in November. And coming up, everybody, we're going to be talking to Todd Lyons, former acting ICE director. There's a lot to talk about there. General Tykert, Joe Concha, and I can't wait to get some more updates from John there and Long Island at the United Metro Energy event. Lots of stuff coming up here on Katz and Cosby.
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3: Northbound FDR Drive at East 181st Street, there's a stalled vehicle in the right lane. In New Jersey, west on Route 22 at Blois Street, an overturned tractor trailer is also blocking the right lane. At your Hudson River crossings, outbound George Washington Bridge, 20-minute backup. The outbound Lincoln is about 15, the Holland 15 to 20. And there are delays on NJ Transit's North Jersey coastline up to 45 minutes in both directions because of an earlier fire department activity near Monmouth Park Station. 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That's 77 WABC Traffic and Transit. I'm Lisa Ritchie.
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0: And we are back here on Katz and Cosby. And actually, John, I see that you have a guest here with you. You've got somebody there from Suffolk. If you want to take it away real quick, John, because you're right there in the middle of it all. I see it.
6: Calling out here all the way from Suffolk County, we have... And he's the Suffolk Paving Company.
0: Hey, John. Hey, John. John, do me a favor. Repeat it again because you broke up. Who do you have with you?
6: Lou Vecchia, and he's the Suffolk Paving Company. And Lou, tell us a little bit about your company.
7: Basically, we mill and pave roadways throughout Suffolk County, Nassau County, some state work as well. We've been pretty busy this year. The diesel prices have been a little high, but we're getting through it.
6: And are the roads better in Suffolk County than they used to be?
7: They could be better, but they are well.
6: State, who's funding you most of the county or the state?
7: We get federal funding, state funding, and some taxpayers' money.
6: And everybody's cooperating and
7: yes.
6: business is good.
7: Yes, business.
6: And overall, what would you say about the economy? You feel good about the economy?
7: Well, the economy's strong. I feel the economy's very strong.
6: Good. And, you know, and Lou is a customer of United Metro Energy, and we supply them a product. And you're happy with the company?
7: 25 years doing business with you guys. You're great.
6: Oh, thank you so much for your business. Anything else you want to say to a million people listening?
7: No, thank you. Just everybody be well and drive safe.
6: God bless you. Thank you so much. Thank you, Rita.
0: Thank you. Wow. Keep on trucking there, Lou. You got a lot of good stuff going on. That is really awesome. Thank you so much, John, very much. And John, when we come back, we're also going to have, I know, another update later on. I can't wait to hear what's going on. It sounds like you got a big crowd out there on the North Shore of Long Island. United Metro Energy and Red Apple, a great combination there. And now we have Todd Lyons with us, a former acting ICE director. And Todd, thank you so much for joining us. It's awesome to have you here. First of all, 50,000 people arrested.

0: arrested under President Trump, and the last month it's the biggest of his term in terms of arrests for deportations. How significant is this, Director Lyons?
1: Hey, Rita, thanks for having me. Yeah, it's huge. I mean, that's just great. That just shows that President Trump is keeping his promise and his mandate to the American people that he's going to make America safe again. And one of the ways he's doing that is by taking out these criminal legal aliens that are in our neighborhoods, right? Anything from those who have just crossed the border illegally, which is a crime, to gang members, to known and suspected terrorists, to child sex offenders, to murderers. You know, the men and women of ICE are out there day in, day out. They're not being, distracted or stopped by a lot of this political rhetoric and a lot of these protests that we saw, you know, over the last year. They're keeping their foot on the gas and they're going after these public safety threats. It's a great thing.
0: You know, Director Lyons, did you hear about in Chicago, Mayor Brandon Johnson came out and said that if you want to do business with New York City, and we've got two smart attorneys here with us
2: Chicago,
0: in the studio.
2: Chicago.
0: Yep, of Chicago. And in the city, he came out and said that if you want to do business with the city of Chicago, you got to tell us who's your leadership. So it has to align with our values. And he also put in there, you also have to tell us, do you have any contracts with law enforcement? And a lot of people are taking this as like clearly an anti-ICE. Like if you've done business with ICE, is he essentially saying you can't do business with the city of Chicago? I mean, that is shocking, Director.
1: It is. It is. It's very shocking. And that's just, you know what? That has a chilling effect for those private businesses that want to do work with the men and women of ICE or want to do work with federal law enforcement. The similar thing just happened in Massachusetts with the Boston man, Michelle Wu. The Boston field office tried leasing out some private parking spaces. And while she can't stop private businesses, she's actually going around and getting Freedom of Information Act to see what private businesses and business owners are actually leasing spaces and sending threatening letters to these private industries, requesting that they don't lease to, ICE. So again, these elected officials that are trying to put pressure on private citizens, private companies to not work with ICE. You know, in the end, Reed, it's not going to work because, they know that the men and women of ICE and all of the Department of Homeland Security are out there doing great work. They're out there keeping America safe, and it's not going to deter them from their mission.
0: Judge Weinberg.
2: It's good to talk to you again, Director. The problem, of course, is these people using their official positions to try to stop private companies from doing business with federal law enforcement are absolutely beyond their skis. They have no right to do this. They're not working within the scope of their responsibilities. They're making an attack on federal law enforcement. It's absolutely reprehensible. And here in New York State, you have the governor, Hochul, and the state legislature passed the first sanctuary state law in the whole country, and they intend to go after, using the state attorney general, people who the sheriffs or the county executives in our state who cooperate with ICE. What are your thoughts about that piece of legislation?
1: It's horrible, Judge. Anytime that you have any type of legislation or any elected official that wants to go ahead and put law enforcement against law enforcement, it doesn't make anyone safer, right? So to threaten another law enforcement agency or a county entity, such as Nassau County, who's a great partner to ICE, with legal action just for sharing information or for turning a bad actor over, that doesn't make anyone safer. All it does is push a radical agenda, and it's just wrong. It's wrong in so many ways. Law enforcement should work together. They should work closely and cooperatively, safer. Look, we're coming up on 25th anniversary of 9/11. ICE was born out of that, out of that tragedy. With the information sharing that we now have that can prevent, future attacks like that, we should be embracing that type of law enforcement cooperation. Yet the governor wants to go ahead and divide us once again.
0: Yeah, it's unbelievable. Well, you know how much we love our men and women in blue. And Director Lyons, we stand with you strong. And it's so great to have you here.
2: Thanks again.
1: Hey, great talking to you guys. Talk to you soon.
0: You too. Thank you so much. And now let's go to Brigadier General John Tykert. He, of course, was a big part of Space Force. He also was Assistant Deputy Undersecretary of the Air Force. And General Tykert, it's great to have you. First off, what do you think is going to be happening here with Iran? Because President Trump said, get ready, something big is going to happen.
3: Well, Rita, thanks for having me. And I think we're on a good, sustainable path in this economic asphyxiation strategy that the Secretary of the Treasury announced last week. But it's always the case that the enemy gets a vote. And because of our unblinking eye of intelligence from space, we saw them setting up these mine launchers and we took them out. Of course, Iran responded, but the president is trying to be judicious because he believes the economic strategy is the winner. He's trying not to use up our munitions. And I think we may respond back after the strikes against Jordan last night. But I think if we do so, he's going to be very careful not to overuse munitions because he's letting the economic strategy work.
0: Michael Cohen.
4: You know, it's interesting because this morning I was on with John and Jake Novak first thing in the morning. And right after the breaking news of the Iran's attack upon Jordan, I reached out to a very dear friend of mine who lives in Jordan. And fortunately, nothing got through. So I'm not sure that Trump is going to actually waste any munitions at the time. It seems as though the defense systems in Jordan actually worked. But rest assured, as I had said earlier today, knowing Trump as well as I do, you could bet your bottom dollar that he's not finished with Iran and he's going to make them pay something severe for their behavior.
0: And John, you got a question.
5: General, you were in charge of Space Force, and so many things are happening with Space Force. I think the president is going to make it a full academy to teach people about Space Force. Tell us that they also talked about putting data centers in outer space. Is that viable?
3: Well, John, first of all, let me talk about Space Force. And, you know, the president launched Space Force 6.5 years ago and Trump won. And he did so because he knew that we needed to have an unblinking focus on the space domain. And the focus of Space Force is space superiority. That means that we have free access to use space and we can deny it to our enemy. And I think the next step in solidifying our dominance in space is this Space Academy that he announced on Friday. But going to data centers, first of all, I want to praise the president because all of these politicians have been jumping on the anti-data center bandwagon. And the president is taking the lead and making the argument to the American people that data centers and AI are our future. And, you know, the ultimate solution to the not in my backyard arguments about some of that crowd is to find a way to do some of this in space. There's some technical challenges to overcome. We've got to figure out power and cooling and crowded orbits and launch costs. But all of those things are technically feasible. And I really like the idea that if we have a strong space force that can defend data centers in space, then we should march towards the technical solutions that can allow some of those things to be deployed in the space domain.
0: Very interesting. And certainly, I'm sure President Trump is on it. What a hot area. I love the Space Force Academy. I think it's so great that he's doing that. General Tykert, so great to have you here. Thank you so much.
3: I love being on. Thank you.
0: Always wonderful. And John, I understand you have a great guest out there, that you have David Galbraith out there at the United Metro Energy big event.
5: Yes, and he's from the Tully Group Company. And David, tell us a little bit about the Tully Group.
6: So, hello, everybody. Thank you for having us on. You know, Tully Group Company is a privately owned firm with four brothers that have been running the company. You know, we are dedicated to infrastructure, creating new ways to put transportation out there, along with several other sectors regarding we're in the dredging business, we're in the environmental business. So the family has been dedicated for many, many years. We just celebrated our 100th anniversary. So we're excited about that. We're looking forward to the next 100 years for sure.
5: Wow, four brothers. At least you got somebody. You have each other to lean upon.
6: So four brothers.
5: And tell me about the business. How is it a healthy business? Is it a healthy economy right now?
6: So, you know, as we know, the economy has certainly gone in a better direction. I think that when Trump took over in office, I think we were seeing a little bit more of that money going out towards the infrastructure. You know, that's important to us. I mean, that's our bloodline. You know, repairing the roadways, rebuilding roadways, sewers, waters, all of these
5: things. So the economy is good. Are you short labor? Do you need more people?
6: So labor. Labor is an intense problem, as we know, across the country. No matter what we do, we can always use more skilled labor. It just doesn't seem like...
5: What I've been saying, we need more immigration. But no, we want immigrants to come in here and want to work 80 hours a week like our grandfathers did. We don't want migrants that want to come in for a free meal.
6: We want to learn, have them learn the trade and come over with their experience and better the country, the better the
5: immigration, yes, migration. And they, if they want to take over our country, we don't want them.
6: No.
5: I was vice chairman of Ellis Island.
6: Right.
5: So I worked with Ellis Island, and we want immigrants. Over 1913.
6: Right.
5: And, well, thank you for your business.
6: Yeah, thank you.
5: United Metro Energy. Yeah.
6: They're a great company. We're very happy to do business with them, and their product and their service has always been...
5: And you know what we stand for? Honesty and integrity.
6: Absolutely.
5: And you know what it is? There's Dominic. Dominic is standing next to us. Dominic used to be with the... What was it called? The
7: Integrity Commission
5: to make sure all the vendors were honest. George Venizelos standing on my right. He was the head of the FBI for 4 years in New York. So guess what? When customers buy from United Metro Energy, they're getting an honest deal.
6: Absolutely. 100%.
5: Thank you. Well,
6: Thank you so much.
5: And thank you, Rita. And Rita, I got to hang up. You know why? We closed up the dining room to do this transmission, and there's 300 people waiting to eat.
0: Wow. You definitely don't want, especially with David, does he have all the brothers there or just him?
5: But there's 300 people waiting to eat, so you guys carry on. And Michael Cohen, I'll see you 6 a.m. in the morning.
4: See you 6 a.m.
0: John, thank you. Great stuff there. Enjoy the night. Oh, it sounds like a really great, great evening there. Red Apple Group, United Metro Energy, and also there on the North Shore. Thank you so much, John. We love your reports. Thanks so much. And you guys, we have a little bit of breaking news here, too, also.
8: Breaking news, WABC.
0: President Trump just putting out on Truth Social that he's pleased to report that the Supreme Court has just ruled in favor of the Ballroom Military Complex being built without any further contingency, he says, doubt or threat. So he can move forward. It's been so much back and forth. I'm looking at two smart attorneys here, Michael Cohen and Judge Weinberg. But there's been so much back and forth on this.
2: Pure nonsense.
0: Ridiculous. The White House?
2: He has every right to do that. He's doing the right thing. Other presidents have done the same thing by doing major renovations to the White House. They only went after it because it was Trump.
0: And you know, the thing is, too, guys, also, it's been private donations. He says we're raising $400 million private donations to have a beautiful ballroom that's safe for not just President Trump, but future presidents, Michael Cohen.
4: Well, remember, first of all, that ballroom is going to be more than $400 million based upon...
0: Yes.
4: The needs.
0: Well, they're going to need security.
4: Right.
0: A lot of security.
4: It's more than just the security. Underneath, there's bunkers. There's rooms. There's situation rooms. There's a lot that goes in there. But I do like the fact that he was sick and tired of having people sitting outdoors, especially in inclement weather, when you're having dignitaries coming to the country. Now you're going to have what he will describe, and I'm dying to see it. In about 2 weeks, I'm going to go to D.C. to see it.
0: By the way, that's what I was curious. Like, when is it going to be ready?
4: Yeah, well, I'm going to go see what's there in 2 weeks just to get a bird's eye view. And I will come back, of course,
0: good,
4: and report back to all of our listeners.
0: We can't wait.
4: Me neither, because I'm going to go there and I want to see what they're building. I want to see how Trump describes this big, beautiful ballroom.
0: I saw some of it, by the way, when I was there. I saw a little bit of the construction, but that was a while ago. There's been a lot built. And also what I'm curious is President Xi is coming in at the end of September, and there's word he wants to do some sort of event. So will it be done by then? It may be. At least some of it may be done.
4: And think about also a whole nother. Right now, President Trump has been targeted 4 times, maybe 5 times.
0: That we know of. Exactly. Think about all
4: this
0: the others.
4: This gives the opportunity. Forget about Trump. I don't care if you like him, you dislike him. It doesn't matter. For every president going forward, there is now going to be a secure location within which to conduct business, to have all sorts of various different, like the Washington Correspondents'
0: Dinner. Well, that's exactly. Look, how many times I've gone to that event.
4: Yes, I have.
0: Many, many times through the years. And the security, I always felt, was a little bit lax. There's no question. And look what happened. The guy shows up. We can't have that, whether it's President Trump or somebody else.
4: Agreed.
0: And you hit it on the head.
4: Agreed. It's great. It has nothing to do with Trump at this point. It has to do with the need of the future president as well as this president.
0: Yeah, absolutely. Well said, Michael Cohen.
4: Thank you
0: well
4: very
0: said.
4: Much, Rita.
0: Well said. And coming up.
2: Amen.
0: Amen. You second that? Judge, you second that?
2: Amen.
0: All right. He second that.
4: Well, I feel
0: that.
4: Better now that the judge amended it.
0: Yeah. Yeah. We all feel blessed after that. We're going to go to a break. We're going to have Joe Concha right after. After that.
8: And now, Joe Concha sounds off.
7: Chelsea Handler, when she's not busy being unfunny, goes on random podcasts.
8: More after this. Celebrating 250 years of America, highlighting moments in history. Here's Jake Novak.
9: September 29th, 1978. A young mother and elementary school teacher in Georgia named Paula Wallace decides to get an official state charter for the Savannah College of Art and Design. But at that point, the school was still a dream. It took a year's worth of further work by Wallace and her family to acquire a school building, hire a faculty, and create a full curriculum. But after just a few years, SCAD, as the school became known, was not only becoming one of the most respected art institutions in the country, it was also bringing what had been the declining city of Savannah back to life. SCAD began using abandoned and decaying buildings in the city, not only for classes and dorms, but also as living art and architecture projects. SCAD has since added a film school and has alternative locations in Atlanta and France. Today, Paula Wallace is still the president of SCAD and one of the highest paid university presidents in the world. And that's history.
8: And now, Joe Concha sounds off.
7: Chelsea Handler goes on random podcasts, in this case with CNN's Kara Swisher, to talk about how new Attorney General Todd Blanche may and Roe.
10: We're going to get Todd Blanche. He's going to be confirmed. And he's going to overturn Roe v. Wade. We're all sitting around. All these men who have these powerful platforms are sitting around watching this happen to women, to communities that you could instead be supporting. You don't have to, like, turn over a whole new leaf. It's just about being a decent human being.
7: Yeah, except that Roe v. Wade was overturned more than 4 years ago, you idiot. Oh, my hair hurts.
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0: And we are back here on Katz and Cosby. By the way, you just did a pretty good Trump impersonation, Michael Cohen.
4: Well, we were talking about for a second.
0: The Army Secretary who just resigned, apparently.
4: And I believe it was probably because he was one of the leakers. And as we all know, we hate the leakers. We hate them.
0: That's a very good
4: Trump. They should be tried.
0: Very good.
4: Yeah, thank you. Yeah, well, I used to do it. By the way, I used to do it across the table from him.
0: And what did he say?
4: He didn't appreciate it.
0: I was going to say, I don't think he appreciated it. No,
4: he would give me one of those looks that only Donald could get.
0: Like Michael Cohen, I'm going to throw you across the room.
4: Yeah, something like that.
2: Could we get Joe Concha on?
0: Yeah, let's go to Joe Concha because the judge asked. That's the only reason.
17: Of course.
0: Joe, we love you.
4: The judge has ordered it.
0: He's ordered it.
2: He's putting the gavel down.
0: Putting the gavel down. So, Joe, let's first start talking about El Sayed. I know you got a beef with this guy like the rest of the world does.
17: Oh, yeah. But first, I want to say that was an excellent imitation by Michael Cohen.
4: Thank you very much, Joe. It's
17: the best form of flattery. So I think that Trump secretly liked it.
4: Can you do one?
0: Can you do one, Joe?
17: Can I do one?
0: Yeah, I think you got.
17: I get along very well with China. China. He adds three Y's to the middle of China. It's like China, you know.
0: We need to do a competition.
4: It's all about China.
0: China. Take it away, guys. Take it away, Joe.
17: Yes, indeed. So El Sayed. Now he's trying to appeal to Jewish voters in Michigan.
2: That's good.
0: Yeah, right.
17: Yeah. So, you know, this is a guy, again, the minute that you start to believe a politician on his words instead of his actions, you got big, big problems. And his actions are that he had Hassan Piker as the mascot of his campaign during the primaries, the guy that said that Jews were inbreds, that America deserved 9/11, and has said 1,000 other different things that if you're Jewish, I don't see how you could possibly vote for El Sayed in Michigan, given the company that he keeps. So, yeah, I again, the fact that he's now reaching out to Jewish voters saying, I didn't mean what I said about what happened at that Michigan synagogue, that people that have bad things happen to them do bad things. In other words, he's justifying it.
0: He's not apologizing and he's not condemning it. That's like saying, and I'm looking at two attorneys. That's like very crafty legally. I'm sorry if what I said may have hurt you, not like I didn't mean what I said. You know?
17: No, you got it completely and totally. And the fact that he will not say Hassan Piker's name. If you look at the interviews that he's doing, he says, this campaign is not about a streamer that's on Twitch from California. Won't say his name because he still wants to hold on to those votes in Dearborn, Michigan. So it's a wink and a nod. And he's just hoping he could get by just with the Muslim vote and with young adults in places like Ann Arbor, Michigan, where the University of Michigan is, and East Lansing, where Michigan State is. But that won't be enough. He's going to need independents. He'll definitely need Jewish voters. In a race that's going to come down to 1 or 2 points, Jewish voters can make the difference. Either they don't turn out, or they go to Mike Rogers if they're sane and sober anyway.
2: And any common sense independents will be voting for Mike Rogers too, because he was the chair of the House Intelligence Committee, former FBI. He's somebody in very dangerous times will protect and defend this country. Can you count on El Sayed to protect and defend this country?
17: Is that a rhetorical question? It's rhetorical Monday.
2: Yes, sir, it is.
17: Okay. I just wanted to make sure. I got nothing to add.
0: Yeah. Hey, before you go, you wanted to talk about a Mondani tweet.
17: Oh, yeah. So today he wrote, nearly 3,000 New Yorkers died on 9/11. 22 years later, the death hasn't stopped. We mourn our neighbors who died that day. Kept using the word died. What'd they have? The flu? Was there a measles outbreak on September 11, 2001? Or were they murdered? Right. And that's the thing. Like, died just sounds too benign. So sure enough, community notes came
2: on.
17: For.
2: They passed on.
17: They passed on. Exactly. Community notes came and said, no, actually, they were murdered. So even Twitter disagreed with them. And if you guys know what ratioed means, right now, there are more than 3,000 replies, all negative, to just 2,000 likes. When the replies outweigh the likes, you've probably said something that have offended a lot of people. And I would think Mamdani, if he were smart, would stay away from every 9/11 ceremony that goes on. NYPD doesn't want him there. The families of the victims certainly don't want him there. He'll be a huge distraction. And out of respect, if he really wants to show respect for those who died and for the families that are still grieving to this day, I would think that he'd be smart enough just to stay away. Because if he doesn't, it's going to be chaos. And that's the last thing that we want on such a solemn and sober day.
2: This is supposed to be a memorialization of what happened to this country and those innocent people on 9/11. This is not about Mondami. And this and it will take the attention away from the solemnity of the occasion.
0: I agree. And a lot of the families don't want him. Also, there was that Port Authority group that doesn't want him. I think whatever the families want, that's what should be honored. I mean, my goodness. Michael Cohen?
4: Especially all the families in New York that don't want Mondani here no matter what. Not for this event, not for any event.
0: Great point. That sums that up. So, Joe, I think we stand for something. You ready for this? You ready, guys?
17: Yes.
0: All right, what do we all stand for?
17: Truth, justice,
18: and the American way.
0: God bless New York.
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19: 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We now join Mark Levin, the great one.
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19: Already in progress.

0: buildings, it's temporary, residential, you know, communities or skyscrapers or roads or, okay. But there's more than that. There's the creation of businesses and services that grow out of artificial intelligence. And again, that's infinite. Things that are unimaginable today, but some that are imaginable today in all kinds of fields and so forth and so on. There has to be a pushback in our country against the war on capitalism, against the war on AI data centers, the new industrial revolution. There has to be a pushback against these Luddites, against these socialists, these Marxists in foreign policy, against these isolationists. We know what they propose doesn't work. We know what they propose will damage our country. We know this to be the case. So the next time you hear a politician say, I'm against AI data centers, ask him if he has an iPhone, drives a car, or a thousand other things in their life. And if I were you, I wouldn't rely on politicians when it comes to really anything.
1: All right. I'm back alive. Let me check. Yes, I am. We'll take a break now, then we'll have a little chat. We'll be right back.
2: Mark Levin on 77 WABC. It's...
3: That's right, I said it.
2: New York. Now, here's Mark Levin.
1: Well, I see LeBron James is going to the Philadelphia 76ers. Now, as somebody who was born in Philadelphia and as a kid, I used to watch really great Philadelphia teams with Wilt Chamberlain and other great players and so forth. I'm not even excited about this. First of all, I don't watch professional basketball like I used to. It used to be my number one sport. Now it's like my last. But number two, LeBron James is 41. He's still a great player, don't get me wrong. But he brings controversy because he's an egomaniac. And he uses these press conferences to advance his ideology from time to time or to score personal points from time to time. It's not that I'm not a fan. I'm just not excited about the guy like I would be, say, with a Michael Jordan or somebody like that. Not so much with LeBron James. Too bad he's not on the on the Knicks.
2: It's...
3: That's right, I said it!
2: New York.
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9: 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I'm Lisa Ritchie. The Supreme Court is giving President Trump the green light to keep building his new White House ballroom. WWNN's Stacey Lynn reports.
10: The justices ruled 5-4 that construction can continue, rejecting a challenge from the National Trust for Historic Preservation. The group argued Trump needed approval from Congress before demolishing the East Wing and building the roughly $400 million 90,000 square foot ballroom. The court did not rule on whether Trump actually has the authority. Chief Justice John Roberts joined the court's three liberal justices in dissent. Stacey Lynn, Worldwide News Network, Washington.
9: Officials in Congo now confirm more than 6,000 cases of Ebola. The outbreak's on track to become the deadliest on record. This is the Worldwide News Network.
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11: I'm Lisa Ritchie. President Trump announced a new round of drug pricing agreements with international pharmaceutical companies and some smaller biotechs.
12: The president says the deals are expected to save Americans more than $600 billion because the U.S. has been paying far more than other countries for the same medications.
13: They make most of their money from the United States, meaning they're ripping us off, but not any longer. We're subsidizing, and we were subsidizing the entire world at our expense.
12: He said the new agreements will end what he calls an unfair system.
13: Under that most favored nation agreement, we now pay the lowest price paid by other countries anywhere in the world.
12: Stacy Lynn, Worldwide News Network, Washington.
11: In a 5-4 ruling today, the Supreme Court allowed the Trump administration to continue construction of the controversial $400 million White House ballroom project, while a lawsuit by a historic preservation group is seeking to stop the project from proceeding. Rescuers in Nepal are searching for the 4,700 people who are still missing after last week's flash flooding. The death toll has climbed above 900. Meanwhile, at the Grand Canyon, helicopter crews are searching for any more survivors after flash flooding swept through the canyon on Saturday. Two people are now confirmed dead. 14 are missing. The World Trade Center Health Program says the number of 9/11 cancer victims has soared nearly 1,700% over the past decade, from 3,200 cases in 2015 to more than 57,000 this year. The program says it's logging a new cancer certification every 50 minutes on average. Ontario Premier Doug Ford says a trade war between Canada and the U.S. will be felt on both sides of the border, telling ABC News.
14: So I always say a tariff on Canada is nothing more than a tax on the American people. It'd be devastating on both countries, but it'd be definitely devastating on the U.S. We're the largest purchaser of vehicles in the entire world off the U.S., over 400% more than anyone else.
11: Ford also called President Trump's executive order that renames Lake Ontario Lake America something out of a Saturday Night Live skit. The jury will now get the case in the trial of Dwayne Kiffey D. Davis, accused of masterminding the 1996 drive-by shooting that killed rapper Tupac Shakur. Davis faces a single count of murder with a deadly weapon. During closing arguments today, Davis's defense said that the prosecution did not prove their case. Army Secretary Dan Driscoll is stepping down after just 18 months on the job. No reason was given. I'm Lisa Ritchie. This is the Worldwide News Network.
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11: On the first day of fall semester classes, students are breathing a sigh of relief. A strike by Hofstra University professors has been averted.
1: The professors have now agreed to keep classes in session through Friday after talks between Hofstra and their union made some headway over the weekend. The union says meaningful progress has been made on several contract issues. At least 13 were hurt early this morning when an employee shuttle bus crashed at Newark Airport. The bus reportedly jumped the curb and hit a wall at Terminal B on the departures level around 3 a.m. Emergency crews, including Port Authority police, responded to the scene. None of the injuries are considered life-threatening. No word on what caused the crash. Police are asking for help finding a man who shoved a woman in Park Slope, Brooklyn to the ground early Saturday morning and then sexually assaulted her in the street. Neighbors say Park Slope normally feels so safe.
5: It usually seems like a very safe area. I let my daughter walk everywhere, yeah. Like, I'm really shocked to hear that.
7: The right person might know that person, you know, but it's just like, ugh, that's terrible. That's disgusting.
1: The 38-year-old victim says she did not know the man who attacked her. Police say nearby surveillance cameras caught good footage of the wanted attacker. New York City is expanding outdoor dining year-round, with Mayor Zoran Mamdani signing off on a bill that makes it so that restaurants no longer have to dismantle structures and put them back up every year. Andrew Riggi with the New York City Hospitality Alliance says year-round outdoor dining is a win-win for all sides.
15: We'll allow these small businesses more to apply, those that already have applied and been accepted into the program, to winterize it, to sustain jobs throughout the winter months.
1: Your forecast from the 77 WABC Weather Center, mostly cloudy tonight and overnight with some rain possible and a low of 71 degrees. I'm Lisa Ritchie.
10: This is the Cohen Confidential. 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
16: Remember that kid on the fifth grade playground? You know, the one who simply could not lose, beat him fair and square, and suddenly there's a new rule. Heads he wins, tails you lose. That playground mentality didn't stay on the blacktop. It moved straight into Washington, and now they're coming for the Supreme Court. Proposals to expand the court from 9 to 13 justices, they're not just constitutional principle. It's political scorekeeping in a legal costume because they hated the outcome. But Washington's political class forgets one fundamental truth. The pendulum swings. Power changes hands. The procedural weapon you deploy today becomes the blade pointed back at you tomorrow. You don't get to flip over the table when you lose. Destroying the rules on the playground ruins recess. Destroying them in Washington ruins the Republic. Cut through the propaganda, because when you know, you know. I'm Michael Cohen.
0: Entertaining talk for New York, New Jersey, Connecticut, and the world. An American original. 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
17: He's here. He's here. Now, broadcasting from the underground command post, deep in the bowels of a hidden bunker, somewhere under the brick and steel of a nondescript building, we've once again made contact with our leader, Mark Levin.
18: Hello, America. 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Our number, 877-381-3811, 877-381-3811. Here's the problem in even discussing this, but we plow ahead regardless. And Ron and I, Mr. Sit-In Producer, good man, Rich is out today. We're having a discussion offline. There's always going to be a little bit of ugly out there, as Ron puts it. Power lines, that sort of thing. But we really do want our electricity, don't we? Yeah, I think we do. And we can go over and over this. And there will be anecdotal examples till you're blue in the face. Well, you know, I did this and I did that. Got it. Here's the problem. The problem is, it's like with socialism, when people are preaching socialism. We're living in a capitalist, or at least mostly capitalist society. So people are living off of and benefiting from capitalism, while socialism, not to you obviously, but to other people, is very appealing to them. but they don't live in a socialist society. That is, a Marxist society, which would not be very appealing if it were actually here, but it would be too late to do anything about. So if I were to say to you, as an example, you know what? Let's hit the brakes hard. Let's hit it hard on AI data centers. But that means you're not going to have the most advanced computers. That means you're not going to have the most advanced medical care, devices, medicines, and so forth. That means all these other things, which can cost lives or inconvenience people or what have you and so forth. And think about the societal ramifications. If you're somebody who's technologically oriented, who's lab oriented, if you're one of the STEMs, you're going to leave. You're going to want to go into a society, into a country that allows you to pursue what you want to pursue. Because something's very interesting. When you say, I don't want these data centers, or I don't want something like that, you know, even if they're in places that are really mostly non-objectionable, the brain still works. The brain works. So when you say, I don't want artificial intelligence and I don't want data, there's tens of thousands, hundreds of thousands of people who do and who want to invent things, who want to try things, who want to run the numbers and the algorithms and do all these other things. You're telling them they can't. No, I'm not, Mark. I'm just saying they have to use what exists. No, you're telling them they can't. Because in other societies, communist China, India, and Israel today, they're all embracing AI, and they're all in a race to be number one. All of them. All of them. And they're not alone. They're not alone. The communist Chinese are betting that we will sabotage ourselves. And they're trying to help us along. They're laughing at us. Why? Because they think we're so stupid that we'd be willing to hit the brakes when it comes to advances in every field. And they want to control it. They want to control it. And so, Mr. Producer tells me we have 3-1, 4-1 calls against. It's because people haven't lived in a society that puts the brakes on, literally, the future. They're perfectly happy with living in the present. But you can't even sustain the present this way. Because the products that we produce will not be the products that the world wants. The services we create will not be the services we need, and on and on and on. Even in national security, we will not have the weaponry that is necessary to confront or to prevent our nation from being attacked. We won't have the medicines that they'll have in other countries. You're going to see big population movements one way or another. And why? Because people don't want a data center? Not in their backyard, for God's sakes. Nobody's talking about that. Some guy will call, I have one in my backyard and I don't want... Okay, well, deal with your local government on that. Deal with it. Now, I come at this as a patriot. I have no connection whatsoever to Silicon Valley. In fact, you can ask Ron, you can ask Rich, you can ask Bill, Mr. Callscreen. You can ask my family. I don't know technology from butkus. If my printer's not working, I need help. If my iPhone is doing it, I need help. It bores me. I don't like it. But I use it, and I need it. And if I go to the hospital, and they say, Mr. Lin, we have something new for you and your heart disease, Thank God they do. Thank God they do. I'm just pointing it out. Or maybe you ought to swear off those who are calling against them, and we'll take your calls for sure. Swear off any new inventions or services or products that come from this, starting today and into the future. And understand that what you have cannot be sustained without it. It cannot. It cannot. Send me the, go ahead and send me the links, Mr. Producer. I'm not going to take calls yet, but I, once we get a fuller board, maybe I will start that process. I'm just pointing this out now. Even in terms of competition with the rest of the world, we will fail. Okay, so what happens to the job market? What happens to all the benefits people receive? What happens? We can't compete anymore. The brain power is going to leave our country and go somewhere else that allows for AI data centers and all that comes with that. We're going to lose the best doctors and surgeons and the engineers and the people who know how these things work, the computer technicians. They're not going to stay here. They don't want to be stuck while they see the rest of the world making advances. Why do you think Communist China wants to be first? Not just because of us. They got a big country. They got a lot of people. They're looking for ways, really, to improve agriculture, to feed them, and so forth and so on. And the jobs that will come from this are unimaginable. These arguments aren't new. The horse and buggy, you know. What are we going to do? What are we going to do? I don't know, but we can't do horse and buggies forever. So you have a job with a horse and buggy. You have to develop something new. And you do. And you do. Unless, of course, you like Cuba. Well, there's nothing new. They have 1957 Chevys all over the place. They have no advanced technology when it comes to medicine except for the very highest oligarchs. They've got nothing. Nothing. They certainly don't have AI data centers. The third world doesn't have AI data centers. So America, you know, we've talked about this before. All the great empires are gone. All of them. Even Britain, that wasn't actually an empire, but pretty damn close. 100 years ago, the most powerful force on the face of the earth, not even close today. Not even close. It's being invaded by Islamists. It has no, it's not the technological cutting edge in the world. May have a few things, so what? We are. We are. This really, it's kind of shocking to me in many ways. Then again, 25 years ago on September 11, 2001, boy, that's less than 2 weeks away, our country faced the heartbreak of terrorism here at home. The slaughter of 3,000 of our fellow citizens and others by Islamists coming out of the Middle East. 3 years ago, on October 7, 2023, Israel endured the same heartbreak in the Holy Land. Their teenagers and their children, as well as families, slaughtered in the most horrific way. Different decades, different attacks, but the same evil. Each year, the International Fellowship of Christians and Jews hosts Flags of Fellowship, a movement where thousands of congregants and congregations display memorial flags to honor the 1,200 lives lost on October 7th. 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Each flag represents a loved one, a family forever changed, and a promise that we don't forget. 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Together we remember, we honor, we declare that evil will not have the final word. 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We'll be right back.
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22: It's...
23: That's right, I said it.
20: New York. Now, here's Mark Levin.
23: I have a question, New York. Question for our Ugandan mayor there. You always talk about Israel, Zionism, the Intifada, and all the rest of it. I notice what you avoid. I notice you avoid talking about Yemen, which is 99% Muslim, and yet 150,000 Muslims have been slaughtered and starved by the Houthis. I notice you never talk about Syria, where over 580,000 Muslims were murdered or starved to death or gassed by other Muslims. I notice you never talk about China, where China, you know, where Hassan Piker has his favorite man of all time who walked the planet, Mao Zedong. I notice you never mention that in modern day communist China, about 2 million Uyghurs, those would be Muslims and other Muslims, are in internment camps where they are tortured, raped, sterilized, and murdered. Why is it, Mandami, that you don't mention any of that?
20: It's...
23: That's right, I said it!
20: New York.
24: And now your late Monday evening update. Stocks in the oil majors were soaring today. That's after the U.S. hit the oil depot Karg Island in Iran overnight, and Iran responded. That sent the price of a barrel of crude oil soaring, as you can imagine. The chipmaker Nvidia is expanding its AI strategy by investing $3.5 billion in rival chipmaker MediaTek. The professional services giant Aon is paying $17 billion for the insurance brokerage USI from investment company KKR. The former New York congressman George Santos has been banned for life by the New York-based prediction company Kalshi after he placed bets on whether he'd turn up at last February's State of the Union or not. Apple's Tim Cook has now officially retired from the company. The stock was down about 2%, and hardly any wonder when you realize in his almost 15 years in charge, he's made investors $4 trillion richer. Happy retirement, Tim. And that's your Wall Street update. John Terrett, Worldwide News Network.
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27: 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Reuters Institute says we're now one of the top news brands in the nation. 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
2: The Katz Roundtable. John Katzimatidis with Senator John Fetterman on the importance of building AI data centers.
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2: With Representative Byron Donalds on the exodus to Florida from Democrat-led states.
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11: From the frozen edge of the world, where icy winds whisper across the continent few have truly explored, comes one of history's most intriguing mysteries. We journey to Antarctica. A land buried beneath miles of ice, isolated from civilization and shrouded in secrets that continue to challenge conventional history. The mystery begins not on the ice shelf, but on a map. In 1513, an Ottoman admiral named Piri Reis created a chart of the known world. Centuries later, researchers examining the map noticed something extraordinary. Along its southern edge appeared what some claim was a remarkably accurate depiction of Antarctica 300 years before the continent was officially discovered. Even more astonishing, certain interpretations suggested the coastline was shown without the massive ice sheets that cover it today. Some theorists believe that Piri Reis copied far older source maps. Others argue the resemblance is simply coincidence. The result of creative interpretation at the headquarters of the United Nations in New York hangs the famous azimuthal equidistant world map centered on the North Pole. To some observers, the circular projection creates a striking image. Antarctica appears not as a continent at the bottom of the world, but as a vast ring surrounding the known world. For conspiracy theorists, this has fueled decades of speculation. Was Antarctica once understood differently? Do ancient maps preserve forgotten knowledge? Science offers explanations, mystery offers questions. And sometimes the questions are far more fascinating than the answers. As Antarctica continues to reveal ancient fossils, hidden mountain ranges, and lakes sealed beneath the ice for millions of years, one thing remains certain. Our planet still holds secrets waiting to be uncovered. Until next time, keep your eyes to the skies, your mind open to the possibilities, and listen closely for the echoes of the unknown.
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12: At the age of 91, Iran's president says his country hopes to negotiate a settlement to end the war after the U.S. and Iran traded shots for the first time in a month. News Nation's Robert Sherman reports.
13: Iran saying just in recent days that the sanctions from the United States, the U.S. naval blockade, they are having an impact, allowing oil to get into the country or allowing the economy to flourish. Just today, the president of Iran meeting with the prime minister of India saying on a sidebar conversation that he still believes that the most prudent pathway forward is going to be a diplomatic end to all the fighting. On the other side of the coin, the IRGC leadership insisting that they are prepared to retaliate and escalate as needed.
12: Dale Graybeard Sanders has reclaimed his record as the oldest hiker to complete the Appalachian Trail at the age of 91. This is the Worldwide News Network.
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0: of, you know, our city at all. It's going to be taking it where it's like they have a gas plant out in Kings Mountain that they could definitely tap into. One, two, they could tap into Duke Energy has a lot of power itself. And they can, you know, if they're not going to come to your town unless they already have the I's dotted and the T's crossed.
1: Mm-hmm. Great call, Jim. Appreciate it. Thanks for calling, brother. Take care of yourself. What's happening is these data centers are being used as punching bags for everything. This is why you have governors and politicians generally from the Northeast in New England attacking data centers for the price of electricity. Data centers are not driving up the price of electricity. Left-wing policies have driven up the price of electricity because they create these choke points. And we've talked about this, all of us, before. Through climate change and other ideological policy decisions, you take a look at California. Same thing. The price of gasoline is through the roof. The price of water is through the roof. The availability of water is through the roof. If somebody would dare to build a data center there, they'll blame the data centers and so forth because it's easy. And not only that, they're going to have help from the woke right Luddites. Some of them are on TV. Some of them are in radio. Some of them are podcasters. But they sound just like the degrowth radical leftists, don't they? Not in my backyard. Nobody said it has to be in your backyard. You heard the councilman. He said they can be in warehouses. All depends on how the local town wants to handle this. But to say that this is some kind of a disaster, ladies and gentlemen, this is crucially important. We've got a lot more wonderful callers. We're going to get to them. But first, we're going to take a break. I'll be right back.
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4: Worldwide News Network update. I'm Lisa Ritchie. Iran's president says his country hopes to negotiate a settlement to end the war after the U.S. and Iran traded shots for the first time in a month. News Nation's Robert Sherman.
5: Iran saying just in recent days that the sanctions from the United States, the U.S. naval blockade, they are having an impact, allowing oil to get into the country or allowing the economy to flourish. Just today, the president of Iran meeting with the prime minister of India saying on a sidebar conversation that he still believes that the most prudent pathway forward is going to be a diplomatic end to all the fighting. On the other side of the coin, the IRGC leadership insisting that they are prepared to retaliate and escalate as needed.
4: A down day on Wall Street. The Dow fell 374 points to close at 53,185. 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
6: I'm Dominic Carter. Governor Kathy Hochul making it illegal for police throughout the entire state to work with ICE.
7: ICE can no longer use locally funded police to carry out the Trump administration's aggressive immigration agenda. Local cops cannot be ordered to aid and abet an out-of-control agency with an $85 billion budget. Local cops can no longer be deputized to participate in disorderly raids that too often descend into chaos and violence.
6: But 15 sheriffs are already suing over it. Her Republican rival in the race for governor, Nassau County Executive Bruce Blakeman, joining the suit.
8: And endangering the welfare of a 14-year-old child from Hicksville. This law is written in the blood of the victims, past, present, and future. When are we going to start worrying about the safety of New Yorkers? This law is purely political.
6: President Trump signing an executive order renaming Lake Ontario as Lake America within the U.S. amid the escalating trade war with Canada. And a changing of the guard at the White House, press secretary Carolyn Leavitt stepping down to spend more time with her young children and said goodbye to reporters.
9: I'll miss you guys. I know that's probably not something anyone would expect me to say, but obviously it's been great working with all of you. And I think people don't realize about this job. The briefings and what I just did on TV is 10%. 90% of it is taking all of your calls at 5 in the morning and 11 p.m. at night, and I won't really miss that, but I will miss working with you guys every day. So thanks for being colleagues, and I know the president will continue to take your calls.
6: And that was the Weekend Politics. I'm Dominic Carter. See you on the radio.
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2: 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If you missed Sid and Friends in the Morning, where were you? 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
4: 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I'm at LaGuardia right now, headed home to Tennessee and then Kentucky for a couple of days. I'll see you out there.
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5: Well, I think it'd be great if the president were there, but Pentagon was a serious attack as well. Mamdani shouldn't be there, but as we've discussed for weeks now, he's going to be there. 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
6: We have already won. 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The Strait of Hormuz, that's gone as a threat because they overplayed their hands.
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3: I'm Lisa Ritchie. At least two people are confirmed dead and 15 others are missing after flash floods roared through the Grand Canyon. Rescuers airlifted 62 hikers by helicopter. The flooding damaged a main water line that supplies the park, so the park's hotels and lodges are closed. The House is back today after a five-week recess with a short list of priorities.
4: First up is a short-term government funding bill that would keep agencies operating through early December. The Senate already passed it 90-6, and the House is expected to take it up quickly to avoid a shutdown at the end of September. The Senate made changes to win Democratic support, including delaying a rule giving political appointees more control over federal grants and blocking the administration from shifting money to Border Patrol. The House will also take up a possible censure of Republican Congressman Chuck Edwards over his treatment of two female staffers. And Republicans are expected to push a resolution condemning socialism. Stacey Lynn, Worldwide News Network, Washington.
3: President Trump says he's reached a deal with 9 pharmaceutical companies to sell their products at cheaper prices to Americans.
5: $600 billion over a very short period of time. Think of that, $600 billion. That's savings to Americans.
3: Under terms of the deal, the 9 companies will provide discounts on outpatient drugs to state Medicaid programs. This would put prices in the same range as what the companies charge in other countries.
5: These deals, along with my America First trade policy, have already generated $640 billion in new investments in the